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4: Well, unsurprisingly, Croatia are making a double change here. They've taken off Gvardiol and Musa, who barely had a touch in that first half. And they brought on Andrej Kramaric and Ante Budimir. Goal threats for both of those two. And Zlatko Dalic certainly had to do something, Danny.
5: Yeah, he did. It wasn't working at all, really, in that first half. Didn't create too much, and he'll be hoping the substitutions have a positive effect.
4: So Panama start the second half, and they must be feeling they have a real chance of knocking Croatia out of this World Cup. Blackman gets support from Ramos.
5: I'm just looking at it as well, because Gvardiol's gone off. Perisic has gone into the left-back position. So, you know, we said on numerous occasions, Panama's best chances were coming down the left-hand side of Croatia.
4: Budimir has picked it up here. Kramaric away to his left. Can the two subs make an instant impact and liven up Croatia in this contest? Perisic.

0: Well, England hit the bar late on against Ghana, but that finished 0-0. So those two both on 4 points. The winners here will move within a point of them. The losers will have to go home after the final game in the group. Modric. Croatia have only lost three of their last 15 World Cup matches to England in their opener in this tournament. Argentina in the semi-finals in 2022 and France in the final 4 years earlier. They appear to have their work cut out here. That's just drifted away from Ivan Perisic.
1: He'll get forward at every opportunity, and I think the job that he will be tasked with is not just stopping Martinez but making Martinez defend, because Martinez was able to play relatively high in that first half, so Perisic is going to try and get him running the other way towards his own goal.
0: Livakovic sends that away to Pašalić, but it was always going to be won by Andrade. Rodriguez in and about Stanišić, but Livakovic has gone down here. An awkward fall, and that is a concern for Croatia.
1: Yeah, it's just when he clears the ball, you can see he does get stood on from Martinez. It's late as well for Martinez, and you can see the pain. His foot's just planted, and it's the right foot of Martinez. Just goes down. Novakovic.
0: You certainly feel the pain of those instantly.
1: Just watching Budimir and Kramaric since they've come onto the field. Neither is playing as an out-and-out centre-forward. They're actually playing as sort of wide forwards. And what they're trying to do, they're trying to separate the back three of Panama. Because in the first half, Musa was just playing down the middle and it was too easy. Now there's a little bit of movement with Budimir and Kramaric just trying to find space.
0: Perisic down the line for Kramaric. Offside flag has gone up rather late. Kramaric with 118 caps and 36 goals.
1: Yeah, you just see it's a really good line once again from Panama. They've been so disciplined at times, dropped a little bit deeper, but then more often than not been afraid to play that high line because they're not too worried about pacing behind the defence.
0: Can scan the QR code on the screen now to vote for the Michelob Ultra Superior Player of the Match. This is broken kindly for Pašalić, but his pass does not find Ante Budimir.
1: It's very much a 4-2-4 from Croatia when they're going forward. Paterina just drifted out to that left-hand side, and then you've got Budimir and Kramaric not playing as exact centre-forwards, a little bit wider. And on the right-hand side, Pašalić, and they're just trying to stretch the Panama defence width-wise, not necessarily vertically, just trying to create some space in between the centre-backs.
0: Barcenas Martinez has linked up well with Murillo in this game, and did so there. And it's going to be a corner to give Panama great encouragement here as Pašalić puts it behind.
1: Yeah, it's great play once again from Martinez. He's been outstanding so far in this game, but none of his teammates gambled when the cross came in. They all just stood and watched. And he really has been a highlight for Panama. Every time he's on the ball, looking to make something happen, so dangerous and full of confidence. And one thing we talk about Croatia, you spoke about the manager not being happy at all with the set-piece defending against England. Well, they're going to be tested now.
0: This is an opportunity. This is a chance for Panama. Rodriguez now. Barcenas. Martinez has a better angle, but it was snuffed out by Baturina. Croatia's throw now, and the danger over for them for the time being. Demir, closely watched by Ramos. He seemed to tug his shirt there, and that will be a free kick as a result. Cordoba, the offender.
1: Yeah, and this time, it's just Budimir, just drops off a little bit. And that's what they're happy to do. They want to go man for man, the Panama defenders. And that's why at times it might just be one of the front four now dropping that little bit deeper. And then what you could get is one of the inverted wingers, so to speak, then going into that area, because they are such front-footed defenders, Panama. If a centre-forward's dropping off, they're going to go with him. But then it's up to one of Croatia players then to say, OK, where is the space now? And it could come down to one of the wingers just coming in really narrow and taking up the space that either Budimir or Kramaric have created by dragging a centre-back out.
0: Sits with a throw back to Modric. Stanisic, Pasalic, nicely done there. Stanisic with a cross. Budimir has the answer.

0: Croatia. We're a team in need. Step forward. Ante Budimir off the bench to give them the lead.
1: Well, in the first half, the deliveries came in and came in and came in, but not with great quality. But from Stanisic, this is a wonderful ball into the box. In the right place at the right time. Lovely link-up between Pašalić and Stanisic. He puts the ball into the box, and it's exactly what any forward-thinking player wants. And it goes right to Budimir, and he takes his chance. You talk about Super Sub having near enough an instant impact. Well, that's what Budimir has done. And he's given Croatia such an important goal. And they will hope that their confidence will grow from it now.
0: Not long off the bench. Ante Budimir scores his first goal in over a year for Croatia. But its importance and significance is about as high as it comes. They have the edge over Panama now, who are staring at a World Cup exit. Slatko Dalic knew he had to do something. And it's turned out okay already.
1: Yeah, he got the response that he was asking for. An all-game Panama, when they have been defending, they've been giving the whip to Croatia, but in the first half, the balls into the box weren't good enough. But that one was to perfection, even to the point where it tempted Mosquera to come out and get it. Just left their goal empty, and Budimir did the rest.
0: Arsenis will hoist this free kick in there as Panama look for their response. Knocked away by Kramaric back defending there. Ooh, the cross is taken away by Pongracic, and it will be a corner for Panama as they look for a rapid response.
1: Yeah, and one thing they should be doing is looking to get the ball into the box. They took a short one the last time they had a corner. I just think it's a scenario. We've seen Croatia struggling in the last game against England to defend crosses into the box. So put it in there and ask questions.
0: Jose Luis Rodriguez took the corner. It comes to Barcenas, who was quickly crowded out. Modric now through the middle. It's Pašalić bearing down on goal. A second go at it. He's wasted it. And that could have been that. Croatia might have been out of sight early in the second half.
1: What an opportunity it was from Croatia. That is end-to-end, a corner from Panama that we've seen getting cleared here. And Modric, he knows that he can make the pass whenever he wants to, because Pašalić starts the run from his own half. But then I want to give great credit to the goalkeeper for Mosquera, because Pašalić is waiting for the goalkeeper to commit himself. He doesn't do that. He's able to stand strong and make sure the ball doesn't end up in the back of the net.
0: It's end-to-end. Blackman. Dealt with by Šutalo. Modric. Perisic, two of the mainstays of the modern Croatian team. Say modern, they almost go back to different eras, those two. Pašalić misses a great chance to extend Croatia's lead, but he has got a free kick off Blackman.
1: I mean, so much braver now, Croatia, going forward. In the first half, just as you see the opportunity again from Pašalić from the referee side of things. Goalkeeper stands up. Pašalić is just waiting for him to go down so he can just put it over him. And goalkeeper Mosquera having none of it. But what they're doing now in this 4-2-4, they're being braver. In the first half, the front four, they were near enough all on the same line. Now you've got players dropping off, players stretching the game, and it's a whole different predicament for Panama's back three, back five, and they're getting dragged out of position now. Whereas in the first half, more often than not, the back five was able to stay flat because there was no great movement from Croatia attacking wise.
0: Šutalo, Stanisic, who set up that goal with a wonderful assist. Cordoba brought it away, and now Rodriguez. Blackman. Arsenis. Fayado! Still in. Blackman. Andrade. Modric in the way. Goal scorer Budimir lost out. Andrade. He's given it away though to Stanisic. Free kick is given against Cordoba there as he brought Pašalić to the ground. Colombia could book their place in the round of 32 later. DR Congo might have something to say about that. It's on FS1 after we finish here in Toronto. And Modric took one there from Parsenis, who's going to be shown a yellow card. Not sure that's allowed.
2: Just goes right into him as well, his right shoulder. It's a little bit of frustration from Panama. Croatia started this second half very well. What they can't do, Panama, is lose their discipline, lose their concentration, because it's only 1-0 at the moment. We've seen the reaction that they've had. When they're going forward, they are creating a few problems for this Croatia defence.
0: Missed high by Modric, but straight through to a grateful Mosquera.
2: I'm just looking at the difference in possession, especially for Croatia and Panama as well. Just taking different roles in this game, but both teams don't mind having the ball.
0: Cesar Blackman, Jose Luis Rodriguez, Fayado waiting in the middle. Panama certainly aren't finished yet.
2: They do seem to be at their best there. Best though, Panama. A turnover of possession. Forward really quick.
0: And they have another corner. Cordoba, Andrade and Ramos will all go up for this. Rodriguez leaving it for Martinez. Short corner again. Parsenis. Maria caught in possession by Kramaric. Croatia's number 9. Batarina. Sending it through for Pašalić. We couldn't help it on to Budimir, but Croatia still in the hunt here for a second. Kovacic.

0: Stanisic provided the assist for the first. Flag has now gone up for offside.
1: Yeah. Mosquera, he was about to have a go at the assistant referee as he thought it was going to be a corner given against him, and he kept the ball in play. Just see the run. It's a good decision as well from the assistant referee, right in line.
0: Croatia looking for their first 3 points of the tournament, which would take them within a point of England and Ghana, who they play in the final group game. Blackman. Andrade, blocked by Modric. Rodriguez. Made room for the cross. Perisic with a flying header. Rodriguez again. Martinez. Confronted by Modric. Still managed to get his cross in. Budimir looking to break away here. Cordoba holds up Batarina. Or does he? He does. No. Free kick. He's not sure about that, Jose. Quarterback.
1: Yeah, he's definitely not convinced that it was a foul. Gets the ball a second time, but I think it's the first time. He just has a little kick at the ankles.
0: Thomas Christensen lived when he was a kid in Panama for a while and felt the pull of that when he decided to take on the job back in 2020. Panama have been the team on the up, making their presence felt in tournaments. And at the moment, they would be going out of this one. Perisic scooping it towards Budimir. Cordoba knocked it back, and now Blackman. Some surge this. Cesar Blackman.
1: He's always just trying to drive inside, playing left wing back, but traditionally right footed. So he just wants to tuck inside at times, find that little bit of space, and he opens his body up to either get a cross into the box or a strike at goal.
0: Martinez. Mario looking to get to that, but it's gathered by Dominic Livakovic. They're showing interest here. Cordoba will control the situation. Blackman. Rodriguez. Cooling break imminent. Croatia in prime position here for 3 points. Ramos will go back to Cordoba. Bacenas now. Christian Martinez kept it in brilliantly. Terrific. Bacenas now for Mario. Bacenas wants it back. Mario! Livakovic has to save. Mario again. And Livakovic saves again. Extraordinary.
1: See, once again, Martinez, absolutely outstanding. He's been the star man. And then they're able to find a little bit of space.
0: In comes the cross, and Carlos Harvey, header. It's another spectacular. miraculous save from Livakovic, one that he might be thinking himself he should make as Panama bombard his goal.
1: He's been brilliant these last few minutes, the three saves that he had to make to keep Croatia ahead in this game.
0: Well, Panama might not want this break now after that flurry of activity. Hudibert came off the bench to make a difference. Croatia lead, but this is far from done.
2: The FIFA World Cup is back, America, so jump on the bandwagon. Hey, Marshawn, hop on, buddy.
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0: Well, the halftime changes made by the Croatian coach Slavko Dalic paid off, with Ante Budimir becoming Croatia's oldest ever scorer at a World Cup at the age of 34. Looks like he's going to make two more changes now. A double Susic change. Petta, who's just won the title in Italy with Inter Milan, is going to come on. And so is his cousin Luca, who's just won the Copa del Rey in Spain with Real Sociedad. So the Susic cousins coming on as we wait to see who comes off, as we wait to resume for the conclusion of this contest. And there were sparks flying in the Croatia box just before that cooling break, with Livakovic called upon a few times to make some key saves. Substitutions about to occur. Mario Pašović will be replaced by Luka Susic, who wins his 22nd cap. And it will be Mateo Kovacic, who's not played much football in their season just gone, who will come off. And Petr Susic will take his place. Well, a substitute has scored the only goal of this game. Ante Budimir, after arguably Croatia's best move of the match. Paterina and Stanisic linking up superbly, with the latter providing an excellent cross for the assist. Panama know they have one shot at this, though, and they are giving it their absolute best to stay in this World Cup. Some spell they had just before that cooling break, wasn't it, Danny?
1: Yeah, definitely. And what they do when they're going forward as well, they aren't afraid to commit players forward. You see the outside centre-backs going forward. But it seems to me a lot of the best opportunities that they've been having has been on the turnover of possession. Then they get numbers.
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1: They are getting opportunities, their energy. They look as though they're prepared to commit more players forward because they know how much it means and how important it is to potentially get this equaliser.
0: Mosquera sending that one towards Murillo. Grčić. Goal kick. Martinez was never going to give up on that one, of course.
1: He certainly wasn't holding back. A lot of players would have gone, okay, yeah, I'm not going to get anything here. It's going to end up being a goal kick. But he just goes flying in and hopes for the best. And he's one of those players you can tell he's just infectious, as in terms of he gets going, he's full of energy, then the rest of the team follow him. And he's been brilliant on and off the ball so far in this game.
0: US are looking for 9 points out of nine. Turkey haven't got any yet. You can see that game on Thursday, 9 p.m. Eastern time on Fox. US having some tournament. As one of the co-hosts, including Canada here in Toronto, and of course, Mexico.
1: Martinez, once again in the frame, not afraid to put himself about. He's going into the back of Perisic.
0: England, Ghana finished goalless in this group earlier, so they're both on 4 points. Croatia tucked in behind on three at the moment. Panama play England in their final game. Also played England in the 2018 World Cup, and they were beaten 6-1. Looks like a very different Panama of 2026 compared to then.
1: I think they're a team. They're a team that's consistently evolving, and I think they can deal, as in terms of style, from whatever the other team are going to play. We've seen them possess the ball. We've seen them be counter-attacking, and I think it's a nation that's just going to grow and grow, as in terms of the football side of things.
0: This is excellent from Luka Sucic. Mario, though, just got there ahead of Kramaric.
7: The total attendance for this match is 43,036.
0: 43,000 here. They made the stadium bigger to up the numbers with temporary stands. Full house again at the World Cup. Panama. We're going to bring on Cecilio Waterman shortly, who started the opening game against Ghana, was replaced by Jose Fallado for this one, but he will get the best part of the final quarter of an hour. Basinas. Giovanni Ramos now. Amir Murillo. Martinez over there, of course he is. Fallado would have been offside. Murillo isn't getting there anyway. And that change will happen now. And it will be one of the defenders, Giovanni Ramos, who will make way. Nietemus. On comes Cecilio Waterman. 15 goals for Panama, including a stoppage time winner against the US in the Nations League last year.
1: You're going to see two up front now, more than likely, just going for it. Obviously, converting to a back four now for Panama. So just throwing everything at it. Will be a little bit vulnerable defensively, just getting that extra man higher up the field as well. And you can see from Panama's side of things as well there, very similar to a 4-2-4 now as well, just to get as many players as they can in and around the box because they've been getting the crosses in.
0: Flicked on by Fallado. Waterman gets involved. Rodriguez is off target in a very disappointing way by his standards.
1: Good first involvement for Waterman. Gets the ball to Rodriguez. From the second it left his boot, so he's going high and wide.
0: Cordoba goes back to his keeper, Mosquera. Waterman grappling with Marin Pongracic.
1: what you'll get from Waterman as well in that forward position. 35 years of age, but the way that he presses in, he makes so many unselfish runs to try and create space for his teammates.
0: Rodriguez moved in there on Petar Susic to brilliant effect.
1: Really good strength. This is the one, just they have to take the time. There's been so many times so far from Panama where they've taken a short corner, it's not necessarily worked, or eventually get the ball into the box, and like I say, it might not be that first ball, it could well be the second ball.
0: Panama fans gathered behind that goal, willing a goal. It's Rodriguez, he goes long. Harvey blasted into the side netting.
1: Difficult angle. Just finds himself free at the far post. He's trying to hit it towards goal, but you just look at where his teammates are. It's one of those balls you want to try and just play it back across the six-yard box.
0: Well, Harvey, who plays in the US for Minnesota United, he is scoring a friendly against Brazil in the warm-ups, but Panama could have done with another there. It's opening up again for Croatia. And it will be brought back for a free kick here. Somebody might fancy having a go in that quest for a second.
1: It's another great run from Batarina. Just starting on the left-hand side, but then driving in. And just gets on the wrong side. Fajardo, as you quite rightly say. Look at how many players are behind that ball. Embarrassment of riches. Well, you know the one. He's going to have a say in who's taking it. It will be Modric, and whether that's himself or one of his teammates.
0: Yeah, I don't think he's a guy you argue with much. Batarina also there. He might fancy it, in fairness. Already scored in this World Cup.
1: We've got Luka Sušić as well for the left foot. And I potentially think he can just get down the outside of that wall.
0: I want to make a change before they take this free kick, and Luka Modric will be coming off, in fact, to be replaced by Marko Pašalić of Atalanta. There he goes. His 200th cap for Croatia comes to an end. Genius, magician, phenomenal, top class, world class. I could carry on for a while.
1: You've run out of words to describe him. Absolute genius of a player. And what an incredible career he's had and is still having.
0: Martin Batarina sizing up this opportunity. As Croatia look to secure 3 points. It is actually Susic, Luka that is, who took it. And it's diverted for a corner.
1: The wall did its job. He's just trying to bend it around the wall and get it to a position where the keeper's unsighted.
0: Batarina, who's probably thinking, I would have put that in the top corner, goes across to take this corner. Luka Modric has earned a breather. Batarina does flip that corner in. Panama are going to make another change. Azarias Londono is going to come on for the closing stages. Another striker. That's what they need at the moment. And Waterman has won a free kick here, and he's a man in a hurry to take it, and no wonder, as Panama look to stay in this World Cup. Fajardo will be the man to make way.
7: Substitution.
0: What have Panama got left to show us? They need a goal.
14: Number 17,
0: Andrade, just out of reach. Rodriguez took the free kick.
1: It would have been close for offside, but regardless, Andrade just not able to get there.
0: Onkrovic. Oh, that's straight at Barcenas. Waterman. Rondono accepted the throw. Abby Murillo. Ready to go long. As Panama look for a break of the ball in the box. Barcenas. Martinez. Murillo. He was looking to return it to Martinez, but it's Croatia bursting away here. Paterina. He's been excellent on the ball. He's taken a sore one there and has gone down. Back on his feet now. And back on the ball. Kramaric. Paterina ready to receive. Paterina's cross, Stanisic unable to get there in time to return it.
1: Once again though, Paterina absolutely brilliant, huge talent, he's good on the ball as well, and had a big move to Como, took time to adjust. I think he's growing in confidence now all the time at Como, one of their key players.
0: Londonis. James Corden and the After Hours crew will be on Fox tonight for another nightly wrap of today's World Cup action with special guest Anthony Anderson on Fox at Midnight Local. Final 5 minutes plus whatever might be added on here. Croatia moving on to 3 points. Panama will be going home after their final game against England, unless someone would like to step forward on their behalf. Blackman trying his best. Sent back by Schutalo. Panama lost the first match 1-0 to Ghana late on in stoppage time. Trailing 1-0 here also. Martinez gave the ball away. We haven't said that much tonight. So as it stands, Panama will not be able to advance to the round of 32. If it does happen like that, they might reflect on what might have been, because they have had two performances to admire. But it's all about putting the ball in the net, and they haven't done that yet in this tournament. Perisic sends that out for a throw. Murillo back to Harvey. Pings one over to Rodriguez. It's met by Stanisic. Barcenas, the knock in the face there, but the referee still allowed Panama to play on. He's back on his feet now, man. Panama a little bit exposed here. Petar Susic couldn't keep it going after he received the pass from Kramaric. It's still a nervous, tense, anxious end to the game, because Croatia's lead remains a slender advantage.
1: Yeah, you can feel it in the stadium as well. Hit the nail on the head. You said about a tense feeling, both sets of fans, because they know what a goal for Panama could mean, and Croatia, obviously their supporters a little bit fearful of that as well. One thing you can guarantee is that how much time there is left to play in this game, Panama, they're going to continue to attack and attack some more.
0: Held up there by Stanisic, and he's onto it now, and a clear foul by Waterman. Croatia will certainly be glad to see the back of this game and head into their final group match with Ghana, and who knows. Tarlo takes the free kick, away by Barcenas. Londonio battling away. Free kick for Panama as we move into the final minute of the 90, and there's going to be changes again from Panama. Thomas Rodriguez and the veteran Eric Davis coming on. Samus goes off and gives Davis the captain's armband. Last throw of the dice from Thomas Christensen. Can Panama find a way to goal? Carlos Harvey, there's four in the box. If he can get it in there, he can't yet, but it will be a corner. The 90 minutes almost up. Panama's time in this World Cup almost up, unless they have something to offer here. Turned into more of a clearance and an attacking header. There's only two back at the moment, but don't worry, Panama, because one of them is Christian Martinez, and he's got a free kick.
1: He's been everywhere, hasn't he? He really has. Covered every every blade of grass. Eventually got there.
0: Easy for you to say. Five extra minutes. One of those almost down. And that's far too near Novakovic. What a waste of a free kick at this point.
1: Big opportunity. Bigger players gone up there. They've had nothing to challenge for.
0: Poor free kick from a man who should know better, Eric Davis, survivor of the last World Cup Panama played in, the only one they played in 2018. Cecilio Waterman here has got some support from Tomas Rodriguez. It's going to be a free kick. And a yellow card shown as well. And a free kick in a highly promising position.
1: Yeah, it's a tackle from behind from Petr Sušić. He just catches Thomas Rodriguez. Like you say, another promising position. Panama. It's a good distance as well for a strike, whether it's a player that wants to go for power or to try and get it up or down. Most important thing is, on Panama side of things, the players that are up there, it goes past the wall to follow it up if anything comes off the goalkeeper.
0: Well, Amir Murillo played every minute of the last World Cup Panama played in. Will he be the man to step forward here? 9 goals for his country. Panama are a team in need in stoppage time. They're hoping this could be their moment. Referee just checking on everything to add to the nervous energy in the Toronto Stadium. Murillo! And it wasn't worth the wait. Over and out, and maybe out of this World Cup for Panama.

0: Mission fans starting to believe the job is done. It's been far from comfortable, but they will have a chance of leapfrogging Ghana in their final match. Hang on a moment though, Stanisic having to clear that. Still time here for Panama. Budimir scored the only goal of the game. He's going to get a free kick off Andrade, and that will while away a few more seconds.
1: Well, one thing I'll say about Croatia, if they do get the win here, they've had to suffer. And that's a huge compliment to Panama. They've tested this back line of Croatia. And Croatia at times, what they've done really well is the dirty work, in particular in the second half. The stuff that isn't necessarily pleasing on the eye, the defensive work.
0: Off the head of Davis. Lucas Susic unable to protect that. But Budimir will keep this in. Croatia's throw, but this is where they want the ball in the final minute. Stanisic will take this throw. He's actually lobbed it into Budimir in the box. No thoughts of a short throw, and now Panama have one, but do they have time to get upfield here? That is that. Croatia very much in this World Cup, and they know what they have to do in this competition. World Cup specialists. Panama have been an enjoyable watch, but just couldn't score. Budimir came off the bench to win it, but you can feel the sense of relief amongst the Croatians, Rebecca.
2: Ian Crocker, Danny Higginbotham, thank you so much. Let's take a look at Group L, how it stands right now. England and Ghana remaining level with 4 points. Croatia now just behind them with 3. And Panama have been eliminated after that result. Real shame for Panama. They've lost 1-0 twice in this tournament to Ghana and now to Croatia. But they will not be going home with any kind of shame. We'll talk more about it in just a tick. Alexi Lalas, Zlatan Ibrahimovic, Thierry Henry, Rebecca Lowe. Let's take you back out to Toronto for some of those post-match scenes. Thierry, they did themselves proud, Panama.
3: They did, exactly like Haiti played their games. I knew that Panama was going to give them a games tonight over there. And it's a tough one when you're looking at them now, realizing that they're out. Murillo had a good game, in all fairness, but that wasn't enough. But in all fairness, they can be proud.
2: Yeah, tough scenes, this. Just the one goal in it coming from Ante Budimir. He came on as a halftime sub, scored in the 54th minute. Zlatan, what do you make of the result and of the performance?
4: Croatia, they needed to work for this win. They got the win, a must win to stay alive in this group. At the same time, the fans of Panama should be proud of them.

0: of the past. But they get the job done and they get the 3 points. So from a pragmatic perspective, yeah, this is exactly what you need. The romance of this game is what we saw from Panama. They decided to play. That's no consolation necessarily when you're talking about it in a romantic sense, because they're not going to go on. But that was a wonderful performance from Panama. And they have, you know, they are going to leave this tournament after their third game with their heads held high in the way that they went about playing, especially this game against Croatia. This was an entertaining game. And what we came in thinking maybe is different than when we're leaving.
1: Luka Modric, of course, 200 appearances for Croatia, receiving all the embraces at the end after a victory for Croatia. For our Fox moment of the match, sponsored by Kinder Bueno. Of course, it has to be the only goal of the game, Ante Budimir's goal, 54 minutes on the clock, getting Croatia off the mark. They would hold on for a 1-0 victory, sending Panama home in the process, and Budimir becoming Croatia's oldest World Cup scorer at 34 years of age. Meanwhile, we've got one more match to go here on day 13. Guadalajara, the site for the final second group match of the tournament. It's Colombia against DR Congo. DR Congo earned their first ever World Cup point, and Joan Wissa scored their first ever World Cup goal in their opening draw with Portugal. Will they conjure up something similar tonight? We will soon find out.

0: 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With all the dogs there. 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
2: 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It's in his ear. 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
13: 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It's going to be in the hands of the VAR.

0: 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You got the MLB All-Star Game in Philadelphia.
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0: You wait 250 years, then throw a party so big with the best baseball players on earth, it needs its own zip code.
1: Oh, baby!
0: This is how America celebrates a birthday. At this point, it's not a game. It's us showing off. A night of American celebration, 250 years in the making. 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

0: 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The Stars and Stripes are back in World Cup action as the U.S. looks to keep rolling in a huge final group matchup against Turkey.
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3: The fans in Guadalajara are eager for this one. After this match, every team in the tournament will have played twice, setting up an exciting sprint to the finish in the group stage. Welcome back inside our studio after the third game of the day. Alexi Lalas, Zlatan Ibrahimovic, Thierry Henry, Rebecca Lowe. Not as many goals today as we've been used to, but we'll take it. We've been spoiled up to this point. So let's show you what happened then over in Toronto in the game between Panama and Croatia. That man, Luka Modric, 200th appearance. Lex, take it away.
4: Okay, let's go 45 minutes after that, because there's not a whole lot of after that 45 minutes. But Baturina from outside the box finally gets a chance here. Easy save from Mosquera.
5: A tactical change by bringing in Budimir in halftime, and you see a great cross from Stanisic. And the tactical genius made a good move by bringing in Budimir, and Croatia 1-0. But amazing cross. Look at this cross. Going away from the goalie, and Budimir shows up in the box and puts it in the net. Amazing tactical move.
3: 3 minutes later.
6: And then Pasalic goes on the counter. You're going to say it here. I said it about Cristiano Ronaldo, but this one won't go viral because it's not Cristiano Ronaldo, but it's the same concept. If you want to be 2-0 up, people, pass the ball. The team has to score, not you. Thank you very much. Same concept. It doesn't matter who it is. As you
4: good
6: can see.
4: Goalkeeping, too. That's good goalkeeping. Mosquera staying up.
6: If he passes it, there's no good goalkeeping.
4: So made the save.
6: No good goalkeeping, you've passed it. Murillo, as I called it at the beginning, almost makes it 1-1.
3: Panama had their chances. Looked like they were going to get an equalizer at this point.
4: Yep, and, you know, desperation moment here. Trying to get the goal. Carlos Harvey. Oh, my goodness. Header saved. He gets up high. Oof. Thank you very much.
5: Was that a camera save, Alexi?
4: Yeah. Well, a little bit. It was going hard, but that's it.
5: Oh, yeah, that was a better shot.
4: Frustration.
3: Yeah, that's it. Panama out of the World Cup, now eliminated. Still much, though, to be decided in Group L. We're going to see all four teams again this coming Saturday afternoon. England are going to face Panama, and it's going to be Ghana taking on Croatia. So three out of the four games are done. This is our moment of the day. Mm. What are you going for, Thierry?
6: Cristiano Ronaldo letting Nuno Mendes take the free kick.
3: Okay.
6: Sharing is caring, I said it. He scored. Well done. Chapeau bas, like I said. But also, letting others participate is also great. And also, that was a great move. You know why? Because that's why the goalkeeper didn't dive. This is why after Ronaldo's got a point, great move. Everyone thought he was going to take it. Well done, big man. That's what I meant. Yeah. Team needs to score.
3: So many images from Cristiano Ronaldo today. One of them after this free kick when he pointed to his head, as you just said there.
6: Very clever.
3: Thierry, yeah, absolutely. So Nuno Mendes with that goal for you, Zlatan.
5: The two goals of Cristiano. So the last star that didn't present himself has presented himself. So two goals. He just started his World Cup. Let the show go on. First one, good goal. First post, bam, goal. Good run in the space. Second post, and he goes in.
3: Which you prefer?
5: A goal is a goal, doesn't it?
3: You ain't fussy.
5: Is a goal.
3: Okay. Lex?
4: Well, we might as well continue the trend. So Cristiano Ronaldo, not necessarily scoring or do anything, but it's after the game, after he scores, and after he kind of comes to the occasion here saying, I'm back. He recognizes the criticism that's out there. He also recognizes the stage and the character that he is portraying. And he gives the people what they want in terms of the goal. And looking into the camera and telling people, you don't write me off so soon. So a big day for Cristiano Ronaldo and for Portugal. And again, this World Cup of Stars just keeps on giving.
3: Yeah, I'm back. And then he changed it on Instagram. We are here. So did go from I to we. Now, we've got plenty more to come, but I just want to show you some shots from Toronto. Look at this. 200th appearance today. Luka Modric, wow, at the age of 40, absolutely adored by fans and his teammates alike. Brilliant scenes. Colombia on their way to the Estadio Guadalajara, looking to clinch a spot in the round of 32 tonight. And we are on our way out. It's substitution time, guys.
6: Be careful, Colombia. DR Congo, be careful.
3: Yeah, DR Congo are coming. Mikel Jonobi, Juan Pablo Engel, Pien Mullenstein also coming to take our places. Guys, welcome in.
5: Finished. The show's over.
7: Looking forward to this.
3: Everybody got everything?
6: Oh, yeah.
3: Okay.
6: Hello.
3: You are in
6: the
3: very capable
6: hands. Same concept. My man.
3: Have fun.
8: Two dreams. Seconds left in the World Cup final. Do you believe in miracles?

0: we win. Zlatan is still handsome.
1: Well, no, he's not.
2: What?
0: You think the U.S. is going to win the World Cup?
2: What? You don't believe in miracles? Stop!
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4: 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Stop!
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0: Nighttime in Guadalajara, where Colombia will take on DR Congo in a Group K clash with plenty on the line. Well, Colombia won their first game against Uzbekistan. Another victory tonight, and they would book a place in the round of 32. Their fourth trip to a World Cup knockout round. Well, standing in their way are DR Congo. They pulled off one of the surprises of this World Cup, earning a 1-1 draw with heavily favoured Portugal in their opener. And speaking of Portugal, Cristiano Ronaldo netted two goals today in Houston, becoming the first player to ever score in six World Cups as Portugal routed Uzbekistan 5-0. In Boston, England very nearly got the win over Ghana in the 86th minute, but found the crossbar instead. This one ended in a goalless draw, leaving both teams level at the top of Group L. And in the match that's just completed, Ante Budimir's 54th minute goal gave Croatia a 1-0 victory over Panama. Croatia stay alive in this World Cup, while Panama are now eliminated. Hello and welcome inside our Fox Sports studios on a very busy day 13 at the World Cup. I'm Pia Mullenstein and joined by former Nigeria captain Mikel John Obi and ex-Colombia international Juan Pablo Angel. Well, guys, I think we started the day with lots of goals. I'm pretty sure we're going to end the day with lots of goals. What do you reckon?
1: That's what I'm looking forward to, Pin. I mean, I'm hoping that Colombia has a good game today, that hopefully we get to qualify, but this is going to be a completely different opponent. DR Congo is a very difficult team. It's a team that, you know, is dangerous in transition, a team that likes to defend deep, compact, and well.
0: Speaking of goals as well, Cristiano Ronaldo in on them. You're happy with that Portugal result?
1: Yes, I am. At the end of the day, it was about, you know, the team. We always talk, it's about the team. But today, he was given the chances, and he's been doing this for a number of years. And the guy was clinical today, but most importantly, Portugal won. And they're set for the, you know, hopefully they get the next game and qualify to the next round.
2: Cristiano Ronaldo has arrived. He has arrived. I think that's what we can take from today. He showed up. I mean, this is his tournament. We know he's the man for the big stages, and he showed up. He scored two goals today. This is what we've been expecting from him. He didn't do it in the first game, and now, like he said, we are here, he said. He moved from I'm here, now it's we are here. So, fantastic day, good goals from him, and Portugal, they back on track.
0: They are, absolutely. Plenty more to come from them then, I'm sure, in this tournament. So a lot to talk about. Let's dive into the highlights, though, starting with England and Ghana in Boston. Both teams could have booked a spot in the round of 32 with a win today. Couple of chances, but they couldn't get it over the line.
2: I know they didn't play quite as well like they did in the first game. You can see here Declan Rice with the shot just over the bar. I think they were very, very frustrated. Ghana played really well, defended when they had to, and they had the opportunities as well when they have to. They did what they had to do today just to frustrate England. They know they might have this one. You can see here, Jude Bellingham again, Madueke. It was just a frustrating day for England. They pushed and pushed, but Ghana, I must say, they did what they have to do to get a point. Really, really well played from Ghana.
1: I just think that, you know, I don't know why we're expecting goals every single game. I think, you know, Ghana played extremely well. They knew they were going to play Panama. They play in the last game they played.
2: Ghana play. They have quite an easy game, not easy game, but an easy feature. I mean, if you think about it, yeah.
1: Yes, yeah. And then, obviously, they needed to get a result today.
2: Yeah.
1: But at the end of the day, they frustrated England. They have the chances. They could have easily won it at the end, but also they could easily lose it at the end. So I think it was a fair game at the end. And it hasn't been easy, this second game for England.
2: If you want to do anyone to get that chance, that ball to bounce to, is that man there, Harry Kane, just scuffed it off the bar there. I mean, what a frustrating day for England. I think Ghana play Croatia. I think that's what you're looking for.
1: It's not an easy game. Yes.
2: But it's one that you expect Ghana, the way they're playing, in transition, they might catch this Croatian team.
0: So England having to settle for a draw in the end. Let's listen to now the England captain, Harry Kane, after the match.
3: Harry, even allowing for a stubborn opponent that sits deep, did England do enough today? Yeah, I think we've done enough to win the game. We just didn't have enough moments go our way. They're a good team. Compact made it difficult for us. Obviously, they're dangerous on the counter-attack. I think we controlled that very well throughout the game. But yeah, sometimes in these games, these tight matches, you have kind of to rather score early and open up the game and control it that way, or just get one to kind of fool you away. We had a couple towards the end, obviously Nico hitting the bar and then me on the rebound, that we could have scored and we could be here with a win, but it wasn't to be. So yeah, we take it and we move on.
0: Okay, next up, Panama and Croatia were in search of their first points at this World Cup.
2: Yes, exactly. Croatia got the win though, but here you can see the save from the goalkeeper. I thought Croatia, they knew they have to come into this game. If they want to have any chance to still stay in this tournament, they have to win today, and they did exactly that. The experience that they have, the experienced players that they have, it's good to see Luka Modric at the age of 40, 200 caps for his country. That's absolutely fantastic. You can see the goal here. Goalkeeper could have done a lot better, but hey, I'll take it. Shinned it off. 1-0.
1: Yeah, it was frustrating. A few numbers of mistakes in here. The easy overlap. The fullback didn't start with the runner. Then the goalkeeper should have done a little bit better. And then that is a tap in. You know, a good substitution. You know, made by the coach. But at the end of the day, I think Panama has to be very proud of what they did. Although they didn't win the game, they made it extremely difficult for them. And they could also score towards the end. And as we say, we expect that this is a good situation.
2: He could have been
1: pass it. Pass it. We have already beaten the goal score record in the World Cup for group stages. We scored 140 goals in 47 games, and the previous one 136 goals in 48 games. And I think that's why we're expecting goals every single game. And that's not going to happen, you know what I mean?
2: It's been raining goals, I'm not saying, this tournament. Let's expect more. We want to see goals. This is the World Cup is all about. You know, we want to see attacking football, exciting football, and loads of goals.
1: Yeah, but the game has started to get real.
2: You know,
1: the opponents start to get difficult, tougher.
2: Tougher,
1: and, I mean, it's not as easy as everybody thinks it is to score goals in this World Cup as we progress.
0: So Croatia with the 1-0 victory, Panama then out of the tournament after that game. Well, that thrilled the fans in Los Angeles neighborhood of San Pedro. That's one of the largest Croatian communities in the US. Well, after those results then, England and Ghana are level with 4 points each. Croatia now with 3, and Panama have officially been eliminated. So Group L, still lots to play for in that final match week, but in terms of who they've got to play, so England have got Panama in their last game.
2: Yep.
0: Ghana will face Croatia.
2: Yep.
0: It's going to be tough games for both of them, and both of them will be desperate to try and top the group, won't they?
2: Of course, England, on paper, they do have the easier game, you might say. But hey, make no mistake about that. We've seen smaller teams, the so-called smaller teams in this tournament, come into the game and frustrate the bigger boys. And that might be the case as well. England have to play much better than they did today. I thought they went free-flowing like they did in the first game. There was not a lot of interchanging. They didn't play. It's like they played a little bit of a handbrake today. I want to see them play the way they played in the first game. Lots of interchanging, lots of excitement, moving the ball quicker, and Harry Kane as well, dropping a little bit deeper, getting that ball and playing those balls for Gordon. I want to see the wingers play the way they did in the first game. If they do that, they have a very good chance of winning that game.
0: How much credit should we give Ghana as well about the way that they played and set up against England today?
1: Massive. When they played Panama in the first game, it was a very difficult game, an end-to-end game, and they managed to win it in a stoppage time. So, and going back to Panama, don't write them off. I mean, regardless they're off the competition, it's a big motivation for them to upset one of the title contenders in this tournament. So for them, it's a big motivation to say, listen, we stop England for beating us and might be getting off the tournament.
0: Yeah.
2: Might be coming home, you never know.
0: Is it still? After today?
2: After today. They have to win the next game, though.
0: All right, well, we'll see. DR Congo got their first World Cup point ever in their draw with Portugal. They've already surprised one of the favourites. Can they do it again tonight? But coming up next, we'll recap the amazing return of Cristiano Ronaldo and Portugal to the pitch for their contest earlier today with Uzbekistan in Houston.
4: Today, we're gonna learn some iconic soccer skills. 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

0: Well, today in our opening fixture, Cristiano Ronaldo silenced his doubters, at least for now, leading Portugal with a pair of goals in a 5-0 win over Uzbekistan. Well, there was so much talk, wasn't there, about whether Cristiano Ronaldo was going to perform. It only took him into a second game to score 2 goals.
1: Yeah, I keep saying, you know, in the first game, don't panic. They have good enough squad to progress in this competition. And talking about Ronaldo, he wants to win as much as any other player in this competition. He's just a different player right now at the age of 41. But he's been doing this for fun for 20 plus years, scoring goals, you know, right, left, everything. So if you serve the guy well and utilize it the way you have to utilize it at his age, he will score goals. Just put it in the right spot and he will do it.
0: Okay, let's take a look at how it all unfolded then. Cristiano Ronaldo not taking him very long, was it,
2: Mikhail,
0: to get on the score sheet?
2: It's a matter of when, not if. We knew the man is going to come to play, and he did that. What a finish this was. He didn't need much time to get off the mark. Obviously, the criticism that he's received in the first game, I just thought some of it were a bit unfair, but of course, Ronaldo does what he does best. He is the best goal scorer ever for me, but in terms of overall play, obviously, we know, for me, Lionel Messi. This goal here, again, we all thought, okay, it's going to be Ronaldo. He's going to try to make it too, but what a fantastic.
1: That's a big thing, Mikel, because, you know, Ronaldo 5 years ago wouldn't allow anybody to take this free kick. And that's telling you that, listen, I want to win.
2: Player.
1: Exactly.
2: Yeah.
1: You know what I mean? That says a lot. And I think it's a big done, well done for the big guy.
2: Yeah.
1: Look at that, you know.
2: Yeah, I mean, he keeps going. I mean, this is what I expected from him from the first game. He didn't do this enough in the first game. The pace to run behind, go behind defenders, stretch the play. And I just think he did enough today. And that's why he's on the score sheet.
1: But what I'm saying is he's not going to do it every other play. He's going to time the run because he doesn't have the legs to do it as much as he used to do it before.
2: Yeah.
1: But you have to use him in a good way, and he will be able to put the ball in the net. That's what he does best.
2: Yeah, I think they played well. The way they approached the game today, the balls were moving quicker. They were passing the ball quicker. There's a lot of movement.
1: Look at that.
2: Players were running behind, and they created the chances as well, which why they scored all the goals. You can see here again. This one, I thought this is the hat-trick, but no. What a fantastic finish.
0: Big celebrations for Portugal then, full time. Let's hear now from that man, Cristiano Ronaldo.
3: Muito feliz. 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
0: We are back. That's what Cristiano Ronaldo says. Right, in Group K then, this is how it stands. Portugal are top with 4 points. Colombia can clinch the top spot in the round of 32 with a win tonight. That would set up a Saturday showdown between those two sides to decide the group. So, lovely interview there from Cristiano Ronaldo. There's so much talk about him. Of course there is. With every World Cup there's going to be. But he's written his name in the history books already, becoming the first player to score at 6 different World Cups.
2: World Cups, yeah.
1: Just listen to what we said at the end. We are back.
0: Yeah.
1: No, I'm back. It's we are back.
2: He did say...
1: But it's fine. What I'm saying is, this is a guy that will make the headlines regardless.
0: Yeah.
1: If he scores, if he doesn't score, if he had a new haircut, if he opened his arm, whatever he does, he'll be in the headlines. But I think today was a very strong performance, regardless that the opponent and team was a weak team. But at the end of the day, they needed to win, and they needed to win emphatically. And they did it, I think, in a very good manner.
2: Never in doubt with Cristiano Ronaldo, definitely not. I just like what he said there. He said his hard work paid off. Mm-hmm. This is a guy we know. He works really, really hard. He looks at himself really, really well. And we just know he's going to come to play. And of course, if Portugal have to do well in this tournament, this guy has to score the goals. You can see here the movement as well, the pace. He still has it. Oh, just couldn't quite get into that. I think this is the goal here, isn't it? You see the pace here to run.

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2: The last 2 days of action here at the World Cup has taught us anything, it's that the stars came to play with Lionel Messi, Kylian Mbappe, Erling Haaland, and Cristiano Ronaldo all netting braces to lead their respective countries to victory all within the last 2 days. There's so much to discuss here, and we have two teams tonight looking to find that star to do everything they can to secure their spot in the round of 32 to cap off just what has been a dream last 30 hours or so for the soccer fan. Welcome into the 2026 FIFA World Cup on iHeartRadio. My name's Anderson Hurst. I'm joined by former Sounders captain and current Sounders play-by-play voice, Danny Jackson, as we take you all the way to kickoff in Guadalajara between Colombia and the Democratic Republic of Congo. But before we preview this match, let's quickly take a look at the earlier games today and maybe even in the last couple days, starting with Portugal as they answer some big questions with their 4-0 win versus Uzbekistan to get their first win of the tournament.
3: Well, of course, Cristiano Ronaldo has been sitting in the shadow, so to speak, in terms of the stories. It's been somewhat negative coming out of that first game for Portugal. They didn't get the result they wanted, disappointing draw. But coming into this game, they had to get that monkey off their back. They had to get some goals. They have a golden generation of player. The question was, is Cristiano Ronaldo, is he a negative for this team? Is he a distraction? Is he playing at the level of, say, a Messi's playing in his late 30s? Cristiano now, of course, a couple of years older than Messi in his early 40s. But today, he got his goals. There were two great finishes, typical of the quality that he brings to the field. And obviously, the rest of the players, you could see by the way that they celebrated, the players around him weren't listening to the noise and the negativity around, should Cristiano Ronaldo start or not? Are there too many players playing within themselves because he's on the field? I think the answer today was categorically no, because they are supporting their teammate. They scored great goals. They scored plentiful for their fans.
2: Yeah.
3: And they quietened the story.
2: And then the second game of the day, England surprisingly can't crack the Ghanaian defense as the matchup ends 0-0.
3: It was disappointing for England. They came into the game expecting to win, of course, but we knew that Ghana would come in off the back of an important win, last-minute win in their first game. They would come in, they'll be disciplined. Carlos Queiroz has coached in many World Cups, plays in this disciplined, structured format defensively. And England really didn't have an answer to that until the final 5-10 minutes where they had a flurry of chances. Harry Kane really should have scored. We said it before.
2: Yeah.
3: You bet your mortgage on a Harry Kane from 7 yards putting the ball in the back and that he missed it, he skied it. And then there's a couple of talking points as well. Should they have had a penalty Ghana on a breakaway? Should Pickford maybe have got a yellow or maybe a red by taking the player out top of the 18-yard box? So England's, I would say it was a disappointing draw, a disappointing result, not what was expected, but it sets themselves up very well for this final game. And for Ghana, they certainly are in a position now to make those the knockout round in either the second, first even, or the third position. Panama, by the way, that result, the 1-0 loss to Croatia, sets up England even better. That was actually a great result for England because Panama will not play as disciplined. They'll want to showcase and have some fun and go out with a bang and try to perform well on the biggest stage. They won't be maybe as disciplined as they would if they had something to play for. They were eliminated from contention today because of that loss. That helps the English.
2: Yeah, well, if the Portuguese answered some questions with their performance, maybe there was some more being asked of England after this performance than after the first matchup.
3: There always will be. The British press, they always like to question every single decision, whether it's selection from Thomas Tuchel, should Gordon have started again his second game in a row? His performance would warrant that he shouldn't start the third game. I think Rashford came on with 10 minutes or so to go, looked very lively, whipped
2: yes.
3: in some great balls. Of course, scored coming off the bench in that first game against Croatia. So, you know, it's Saka on the right-hand side. Is he going to be fit to play? He's been playing off the bench so far. He would be a natural starter. And I think the back four still looked a little vulnerable at times. I think Jed Spence didn't necessarily play his best game. I think there'll be some changes in the back line potentially again. That's the big question. Can England play well defensively. That's the way you win tournaments, is to be solid at the back. They've got the goal scorers up front, but they look susceptible at times on that counter.
2: Yeah, let's take a look at our standings after those games earlier today to see how it sets up for the two teams playing this evening. And it's brought to you by the Home Depot. 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Well, we're looking at Group K right now. Obviously, Colombia and the Democratic Republic of Congo have yet to play their second game. But as of now, Portugal sits atop the table with 4 points after their win today versus Uzbekistan. Colombia in second with 3. The Congo in third with 1 point after their draw versus Portugal. And Uzbekistan has 2 losses, has yet to get a point.
3: The game today is a net positive for them, because you'd expect the Congo to go into that last game against Uzbekistan and win that game. Obviously, Uzbekistan have been eliminated from contention now, really. But for the Congo, the way that they can go into that final game, if they were to nick a point or get a result, even a win today, obviously it's a whole different conversation. But if they were to lose today, going into that final game, the opportunity to get 4 points with a potential win against Uzbekistan, who conceded 3 against Colombia, of course, in their first game, conceded 5 against Portugal today, the expectation would be, yes, Congo would win that game. Yeah. But again, we talk about the top 8 of 12 third place teams. If Congo lose today, they're on a point. Uzbekistan on 0. Could they even have that final chance to go through and get 3 points and fight for some contention for that third place spot?
2: Yeah, there's just so much more now with this iteration of the World Cup. With
3: it's the business side of
2: wild
3: the tournament
2: card
3: now.
2: Right,
3: yeah,
2: exactly.
3: It's very interesting.
2: Yeah, teams getting eliminated, teams moving on, teams figuring out who might they be playing in the next round. There's lots to kind of follow along with this expanded format. With that, let's turn our focus to this game as we take a look at the lineups, and they're brought to you by Fox One. The excitement of FIFA World Cup is now streaming live on Fox One, the official English streaming platform to catch every unforgettable moment. Fox One brings the action straight to your screen so you never miss a goal. Download Fox One and experience the FIFA World Cup live. Let's start with the Colombians today, Danny. They are putting out what looks like to be a 4-3-3-ish formation. You got Vargas in goal, Mojica, Lucumi, Davinson Sanchez, and Munoz kind of round out your back four. The midfield three of Arias, Lorma, and Puerta, and then the attacking three of Lucho Diaz on the left. Looks like James Rodriguez maybe on the right, may float in the middle a little bit with Luis Suarez playing in the striker position. What are the Congo throwing out there against the Colombians, Danny Jackson?
3: Head coach Sebastian Desabre never played professional soccer. Has always lived in that coaching world across the continent of Africa. He's going to put a strong back line of 5 and a 3 and then a 2. We'll probably go to a more 5-4-1 in the end. But it's Mbassé in goal. Wan-Bissaka, the West Ham man, right back, is going to play on that right-hand side. And Mbemba, Twanzebe, another Man United product, now playing at Burnley. Capoeira and Masuku on that left-hand side. Mukau, Mutusami, and Mayembe is your midfield three. And then the Newcastle man, Wiso, scored that fantastic goal in the last game. And then Bakumbu is also playing up front.
2: Yeah, there's just so much to discuss with this one. Will Colombia kind of come out and really kind of look to take advantage of an opening? Will the Congo get another point, maybe even more at this World Cup? Let's discuss it a little bit more as we kind of preview the two sides on this one, including your players to watch. All coming up next. 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

0: Welcome back to IR Radio's coverage of the 2026 FIFA World Cup. My name is Anderson Hirsch, joined by Danny Jackson as we take you all the way to kickoff in Guadalajara between Colombia and the Congo. Colombia looking to build off of their win versus Uzbekistan in their first game. The Congo looking to maybe look for yet another historic result. They got their first goal, their first point in their last matchup versus Portugal, and possibly looking for their first win today against Colombia.
1: There's just magical stories all across this World Cup, whether it's Curaçao, Haiti playing so well against Scotland in that first game, kind of surpassed expectations. And then, of course, the Congo playing in their second World Cup, their last World Cup, going all the way back to 1974 when the country was actually named Zaire. We were just looking at a clip. There was a memory when I was driving to the studio that I remember watching a video of when Zaire at the time were defending a free kick against top of the box against Brazil, who just won the World Cup.
0: Right, right.
1: And the wall's in place. The referee blows his whistle and some Zaire defender comes off the wall and just smashes the ball up the field. Gets a yellow card. The Brazilian players are looking at him like, what's going on here? So I didn't quite understand that the whistle wasn't to start the play and he had free reign to clear the ball. So it was just a fascinating way that that country, the game of soccer, has evolved on a global basis. They come in, of course, all to play for. They have some big time players who've got Premier League experience, of course, as well, with Newcastle United and Brentford and the like. And of course, Basaka is a former Man United manager, you mentioned, playing for West Ham, Burnley man in Twanzabi as well. So they found that heritage through, obviously, birth, through family heritage. They've managed to pull players together and put a really competitive team together. And their qualifying was fascinating. They beat Cameroon and Nigeria in the final qualifications coming out of Africa in the pens. And they actually played at this stadium back in March against Jamaica in the final playoff game to get into the World Cup. So they played here where they'll play tonight in Guadalajara.
0: Pretty cool.
1: Get into the World Cup. So fascinating story, incredible portrayal again of resilience of a country, keeps coming back, they keep trying, and now they've qualified for their first World Cup since 1974.
0: Yeah, and it's weird because I think going into everything, especially that first matchup against Portugal, they were looked at as the Cinderella story. But if you look at the squad, I think it's a little bit underrated in terms of, you know, where these players are playing their club football. I mean, you got Wissa, who's playing for one of the best teams in England in Newcastle. Cedric Bakambu, who's playing in La Liga for Real Betis. I mean, you just mentioned Wan-Bissaka as well. Has had a very good career in the Premier League. Chancel Mbemba, that's a really good kind of solid back line, a couple good midfielders, and you had some attacking talent as well. So maybe we're kind of, I don't want to say overlooking them in a sense, but I think they're better than what maybe the story has told to this point.
1: I think it comes for them, and it showed itself in the first game that they will defend deep, they'll defend discipline, very much like we've seen other teams play even today with Ghana against England, and other teams have seen Colombia, as they did against Uzbekistan, will have much of the ball. And that's why James Rodriguez will be able to dominate. He looked sharp in the 65 minutes or so that he played. The expectation is that he'll have about that between 60 and 70 minutes, maybe to unlock the defense. He'll have a lot of the ball again today. He'll play alongside Luis Diaz, one of the most exciting attacking players in the World Cup for sure. But I think for the Congo, it's a matter of, can you break out quickly and use that athleticism in the counterattack and then take advantage of set pieces and deliveries from the outside?
0: What about the Colombian side? Because it feels like they were a little slow to get going against Uzbekistan, but finally kind of broke out in that second half. Luis Diaz proved his quality playing for Bayern Munich, obviously. James Rodriguez kind of still doing it at age 34. What are kind of the expectations, the level that Colombia can get to at this point?
1: The question was for Rodriguez, are they reflecting on things that have happened in the past, and can he do it again? He, of course, came into MLS to get match sharp, played about 4 months with Minnesota, left for camp prior to the World Cup, and we'll see what he does coming out of this World Cup. But 34 years old, won the Golden Ball in 2014, 6 goals in that World Cup, really projected himself forward, got his move to Real Madrid, and then he played time at Bayern Munich, of course, as well. And he's been jumping around leagues and countries over the last 5 or 6 years, but I think this is a chance for him to have that final swan song. It is the end of an era with Rodriguez, but those young players coming out behind, like the Diaz, as you mentioned, are players who are willing to take the baton and run with it. The question is, are they going to be given license to do that? The interesting thing is, Colombia have scored in 10 consecutive World Cup matches. That's tied for Argentina for the longest streak. So they definitely can score goals. They've shown against Uzbekistan they can unlock a stubborn back line, a stubborn structured defense that was set up by Cannavaro, of course, the 2006 World Cup winning captain for Italy, who's now coaching Uzbekistan. So they have the confidence. They're playing in Mexico for the second time. First game was Mexico City. This one in Guadalajara, home of Chivas Guadalajara. So it'll be a fascinating of a team that will be waiting for the opportunity to strike and be patient. That's what the Congo have to be. They have to be disciplined. They have to be patient. And then Colombia, in the same way, have to be disciplined, yep, have to be patient with the ball, whereas the Congo most likely will play much of the game without the ball. Against Portugal, they had 25% possession, but still outshot an incredible Portuguese team 8-7. Pretty impressive step.
0: Yeah, I mean, it's all about efficiency, right? And I think Colombia, with their squad, it's a kind of a mixture of the veterans that are kind of still around from that previous regime and the younger guys like the Lucho Diaz and a couple other people as well. So I think it's kind of an interesting look for the Colombians. They just they've yet to really prove it with this specific group that they can do it at this stage. This is a big one for them today to kind of really kind of show the world that they're still mean business. They're still one of the best teams from South America, and they can, you know, really be a tough out in this tournament. With that, let's get our players to watch. Brought to you by Fox One. The excitement of the FIFA World Cup is now streaming live on Fox One, the official English streaming platform to catch every unforgettable moment. Fox One brings the action straight to your screen so you never miss a goal. Download Fox One and experience the FIFA World Cup live. Danny, who are you going with today?
1: Well, I'm going to stick with the Congo. I gave that starting lineup, so I'm going to go with Wissa, their forward from Newcastle United, as you mentioned. He had an incredible career for four or five seasons with Brentford, 137 games played in the Premier League, 45 goals for that club before his big move to Newcastle, where it's been a bit of a stop-start season for him. He played in 19 games, suffered a few from selection issues coming out with Eddie Howe, and maybe not really trusting him in the second part of the season, injuries as well. One goal in his season last year, his first season with Newcastle. Always takes time to bed in, especially such a big club like, right, Newcastle, with such big expectations. But he did score the equalizer versus Portugal. His pace and finishing ability on the break is something that can unlock an opportunity for the Congo to score a goal.
0: Yeah, I'm going to go with the Colombian side of things. And, you know, we talked about Luis Diaz. We talked about James Rodriguez. Those are going to be the two guys kind of creating chances for the Colombians. But someone like Luis Suarez, that's still kind of a question mark for them. He plays for Sporting. He's 28 years old. Kind of that in-between phase where he's still in his prime, but maybe not a part of the really young up-and-coming generation that Colombians have really yet to see with him. There's a lot of question marks with that number nine position for a while. It was occupied by John Duran, a former MLS player, obviously, but he's kind of stepped into that role, and you know what you're going to get from those other two creative forces, and you're still going to get some goal scoring from there as well. But if the Colombians are really going to be that team that other countries around this World Cup fear to face, they're going to need their number nine to kind of deliver. And I think today especially is a good opportunity for him, playing against the back five. You're going to need your striker to kind of be a nuisance, occupy one of the center backs, and then get on the ends of crosses as well. So I think Luis Suarez is a good option in terms of, you know, someone that can break out for this Colombian side.
1: Yeah, four goals in a qualifier in 2026 against Venezuela. So yeah, a man that can score. We've talked about for countries to go far, the US are now finding that with Balogun, number nine who can play in the channels, who can score goals. England, of course, have it. The big countries do have a big number nine that can score goals. The question has been around teams like Colombia, teams like the Dutch and the Netherlands. Do they have a number nine that can score goals in tight games and can nick it, whether it's inside the 18-yard box from 20, 25 yards out? They need a goal scorer. I think you're right. I think the other Luis Suarez is the man to get it.
0: I was going
1: to
0: say, if you recognize that name, it's he was a famous Uruguayan striker for a long time, now plays in MLS with Lionel Messi at Inter Miami. This is a different Luis Suarez, so don't get those two confused. All right, let's get our keys to the match coming up next. We're taking you all the way to kickoff in Guadalajara between Colombia and the Congo, all coming up on 2026 FIFA World Cup on iHeartRadio.
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0: Welcome back to iHeartRadio's coverage of the 2026 FIFA World Cup. Anderson Hurst, Danny Jackson, as we take you all the way to kickoff in Guadalajara between Colombia and the Congo. We're just minutes away, so let's get our keys to the match. Danny Jackson, what are you looking for in this one? What's a key to the match?
1: Well, games like this that will be tight against disciplined backline and structure that the Congo will bring to this game. You need some special players. We mentioned James Rodriguez coming towards the tail end of his career. He'll get 65 to 70 minutes, but you mentioned the man, Luis Diaz, the Bayern Munich man, the former Liverpool man, had a really good season, a potential Ballon d'Or candidate, 14 goals, 15 assists on his season last year. The question is, coming out of a game against Uzbekistan with a goal and an assist and being an active player, will the coach release him even more? Will they allow him to play free? He's going to be facing a really good 1v1 defender in Wan-Bissaka on that right-hand side if Luis Diaz plays on that left. So see him coming in, maybe he pinches in to try and release himself from that type of defensive pressure and find pockets of space in behind Suarez. I think the transition is going to be really key. Can they be disciplined in defense, the Congo, and then can they break out quickly? We mentioned Wisa and the like. They're going to have to break out through. The home field advantage is there for Colombia. It is, if you look at the pictures, it is yellow across the board. There's some splatterings of blue and red of the Congo, but for the most part, the Colombians support their team incredibly well. They'll boo once in a while if they don't see the type of talent coming through and the type of game they expect, but this home field advantage, so to speak, in Guadalajara will definitely benefit Colombia.
0: Yeah, I think with Colombia, the first thing for me, you have to get a clean sheet because so much can be focused on trying to break down that back five. If you get a clean sheet, you're still at least tied for the top spot with Portugal with 4 points at this point. So that's the first thing. If you're able and you can kind of deal with that as you move on towards the last game of the group stages. And then if you're the Congo, take advantage of set pieces because you're probably not going to have much of the ball. So it should be an interesting one here in Guadalajara between Colombia and the Congo. We'll talk to you at halftime. You have been listening to the 2026 FIFA World Cup on iHeartRadio.
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1: What I know about courage, I learned from my adoptive mom. She said sometimes you just gotta hold on and know we'll get through this.
2: Mom, we are so high up. Hold my hand.
3: No, you hold my hand.
2: Here we go.
4: After coming off of a 20-goal season with Brentford before he eventually found his way to the northeast of England. But Diarra Conga returning to the spot where they qualified for the World Cup against Jamaica just a few months ago, back in March. They were able to win that game in extra time thanks to a famous goal from Axel Tuanzebe. And was able to earn them a spot in the World Cup for the first time in 52 years. Last time they were in this competition, they were under the name of Zaire. Well, it was tied for the third longest drought in World Cup history for a team that had been in

0: blocks its return as the offside flag is up.
1: And just keep an eye on the man throwing the ball in. As soon as that ball gets returned to him, you see he's in an offside position. But I mean, if this early spell here is any indication of how this game is going to be played, and to be fair, it very well could be. It's going to be a lot of high-tempo moments. There will be a spell of possession that Colombia will have the ball, because this Congolese side, they are more than comfortable playing without the ball. But as soon as you commit numbers forward, as soon as you show a little bit of vulnerability in that back line, they will attack that space and attack it very quickly.
0: Victor Moswako was responsible for the assist on the first ever DR Congo goal at the World Cup. Opposite Aaron Wan-Bissaka in this 5-3-2 for Sebastian DeSalvas. It's going to roll out of play and a goal kick for Camilo Vargas.
1: But the key for Congo, though, Tyler, as you mentioned, their formation playing in a 5-3-2 is when they do have the ball, you'll see on that left-hand side, Artur Musaku as well as Aaron Wan-Bissaka on the right-hand side, they'll get a little bit further up the pitch. It'll make it more of a 3-5-2 to give some support to the attack.
0: Clever touch from Gustavo Puerta. And an even better flick from Luis Suarez in Colombia. Trying to get going for the first time tonight. And here come Los Cafeteros. Overlapping run is made. Big save on front. Rebound is available. And it's on the wrong side of the post. Daniel Munoz was looking for his second goal of the competition. And he probably should have buried it.
1: 100%. This should be the second goal of the World Cup for Daniel Munoz. This is just slick football from Colombia. One-touch passing to avoid some pretty cynical challenges from Congo. But look at the discipline on the ball. Now you get the overlapping run. It's the timing of that pass. And when John Arias just finds it inside the 18, he thinks he's being the keeper. But I love that late run from Munoz. But he's just got to hit the target. Aim for that far post. Use the keeper's momentum as he's sprawling back across that near post against him, and it should be 1-0 Colombia. How quickly did that happen, though? We talked about and we praise Congo for how quickly they play in transition, but that's one of the key differences between Colombia and Portugal. Portugal, although they got the 5-0 result today against Uzbekistan, against Congo, they were very patient on the ball. A lot of their play was in front of their back line and in front of the defense, so all they had to do was shift their lines and let them have possession. Whereas Colombia, they vary their game. Yes, they can have spells of possession, but they're at their best when they're playing quick, they're playing in transition, they're playing between the lines and utilizing their width.
0: Well, it wasn't necessarily a question about where the goals are going to come from. It was more so going to be about the structure and how disciplined they can be defensively when they do get forward, because they do so in a hurry and sometimes recklessly, as the foul's going to be called against DR Congo. But to your point, Mo, it looked like DR Congo were potentially going to win the ball back, but it was one move from Gustavo Puerta and they were out the other way.
1: Yeah, just really sharp thinking, and I mean, just listen to these sounds, though. Incredible.

0: But one thing to point out, though, this referee's going to have his hands full. There have been some pretty
1: good-looking ball for Munoz. Oh. Saved by Impasi. Munoz on the follow-up, and it's in. But the offside flag is up. Munoz is adamant that he was on. And now the Crystal Palace man has gone down, as has the goalkeeper for DR Congo, Lionel Impasi.
0: Well, you hate to see this, but once again, just watch the bottom of your screen. And that's going to be tight. It looks like he may have just leaned into an offside position, Daniel Munoz. But this just speaks to how expansive and diverse this Colombian attack is. This is your right back. But because you have natural width on that right-hand side, he can come more central. And so it makes it a really difficult task if you're a defender. You're anticipating your fullback, the fullback against you coming from a wider area, but Daniel Munoz, so aggressive with his movements and his timing, gets himself once again into a really dangerous area. His goal in the last match came from a similar kind of position, starting more narrow and making that run in behind the back line.
1: Well, Nesta Lorenzo had turned away from the field a little bit too quickly to not see the offside flag go up and begin the celebrations, and Munoz gesturing towards the referee, Maurizio Mariani, who is in charge of his first World Cup match tonight, hailing from Italy, one of the top referees in Serie A. But the fluidity and just the available numbers for Colombia in the attacking third continues to catch everyone's eye. You talked about him, and that's Daniel Munoz, your right back, who probably has spent more time past midfield in this tournament already.
0: And this was the earlier chance, and it's about the timing. The timing of that overlap, the timing of when that ball gets played, but just look how many numbers are in the box. In yellow shirts, getting forward, Daniel Munoz once again attacking the back post. That one probably should have been a gift of a goal. But now, watch again, no pressure on the ball. And you'll see his shoulder just lean into an offside position. But that's the danger and the threat that the fullback brings.
1: DR Congo escaped the first real couple of threats from Colombia. A sitter missed by Daniel Munoz and an opportunity missed to be the offside flag coming up. And the alarm bells are certainly going off right now as Samson Twanzembe and company have a lot to do along that back line for the Leopards of DR Congo. Galatasaray man, Davison Sanchez. All the way back for Camilo Vargas of Atlas in Liga MX. Helped them win their first title in 70 years back in 2021. And all too familiar with this part of the country. Munoz. Better start from Colombia than what we saw in the opening 15 minutes against Uzbekistan. And Nesta Lorenzo even pointed out, Mo, that it was something that felt like it was almost too emotional for the lot of players who had obviously missed the cycle in 2022, not qualifying for Qatar. And said that they needed to play with a hot heart and a cool head, trying to strike that balance between emotion and passion on the field.
0: Well, it looks like they got this Colombia side got that all out of their system in that first game. And you can understand the emotions and what it means to represent your country on the largest stage. And as you mentioned, they missed the 2022 World Cup. So for some of these players, this is it. This is that last chance to really put your stamp and secure your legacy with your country on this stage.
1: Back in by Mojica, a little bit awkward for Twanzebe. And just thumped in the direction of Bakambu. Sanchez's first header is not all that convincing. Kayembe will pick it up and trying to switch the point of attack for Wan-Bissaka. Important touch from Luis Diaz, and here come Colombia once more. James Rodriguez pulling the strings now. He'll unload from distance, and Impasi needed to make a really good save. And had he scored, this place would have absolutely erupted.
0: Well, we called on James to give a little bit more to this Colombian side. And it's slow pressure to the ball. From that distance, you know he has a wand of a left foot. Forces the save out of Impasi in goal. I mean, that thing is nestling into that near post.
1: 34 years of age, most recently with Minnesota United on a six-month trial of sorts that came to an end right before the World Cup. And now starting a second consecutive game. It's a good delivery from the corner and a free header after Colombian player was able to lose his mark. Antoine Zebe did just enough there. And he was able to throw Gianluca Chini off, the 27-year-old originally from Cali, plays his club ball with Bologna in Serie A.
0: But look at that shot again from James Rodriguez. If you're going to be slow to put pressure on that man from any way, anywhere about 30 yards out, he will have no hesitation to pull the trigger.
1: So Luis Suarez just trying to bully his way through. DR Congo registered the first shot of the game. Colombia have fired off the last four.

0: Sanchez with the big diagonal for Luis Diaz. That's an excellent ball for the center back position. And picked up by the Bayern Munich man. But the offside flag is going to come up on the near side.
1: But just look at the top of your screen. I don't mind this movement. The timing is slightly off from Luis Diaz, but just playing on the edge, forcing the defenders to have to now drop their lines at times and be honest and respect the pace and the directives that he brings to attack that space in behind.
0: Great ball. Bakambu. Palmino's going to this one, got the initial touch and then taken away in the middle of the field. Arias wins the first challenge. Huerta. James in a nice pocket of space trying to whip one in. And Luis Diaz thought about the spectacular for a moment. And it's out of play. And it's the final round of games for the group stage. So time for simultaneous play with Switzerland against Canada on Fox. And Bosnia and Herzegovina against Qatar on FS1. That's all tomorrow on Fox and FS1. Coverage starts at 2 p.m. Eastern and 11 a.m. Pacific. And this is very much the business end of the tournament that's about to begin with that simultaneous play in the final day of group stage. And there is Lumumba. Arguably one of the most famous supporters in the entirety of the World Cup, wasn't able to attend the first game. And there's a gaggle of DR Congo supporters down to our right, but the rest of Estadio Guadalajara is just painted Colombia yellow.
1: You think he watches the game? Because, I mean, that vantage point that we just showed there, his eyes were kind of like pointed upwards. Is he shifting him?
0: He's got one eye on the play.
1: He's got to be watching, right? He's got to be taking everything in, but...
0: Well, I'm wondering about that with you sometimes, whether or not you're watching.
1: I see it all, my man.
0: Sanchez trying to distribute from that center back position again. Once again, about 35 yards away from goal. That's where he likes to pick it up. Now Mojica from a long way out, pushed aside by Impazi. And the DR Congo goalkeeper has had a lot of work to do in these opening 15 minutes. James again. And he telegraphed that one. It's a good sadly step from Sanchez, the Galatasaray man, formerly a Tottenham Hotspur. Huerta. Crystal Palace's Daniel Munoz. In for Suarez. Arias. Trying to just take it over the top. That's a clever ball. It's Luis Diaz with his first defender. It's Diaz, but Impazi makes the save. Somehow getting down to his right after he was leaning left. And the Congolese goalkeeper looking sharp in the opening stages of this game.
1: Well, this is the save that I expect Impazi to make. And at some point, Colombia have to reward themselves. Luis Diaz has the most difficult part, which is to win that ball and then shift it to his right to create that separation. But now you got to pick a corner. He's trying to go through two legs, not just the defenders, but the goalkeepers as well. If he just picks a corner, the keeper will be hardly sighted there.
0: Ensuing corner, won by DR Congo. Now Puerta from distance, and never troubling Impazi, and he'll take a goal kick.
1: But if Diaz almost just used that defender as a decoy, because the keeper is trying to see through his legs, trying to see around him, he just picks a corner at that point. Like a broken record, it'd be 1-0, Colombia. Take a look at the shot from distance there from Mojica that forced the initial save out of Impazi.
0: Bisaka getting stuck in. Referee says it's clean and we'll play on.
1: It's interesting, Tyler, because we expected Colombia to have the bulk share of the ball. They're shading over 60% at the moment. The difference, though, and how this feels compared to the game against Portugal is Colombia are being a lot more useful with this possession. We always talk about possession with a purpose, and right now they're doing a great job of that, finding moments to get their star players in 1v1 situations, forcing and creating chances. So all these spells of possession, they're leading to some kind of product, some kind of, they're finishing off plays. It's not just possession and then they concede it. No, they're actually being very useful in possession of the ball.
0: And that was one of the biggest things that Nesta Lorenzo said his team needed to get better at, was too much meaningless possession against Uzbekistan, that they needed more finished action. And we've certainly got that in the opening stages of this one, because Lionel Mpazi, the goalkeeper for DR Congo, had to make four saves the entirety of the game against Portugal 6 days ago. He's already made four saves tonight.
1: James, number 10, dropping deeper and deeper to try to get some more touches.
0: The ball forward again. Suarez trying to just touch it through the legs of Axel Tuanzebe. The near side assistant referee pointing for a goal kick, and the fans right behind Lionel Mpazi are beside themselves. Get a closer look here. As you can see, Suarez is trying to go for the nutmeg, and it did look like last touch came off of Tuanzebe.

0: Onyeka will collect. Huerta. He'll fancy his try. And Impazzi has to make another save, his fifth already. And DR Congo coming into tonight with the team that we expected shots from distance from. 7 of their 9 at this World Cup already from outside the 18 area, and it seems like Colombia are just unloading every time they get in the area.
1: I gotta say, you would imagine if you're Congo, you're okay conceding shots from 25, 30 yards out. But the more that I see these shots that are coming at them, I mean, they're being struck really well. A lot of movement on the ball. Once again, that's a save that I expect Impazzi to make. But you start conceding more and more of these chances, at some point you may pay the price.
0: That's going to be a battle. Makambu and Davison Sanchez. And Makambu wins out. Wissa open inside of the middle of the field, but can't be found by Makambu. And that's the threat that Congolese counterattack poses with that two-striker system with Wissa and Makambu.
1: But to that point, Makambu's done really well there. The physicality that he brings to battle with Davison Sanchez, the man on the ball now, but the next step is, can he be clean with that pass? Did so well to get positioning, receive that ball, but if he connects that pass to Yohan Wissa, his target up top, his partner up top, now they can create a two-man game and run at that back line.

0: 13 qualifying games for DR Congo to get here to the World Cup. They won 4 out of their first 7 in the opening qualifying stages in Africa. And a score of 1-0. Extremely resilient defensive side that just opportunistic enough.
1: You saw those shot numbers, by the way. 8-1, heavily in favor of this Colombian side. And it seems like a distant memory, that shot that Congo had so early in this match that caught us by surprise and didn't force a save out of the keeper, but it was a single attempt. But since then, it's been all Colombia.
0: Bit of a reckless challenge coming in from Masuaku. And he goes down as he was the one initiating the contact. And Juan Wissa's gesturing towards the fourth official that there might have been something extra in there for Munoz, and it's the follow-through. But Mo, those are always interesting because Munoz is just simply trying to play the ball.
1: Yeah, I mean, it's a sore one for sure. But to your point, it's Congo being aggressive and being well-timed in this challenge. Step in and nick the ball away. To that point I was making earlier, Tyler, about the shots. The first shot for Congo came 54 seconds into this game. And then since then, it's just been this tirade of yellow shirts trying to find different ways to pierce the back of the net.
0: By the way, how incredible is this scene here in Guadalajara? Ooh. The stadium, when you drive in, it just looks like an absolute fortress with which Chivas and Liga MX have turned it into over the years. And one of the proudest footballing cities that you'll find in North America, hard stop. Feels like a home game that Colombia might be playing in Bogota. The DR Congo, to their credit, have weathered arguably the biggest storm so far in the opening 20 minutes or so. And it's Colombia with lion's share of the possession, but that's exactly what we expected. Both fending off the Congolese defender. Until Mbemba. Trying to win it back, the skipper for DR Congo. And he did well. He's able to find an outlet. And Colombia win it right back. Clever play. Diaz. Oh, incredible touch. James. Mojica. Scuffed across. Ends up going to work out as Arias picks it up. A hopeful ball to the back stick for Daniel Munoz. That's the one that they love to play from the left-hand side. Diaz with space to turn. Now Davison Sanchez, the center back, getting forward. Scooped in, James trying to knock it back out wide for Munoz. And it's James recircling for Colombia.
1: It's the ability to win second balls that's been so difficult for Congo. Colombia, it's not just the ways of attack, but it's the way they keep these plays alive. Sustained pressure, counter-pressing higher up the pitch, not allowing them to build whatsoever.
0: And it'll be a foul on Munoz. And that's going to bring us to our cooling break in the first half. And Colombia aren't necessarily going to love the break because they've had all the momentum after the opening 60 seconds or so. DR Congo hanging on for dear life. Lionel Mpazi, their goalkeeper, has already made 5 saves here at Estadio Guadalajara. It's 0-0 in the cooling break here in the first half.
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0: Welcome back to Estadio Guadalajara. Tyler Terrence, along with former U.S. international and 2010 World Cup participant Moadu, along with our rules expert Dr. Joe Macnick. And we're in the middle of the cooling break in the first half. And Mo, like we expected, Colombia dominating the ball, dominating possession. But again, it's been what they've done with that possession. But don't count DR Congo out, because they've been here and done this before in terms of getting a point or getting something out of a game where they're against the ball.
1: It's funny, because this is exactly how we expected this game to play out. The only difference is Congo haven't been able to muster many moments in transition, because Colombia have been really good, whether it's with their counter-pressing or with their center backs, winning duels, dispossessing them, and winning the ball back. But the one thing for Colombia is they got to get this first goal. If you look at history and their participation in the World Cup, when they've scored the first goal, they've won the last 10 games. But when they concede that first goal, they're yet to win a game at the World Cup. So, listen, this Colombian team will tell you that doesn't matter. They have the personality and they have the characteristics to overturn a result. But the first goal could prove to be vitally important in this match.
0: Well, you saw the stat there for a moment that DR Congo had 25% possession, which was the lowest across any team in match day one. Oddly enough, they still ended up outshooting Portugal by 8-7 in their draw against Cristiano Ronaldo and company. Again, a very opportunistic side, and that two-striker system just causes all sorts of fits for the opposition. As we'll resume play thanks to a good kick from Lionel Mpazi. A couple of heavy challenges, and Maurizio Mariani, our referee, doesn't like either one of them, and a free kick for Colombia. Ever-adventurous Davinson Sanchez. Munoz

lightning spell of possession that we've seen from Colombia thus far. And again, it's those cooling bricks mode that can really be a momentum punter or a killer. And it seems like the latter for Colombia at the moment. But don't tell that to the fans here. There's about 50,000 at Estadio Guadalajara. I would venture to say that at least 48,000 of them are supporting the yellow kits.

0: Turner was trying to get there before Vargas, and it's just cleared away at the last moment.
1: And that's the risk that you take at times. Get a little bit too comfortable in possession and don't threaten to get forward too much.
0: Given away, though, by the Congolese back line. James Arias. Numbers flooding forward for Colombia. Diaz, Mojica, kept it low. Good opportunity for Puerta, and it's just stabbed away. Now can Bakambu be an outlet? The Real Betis man spraying it out wide for Juan Bissaka. Numbers getting forward now for DR Congo. And that's a poor ball from the West Ham defender.
1: This is where Congo's, just letting themselves down. They've done so well to win that ball back. They have numbers forward. Their space exploit. Cedric Bakambu does so well to win that ball, turn, play the wide ball. Now get it back to him. Play the weight of the pass that leads him. And he's in a great opportunity. Goal scoring opportunity.
0: Diaz. Blocked before it can reach him. Pazzi. Going to be a foul against Colombia. Those are nosy moments for Congolese supporters, but with Luis Diaz running at one of your three center backs, 1v1.
1: The same could be said for the chance that Congo should have had, but you're right. Luis Diaz is just so shifty, man. The season he had at Bayern, just continue the great form that he's in. 29 goal contributions over the course of the season in the league. Just so direct and can be a game decider on his own.
0: Bissaka. I think they ran out of play for a moment. Assistant referee was right there, says it was in. And now Mojica. Trying to find an outlet.
2: I was wrong. I was wrong. My opinion was wrong. Okay, let's go.
3: Wait. And look. Am I going to sit here and say, oh, you got to mean it? Yeah, no, that's the best you're going to get, right? Sometimes you have to say, okay, I know when to continue to fight a battle, and I know when that she can't say it. She can't say, listen, Brunson's great. I want to go past this. He's great. I was wrong. He's proven me wrong. He is a great, great, great player. But now I'm going to do it sort of. I'm going to try to pretend like and make this a gag. Okay, you know what? I'm done with her. After this, like, I'm done. It's over. And in the end, I do want to say thank you, because Josh Hart talked about how her comments helped fuel him. And hey, thank you, because that you fueled Jalen Brunson past your San Antonio Spurs, where you were assistant coach for a while, to win the NBA title. So in part of me, while I'm mad at Becky Hammon for this and her lack of responsibility, I do want to thank her. Because maybe Jalen Brunson's not the player. Maybe he's not walking with the Larry O'Brien trophy all across New York, and it's all kinds of T-shirts and stuff happening. And I'm sure a guest spot with Mariska Hargitay is coming up soon.
4: Sure.
3: Even Christopher Maloney said it's going to happen. So, yeah, I'm sure. Maybe none of that happens without Becky Hammon saying what she's going to say.
4: Is he coming back now? Because his show got canceled.
3: Well, yeah. No, I think if Jalen Brunson wants the job, it's his.
4: No, I'm saying Maloney.
3: That's what I mean.
4: Needs a gig.
3: No. He's out, and it's going to be Jalen Brunson and Mariska Hargitay solving crimes.
4: Yeah, because his extension of everything got fired.
3: He's going to wear his Knicks jersey, carry the trophy around with him everywhere.
4: Now let's pause a second here. We work in a business where hot take nonsense runs through. Even her little, I was wrong. You could tell she was bowing to the altar of Stephen A. Smith there. I was wrong. It was deplorable, horrible, hideous, the whole nine yards. Could have gone down this road. So I'll look straight into this camera here. If this is what took to fuel him, right? Michael Jordan used to make up stuff. I heard you called me a dirty name kind of thing. You had Kobe Bryant who was fighting windmills and whatever else. If that's what get you over, and Josh Hart just kept getting in Jalen Brunson's ear going, you know what she said. And look, we're playing. There's her jersey up in the rafters here in San Antonio. So let's really go and get this. If that's what it takes, it's all fine and good. She had an opinion. Mm-hmm. In our business, guys get stuff wrong all the time. Sometimes they delete it. Sometimes it goes and it becomes, well, something changed. So now I have a new opinion, which, hey, it's fine, which would be what she's doing here. She just decided to say, I'm standing on history. I'm standing on the fact that you've got very few guys of his stature that have won. And now he's one of those outlier special guys. If he does it again, are you going to go back and say, well, you're wronger? Is wronger actually a word?
3: Wronger is, yes, yeah. Wronger.
4: It just sounds weird.
3: Yeah.
4: But either way, the point being, I don't know. I don't know what else you want from her. She may give an opinion. You could say, ah, it's stupid. But, you know, the demands across New York for some grand apology and bowing to the feet of Jalen Brunson to ask a billion apologies is just funny to me. It's just she had an opinion based on his size in 2023.
3: Yeah. And look, and her opinion is her opinion.
4: Sure.
3: And I get that, right? That's why I'm not asking her to apologize. To say, but when you get confronted about this and you won't tell, you can't say I was wrong. Come on. You got to understand, I was wrong about this. And instead, she tried to weasel her way around it by not putting up, by saying history was wrong. No. Again, you said it, not history.
4: But she's relying on the past, and we know that that could be faulty. Past performance not indicative of future results. If you've ever looked at a financial product or anything of that nature, you know that's the disclaimer at the end of it.
3: There is easier ways to tamp this down, easier ways to own a take that winds up blowing up in your face. Because I guarantee you, if the Spurs won, she'd do a media tour going, I told you guys are too small. I told you, but you didn't want to listen to me. Jalen Brunson's not bad. I told you, you didn't want to listen to me. She would have done that all the way home. She would have not coached games and done, you want me at 9 o'clock? I have a game that night. But no, I'll be on TV with you at Fox or ESPN or anywhere else so I can do that. She would have absolutely been that person, right? Absolutely. I would rather her just say, I hate the Knicks. Because part of her statement today before before what she said pregame was that, history proved me wrong. She says, and let me piss off Knicks fans a little bit more. Hey, he's the best Knick there ever was. Okay, why do you need to say that? Right? It's obvious she can't stand the Knicks. For whatever reason.
4: Why is that bad?
3: She hates the Knicks.
4: She just admitted she was wrong by saying that.
3: Why do you have to say I'm going to piss off Knicks fans? Why can't you just say he's the greatest Knick? Why can't you just give the guy his due and say something good about him without making it a backhand kind of compliment where I'm going to insult the fans along with it?
4: No!
3: Why can't you do that?
4: That's giving the flowers.
3: Why can't you do that?
4: You're taking it as
3: She's a coach, it's a backhand compliment.
4: She's
3: a coach. She's someone that deals with players and their advancement as both players and people. And she can't sit here and just say, I was wrong and he's great and he proved me wrong. She couldn't just say that. She couldn't say it. And that's what comes out to me as that's the big thing is that it's easy. It was easy. It was easy for her to get around it. But no. I can't admit that I was wrong when I was clearly wrong. And again, I'm telling you, if the Knicks had lost, she would have been standing. She would have been on like a telethon where it would have been Becky Hammon talks about the Knicks failing for 24 hours straight. And let's, bring money in so we can buy De'Aaron Fox out of his contract so he can mega. Like, this is all the stuff that they would have wound up happening if the Knicks wound up losing to the Spurs.
4: But this is better for her media side by not backing down. You backed down. It's like, wow, that was a great, strong take. And then you gave up on it.
3: Yeah.
4: Nah. Quitter.
3: Just say she was wrong. It's easy to say you were wrong about it. Your opinion's not wrong. But hey, you don't need to apologize for your opinion. But if you're wrong about it, it's
4: you know what would have been better?
3: That. It's easy.
4: If she'd gone on a 15-minute diatribe about the Spurs failing. Then you never have to give Jalen Brunson or anybody credit for anything.
3: Listen, I don't know why we played De'Aaron Fox so much.
4: Mitch Johnson failed.
3: He's better than De'Aaron
4: Fox. Wembanyama was terrible. Wow. De'Aaron Fox was awful. Kelly Johnson didn't show up.
3: I tell all my players with the aces, don't pass it in somebody's back if they're not turned around. I tell them all that. I tell them all those things.
4: Steph Castle did not have Quato Recall on his back to throw the ball to.
3: I mean, at this point, this is what we're going to get. That was pretty important. Where's Quato? He's coming. He'll be here soon. But now I'm like, okay, this is done. She's obviously going to continue to try to worm her way around this and not. So you know what? I'm done now. But again, I'm heartfelt with my thank you because maybe we don't have the Larry O'Brien Trophy without her inspiration.
4: The last
3: thank
4: bit you, here, Becky. Though,
3: thank
4: is
3: you.
4: If she keeps doing these, as you call them, half-ass kind of talking points, that means Knicks fans will stay mad because what we were worried about is Knicks fans winning and losing their edge. How about that?
3: There's no loss.
4: So maybe you lose your edge. Because the Cubs aren't as cuddly anymore, are they? Red Sox, ever since they beat the Yankees, nobody cares. It's no angst anymore. It's done.
3: I don't know. I think there's a lot of upset Red Sox fans after the season they're having right now. I don't think there's a lot of happy fans.
4: No.
3: Yeah, we won a few years ago.
4: There's unhappiness, and there's we've got a curse that's hanging over us for a century. There's a big difference.
3: Time now to find out what's trending in the wide world of sports from Special Delivery, Steve DeSager. SD, what do you got for us tonight?
5: Well, the NBA draft's first round is going on this evening. Taken at number 21 overall by Detroit, Kareem Lopez, who had been playing in an Australian league. And by the way, Lopez taken 21st. That's the longest wait for the first non-college player to get picked since the mid-90s. Kareem Lopez, also the first Mexican-born player drafted in the first round of the NBA draft. Well, the top five selections this year, as last year, were all freshmen. To have that happen in back-to-back years is the first time in the modern draft era. For BYU, A.J. Dabanza went number one overall to Washington. Then the Utah Jazz selected Kansas star Darren Peterson, Duke's Cameron Boozer to Memphis. The Bulls at number four overall got Caleb Wilson from North Carolina. And then Illinois star Keaton Wagler went to the L.A. Clippers at number five. From the University of Michigan, Morris Johnson to Dallas at number nine. From Michigan, Yaxel Lendenborg to Golden State at number 11 overall. And from Michigan, center Adai Mara to Oklahoma City at 12. The Trailblazers' new head coach is Micah Norrie, who was a Minnesota assistant, and he worked for four other teams before that. Norrie reportedly gets a one-year deal plus two team options. The Las Vegas Aces have the lone WNBA game tonight, 12-4 record, hosting and trailing New York 28-23.
3: You know, the problem is tonight, Vegas, they don't have a 1A. That's the problem. They don't have. They need a 1A.
5: And everybody on the team is short.
3: I mean, they'll all be on that list of outliers that is growing. There's more outliers every day, apparently.
5: It should be just a memo to all adults. At some point, can you just admit you were wrong about something, please? It's part of growing up. The NFL asked Brendan Sorsby to grow up, actually, deciding not to hold a supplemental draft this year, so the quarterback, Sorsby, will not be in the league this season. The league thought Sorsby's issues would be a distraction to teams as they started training camp, saying his application carries integrity issues. The NFL says Sorsby's only reason to apply to enter the league was that he was just declared ineligible by college football, and it sees no accountability from him. By the way, NCAA Division I approved a new five-year eligibility model. Athletes in all sports will be given 5 years of eligibility over five seasons. To the World Cup, and the late games on FS1 right now, scoreless in the 42nd minute, it's Colombia against Congo DR. Croatia was a winner 1-0 over Panama tonight. Ghana tied England 0-0, even though England outshot him 18-2, and Portugal got two first-half goals from Cristiano Ronaldo, winning 5-0 over Uzbekistan. Upgrade your FIFA World Cup 2026 setup. 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And among the ball games in progress, Dodgers lead in the ninth 7-2 at Minnesota. Boston up 5-1 at Colorado. Bottom of the seventh. Back to you.
3: Thank you, Steve-O. Coming up next, got the play of the day coming your way. And Danhausen cursing and uncursing the Knicks, that was so 10 days ago. We may have a new curse that has affected the World Cup. That's next. 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
27: Harry Kane!
3: The champs pick is in! The pick is in! The Knicks take Cameron Carr out of Baylor. Woo! Lakers are up next, but it looks like they are going to trade out of this pick right now. So, again, we'll have more info on this coming up. But Cameron Carr,
0: 6'5 guard out of Baylor, about 19-6 a game.
3: He's a 1A. He's a 1A. I want to ask Becky Hammon if he's a 1A.
0: Well, does this mean Jalen Brunson's going to take a lot of days off during the next regular season so he's ready for the postseason? That's the question I have to ask.
3: I mean,
0: because he's also 6'5.
3: Yeah.
0: So he does not fit that outlier mode that she outlined.
3: I mean, look, he's a guy who's going to hit threes, and he's got a really big wingspan. Like, he's one of the guys I was reading up a lot about going in, that he could be someone to come in. The Knicks want to obviously figure out their backcourt, a little bit more depth in there, and he's a great pick. Love the pick.
0: Couple years at Tennessee before going to Baylor. Like I said, 18-9. Hitting about 37%.
3: Yeah.
0: From 3-point range.
3: He's a 1A. He's a 1A.
0: I hate you.
3: All right, let's come full circle. Let's let everybody on the show hate me, because it's time for the play of the day. 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So, because we played and have been playing that ridiculous Harry Kane goal forever, because Alex Tyshirt is so excited, the play of the day will be Harry Kane from today. Tyshirt, let's hear it.
1: Rodgers, James, into the middle, off the crossbar, Harry Kane misses. O'Reilly hit the bar.
3: Oh, there it was on FS1 with the call. Missing from right in front. Harry Kane could have given England a win over Ghana in the World Cup. Instead, a 0-0 tie. Tysh, let's hear that again. Let's hear that one. Let's hear it one more time.
1: Rodgers, James, into the middle, off the crossbar, Harry Kane misses. O'Reilly hit the bar.
3: I just want Harry Kane misses. That's you got. Yeah, Harry Kane misses. Okay. That's all we need. Harry Kane misses.
0: 86th minute of the match. Shortly thereafter, we also had the controversy of what may or may not have been a penalty on a Ghana surge. That is highly controversial. But Harry Kane, after the match, really quite complimentary.
3: Yeah.
0: Of the Ghana squad, yeah.
1: Especially Harry Kane misses!
3: It turns out Harry Kane, forget about Danhausen and the human monies. Like, he figured out, Danhausen, okay, the NBA Finals is mine. According to reports, Nana Kwaku Bonsum, a Ghanaian witch doctor, vowed to put a curse on Harry Kane for today's game against Ghana. Quote, I am working on Harry Kane. I have shown what I am capable of before, so I know what work I must do to stop him. That's chilling right there. And Harry Kane misses in front in the 86th minute.
0: Yeah, he didn't want it hurt or anything.
3: You know what? Harry Kane, maybe he'll never score again.
0: Do you think folks have been giving him human monies?
3: He'll never score again. Harry Kane has scored his last goal for England in World Cup history.
0: That is... That's bold.
1: Harry Kane misses.
0: You don't get Cameron Carr anymore.
3: Oh, no. We just traded him. Oh.
0: It's a final.
3: Okay, so really quick. The Knicks drafted Cameron Carr. I said I like him for the Lakers, too, because the Knicks have traded him to the Lakers, and the Knicks, in return, are getting the 25th pick and cash consideration. So the Knicks are on the clock now.
0: Promotional consideration paid for by the following.
3: I get to see the Knicks pick twice.
0: You get to do it again.
3: This is awesome.
0: You get to celebrate the next guy.
3: Yeah. Adam Silver come up again and say, and the NBA champion New York Knicks select. Maybe this is what it's going to do. They're going to keep doing this and moving on and picking the draft so everybody can
0: just
3: say.
0: Get the crowd. Yeah.
3: Yeah. Everybody can cheer. The Knicks picking the champion Knicks. So now the Knicks picking at number 25. So the Lakers get Cameron Carr, who's still a dude, guy that can hit three, right?
0: But that's the thing, right? We talk about 3-and-D. We talk about long arm. We talk about trying to figure out the depth and those considerations back end of the first round to bring in a talent like Carr has demonstrated. I love it. I mean, huge for the Lakers.
3: Yeah, and I would love to see. So the Knicks can pick now at 25. They can then trade that pick with Denver, who picks 26. Then they can trade the pick with Boston, 27. And the Knicks can just make these picks all the way through.
0: That would be great.
3: I mean, Spike Lee's on the set right now.
0: They're making him sweat it now.
3: Yeah. But really quick, I do, you know, to go back to the whole thing with Ghana.
0: Yeah.
3: I am enjoying the moment that curses are having right now.
0: No, yeah.
3: Like personalities
0: time.
3: putting curses on teams and players. It's kind of having a moment right now. I'm kind of enjoying
0: it. Well, it's straight out of the movies.
3: Yeah.
0: Right? I mean, a lot of paranormal and supernatural kind of stuff going on. So, I mean, it works.
3: Big stuff. Big stuff. Exit out by the Fresca. Exit Swollen Dome. The Jason Smith Show with my best friend, Mike Harmon. Coming up next, got another big story out of the National Football League to get to. This is Fox.
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8: At the World Cup, it is halftime on FS1. Colombia scoreless against Congo DR. Earlier, Croatia shut out Panama 1-0. Ghana with a scoreless tie against England today. England outshot them 18-2. Couldn't put one in the back of the net. And Portugal was a 5-0 winner against Uzbekistan. Cristiano Ronaldo, 2 goals in the first half. The NBA draft's first round is going on tonight. They're late in round one, but the attention was at the top where Washington, number one overall, selected BYU superstar A.J. DeBonsa. Then from Kansas, Darren Peterson went to the Utah Jazz. Memphis at number three overall got Duke's Cameron Boozer. The Trailblazers have a new head coach, Mike Inouye, who was a Minnesota assistant. The NFL decided not to hold a supplemental draft this year, so quarterback Brendan Sorsby will not be in the league this season. And in late night baseball, the Dodgers lead bottom of the ninth at Minnesota 12-2. I'm Steve DeSager.
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11: 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Again, that's Jason Smith Show. Hit the subscribe button. After you've done that, tap the thumbs up icon, comment away. Whether you agree or disagree, let us know what you think. Again, just search Jason Smith Show on YouTube and subscribe. Well, we got Rick Bucher coming up in about 20 minutes. All the latest on Giannis, the big trade, and the NBA draft. It's nearing the end of the first round right now. Second round, of course, tomorrow night, 8 p.m. But while the Knicks traded out, they're picking 25. Okay, it's okay. We're fine.
12: I like my guy getting confused because they made him put on a hat. Walking off the...
11: The last few minutes of this have been an absolute train wreck because you have teams making picks and they're traded right away. And we know the pick has been traded while the guy's taking his picture with the old team hat on. I know that stuff happens fast and furious and trades happen.
12: Yeah, yeah.
11: And you want to make sure things are done. But I think there's a way to let the moments breathe a little bit more at the end here. I mean, I get that you're talking about players for the most part that the average NBA fan doesn't know.
12: Sure.
11: Once you get outside of the first few, unless you are a fan and you remember a player from the NCAA tournament, or

0: it's a fan, or you're a fan of that team that they're coming out of. Like, I get you don't know it, but you can still break other stuff down. You could talk about a Giannis trade. You do, but it feel like, hey, we got to get it done, got to get it done, got to get off the air, got to finish, got to finish. I'm like, okay, the end is just, it's like they could play like three-card Monty with the hats and like go around and put this hat in. Maybe I'm on this team, maybe on this team, maybe on this team. Like a kid at signing day that decides, hey, here's my hat. Nope, going on this team. Nope, going on this team. Like, it's just an absolute mess.
1: You're not competing with the interwebs and Twitter and social media if you're on the set. People are either watching you or they're not. So you make the TV show as long as you need to, disseminate the information as you need to. Like watching Carr as he's hugging his family, he's already getting the news, getting trained. He's like, okay, goes up, hugs the commissioner, gets his Knicks hat, he's got it on his head, and as he's getting ready to walk off the stage, like, what do I do with this? Like, nah, just leave it on for a minute. Now they end up taking Delaria from Spain, past first guy, and we'll hear all about him. We'll talk with Rick in about 20 minutes, but just one of those interesting. You know, you've got the pomp and circumstance of it all. Just let it breathe. It's fine. You're on your own time. Fine. Your league, your show. You can go back. Let Shams and everybody run.
0: You can go back and talk about other picks earlier in the night. You can have Shams on. What could be next in free? There's all things you don't have to be beholden to. Here's a guy nobody knows. Let's run to the next pick. And hey, kid, give me that hat. You're not a Knick anymore. You're a Laker. Congratulations. Here you go. No, give me that hat. No, you're going to the Celtics. Nope. Sorry. You're not. You know what? Let's forget the hats. Let's just have the guys go up now with no hats. No hats, no nothing. Just shake their hands, okay, because we want to avoid further embarrassment. No hats. Hats are done.
1: No, you'll have to get some sign-off from Men Without Hats before you continue.
0: That's the song. When you hear that song, you know a trade is coming. Like if a kid's walking on stage and he's got the hat on and he does the thing, the brim, to make it look good, and then you...
1: Can we have the whole menagerie of people dancing around while we're at it?
0: He just stops and gets really sad and puts his lip out and takes the hat off and then walks onto the stage.
1: Now, I did appreciate, right, they do the instant card thing, so guys are being handed the Sharpie and the instant printout of their new squad after their hug with the commissioner, so those will be available for you to chase. And you'll be able to go get that car with his Knicks hat on.
0: Here comes Cameron Carr, Knicks draft pick.
1: S-S-S-S-A-A-A-F-F.
0: Oh, no. Oh, wait a minute. It'd be WWE moment. Wait a minute. What's that music? What's that music I'm hearing? E-E-E-E-T-T-T-T-Y-Y-Y-Y. Oh, do we have a trade? We're going to have a trade. Safe, safe, safe, safe. Dance, dance, dance, dance. Boop, boop, boop, boop, boop, boop. And the lights start going all over. Oh, we have a trade. Cameron Carr is getting dealt to the Lakers. Give me that hat back.
1: It almost sounds eerily reminiscent of the beginning of the Danhausen theme. So, I mean, it all plays together.
0: What kind of human monies will he get now with the Lakers compared to the Knicks?
1: Very evil, very nice.
0: So the Celtics are up here at number 27. Again, we'll be closing out the first round in the next few minutes. And again, Rick Bucher will stop by with us and break down all the big news from tonight, what could be next in free agency. And look, the Giannis stuff is amazing. But to the NFL really quick. And this is something that I don't know that everybody can kind of see how big a story this is. But after the last couple of days, I don't know that Geno Smith even makes it to camp as the Jets quarterback, never mind making it to week one. The story was reported over the weekend. His ex put a video up on social media saying that he hit her and doesn't want to spend any time with his kid and would rather play video games. And it was a stark video of, oh, is this her and Geno Smith? Is this Geno? And she's out on the lawn and she's yelling at him. And then we find out, no, that's a legitimate story. Police were called. And then we found out that there was no charges filed. The police were there. They talked to both parties and the police left. The mother of Geno's other child said, listen, Geno's always taken care of his kids. Then the woman who said she was Geno's ex went back at him and talks about Geno Smith. And now today we get word that a case has been opened in Florida looking into this situation. And again, this goes back to Geno Smith's ex-girlfriend saying he hit her and it's a domestic violence situation. This is a really big deal. And the Jets are not going to, they're going to be, the Jets are enough of a punchline anyway. they're not going to go into this season with a situation like this hanging over the team if Geno Smith is a bad headline for the Jets, depending on what this investigation finds out. Like, his NFL career right now is hanging by a thread. I don't think the story is getting the attention that it really demands, because that's where it is. This could go either way. I mean, I don't know, that he might not even make it to camp. And it might be the Jets might have to go out and say, hey, we got to make a move for a quarter. We can't just go with Cade Klubnik. We got to go out and make a move. Hey, maybe they make a trade for Shedeur Sanders, or they'll get somebody else. But like, his career right now is at that crossroads, because the Jets are not going to go through this season with this kind of situation, because you know what the intensity level of stories are in New York, no matter what they are. Now you're talking about a domestic violence situation, that if this is something that becomes, hey, if this is, it becomes about Geno Smith and it overshadows what everything they're trying to do and the culture that Aaron Glenn is trying to instill. Yeah, I get that they loved him and wanted to sign him, which I'm like, I can't believe we signed him, but they did. They're going to cut bait on him really fast, right? So these next few days, like, his NFL future, is it like, if it doesn't go the way that it, if it doesn't go his way, like, if there's a big investigation, they unearth things and all of these things. And again, we don't know what it's going to unearth, but we know there's an active investigation. That's how this is going to go. So, I mean, he's looking at potential end of his NFL career in the next few days going on, depending how this goes.
1: The accuser deleted a lot of those posts that had been cited, but did follow up with another thing on Instagram, saying that he was refusing to turn over the home security footage and proof to the police, cooperate with any investigation. To this point, neither Smith nor the Jets have really had a comment on any of it. Mm-hmm. You see the video that was disseminated and the allegations there. But to your point, you're not invested heavily in him, right? Because sometimes we've seen it. Talent, opportunity, and, you know, until there's definitive proof that, you know, you're going to let the courts run it all the way through. And now that you have an active investigation, whatever that rings out, Geno Smith's not there as the long-term fix for anything. So for the Jets to look at the situation, and Klubnik's an interesting project, but that's just it. It's not, he's ready to come in and play for this year. And the expectations are woefully low anyway. Sorry, buddy, your run of championships is done there.
0: It's okay.
1: With Geno Smith or not,
0: no, but look, the thing is the Jets are fighting a battle between each other now. There's the GM and head coach, hey, we need to be better, because Aaron Glenn wants to keep his job. There's the GM, Darren Mooji, saying, yeah, I want to be better, but I know that, you know, I know that part of us wants to tank too, so we can get a great quarterback next year, because that's how we're going to win. And this is another example of a team where you can tell that there's the battle between getting, are we going to get that much better on the field? We're a playoff team, or is it going to just make it that much more difficult to get a quarterback after this year?
1: Well, right?
0: So that's a hard thing when you're not on the same page. That's another progress stop.
1: Well, but that's the bigger question, is what is progress if you're the Jets, right? Is it just a better looking product, or does it actually have to be wins? Because those are going to be few and far between.
0: Oh, yeah.
1: No matter what you're doing here, right?
0: Yeah, no, there's no.
1: So if it's a,
0: yeah,
1: you know, we look better, we're playing good football 60 minutes a game, okay, there's that metric. Good luck with that anyway.
0: Yeah.
1: From an offensive standpoint, you do have a couple of great component parts.
0: Maybe we'll be like the Spurs. We'll play good for 70% of the game and then
1: dominate for 72% of the game.
0: We'll dominate for that. Then
1: see, that's all Becky Hammon had to say. but in this particular case, right, you're trying to begin that long road back to at least mediocrity. And anything, when you have the most important position on your team called into question, and we've seen teams try to go down this road to great fail. But look at the Cleveland Browns. You had a guy who was a multi-time coach of the year.
0: Mm-hmm.
1: And then you had one of the best defensive players you and I have ever watched.
0: Oh, yeah.
1: In our lives watching, yep, football, in Myles Garrett. And when he re-signed, it's like, wow, he just decided he was going to stay there. And then he eventually forced his way out. It's like, nope, I'm not doing this anymore. That we've watched them fumble the bag repeatedly. Hell, including, we could talk about the Giannis thing like we did last night. Find the podcast. It's all up there in terms of Haslam stepping in. But we've seen where franchises can't get out of their own way because they stand behind the wrong guy. Geno Smith doesn't have that juice in that building. even though he is there on the second try, the comeback and everything that he's had, the reclamation of a once promising, now lost career. It's like, that's fine. There's not enough to carry this into training camp. If there's a hint that any of this is true.
0: Yeah. It's not like, because you want to go back to the days in sports where the old adage was, well, it doesn't matter what you do as long as you help the team win, right?
1: Or as long as you're available to actually play, right? Remember that old
0: thing? But it was always, by the way, you get away with anything you want to as long as you help the team win. He's not helping. This is not a Super Bowl winning quarterback, right? So would it be easier to do it and to make a really good moral stand, depending how this investigation goes? Yeah, but I'm just telling you, that's how it's going to go. Right. Like I'm telling you the future, that if the next few days go poorly and Geno Smith is, and this story gets worse and worse, and the Jets are forced with the decision, he's not even going to go to camp. I mean, everybody's on vacation now and all this. He's not even going to go to camp. They will strike some kind of trade for, you know, look, everybody's gone through a mini camp. And every team has an idea of who their quarterbacks are going to be. Now, granted, you know, okay, if someone so has to play, is our second string, third string, who is going to be that guy? But there's going to be teams that have an odd guy out somewhere. You know, we don't know about this guy. And the Jets will pounce for one of them.
1: Well, you mentioned Shador, right? The speculation is that he's behind Deshaun Watson.
0: Mm-hmm.
1: Again, money plays. We've talked about this, right? We go back to, you know, just on-court performance and on-field performance. You got a big contract. Generally, they're going to do everything they can to at least get something, even if it's bad and poor production out of you. But for the Jets, maybe Shador Sanders is an answer. Maybe you start looking around the leagues at backup and third quarterbacks, tertiary quarterbacks is where I was going, to where you might find your solution. But, I mean, this is the time of year that every GM, right? We've talked about it a lot.
0: We talked about
1: it with Jason Lock and Four yesterday. Yep. When those calls start coming in going, wait, that's from whom?
0: Yeah.
1: Okay. What do we got?
0: Exit out about a Fresca. Exit Swollen Dome again. Geno Smith's NFL career is hanging by a thread right now. Whew. Jason Smith, Mike Harmon, live from the Fox Sports Radio studios. 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Again, just search Jason Smith and Mike Harmon wherever you get your podcast. 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Coming up next, Rick Bucher stops by Fox Sports 1 NBA insider extraordinaire. What does he think about Giannis 24 hours later? What could be the next big move? What about the draft tonight? Oh, it's a must listen with Rick. It's next. 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
1: It's too soon,
0: don't miss
1: bro.
0: Team USA's third game of the group stage, Thursday, 10 p.m. Eastern, 7 p.m. Pacific on Fox USA versus Turkey, live from Los Angeles.
2: Harry Kane misses!
3: Well, do we have the other quote from the game that made the rounds? You know, England has historically had trouble here in Philadelphia.
0: Yes, yeah, well, whenever England has had a road game in the United States, it's not gone well.
3: No.
0: I mean, how long were they on the ships for the revolution? Months and months and months. They got to get off and start fighting. Like, whoa, we want to take a couple minutes here. No, you wanted to fight? No, let's fight.
3: Yeah,
0: okay.
3: Historically struggled here in, Massachusetts.
0: The problem is you're firing before you see the whites of their eyes. You can't do that. You got to make sure you had to wait for that part.
3: Oh, all right. Very
0: good. Nicely done.
3: Okay.
0: I misspoke. Right. It's Massachusetts.
3: All right. Yeah. Well, but it's been Philadelphia.
0: Yeah.
3: Wherever they went on the game,
0: it's well established.
3: I mean, we go back. I mean, look, I saw the 30 for 30 on 1776. Incredibly interesting. Yeah.
0: Did you?
3: Oh, yeah, it was really.
0: It's good.
3: Yeah. Jalen Brunson wins it at the end with it.
0: He
3: with
0: does.
3: The three. Yeah.
0: Does he use a musket?
3: Yeah. Oh, yeah.
0: A musket?
3: Actually, he shoots the ball into a musket. It's a really big musket. It's a really big musket. He shoots the ball into it, and the Knicks win.
0: Go, New York. Go, New York. Go.
3: And naturally,
0: go, New York.
3: With the assist.
0: Yeah, that was John Hancock actually sang that before they signed the Declaration
3: of Independence. Oh, nicely
0: done. Yeah. He gave a go, New York. Go, New York. Go. I signed it. Okay, that's great.
3: So
0: that's
3: since you were going to probably start running lines from Hamilton while you were heading, did you see his new project?
0: No. What has he got?
3: Broadway production of The Warriors.
0: Really?
3: Yes.
0: Oh, come out and play. Wow, really? They're gonna clink the bottles together?
3: You could do that clink. It's Stomp.
0: The Baseball Furies? I'm still scared of the Baseball Furies.
3: Of course you are.
0: I'm 55 years old. I'm scared of the Baseball Furies.
3: Well, I mean, it gets into your psyche.
0: Clink, clink, clink, clink, clink, clink. Warriors. Clink, clink, clink, clink, clink, clink.
3: I mean, it's like it showing you highlights of, say, old Charles Smith. Misses.
0: Instead of me, they promote the Baseball Furies. Make them second in command. I'm a gang member of the Warriors. Whee! I'm writing the songs for him.
3: I'll be curious to see how much it sounds like that or anything from Moana. But that was big news earlier today.
0: Warriors! So, the NBA draft, again, we're getting near the end of the first round. The Knicks eventually will pick. Alex Caraban has just been drafted.
3: Officially, how about that?
0: He has done it. He has done it. You cannot go back. He has been drafted in the NBA draft.
3: How do we get him on the line, though?
0: He is out of eligibility. He is done. He is absolutely done.
3: Where's that SID or stringer that used to get him for us all the time?
0: Alex Caraban is in the league now. Year 11 at UConn is not going to happen for Alex Caraban.
3: I mean, we had him Stewie, and we had a lot of legends pop through. Congratulations, heading to the Cleveland Cavaliers.
0: Now, speaking of the draft, and we watched A.J. DeBonsa go number one overall, Darren Peterson number two, and then Boozer goes third, right? You heard a lot of opinions as to which player, where. You can't go wrong with either of these three, and they're all different skill sets.
3: Yeah, add Caleb Wilson. It was basically, here's the four guys.
0: Yeah. Right? Oh, by the way, if I had a dollar for every time someone in Chicago calls Caleb Wilson Caleb Williams, I could buy the Knicks tomorrow. Tomorrow. How many times are you going to call him Caleb Williams? Caleb Wilson, sorry.
3: No.
0: Caleb Williams. I mean, Chicago has two guys they're counting on named Caleb W.
3: Unfortunately, they're also going to overlap in terms of their seasons for at least a couple of months.
0: A decade.
3: But
0: a decade, it doesn't matter.
3: But it'll be worse in year one as Caleb Wilson tries to figure out his space there in Chicago.
0: So Cameron Boozer goes number three overall. And I have a pretty good track record of, at the beginning of the draft, who the best number one overall pick would be. Boozer's the guy I would have taken number one. You look at the pedigree he has coming from Duke, being someone who is a point forward that you can run your offense through. He's going to be a bit of a playmaker as well. He's big. He's only 18 years old. And still, he is the most pro-ready player in the draft. The most pro-ready player is 18 years old, physical freak, and those two things, that's all I need. I'm taking him number one overall. Boozer's the guy. I mean, look, the upside for Darren Peterson, he's a great scorer. What kind of distributor is he going to be in the NBA? Mm-hmm. Okay. DeBonta clearly projects to be a great player as well. But if I'm splitting hairs here and I go, okay, there's a guy that I watched him play against big competition for a long time in a big pressure cooker mm-hmm. and dominate. And again, his skill set is so well-rounded that he's going to be someone that you can run the offense through him as a rookie. I don't know how he's not the number one pick. I'd have gone with Cameron Boozer, and no matter who I am. And if you're picking in the top three, you're starting over. You're trying to figure out your team. He's a guy I'm taking number one overall. And not only that, the thing that you can do now because you take him there is it becomes much easier but it becomes much more palatable if you're Memphis to say, now we can move on from Ja Morant. It's a lot easier because Boozer's going to take on that bigger role with the team that is going to be, okay, he's going to need the ball a little bit more and we can run the thing. We don't need the ball dominant point guard anymore, but boy, how do we move on from him? Because Ja Morant clearly showed for so long that he was so good. But now that he's going to have more of that responsibility, it's a little bit easier to move on and say, okay, it's time to move on to another era. We tried this for a while and it just hasn't worked. We thought it was going to work. We thought it was going to be great, but on the court, off the court, it's been too difficult. Now we have our new superstar. We have the new guy that we're building the team around. So now that mentally has been whatever roadblocks there were there for Boyd. Can we really make a trade? Can we really make the deal? Can we make this move? Now you can. I mean, Boozer is the guy. Number one overall. I'd have taken him. And now look at what he's going to be able to help them do already.
3: No, that's it, right? 22, 5, 10 rebounds a game. As you said, just 18 years old, 6'8". The pedigree, and we watched him battle. And that's the big thing, right? When we talk about competition and getting through Peterson, the questions of, all right, can you get through the health, the want to, whatever blocks there were this year, if you're a GM, how concerning were they? Were those fear delayed during the process? Because certainly he's one hell of a player when he was on the court. With DeBonta, score, electric, all of that stuff, and the Wizards need juice. Now he'll fight Trae Young for the ball.
0: Oh, it'll be fist fights for the ball.
3: So that'll be fun.
0: I need the ball. But how do I score if you have the basketball? See, that happens.
3: How
0: Ricky
3: am
0: Bobby.
3: I the king in New York when we go and play the Knicks?
0: I don't know how that happens, Ricky Bobby, but how that goes.
3: But for Boozer, I mean, there have been a lot of rumors that Ja Morant's now tied potentially to becoming a Pelican.
0: Yeah.
3: It was one of the rumors of this past week that really picked up some steam. But you have a guy that is a clear new face of a franchise. Again, with the history, Carlos Boozer, even as folks hated Duke, I don't remember anybody really hating on Carlos Boozer.
0: No.
3: Right? And he had a nice pro career. His mom became a celebrity tonight, so congratulations to mom on that. People very excited. And even on the broadcast, I guess mom got a lot of run. But to your point, you know, he's battle-tested. I mean, I don't know what else you need to see. And stayed healthy all the way through it. With a big run-up, and the learning curve isn't going to be that much.
0: No. I mean, look, AP Men's Player of the Year. I get that teams are, you know, fall into the trap of, boy, this guy's ceiling may just be a little bit higher. Okay, I'm pretty sure Cameron Boozer's got a great... Again, he's 18 years old. He's only going to get bigger. Because that's the one thing you can say is, well, athletically... Is he going to be where he is in his prime? No, he's not, because he's still growing.
3: Mm-hmm.
0: And again, he's a big kid right now. So it's really hard for me to go, wow, they went away from it. You got good players, 1, 2, 3 overall, but you want to make sure you get your guy at the top, right? Like if you were redoing the draft again from a couple of years ago, what did I tell you? Steph Castle's number one. I don't know what you're doing, Steph Castle. If you're redoing that draft, Steph Castle's number one.
3: I'd also be looking at the fact that, you know, Boozer's a guy that'll be able to rebound all of Trae Young's misses.
0: Oh, he's going to get Trae bounds, is what you're saying?
3: Yeah, Trae bounds. To give me a force down low. Because, again, there's been a lot of, and we don't know what the final look of this roster is going to be, right? Because we've seen a lot of speculation that Anthony Davis is not long for his time there in Washington. As you say, and we talked about last hour, a 15-15 split of the 30 games he plays, starts the season, misses time due to injury, and then gets dealt or whatever. But you've got Sar, you've got some building blocks, and so you get the electric score. But to have the physical presence and the growth for Boozer, I think, is curious. But DeBonta, you know, was that explosive scorer. Maybe they're thinking there's more upside on that part of the game.
0: Exit out of Fresca, exit Swollen Dome. Jason Smith, Mike Harmon live from the Fox Sports Radio studios. Let's find out what's trending right now in the wide world of sports. A guy who's been called the Cameron Boozer of Fox Sports Radio.
1: Why, thank you very much.
0: He was really tall when he was 18. It's Steve DeSager.
1: Yeah, that's pretty much the end of the list. Koa Pete, the last selection of round one of the NBA draft. The first round is in the books. There is no second round tonight. Tomorrow. Come back tomorrow, kids. Dallas Mavericks were selecting to end the first round. Koa Pete, yes, was the name from the University of Arizona. He's going to wind up with Phoenix going through New York in various trades. The Knicks picking up 3 second-rounders in cash in the process. Number one overall, Wizards.
0: James Dolan already. I don't want to spend any money. I'm spending no money. Just... What does it cost to sign the first-round pick? No, not doing it.
1: As soon as you mention the owner's name, I'm thinking, can they trade him? Can they include him in some sort of deal? And for a spear to be named later? The Wizards, number one overall, selected BYU star A.J. Dabanza, and Darren Peterson from Kansas went number two overall to the Utah Jazz. Then Cameron Boozer of Duke to Memphis at fourth. The Bulls get Caleb Wilson from North Carolina, and the Clippers, drafting fifth tonight, took Keaton Wagler of Illinois. The Trailblazers have a new head coach, Mike Inouye, who is a Minnesota assistant, and he worked for four other teams before that. Inouye reportedly gets a one-year deal plus two team options. There is one WNBA game tonight. They've just ended the third quarter, and New York is now dominating at Las Vegas, 65-51. Boy, she was wrong.
0: Vegas needs a 1A. Man, I know Asia Wilson's got the MVPs and the titles, right. But I don't know that she's a 1A.
1: Outside,
0: I don't know.
1: No, absolutely. No, they need something on the
0: perimeter. She's the outlier.
1: NHL is, by the way, Giannis, I believe, there. NHL exploring putting another team in Texas with Austin or Houston as possibilities. Edmonton officially hiring Mike Babcock as head coach. The NFL decided not to hold a supplemental draft this year, so quarterback Brendan Sorsby will not be in the league this season. A football player hasn't been selected in a supplemental draft since 2019 still. The league told Sorsby to prepare for next year's regular NFL draft. The Falcons gave tight end Kyle Pitts a 3-year extension worth $36 million guaranteed. Also this month, Atlanta gave wide receiver Drake London a 4-year contract. NCAA Division I approved a new 5-year eligibility model. Athletes in all sports will be given 5 years of eligibility over 5 seasons. To the World Cup, the day started with the game in Houston. 69,000 fans on hand. Portugal, a 5-0 winner over Uzbekistan. Cristiano Ronaldo, 2 goals in the first half. He has now scored in a record 6 different World Cups. Then the shocker in New England, which may as well have been England for all the fans that were Brits there, but Ghana, a 0-0 tie against England. Even though England outshot them 18-2 and had double the possession, you may have heard late in the game Harry Kane shot went over the crossbar.
0: No, he missed. We didn't hear that.
3: We didn't hear that.
0: Misses. Oh, okay. There we go. All right.
1: In Toronto tonight, Croatia 1-0 over Panama, which is 0-2, and currently on FS1, it is still Colombia scoreless against Congo DR. This game is in Guadalajara, Mexico, in the 75th minute. 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A reminder, there are 6 games on the Wednesday World Cup schedule as group play starts to come to a close. The new round of 32 starts this Sunday. American star Christian Pulisic returned to full practice Monday after a calf injury. Pulisic did not play last game. He'd been practicing on the side after he only played the first half of the opener. As for the Major League Baseball, 3 late-night games. Currently, the Angels at home lead Baltimore 5-1, top of the 7th. Braves ahead at San Diego 6-5, top of the 6th, and the Giants at home lead the A's 2-1 in the bottom of the 6th. The White Sox beat Cleveland 2-1, despite only 3 hits. Those two had been tied for first in the AL Central. The Dodgers, after about a half-hour rain delay at the start, won at Minnesota 12-3. Dodger right fielder Kyle Tucker is likely out tonight and tomorrow with a bad back. Twins pitcher Joe Ryan had his start pushed back a day due to illness. Arizona and Boston with road wins. Cubs won at the Mets 9-6. Milwaukee shut out Cincinnati 2-0, and the winning pitcher Brandon Sproat allowed 1 hit in his 6 innings, 10 strikeouts. Colombia with a goal. We're through 75 minutes.
0: Golata, Colombia, Golata, Valderrama, Golata, Colombia. I'm having flashbacks to 94. Yeah. Golata, Colombia, Golata, Valderrama.
1: Yeah, that was like goal for the U.S. in 94, yeah, as I recall.
0: Carlos Valderrama. He had great hair.
1: He and his hair. Sure.
0: Yeah.
1: It is 1-0 for Colombia.
0: You know what? If you mixed David Lee Roth and Ron Glass,
1: you
0: would get Carlos Valderrama.
1: Anybody remember Ron Glass, 70s TV?
0: Barney Miller,
1: just the three of us.
0: People can look up Ron Glass and go, and David Lee Roth and go, oh, yeah, 100%. Yeah, no, I got
1: Ron Glass,
0: got it.
1: He was in that reboot of Odd Couple that
0: tried. He was.
3: The first time.
0: Because, he was.
1: Oh, yeah, you're right.
0: He was partners with Rob Parker. And then he left the show, and now it's Kelvin Washington.
1: Is there anything Rob hasn't stolen? There hasn't been an original thought actually come down the pike. It's like every song on the show, title of every show he's hosted. By the way, Gary Marshall's original Odd Couple, one of the great, great sitcoms of the 70s.
0: Oh, 100%.
1: Still, it holds up.
0: 100%. Go Cats. Thank you, Steve. Mm-hmm. So, Colombia leads Congo DR, or DR Congo, Democratic Republic of Congo. And I like when they do DR Congo, because when I saw that today, because usually it's Congo DR, right? Congo mm-hmm. Democratic Republic. But like some stations do it DR Congo, and I sit there and go, it looks like it says Dr. Congo. And I think what a great name for a wrestler that would be.
3: That would be good.
0: Dr. Congo, because you know what his winning move would be?
3: What's that?
0: Anesthesia.
2: Sleep.
0: Making his way from the locker room right now. 6'5", like Danhausen. 6'5", 275 pounds. Dr. Congo. Oh, it's, that sounds, oh, what that a great name for a wrestler that would be. Dr. Congo. That would be awesome. And it's, oh, the doctor, he's putting him in anesthesia. And he's, the referee is holding up the arm and it falls. He falls asleep. Oh, anesthesia is working.
3: Yeah, I mean, they've got their legendary fan that does the statue thing, but he's not Dr. Congo.
0: He's not Dr. Congo?
3: No.
0: Oh, okay.
3: Like he is Lumumba Vea.
0: If you are a doctor of some kind in the WWE, would you have to wear a mask? Like, would you have to wear scrubs? Would you wear, like, the white coat? Like, how would you dress if you were a doctor? Like, you need somewhere to be a doctor. You need to say, okay, that's a doctor. Like, maybe you have
3: Dr. D. David Schultz just slapped reporters.
0: Yeah, but he wasn't really. Like, if you're going to embrace the whole I'm a doctor, right? Like, you can't go with just the reflectory thing off the top of your head, like an old
3: time. No, that's fair. I mean, you had Britt Baker, who was in All Elite Wrestling. So she's a real life dentist.
0: Okay. All right.
3: And also wrestles.
0: Okay.
3: So you got that going.
0: Okay.
3: Yeah, Dr. Jerry Graham.
0: Okay.
3: From way back in the day. Dr. Death. Steve
0: Dr.
3: Williams.
0: Death. Yeah. But not again.
3: All he did was beat people up.
0: Not a doctor.
3: Dr. Friend Isaac Yankum. Mm-hmm. DDS.
0: Okay. Dr. Isaac Yankum. That's a pretty good name.
3: But he's a dentist, became Kane.
0: But he's a dentist.
3: Yeah.
0: That's a dentist. Different from a doctor.
3: He's now running a town in Tennessee.
0: You could also have anesthesia if you're a dentist. If you do that for WWE,
3: you could
0: be a dentist. Yeah, that would work.
3: No, that's a pretty good bit. I like that.
0: Yeah.
3: We'll workshop that. Get you into the power plant, get you some reps, and there you go.
0: And you know I've always had a thing. I'm very anti-Kane. You know, I'm very anti-Kane. You know that, right? Did I tell you that story?
3: No.
0: So my...
3: You don't like Glenn Jacobs.
0: No. My cousin... I actually worked with a guy named Glenn Jacobs. My cousin's a teacher in Michigan, mm-hmm. and they had a contest where they said, can you get the most famous person to write a letter to the class and, you know, for this whole thing. It was teaching kids how to write letters and all this stuff. And she said, can my daughter, you know, Ava, can she use you? I said, sure, 100%. Of course I'll do that, right? So I write, I'm like, she's going to win, right? She goes, yeah, I think you're going to win. I'm like, all right, she's going to win. And then it came to the day and I called her and said, hey, did I win? And she goes, no. I go, why? She goes, because the kid got Kane, the wrestler, to write in. I go, oh, come on, man. Really? Got Kane to come in and write in? Come on. I was really mad. So I came in second.
3: Would have been cool.
0: My cousin's the bleeping teacher, and I came in second.
3: Nah, it would have been great if, you know, he'd gotten Kane's brother, the Undertaker, to write a letter. And just said, rest in peace.
0: Is that a real letter from Kane? Yeah, no, it's real from Kane. And it was real. The kids were all going crazy.
3: You could have gotten your buddy Berman to write a letter.
0: TJ. No, I think they would have said, I don't know who that guy is, but Kane! It's Kane! Like, I lost to Kane.
3: You had folks running Kane around all the time.
0: In. Kane. I want to write a letter into whatever town he's running saying, hey, Kane, there should be a new sheriff in town, and it's me. All of a sudden,
3: we could go run that bit at one of the cons.
0: Harry Kane!
3: The bits write themselves here on Fox Sports Radio.
0: I've been waiting for like 75 seconds for you to play that. I'm going, how many times do I have to say Kane before Tyshirt stops doing whatever he's doing and plays the Harry Kane highlight.
4: What I'm doing? Watching them get constant offside calls for goals for Colombia.
0: Okay.
4: Should
0: okay.
4: be 3-0.
0: All right.
4: I'm upset.
5: Yeah, it really should be. I mean, as Steve alluded to in his update early, the shot, possession, and everything else has just been absurdly one-sided.
0: Jason Smith, Mike Harmon, live from the Fox Sports Radio studios. Coming up next, we get back into the biggest NFL story of the day. Keep it here, Jason and Mike. 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
16: The Bears are setting themselves up to build a stadium in Hammond, Indiana because of, you know, whatever you want to say, whether it's the state of Indiana doing a better job putting forth, you know, funding for it and providing a clearer path to what that would look like, or the lack thereof from Illinois. That's politics, right? We don't have to get into that. We haven't heard anything from the NFL. Like, we haven't really heard much from them as far as whether or not they would approve this. And ultimately, I just can't imagine that the NFL itself, like Roger Goodell and other NFL owners, are looking at the Bears and being like, oh, yeah, we'll come to Hammond, Indiana. No big deal. We don't care if you build a stadium out there. I mean, if you guys... Do you guys know what Hammond, Indiana looks like?
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16: It's a very industrial place. It's like, what are we doing?
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0: 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And Fox Sports, 1240 AM, KLOA in Ridgecrest, California. Owners Heidi Andelman, chief operators Vince Garcia. Now, to let you know, this station, Greater Kern County, I'm a big deal in Kern County because I go camping there all the time.
5: You're a big
0: deal.
5: You
0: would say
5: you
0: that
5: go
0: is,
5: camping?
0: That's the camper. Yeah, well, I...
5: Glamping?
0: Glamping. When I was younger, it was camping. Now it's glamping. Now it's like, oh, the hotel we're going to stay at that's right outside the campground. So, okay, stay outside there. Go in for the day.
5: Campground adjacent.
0: Night, yeah, but then at night, because I kind of like going out at night going, oh, I can go back and take a shower and sleep in a bed and not have to worry about it. So, oh, I kind of like that part of it. I'll do the whole day camping. Then I'll glamp at the end.
5: You're really not camping at that point.
0: Yeah, yeah.
5: No, at that point, it's a cookout.
0: Camping during the day.
5: No, that's not.
0: I'm in the woods enjoying nature. I'm enjoying that.
5: That's
0: then
5: not
0: I'm
5: camping.
0: Glamping. Then I'm glamping. Sure,
5: that's going for a walk in the woods.
0: I'm bringing my
5: looking
0: gear.
5: Around and making sure you're not being followed by Shia LaBeouf.
0: You're running for your life from Shia LaBeouf.
5: Do it!
0: So again, happy to be on Fox Sports, 1240 AM, KLOA, Ridgecrest. Thanks to Heidi Andelman, Vince Garcia. Again, we love putting this content out for you every single night.
5: Fantastic. Welcome aboard.
17: Yeah. You're a glamper.
0: So, I'm a big glamper, man. Glamping is great. Dude, you go glamping once, you'll never go back. You'll never go back to camp. You'll say, no, I'm glamping.
17: Because I'm there to camp.
0: Because you want, but then you'll go, you want to take a shower and you want to use a bathroom that is, okay, I'm good using a bathroom that has a door on it.
5: There's a lot of facilities that have showers and bathrooms.
0: And then I can sleep on a bed. Okay.
5: There's air mattresses, little effort.
0: You can
5: even bring the pump. I don't even make you
0: blow it up
5: manually.
0: Glamping, once you go glamping, camping will be so you go, hey, I'm going to camp, but I'm going to glamp at the end.
17: That's not camping at all.
5: Tyshirt's going to start ringing the shame bell on you.
17: What are you talking about?
0: It's glamping.
17: No, that's at a hotel, and then you go outside.
0: No, that's going to a hotel. This is glamping.
17: That is a hotel.
0: It sounds like camping.
17: No, it's not.
0: Yeah, it is.
17: Do you sleep in a teepee?
0: No, I don't. What?
17: Pitch a tent.
0: No, no, no, no.
17: You don't sleep on the ground?
0: No, again, glamping. You're on a bed.
17: Stop.
5: That's what I mean. It's not. You're not glamping.
0: No, you're glamping. That's a glamping.
5: No, you're hanging out and hiking during the day.
0: There's a word for it. It's glamping. Okay?
17: No, it's not.
5: You're still on the campground site if you're glamping.
0: I am there all day. Am I camping?
5: No.
0: I'm camping. Yes, I'm. What am I not doing?
5: No, because that's a 24-hour cycle.
0: So you're not. So if you go camping,
5: if you don't actually sleep there, you're just having a walk in the woods.
0: So when you go camping. If you go camping and the day you get, say you get there 9 o'clock in the morning, are you camping?
5: No.
0: No, don't lie to me. No, of course you're camping. You're camping.
17: Then, Jason. But,
0: no, you're camping. You get
17: the
0: there
17: main
0: 9 o'clock,
17: definition
0: you're camping.
17: For
0: you're
17: glamping camping. Says outdoor camping with nicer amenities such as a bed. You're not outside.
0: Yeah.
17: You're in a house.
0: Wait, say the beginning of that again.
17: Outdoor camping with amenities.
0: There you go.
17: You're not outside.
3: No, but the whole concept camping, that it ends with you sleeping
0: camping
3: on site.
0: Camping is in the definition of glamping. It's in the, you just read the definition. It
17: outside.
0: Says it right there.
17: You sleep outside.
0: But it says camping, so camping is camping.
17: Outdoor camping.
0: When you're in a hotel.
17: Do you know what camping means?
0: When you're sleeping in a hotel, you're sleeping outdoors.
17: I can't with you.
0: Just covered by walls and...
17: You're not
0: winning
17: this.
0: And a ceiling.
17: The Knicks might have won. You're not winning.
0: It says, you just said there's camping in the definition.
3: Take the L.
0: There's camping in the definition.
17: Do you know what camping means?
0: Yeah, it just said it. Do the definition.
17: Jason.
0: You just said glamping and you used the word camping.
17: Outdoor camping with amenities and comforts.
0: There you go.
17: Such as a bed and et cetera.
0: That's glamping.
17: No.
3: Which is not what you're doing.
0: Yeah, I'm glamping.
3: No, you're going to a hotel. You said it was off-site. You go out of the campground to go to your hotel. You're no longer glamping.
0: Okay. If you leave Saturday morning and you get to your campsite at 10 a.m. and you spend their time all day, you go on the river, you're eating lunch, you make a fire. Are you camping?
17: Do you sleep outside?
0: No. Are you camping if you're doing that? Oh, you're not. Really?
17: No.
3: That's just an outdoor.
17: That's an outdoor day.
0: Both of you guys, I feel like you're channeling Becky Hammon. Let me try to weasel my way out of this.
3: No. Just take the L.
0: I'm not camping.
3: You're not camping.
0: I'm not a 1A.
3: It's an outdoor day excursion. And then you went to the hotel to sleep.
0: No, it's not
3: take
0: a 1A.
3: Take the L.
0: You're not a dude. You're not a camping dude.
17: That's a day trip with a hotel.
0: No. You say you're going camping.
17: No.
0: Do you tell you, hey, where are you going today? Well, I'm actually going to go camping, but first I'm going to spend the day in the lake. No, you say you're going camping. If anybody asks you, you say you're going camping.
17: No.
3: That's lying.
0: You say you're going camping. That's what you would say.
17: Just take the L.
0: What are you doing right now? I'm camping. No, I'm sitting around the fire and I'm enjoying the day. No, you just say you're camping. Okay, you just say you're camping. That's what it is.
17: You sound like LA people who go hiking around a little, track on a mountain.
0: You know,
17: that's not hiking.
0: Neither of you guys are dudes.
17: We're dudes?
0: Neither of you are 1A. You're not 1As, man.
17: You've never pitched a tent in your life.
0: Again, you want to say that later on in the show.
17: Oh.
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0: We get back into the big stuff out of the NFL because everybody here is crazy.
3: Take the L.
0: It's coming up next. Jason Smith. And a 1B dude in Mike Harmon. Fox Sports Radio.
17: Go camping, Jason.
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4: Yeah, 1-0 win over Congo DR. Earlier, Croatia 1-0 over Panama in Toronto. In New England, it was Ghana shocking England 0-0 a tie. Portugal won the opener in Houston for the day's schedule, 5-0 over Uzbekistan. Cristiano Ronaldo, 2 goals in the first half. The NBA draft's first round was tonight, led by Washington, selecting A.J. Dabanza of BYU. Then Kansas star Darren Peterson went to the Utah Jazz. Then number 3 overall, Memphis, got Duke All-American Cameron Boozer. The NFL decided not to hold a supplemental draft this year, so quarterback Brendan Sorsby will not be in the league this season. Earlier in baseball, Houston won in 11 innings at Toronto. Yankees won at Detroit. Kansas City won at Tampa Bay. I'm Steve DeSager.
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8: Believe it or not, the glamping conversation is still going.
14: Hey, if you're not afraid of potentially being attacked by a bear, a wolf, raccoons, rabid animals, you are not camping.
8: Being afraid of being attacked by a bear does not go along with, hey, that's why I go camping.
14: None. No, part of it is, no. Is my extra food secured in a bear box? I'm not camping.
8: That's Hunger Games for camping. I may not make it out.
14: Oh, all right then.
8: It's Hunger Games camping.
14: No, it's part of the experience.
8: You don't need to be
14: scared
8: of a bear.
14: Well, I mean, you need to be just aware that you may encounter them. You may have a cougar. Now, you may encounter that in the lobby of your hotel. I don't know. But in these particular circumstances, you know, you're conflating the having a nice day out in nature with camping.
8: Okay, let me stop, because this is how I win the hot dog is not a sandwich.
14: No, contest. You take the L.
8: This is how I win the hot dog is not a sandwich contest. Let's say you wake up 8 o'clock in the morning.
14: Yeah.
8: You're going to go camping, right? Mm-hmm. But your plan is you're going to campsite all day, all night, and then you're going to go stay in a hotel that's just off the forest where we go camping, right? The camping area, right? So you go, right? You go. And you get there at 9 o'clock, spend the morning there. You're hanging out. You go on the river. You hang out. You have lunch. You make lunch over the fire. You're mm-hmm. hanging out after, playing cornhole, whatever you're doing. You're hanging out. And someone says to you, hey, what are you doing right now?
14: Out in an outside excursion in a park.
8: No, you are not saying that. You are saying I'm camping. You're saying I'm camping.
14: No, because that would imply that, wow, you're going to stay overnight, at the stars and the whole nine yards.
8: No, it doesn't. And if you stay overnight, you're also camping.
14: You're not camping until your night, John boy.
8: No.
14: And you turn out the lights.
8: So what are you doing?

0: What are you doing then?
1: Jason, when I go to these places that are either state or national parks, whatever it is, right? When you go up there, they have a day rate and a camping rate. That means you're staying the night outside.
0: You're still camping, though.
1: No.
0: It's, you don't say I'm going to day rate.
2: I'm having a day.
0: You say I'm going to camp for the night.
1: No, they have day use then, and then you have to leave by sunset or 10 p.m. But campers stay overnight.
0: Okay, let me ask you this.
1: What?
0: Little kids go to, when during the summer, when school is out, and they go at 9 o'clock in the morning, and they go with some of their other friends, and they go to like a college or some area where there's events all day, and they have lunch, and they get picked up at 5:30. They're going to where?
2: An activity.
1: Yeah,
0: no,
1: an activity.
0: No, stop, stop.
1: They're what are going, they doing?
0: They go to camp.
1: No.
0: Yes, they
1: not
0: go to
1: for
0: camp.
1: A day.
0: Yes.
1: Oh, no.
0: They don't go to camp.
1: They have week
0: really?
1: Camps.
0: What are they
1: summer
0: going?
1: Camp.
0: Where,
1: you
0: where
1: go for
0: going?
1: A week.
0: Go, that's camp. You're going to camp.
1: Okay, the Jason, whatever it's called, you like Halloween or whatever it is, right?
0: You
1: or
0: mean
1: Jason?
0: The, you mean the holiday?
1: No, the one
2: no, he's going to the horror movies.
1: Yeah, the horror movie one.
0: Oh my God,
1: where
0: dude, Jason's Friday the 13th.
1: There you go, Friday the 13th.
0: How do you not know that?
1: Don't worry about it.
0: Michael is
1: you don't
0: Halloween.
1: Know what camping is. Dude, we all don't know something.
0: Dude, okay, dude. How do you not know Michael Myers is Halloween? Jason
1: okay,
0: Voorhees
1: now
0: is
1: I know. See, listen, unlike you, I can say what's, my bad. I know. I know now.
0: What's Freddy Krueger?
1: He was a guy in your dreams.
0: Right. Okay. Yeah. Okay.
1: He also liked the kids. That was weird.
0: Okay. Well, yeah, whoa. Weird. Okay.
1: That was
0: okay.
1: The movie.
0: Okay. All right. Let's,
1: okay,
0: let's
1: what?
0: Stick with this. Stick with this. Stick with this.
1: I'm
0: stick
1: with it.
0: Stick with this. Stick with this. So Friday the 13th. Go ahead. Yes. Friday the 13th.
1: So he went to what? What camp was it?
0: Camp Crystal Lake.
1: Okay. They stayed for how long?
0: Well, until they all got killed.
1: A week.
0: Until they all got killed. Okay. In the second movie.
1: Oh, God.
0: In the second movie. Okay. Second movie.
1: Okay.
0: The only time someone survives that's not a final girl,
1: no
0: final
1: sex.
0: Guy. Okay. The guy goes to the bar with all the
1: no
0: with
1: sex.
0: All the friends, right? Well,
1: yes.
0: Okay. But, okay. Okay. But he goes to the bar with all the friends. They all leave to go back to the camp where Jason, not, except the one guy says, hey, any other bars open here later?
1: Right.
0: He survives because he goes later out drinking.
1: Yes.
0: Which is not a lesson kids should understand, but just for this part of it. So, but what was he doing over the weekend? Was he not camping?
1: He was.
0: Okay.
1: Because he had his clothes at the campsite.
0: But he didn't spend the night.
1: Doesn't matter. He still had a campground.
0: He went to another bar.
1: But he had a campground.
2: Well, and eventually he passed out back in his room.
0: Yep. How do you know he passed out? I don't think he made it back to his room. I think he was out.
2: We don't
0: going,
2: know.
0: Oh, man, okay. I mean, he's the one guy that made it. He
1: but
0: stayed
1: see,
0: out drinking all
1: the
0: night.
1: The people who died were camping. They were out of sight.
0: But they didn't spend the night because they all got killed before
1: they
0: spent the night.
1: They,
0: no,
2: they stayed
0: know?
2: The night.
0: They
1: I
0: were,
1: know.
0: They were campers. That well, they stayed the night permanently.
2: I'm pretty sure they stayed the night.
0: Okay, but they okay, but these are. I mean, how do you say they're not campers?
1: Yeah, Jason.
0: They didn't spend the
1: Stop.
0: Night. They. I watched them all. I can tell you all the kills.
1: Stop.
0: There's the guy in the wheelchair got hit with the machete in the head, right? Okay, you had the one guy that fell into the trap and he got taken up by the rope and Jason cut his throat. All of these. You had the two people having sex and he got him with the one spear right between both of them.
2: That was a good move.
0: How many more? You had the one guy he shot with the dart gun in the eye and took the hockey mask
1: that was
0: from.
1: That's a good one.
0: These were all campers.
1: See, I even looked
0: never
1: it up.
0: Spent the night.
1: Summer camp.
0: Never spent the night.
1: Typically is a common thing
0: typically.
1: From 1 to 8 weeks of staying. It's
0: typically.
1: Not a day. There's no day camping.
0: There's no staying. You're
1: you
0: not
1: stay
0: reading,
1: there.
0: You're not reading me something
1: I'm
0: that's
1: reading
0: real.
1: It right now.
0: There's typically staying and
1: yes.
0: camping. I don't care how bad AI
1: summer
0: is. It's
1: camp
0: not saying
1: stays
0: that.
1: Typically range from 1 to 8 weeks.
2: You know who's usually the voice of reason that brings you back to
0: nobody
2: your
0: on this show. But they're not spending the night, so they can't be camped.
1: Steve DeSager.
2: Steve DeSager.
1: Steve.
2: Our trusted.
3: I can just tell you from experience, when we were little, we went to a thing that was called day camp and returned home at 5 p.m. every day.
0: There we go. Camping.
1: Day camp, right?
0: Steve DeSager.
1: But you guys weren't camping.
3: Nope.
1: Thank you, Steve.
0: But the word camp is in
1: the
0: word.
1: No.
0: It's in the word. The word camp is in the
1: I've
0: word.
1: I've been to a camp, but I don't camp there.
0: It's in the
1: because I wasn't camping.
0: But I think you're camping there. You're
3: what
0: right.
3: about staying in cabins at kids' camps? They're not actually in a tent. They're not actually outside.
0: Is that not work? Because you're in a cabin. Does that not work?
3: That is definitely camping for the week.
0: That's
1: well
0: camping.
1: For the kids. Yeah, it's a camp thing they do.
0: But that is.
1: Yeah.
0: Oh, okay. So
2: but
0: what,
2: they're on site, not in an off-site hotel.
1: Yes.
0: Well, off-site. What if it's just on the other side of the road?
2: It's on the other side of the road.
0: Oh, you guys,
2: I mean, the chicken didn't make it.
0: You guys got to understand. Hey, listen, both of you, Mr. and Mr.
2: Just
0: Hammond.
2: Take the L, man.
0: Listen, Mr. and Mr. Hammond. When you're wrong, just say you're wrong, okay? Just say you're wrong.
2: Just look in the mirror and take your
0: all
2: own
0: right?
2: advice.
0: Mr.
4: Unlimited.
3: By the way, that's a final in Las Vegas for Becky Hammond's team tonight. I believe in about 2 to 3 weeks, she will admit that they did lose tonight.
0: Yeah.
2: struggling.
0: I was wrong. My opinion was wrong.
1: I'm glad you said that, Jay.
0: Yeah, listen.
2: Well, that was good. Make sure you cut and print that.
1: Thank
2: you, was
1: Jay.
2: Good.
0: I understand. Yeah, you know, no, listen. Just, hey, you know what? Prove me wrong. You don't think that's camping? Prove me wrong. Go camping and don't come back.
2: That's a day trip.
0: That's what I want you to do.
2: He wants you to follow the movie now.
0: You know what?
2: But you have to come up with a more extraordinary death.
0: No. I don't mean die.
3: I believe that last sentence will come up again at the HR hearing.
0: No. I don't mean fall victim to. I just mean go camping and don't come back. Like do whatever else you want. Like go on with your life and do whatever else you want to. Don't come back. And
1: stop
0: I will say,
1: it.
0: Okay,
1: that's not how it works.
0: I'll say you're right. That people go on and do things and don't come back.
1: Jason, just let us know that you were wrong about this.
0: I was wrong. My opinion. Was wrong.
1: Thank you, Jason.
2: He did it in Broadway show tunes.
1: Well done.
0: You'll be swell.
2: You'll
0: be great.
2: Channeled a little Paul Lind.
0: Gonna have the whole world.
2: Go ahead and look it up on the interwebs, people.
3: He thinks he's Ethel Merman.
0: Everything's coming up roses.
2: You know, that plays every night on the Broadway channel when I go to sleep.
0: Be sure to check out our YouTube channel for the show because you see crazy-ass stuff like this. 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
3: By the way, Dr. Congo is just camping in Guadalajara. A quick loss, returning to the training site.
2: No, that's it.
0: Bye, Dr. Congo. See ya. Bye. Thanks
2: Doctor.
0: Thank you.
2: Congo. All right. By the way, at Swollen Dome, at How About a Fresca, at Fox Sports Radio, if you want to chime in on camping.
0: So Brendan Sorsby now is screwed. The Texas Tech quarterback who was hoping to stay in college football this year and play another year after a big gambling scandal was unearthed. We now know in the past couple of weeks, after a judge said you can stay, nobody else liked that decision. There were schools that wanted to not play Texas Tech this year because of it. It became too untenable. Sorsby said, okay, I'll leave. His plan, obviously, to go to the supplemental draft. NFL, they have one once in a while for people who lose their eligibility between the end of the season and the beginning of the season. So there's a supplemental draft. Every couple of years we have a couple of guys get taken or sometimes they don't. And we thought, okay, here goes Brendan Sorsby to the supplemental draft. And kudos to Jason Lockenfora, who joined us last night, NFL Insider. We said, hey, where does he go in the supplemental draft? He says, listen, he'll be a second round pick if they have one. And he said, told us last night, I don't know the NFL is going to be in a rush to do any favors for a guy that we may not know the entirety of the story. And what happened today? The NFL says no supplemental draft. Brendan Sorsby can look forward to applying for the draft next year. Not look forward to the draft next year, but look forward to applying for the draft next year. Now, I get it. I get it from the NFL because this is a controversy that is still somewhat fresh, right? He's freshly out of rehab. We got this story about Sorsby and the gambling within the last couple of months. So the NFL, I get why they're not in a rush to say, hey, let's put him in the league, because what if something comes up that we didn't know? What if something's being hidden? What if something more comes up with gambling and Sorsby's in the NFL and it looks really bad? So the NFL is saying, yeah, just because you lost your eligibility doesn't mean we're going to take you. So I get why they're doing it. The biggest lesson from this, and this is what, you know, I mean, this is where I feel a little bit bad for Sorsby, because he's going to be the guy that bears the brunt of this, but you have to be responsible for your own actions, is that the worst thing you can do in the NFL is gamble. The worst thing you can do is get, now obviously there are awful things, but I'm saying the worst you do to get suspended where the NFL is not going to allow you to play, gambling is bad. Gambling is terrible. Guys lose years of their career because they put in a couple of bets from team property instead of being off site. The NFL is not going to look the other way or show a little bit of leniency towards you. They are not going to do that if gambling is your sin. If you gambled, this is where the NFL is going to say, sorry, we are drawing the line. They are in bed with different gambling sites. They got to make sure they keep it. There's no question at all about anything going on with the games. So, you know, going in, you know that gambling is the worst thing you can do. The NFL, if it's a vice that you have, certain things, you can, there's other things that if you run afoul of NFL laws that you'll be able to get back on. You get in with a fight, a teammate at practice, something happens with another eligibility question that could be about taking money from a booster illegally, whatever it was, you know, before the NIL era. But there's things bad that you know, okay, but I can still, once I get to the league, they're not going to care. Gambling, the league is going to care. Everybody should know. There should be no doubt in anyone's mind right now, if you're a college player, if you're an NFL player, if I gamble, I'm going to lose my livelihood. That should be something that everybody needs to know.
2: Well, we know it from people that work in and around the league, right? When you were at NFL Network, mm-hmm. What was one of the mantras you had? Nope, can't do it. What do a lot of folks still, you're not supposed to play fantasy. You're not certainly not supposed to gamble. You know, how many times just in trying to talk during the course of a week with people that are on the show, that are on the network, and I'd be like, yeah, no, we're just not going to talk about that, right? Because it's potentially information that gets used and then problems can be unearthed. We talked with Jason Cole at the end of last week. He'll join us. I had a conversation with him a little bit today, but one of the points he made was with Roger Goodell. It's the sanctity and integrity of the league, not to mention the trust of your coaches, teammates, and everybody else, right? What happens the first interception you threw off a bad read? Is it just an honest mistake? Or is, you know, something nefarious at play? That second interception that gets returned for a touchdown. Okay, what are we talking about? When you have to now question motivation at every throw, every decision that gets made, it becomes that much more magnified a deal. This letter just absolutely scorched earth that was sent to Sorsby. Quick one. Sole reasons identified your petition for seeking entry into the supplemental draft are that you, quote, have been declared ineligible, unquote, by the NCAA, have, quote, exhausted all of your avenues to continue in the NCAA, unquote, and, quote, want to now play in the NFL, unquote. So basically just missing it. Well, you're only applying and not giving us any data, any kind of corroboration, any type of materials in terms of the investigation that was conducted. And now with 3 days before the deadline, you're saying you want in. Yeah, no, we're not bending the rules and bending before you. Now, he's got the attorney who's the outside counsel for the NFLPA, and that's great. You know who's not a member of the NFLPA right now?
0: Brendan Sorsby.
2: Yay! You got it.
0: What do I win? A camping weekend?
2: No. Well, if you actually want to go camping, I think that would be a nice offsite for us. I mean, if Tyshirt and the team would like to put that together.
0: Oh, well, so you can camp offsite.
2: No, just, offsite from here, dope.
0: You're just saying offsite, you can't camp if you're offsite.
2: Well, we're not camping here in the Fox Sports Radio studios. That would get a little bit weird.
0: Okay.
2: What I'm saying is if we want to take it away from the Fox Sports Radio studios, load up a couple of coolers, some stuff for grilling.
0: Yeah.
2: And go to a campsite and hang for a couple days, we could do that.
0: Okay.
2: You will have to sleep in a tent on campgrounds.
0: What if I sleep in a cabin?
2: Okay.
0: What if I sleep in a hammock between two trees?
2: As long as you're on site and not in a hotel across the road.
0: What if I sleep in a hotel that's actually on the campsite?
2: Then the campsite is rendered moot.
0: No, so that's not camping then?
2: No, they killed it.
0: You guys keep moving the goalposts, man.
2: No, we're very clear with the goalposts. The whole hotel thing just fails for me.
0: Exit Abbott Fresca, exit Swollen Dome. Coming up next, unlike Becky Hammon, I can admit when a sports take that I say that I am wrong about and something happened today that proved to be the case. That's next right here. 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
4: I was wrong. My opinion was wrong.
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18: 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Past the outstretched glove of the second baseman. Monasterio. Rosario is going to score. And Trent Grisham with a two-out knock. And the Yankees have a 3-1 lead.
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26: 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He got a man open. It's Ross. And Rip City by Jaden Ross.
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0: 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You'll find today's full show and a best of version posted right after we get off the air. Now, to show you how easy it is, unlike Becky Hammon, if I say something, if I give an opinion, I don't need to apologize for it. But if I'm wrong, I like to say that I'm wrong. I can say that I'm wrong. Unlike Becky Hammon, who can't say she was wrong.
1: I was wrong. My opinion was wrong.
2: So you had to say I was wrong.
0: She can't say she was wrong about Jalen Brunson, just trying to talk around it. She's someone that thinks she wanted the Knicks smoke over this story. I'm not going to give Jalen Brunson any credit for winning the title. And instead, she went, oh, I don't want Nick smoke at all. I'm just going to try to move past this and weasel my way around it. That's all. But unlike Becky Hammon, when I have a take, it's not very often, but when I have a take and I'm wrong, I will say it. Today, one of the big stories at the World Cup. Not the Harry Kane miss. All right, not that. Not the Harry Kane miss. It's okay. Don't worry, Ty shirt. We're not going to do the Harry Kane miss here. It's okay.
3: Why not?
0: It's a different. Unless you want to play the Harry Kane miss, go ahead.
3: Harry Kane.
0: No, you got to play the miss.
3: What?
0: You got to play the miss. That was six days ago. 6 days ago.
1: I was wrong.
0: No, play the Harry Kane.
3: Harry Kane misses.
0: There we go. So we talked about Cristiano Ronaldo coming off of Portugal's first World Cup game, and he looked sluggish. He didn't look like he should be playing a full game. We talked about how at 41, the best thing is come off the bench. There were times where he just watching the action go on in front of him, and his time elitely in the World Cup. He hasn't scored on the World Cup stage, hadn't scored on the international stage in a big tournament in 5 years. Hey, I get it. And especially since Portugal's shown they're better in games when he doesn't play, and they score more goals than when he plays. So, okay, maybe less Cristiano Ronaldo is the right move. However, if that happened today, things might have been a little more difficult for Portugal.
4: Off goes Cancelo, delivering the cross! Ronaldo! Bruno Fernandes. Neto sprinting down the right. Ronaldo through the middle. It's Cristiano Ronaldo for Portugal! It's 3-0! And Ronaldo strikes again!
3: What?
0: I like how you blended that sound in. Very
3: Thank
0: good.
3: You.
0: Yeah. Fox on the call there. 2 goals for Ronaldo today against Uzbekistan. They win 5-0.
2: Near hat trick.
0: Yeah. Oh, yeah.
2: That was a great dive by the defender to save that one.
0: For a day, he has proven me wrong. I said less Cristiano Ronaldo. He came out. He scored right away. Did the great goal celebration. Scored again. He has proven me wrong. And you could tell that he talked about it being a tough week for him at the World Cup, and now came out with a little bit of jump. Prove me wrong for a day. I will say I'm wrong for a day because it is a long tournament. And if I'm going to borrow from Becky Hammon, well, as long as they don't win it all and Ronaldo doesn't play great, I can say I'm right. But if you're not going to say that the first game mattered, you can't come back and say, well, this game proved everything.
2: Hey, when you play and dominate the 58th ranked nation in the
0: world, for Ronaldo, both things can be true. Against a better team, Ronaldo was bad. Now, maybe it took him a little bit to get his legs under him. We talked about teams being sluggish because of the time change and the weather change in the World Cup here in the United States. Everybody's got to get used to it.
2: No, that's right.
0: That was a big thing. But played horribly in the first game. Played better today against a team that is terrible. Again, you win 5-0. Okay, I'm pretty sure they could have won without you. But again, he did score. He opened the scoring from the day. Maybe that opened things up for them, made them feel a little bit better, a lot more at ease, maybe gave them some jump because their star had come out and scored again. So, you know, Ronaldo at 41, I give him credit because, yes, he won the day today. So today, he proved me wrong. Now, we still have the rest of the World Cup to go. So a lot of things. But today, yes, and I can admit, I was wrong. I was wrong. Ronaldo was terrific today.
1: I was wrong. My opinion was wrong.
2: But he's now scored in 6 FIFA World Cup tournaments, ended the 10-game drought. He was corralled by Dr. Congo
0: in the first game of the
2: tournament. Yeah. So you got that.
0: Dr. Congo.
2: He was also a good decoy on the free kick goal.
0: Mm-hmm.
2: Created a little bit of confusion there. But two big goals and another huge chance. Ebb and flow of this, and that's the curiosity, right? Because we saw a number of teams that struggled in their first games come back with a much more consistent effort in their second, right?
0: Yeah.
2: You watch that, and then starting tomorrow, we get absolute chaos where you get to keep your head on a swivel. You have two games going at each time slot. But for Ronaldo, it's, again, the pacing of this, you know, and how many minutes of full throttle action again. He's like Messi. He's on the field. He wouldn't answer any question related back to Messi's performance of yesterday. Just the next question.
0: Yeah, next. Yeah, forgot it.
2: Frosty, I like that.
0: Because, you know, the guys were going back and forth between the Ballon d'Or for, you know, a few years, and now, boy, you're not winning that anymore.
2: Yeah, no. Next question.
0: Now, but that's the thing, is that to compare with Messi, right? Because, you know, there's a however or a big but coming with Ronaldo. You mentioned it. First player to score in 6 World Cups, right? Now that's something. That's an accomplishment. He's got 10 goals. Okay, for a guy who has made a living putting the ball in the back of the net for his entire career, in 6 full World Cups now, or in maybe in 5.5 World Cups, he's got 10 goals. Okay, he's a little bit over a goal a World Cup. Not a goal a game, a goal per World Cup. That's kind of what he's at. Maybe a goal in the third per World Cup, where Portugal is playing at least 3 games, knockout round. That's not great. I mean, Mbappe is 27. He's going to wind up with 30 goals all time when he's done playing in the World Cup, right? As great as Cristiano Ronaldo is. It's almost like Ronaldo, you kind of feel like in the World Cup, which is the biggest stage, he's kind of very much like a Peyton Manning, where Manning throughout his career was at one level his entire run, right? He played game 13 of the regular season like he played the AFC Championship. But most guys have another level to get to, and so when the playoffs start, they have that level. Peyton Manning never had that, right? Which is why Manning was about 500 in his playoff career, right? I mean, he won a couple of Super Bowls, but did they win because of him? The second one, they didn't, right? So he's about 500, right? Not that he was terrible, but when it got to the biggest stage, the playoffs, Peyton Manning was alternately good and alternately bad, right? He wasn't the same guy dominant. The same thing you can kind of say for Ronaldo, that in other competition, club play, league play, wherever he played, yeah, Ronaldo's been great. Best player in the world, won a bunch of awards. But when it comes to the World Cup, yeah, sometimes he's good and sometimes he's not. So I think that's the right comparison to make, you know, if you're being truthful about Ronaldo, is that, yeah, okay, he's very much Peyton Manning. He plays at one level, and it's good enough to be absolutely dominant at club level, at league level play, some other international tournaments, the Euro, whatever you want to say. But when it gets to the World Cup, oh boy, you think like, yeah, he's scored in 6 World Cups, but he only has 10 goals. And 2 of them were today, right? So, I mean, to think about that, like 2 of them were today in a game against a team that's terrible. So I think that's kind of the apt comparison to have for Ronaldo, if you're saying where is he at and where are his achievements for the World Cup.
2: Yeah, we could grab some of the others. You know, you look at Drew Brees and some other guys, but Peyton Manning's the guy that we've cited a lot throughout his career. He gets that Super Bowl win in the rain in Miami against Rex Grossman and that Bears squad that was just one of the most opportunistic teams we'll have ever seen, led by the greatness that was Devin Hester, Hall of Famer. But when we look at Ronaldo through his 6 runs, right? 2006, 4th place. Okay, cool. 2010, round of 16. 2014, group stage. 2018, round of 16. 2022, quarterfinals. Currently in progress. Dominant performance today. I don't know how good they are or not, right? I mean, because they did struggle. But to Dr. Congo, as we stay with the bit, full respect to them. They showed they're a handful, right? That you know, the bend don't break kind of defensive effort, and that they've shown through their games in the group stage. But for Ronaldo, it's a lot of highlights. Most highlight packages I see of him, there's an awful lot of penalty kicks mixed therein. So how many of them had he earned versus just completing the process? Like, all right, he's going to take it.
0: Good, you take it. You're taking the penalty.
2: Which is part of the game. I get it. That's your striker. That's your scorer.
0: You're still scoring. Still got to put the ball
2: in.
0: Still got to put it in.
2: Right? And we've seen, certainly, I mean, Messi, we talked about it.
0: And also, Messi is much more active on the field than Ronaldo. Like, Zlatan made a great point today where he said, you know, now Zlatan's kind of feeling it. The last few days, like, Zlatan's turning into
2: the Zlatan.
0: Well, he got
2: the Employee of the Month award now.
0: When he says, look, Messi is all over the field. Ronaldo just stands in one spot.
2: No, that's
0: he doesn't quite do that, but that's Zlatan. But he's, look, you see that. Look at the goals he scored. He's just kind of standing and moving 5 feet to score a goal. He's not Messi where here's the play unfolding and he's following the play and he's anticipating where the ball is going and still getting there faster than anybody else and putting it in the net.
2: Well, but look at Messi's second goal from yesterday, right? I mean, it was a big individual effort to get across the box. He got a nice pick from one of his teammates to clear him up to bring the ball through the box and ultimately find the angle to best the goalie. But you're right. I mean, Ronaldo, I mean, there's a positivity to it in that you're eating space. Mm-hmm. Right, because they have to pay attention to you because you have the quick strike. Because Messi's not playing a lick of defense, right? He's not checking back. He's not doing anything. But he's circling, waiting for his opportunity. Ronaldo's legitimately just kind of standing there. And I appreciate that. If you can work. The problem is, and look, this is also the compare-contrast, and we'll stay with just Ronaldo himself. At least his teammates seem to embrace him now, whatever his relationship is with them.
0: Yeah.
2: Right? In the celebration, yeah. Whatever. Because there's the old footage that was circling around going, look, nobody makes a move to even come give him a high five.
0: Like here you saw everybody was saying, yeah. And this could be a direction of, hey, everybody celebrates with everybody. They could have been told that, but still you can't look, it still happened, right? You know, and they still seemed excited. He scored.
2: But just saying, in the past, there's been a seemingly a disconnect. So maybe some of that fracture has been healed because there've been rumors of, you know, freeze outs and mm-hmm. whatever else. It's like, no, he doesn't move. Not a freeze out. And then he's got to make the most of the opportunities. And it's got to be pinpoint precision in terms of the movement and passing of everybody else, which as you watch from the All 22, mm-hmm. as we love to do, that's a difficult proposition against a packed box that's making sure number 7 doesn't see the ball.
0: Exit Ab out of Fresca, exit Swollen Dome, the Jason Smith Show with Mike Harmon live from the Fox Sports Radio studios. Let's find out what's trending right now in the wide world of sports from Dr. Congo himself, Steve DeSager.
5: Congo DR taking the L in Guadalajara, Mexico in World Cup play tonight. Colombia's 2-0 in the tournament after this 1-0 win this evening. Earlier in Toronto, Croatia beat Panama 1-0. Panama's 0-2. Ghana tied England 0-0 in New England. Late in the game, Harry Kane shot went over the crossbar. Ghana was
0: You don't say. That Harry Kane missed today?
2: Wow. Yeah. Okay. Allegedly.
5: Astounding. England outshot him 18-2. Had double the possession. Couldn't score a goal. Ghana was ranked 73rd. The lowest ranked team England has faced at a major tournament over the past 30 years.
4: Harry Kane misses!
5: England was ranked number 4 coming into the tournament. Attendance was 64,000 in the Boston area. Meanwhile, in Houston, 69,000 fans on hand to see Cristiano Ronaldo score 2 goals in the first half. Portugal 5-0 over Uzbekistan, which is 0-2. Ronaldo now has scored in a record 6 different World Cups. Portugal outshot him today 17-7 and dominated the time of possession. There are 6 games on the Wednesday World Cup schedule as group play starts to come to a close. The new round of 32 starts this Sunday.
0: Do we get World Cup Red Zone tomorrow? Do we get that Red Zone tomorrow?
5: Well, there are 2 games at once.
0: Okay.
5: 2 right. whole games.
0: Yeah, okay.
5: This is not 8. This isn't the NFL.
0: Okay. So, you know, I didn't know if I'd see Scott Hansen on my television tomorrow.
5: Does anybody else remember why they do this? 2 games at exactly the same time? In the 1982 World Cup, it was, I think, Austria against somebody, and they both knew that, hey, it's tied at halftime. If we just stay tied, we both advance, because they saw what was going on, some other result. It had already finished. They didn't play them at the same times back then, and they spent the entire second half literally just passing the ball back and forth and everybody in the stadium booing, and it finished.
0: That's kind of cool.
5: They both advanced, and that never happened again. Mm. So now when you end the group, all 4 are playing at the same time.
0: And Steve DeSager remembers this because he bet the under for that game, and
5: no,
0: he won.
5: I remember it because as a little kid in this country at the time back in the 80s, to see a game that wasn't the final, you had to flip over to the Spanish language station. There was no such thing as World Cup early rounds on English TV. Even like Maradona winning the title. Charlie Jones doing play-by-play for that for NBC. No other match before the final was on American TV in English that I recall as a kid. In the NBA, Yes, the first round only of the draft was held tonight, but it started with the Washington Wizards taking BYU star A.J. DeBanza. Then Darren Peterson of Kansas went to the Utah Jazz. At number three overall, Memphis selected Duke's Cameron Boozer. Then North Carolina's Caleb Wilson went to the Chicago Bulls. And at number five overall, the Clippers got Illinois star Keaton Wogler. The Trailblazers' new head coach is Micah Norry, who is a Minnesota assistant. Norry reportedly gets a one-year deal plus two team options. One WNBA game tonight, New York Liberty 87-76 over Las Vegas. The NHL is exploring putting another team in Texas with Austin or Houston as possibilities. The Atlanta Falcons gave tight end Kyle Pitts a three-year extension. The NFL decided not to hold a supplemental draft this year, so quarterback Brendan Sorsby will not be in the league this season. To Major League Baseball, we've still got a game going. In San Diego, the Padres tied it up on a Fernando Tatis homer to center in the seventh inning. It's now bottom of the ninth. Padres 6, Atlanta Braves 6. Everything else is final. Home wins for the Giants and Angels. Road wins for Arizona and Boston, which won 5-2 at Colorado. Sonny Gray, quality pitching, 7 innings, just 1 run allowed, 11 strikeouts. The Dodgers were 12-3 winners at Minnesota. The White Sox and Cleveland were tied for first in the AL Central. White Sox beat Cleveland 2-1 tonight. Cubs 9-6 winners at the Mets. Juan Soto left with a bad back. Kodai Senga took the loss 0-6, ERA over 10 now. The Cubs and Mets have a doubleheader Wednesday after last night's rainout.
2: Soto gets hurt. Lindor's playing. Lindor gets hurt. Soto plays. Now Soto's hurt again with Lindor coming back.
5: Due back this week, exactly. Yeah. Milwaukee 2-0 winners at Cincinnati. Brandon Sproat, the winning pitcher, 10 strikeouts in his 6 innings, only 1 hit allowed. Kyle Schwarber of the Phillies was scratched from the lineup with back tightness, but the Phillies scored 8 runs top of the ninth to win at Washington 14-9. Yankees won, Tampa Bay lost, Houston an 11-inning win at Toronto with a 3-run homer late 9-7. Back to you.
2: Thank you, Steve-O. Coming up next, we get back into the NBA draft. The number one overall pick could be doing great things if it wasn't for the fact that his teammate has the worst contract maybe in the NBA in 25 years. That's next. Jason and Mike, Fox Sports Radio.
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24: The Bears are setting themselves up to build a stadium in Hammond, Indiana because of, you know, whatever you want to say, whether it's the state of Indiana doing a better job putting forth, you know, funding for it and providing a clearer path to what that would look like, or the lack thereof from Illinois. That's politics, right? We don't have to get into that. We haven't heard anything from the NFL. Like, we haven't really heard much from them as far as whether or not they would approve this. And ultimately, I just can't imagine that the NFL itself, like Roger Goodell and the other NFL owners, are looking at the Bears and being like, oh, yeah, we'll come to Hammond, Indiana. No big deal. We don't care if you build a stadium out there. I mean, if you guys... Do you guys know what Hammond, Indiana looks like?
25: Yeah.
24: It's a very industrial place. It's like, what are we doing?
21: Two pros, LeVar Arrington, Brady Quinn, and a cup of Joe. Jonas Knox. 6 a.m. Eastern, 3 a.m. Pacific on Fox Sports Radio.
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27: Looks downfield, and he has to run. 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And UConn has the football.
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30: You selfish bastard.
27: NBA draft tonight. We got big stuff coming up over the course of the next hour. AJ DeBanza goes number one overall, which we kind of thought was going to happen. We've heard the last couple of days, especially Darren Peterson, who said, I'm not going to go meet with Utah. I'm not going to meet with them. Oh, I met with Utah. Okay, so you know you're not going number one. Okay, that's great. That's not happening.
2: They
27: okay.
2: told me they were not ready to pay me a lot of monies I was amenable to coming here as the number two.
27: Human monies.
2: Human monies, absolutely.
27: So look, DeBanza goes number one overall, and he's a terrific talent. He's a great scorer. He plays downhill. He is, for someone if you're trying to argue which of the top three was the right number one overall pick, maybe his ceiling's a little bit higher than the other guys. But he's someone that's going to demand the basketball and demand attention right away. And here are the Wizards, who have a young team, and they got a couple of other dudes there. I mean, I don't have to have 1A dudes. I mean, I have 1A dudes. But they had a couple of other dudes. Anthony Davis, for the 30 games he's going to play this year, is going to be terrific.
2: See, I'm going to be there?
27: For like the 15 games he's going to play with Washington before he's traded, then plays 15 games. All right, I'm being over. Then before he plays 8 games with, he gets traded to. But the thing that I keep coming back to is that the Trae Young contract, we didn't get enough time to get into this last night because of the Giannis trade news of that breaking. This is the worst contract in the NBA, and it's going to have an Allen Houston-type reputation when it's all said and done.
2: Wow, that's nobody, grandiose.
27: Nobody was clamoring for Trae Young. Nobody was. We've seen his best, and at best, they can finish middle of the pack in the Eastern Conference, got him out of the first round once. That's it for Trae, who's been in the league more than a minute right now. That's the best you're going to get from Trae Young. You trade for him, okay, great. You're going to keep him. Yeah, I don't know. You have a ball-dominant point guard who needs the ball in his hands a lot. Now, he does dish the ball off. You know, he's at the top of the league for assists, but he's a progress stopper with this team. He is an absolute progress stopper because you have a lot of young guys that need the basketball, that need to be able to have the freedom of making plays and not being at the mercy of when Trae Young decides he's had enough and he's not taking the shot and he's going to pass the ball, right? So he's a progress stopper. But I would get bringing him back because you don't know how it's going to go, and maybe his role is going to change, and you trade him at the deadline next year if someone needs a score or someone to come off the bench or whatever it is. But you give the guy $212 million. You give him a four-year, $212 million contract yesterday. First of all, nobody else. You're bidding against yourself for Trae Young. Nobody else was giving him that kind of contract. Now you are stuck with him for 4 years because no one's taking that contract. No one's taking him at $50 million. Nobody wanted to take LeBron James for 1 year at $50 million, and he's playing at a much higher level than Trae Young is. 4 years and $212 million, you're insane. I don't know what the Wizards are doing. Like, I want to be excited for them and their young base. It's been a long time since they're any good, and Washington's a great basketball town. But, man, you have the number one overall pick in the draft. You got some other guys that need the ball, and you decide, no, not only are we bringing Trae Young back, that's going to stop the progress of these young guys, but we're going to give them all kinds of money that's going to force them to be on this team. We're going to eat all kinds of cash over the course of the next 3 years. How long till they realize we can't trot this lineup out here with Trae Young? It's going to be 3 months into the year, 4 months in, and you realize, oh, man, we got 3.5 years and $170 million left on this deal. This is the worst. It immediately became the worst contract in the NBA, and it's going to have that Allen Houston reputation soon.
2: Wow. Allen Houston. I'm
27: telling you, man. It's
2: go
27: that
2: back
27: bad.
2: To that Knicks deal all those years ago. Traded to the Wizards for C.J. McCollum. He signed a deal. And Corey Kispert during his nearly eight-year run, four All-Star appearances, the trip to the East Finals that you referenced in 2021. Good shooter, went healthy, needs ample looks. That's one of those things. Volume, does average about 10 assists per game for his career, so you get that. DeBonsa, a guy that gives you a lot of ranginess, still needs to work on the outside shooting a bit, and defensively didn't rate particularly well over the course of his year. But you look at where this roster is, it's so prohibitive. Like, there's no additive. So what, you're racing to hope everything breaks together to finish 10th?
27: Yeah.
2: That's kind of where you're at with paying out this deal.
27: Mm-hmm.
2: And I know you traded for him, so maybe you felt like you were pot committed. I mean, he had a player option, he declined, and your response was to give him $50 million a year.
27: I mean, I don't understand. I look at the Wizards and go, what do you possibly think you're doing here?
2: Because you have a pretty good young core.
27: Yes.
2: Right? There's a lot of, you know, Carrington and go on down the line. You look at Alex Sarr, who had a pretty nice year and is starting to figure it out a bit. And now you've done this.
27: This passes understanding for me for the Wizards. I mean, again, and it's going to be the Allen Houston contract of the late 2020s.
2: I mean, they haven't been good or relevant since Michael Jordan was hanging out.
27: Exit out by the Fresca, exit Swollen Dome. Jason Smith, Mike Harmon. Coming up next, we get back into the most shocking NBA story of the night. Jason and Mike.
0: 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Dan Patrick. Colin Cowherd. Stu Gotts and Company. Live. Covino and Rich. The Odd Couple with Rob Parker and Kelvin Washington. The Jason Smith Show with Mike Harmon. 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
4: The Chiefs are adding 2 years to Patrick Mahomes' contract. He is now tied to Kansas City through 2033. What they are doing is they're paying Mahomes for what he has done for the team and not what he is going to do for the team. Patrick Mahomes has not been great.
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7: At the World Cup, the day started with Portugal's 5-0 victory over Uzbekistan. Cristiano Ronaldo scored 2 goals in the first half, but then Ghana shocked England 0-0 the final. Croatia 1-0 over Panama tonight. Colombia defeated Congo DR 1-0. The NBA draft held its first round, and Washington had the number one overall selection and took BYU star A.J. DeBonta. Then Kansas star Darren Peterson went to the Utah Jazz, and Duke All-American Cameron Boozer went third overall to Memphis. The Portland Trailblazers' new head coach is Minnesota assistant Mike Anori. The lone WNBA game went to New York, winning at Las Vegas. The NFL decided not to hold a supplemental draft this year, so quarterback Brendan Sorsby will not be in the league this season. The late ball game in the majors went to San Diego in a comeback in 10 innings, 7-6 over Atlanta. The White Sox edged Cleveland. Philadelphia won at Washington. I'm Steve DeSager.
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9: Harry Kane misses!
8: Yes, he did, but maybe he was cursed. We'll have more on that story coming up in a few minutes. And again, I do enjoy the fact that cursing athletes and teams is enjoying a moment right now. Like between Danhausen and whoever this person is that supposedly cursed Harry Kane today, like cursing team, like it's getting its moment. You're like, okay, it's getting its 15 minutes of fame now.
10: Well, it's also a burgeoning industry right now. So you have the opportunity.
11: Yeah.
10: You know, if you want to claim to do that, I'm sure.
8: It's like when crypto first came about. Oh, I got to get in now because who knows what's going to happen in the future.
10: In my neighborhood, on one of the corners, you got one of the places that does psychic readings. I'm surprised they haven't added curses as one of the things and services that they
8: offer.
10: How
8: much money do you think a psychic reading place would make if they put curses in? You make way more money.
10: Oh, absolutely.
8: People would line up around the block going, all right, I got a couple people. How many curses? Well, first curse is free. Second one, you're paying.
10: That guy keeps letting his dog go do his business on my lawn.
8: I got a special. It's $49 a curse, but I will give you 3 curses for the price of 2. Oh, all right. That's great. I'll do it. Like, I mean, I think you'd make a lot of money on
10: that. There's no question about it. Right now, it's hot.
8: Right. It's like
10: movies about aliens, the supernatural, and paranormal. Yeah.
8: It's like, you know, when we went through the vampire phase, all movies of vampires, then it was all the zombie movies. Oh, they were all hot everywhere. Oh, okay. All right, great. Yeah, it's like you go
10: through. Then everybody became a wizard.
8: It's hot now. Yeah. Wizards were hot for a while. Sure. No. Sexy werewolves for a while.
10: Do they ever really go out of style?
8: I don't know. I just keep thinking of Michael J. Fox as the werewolf, you know, in the tuxedo, and he's dancing.
10: Oh, sure.
8: He can't only play basketball, but he's a great dancer.
10: Wolf. And then Bateman was in the sequel.
8: So today was a day, and look, we have more on the NBA draft coming up in a few minutes, but we finally got, I didn't want to say an apology, but we finally got what hopefully is the end of this Becky Hammon-Knicks story that even I am tired of as a Knicks fan. So to go in chronological order here, just to take you from the beginning of this to where we finished today and why Becky Hammon's just ridiculous and she thought she wanted smoke and she doesn't. So it was a couple of years ago, Becky Hammon, head coach of the Las Vegas Aces, doing her analyst

0: worked for ESPN, was asked about the Knicks and their future and can they be a team that wins a championship, and she gave this now famous breakdown of the Knicks and Jalen Brunson.
1: How stuck do you think the Knicks are here in the Eastern Conference?
2: Well, I certainly agree with you. They're not getting into that tier. They don't have enough personnel. They don't have the manpower that they need to hang with those guys. I think you're going to get a consistent team like they've been. They're a pretty good team. They're well coached. They're going to be on their defensive game. But at the end of the day, they don't have a dude. You got to have a dude. You got to have a 1A dude. And they're missing that at the end of the day if we're just getting down to brass tacks.
0: Okay, so there she is saying the Knicks don't have a dude. Jalen Brunson's not a dude. She went on to talk about how small he is and small guys don't win, right? Small guys can't win. Steph Curry is the only outlier that's won a championship. If not, you're going back to Isaiah Thomas in the 80s, right? So that was a statement. And when the Knicks made the finals, it became a topic again. Oh, Jalen Brunson's got the Knicks in the finals. Maybe now she's going to back off her take and say she was wrong. This was from right before the NBA Finals. Becky Hammon, again, remember, former assistant coach of the San Antonio Spurs. This was her being asked about, hey, do you want to clarify anything you said about Jalen Brunson now that the Knicks are in the finals?
3: You're taking a little bit of grief from what you said about Jalen Brunson.
4: You are. I'm not big.
5: I never said, hey.
4: Exactly. That's why I'm saying.
5: No, I mean, I speak from experience, and I never, you know, Allen Iverson got MVP, and he lost in the finals, and I think the two best teams are probably in the West. But I'm up for being proven wrong. And that's the other thing is I think Jalen Brunson's a hell of a player. A hell of a player. I'm speaking historically on the NBA with what I said. I don't know why that's being brought, like why everybody's so stuck on that. I said it 2 years ago. I stand by it.
4: I'm glad you clear the air.
5: There's no air to be cleared. I said what I said. He proves me wrong. He proves me wrong. I mean, I good for him. But I do think the two best teams are in the West.
3: We know who you like, right?
5: Oh, well, you know who I'm cheering for.
0: Boy, there's lots of wrong things in there. Boy, best teams weren't in the West, were they?
6: No! But that was a consensus, and I think we could probably play it back at some point where that might have been, like, your opinion, man. So, I mean, it changes, and, you know, in this case, she talks about him being a hell of a player.
0: Yeah,
6: I mean, she stipulates to that.
0: But she still says...
6: Do you think Gronk and Edelman thought he was a dude?
0: So she still is standing by her take, and when that happened, I said, okay, you know, I've that's like a sports talk radio host who wants to double down on a bad take, and all they have to do is just, as long as Brunson doesn't win the championship, I can say I'm right. Well, Brunson won the championship. And I said a few nights ago, I kind of need to hear from Becky Hammon now because he won the title. She was very outspoken with her criticism and feels like she wants the smoke. I'm okay with getting the smoke. I need to hear from her. She put out a statement earlier in the day today saying that, hey, Jalen Brunson proved history wrong. Right, he won. Now he's on that short list of outliers with Isaiah Thomas and Steph Curry. And I'm going to piss Knicks fans off even worse by saying he's the best player in team history. So here she was now thinking I'm putting out a statement going to end this. But in the end, showing you I really don't want the smoke. I don't want to stand up for this take that I stood up for a couple of times to say he proved history wrong. No, he proved you wrong. There was no big shrouded giant who came to a press conference saying, I am history, and I will tell you Jalen Brunson is too small, so will Becky Hammon. No, you said it. You said he's too small, right?
6: But she contextualized
0: you
6: it, though.
0: Wrong.
6: No, but she contextualized it with 40 years of NBA history teams not winning with small guards.
0: But if she said that, if that's what she said, that's one thing. But
6: that's what she said.
0: She went out of her way to criticize the Knicks and to criticize Jalen Brunson. And then continuing on when she gave her statement today saying, I'm going to piss off Knicks fans more by saying he's the best player in team history. Just say he's the best player. Why are you antagonizing the Knicks? You're just mad.
6: Why is that antagonizing? Because she now put him on the pedestal like everybody wanted.
0: Why do you need to say I'm going to piss Knicks fans off more?
6: But she didn't.
0: She's mad. She's mad that the Knicks...
6: But to say he's the best Knick in history, how is that pissing anybody off?
0: That's all you have to say is that he's the best Knick in history. Boy, he's that good. It's killing her to just say something good about a player and a team that she criticized. I'd rather her just say, I hate the Knicks. I really hate, because that's really what it is. I hate the Knicks because of the way she has talked about Brunson the Knicks over the past couple of years. You could tell she doesn't like them for whatever reason. And I get that. But I'd rather her say that than try to give a backhanded compliment by not owning her take saying, I was wrong. Oh, he proved history wrong. No, he proved you wrong because you're the one that talked about it and said small guards can't win. We listened to that audio right there, right?
6: Right. But the again, in the context of history, she wasn't wrong.
0: No, but say in history, small guards don't win. Small guards don't win. Steph Curry is the only outlier. But to say they don't have a dude, well, that's different. I'm pretty sure Allen Iverson was a dude.
6: But at the time, in December 2023, was he a dude?
0: He was a dude.
6: Because that's what
0: he
6: that's
0: was
6: when
0: starting
6: that
0: to
6: quote
0: become
6: went,
0: a dude.
6: But was but he's not the guy he is now.
0: No, but he was starting to become a dude.
6: And they were a team that was, as we talk about, under Tibbs. They were going to run into a wall at some point.
0: Yeah. But
6: and he was the leader of them running into a wall. So she wasn't wrong in 2023.
0: But it was very personal, the criticism that she had. And this is someone who's a coach. Right. So that and that also kind of surprised me. Boy, here's a coach is saying stuff like this. So, OK, but you could tell I can't just give Jalen Brunson praise without throwing some shade at Knicks fans. OK, I can't say then he's too small a win without saying he's not a dude. He's not a 1A. He was the Knicks 1A when they had him. They traded for him. He was the Knicks 1A at that point. So I need a little bit from her to own it. And then when she puts out the statement today, I said, you know what? We're just never going to get anything from her. She doesn't want the smoke. She thinks she does. She thinks she's okay with being, but she doesn't because she can't even say I was wrong. She said, people want me to apologize. I'm never going to apologize for having an opinion. And I get that. I was looking for her to apologize. Your take was your take. But when you're wrong, say you're wrong. Hey, I was wrong about Cristiano Ronaldo. We talked about it last hour. I said I was wrong a couple of times.
7: I was wrong.
0: Tyson's made a drop out of it.
7: My opinion was wrong.
6: Well, sing song he Jason,
0: right?
6: Yeah.
0: He made a drop out of it because I like to sing it because it's musical theater night.
6: Mm-hmm.
0: So, you know, just say I was wrong, but she couldn't do it. And then I guarantee you, because when that statement went out today, social media was afire with it. Here's Becky Hammon. Because, right, she seems like someone that has a grudge. She's mad that the Knicks beat her team and Jalen Brunson won. And all she, because I guarantee you, if the Knicks had lost, she'd have been doing all kinds of interviews going, I told you, small guards don't win. Small guy, I told you. She would have been on that tour all the way through a path through the NBA draft into the season. But they didn't. So she's mad. So she tried to find a way around it. But I guarantee you, there was some sort of meeting, some sort of conversation where it was, you know what, with the Vegas Aces, that, you know what, we're trying to win, and this thing is controversial, and it's noise we don't need. Because this is going to follow you until you put this to bed. And I'm sure she realized that. So before the Vegas Aces game tonight, which they lost because they don't have a 1A, that's the problem. You know, Asia Wilson, not a 1A, even though she's got MVPs and titles.
6: And
0: so
6: titles.
0: This was, and I love Asia
6: and
0: Wilson.
6: And those pesky
0: titles. I love
6: Asia
0: Wilson. I just
6: title
0: have to say,
6: thing, yeah.
0: I just have to say you don't have a 1A because, you know, she said you don't have a 1A. So this was Becky Hammon starting her press conference tonight pregame before their game.
8: Wait, I have a comment.
9: Oh,
8: to start. I was wrong. My opinion was wrong. Okay, let's go.
0: See, even right there, she can't even just say I was wrong about Jalen Brunson. And now it seems like she won't give him credit for being the player he is, where I can say he's the best player, but I'm going to sit here and I'm going to still make fun of it, right? So that's not quite right, that this is how she's acting on it. But at this point, I got to say, you know what? I'm done. This is the best we're going to get. It's over. Becky Hammon can go on and do her own thing, and the Knicks and Jalen Brunson can walk up and down the streets of New York with the Larry O'Brien trophy, and the Spurs can watch and see how they gave it away in five games, and watch Jalen Brunson go for 45 against them in game five, and she can watch that Brunson putting Wemby in a blender move that's been all over social media where he fakes and comes in with the right hand, and Wemby is late. You can go watch that. Now, you think I'm really mad.
6: No,
0: right?
6: you sound mad. No, it's really eating at your soul.
0: Because
6: this is really stuck under your craw.
0: I'm putting the Becky Hammon thing to bed. Look, like, again, she thinks she wants smoke. She doesn't, right? She doesn't. She's not like us. She's not. When she's on TV, obviously, she has a tough time giving her opinion and being asked questions about it. Because now, even though it's 2 years later, okay, it came up. You were very open about your criticism of Jalen Brunson. Now, she can't even own that when she was wrong. When all she's got to do is say, boy, I was wrong. He proved me wrong. He's a great player.
6: She could have gone just
0: great player.
6: But she should have gone full villain, right? If you're not just gonna go full in and apologize and do all that other stuff, then just say, look, the Spurs really gave this away. And you don't have to credit him at all.
0: I'm not gonna talk about the guys on the other team.
6: They won in five. Great. The Spurs dominated this series. De'Aaron Fox was not a 1A. Wemby shrank down to normal man size. Mitch Johnson was not big enough for the moment. You don't have to credit Jalen Brunson at all. You could just tear the Spurs apart.
0: She's not like us. She's not built for the smoke, right? She's not. But I do actually want to thank her. I want to say thank you. And I'm being serious about this. Because then she gets to think about this. Is that Josh Hart talked about the criticism of him from a couple years ago has spurred him on. And here the Knicks are. NBA champions for the first time in 53 years. They beat Becky Hammon's Spurs. And I want to thank Becky Hammon because maybe Jalen Brunson doesn't turn out to be this 1A dude that lit it up and carried the Knicks to an NBA title and was the NBA Finals MVP. He might not have gotten to that level without her words of what turned out to be encouragement. Maybe he's lifting weights and he's staring at Becky Hammon's picture all the time going, got to do another set. Not going to skip leg day because I'm a 1A dude. I'm that guy. So I want to say thank you to Becky Hammon because maybe the Spurs would have won. Your Spurs would have actually won if you didn't say that for Jalen Brunson.
6: You know what's really disappointing in all this?
0: I just want to thank her for the Knicks championship. And maybe when they raise the banner this fall opening night, they raise the banner and you see the Knicks NBA champions and a picture of Becky Hammon that just says 1A dude. And everybody, hey, you know what? We got that banner up there, and that's just as big a deal for us because she helped us win that title.
6: Well, he signed that autograph card, 1A, talked about it at the parade. I mean, I am surprised Rick Brunson didn't fight the battle for him too soon when he kept jumping off the bench. Stop pushing my boy!
0: Yeah, Rick Brunson. That's what happens when, I always say, sometimes when parents get involved, it's not always great.
6: I mean, he did tell Mike Brown to shut up.
0: That was the best thing he did.
6: But otherwise, there were at least three instances where he jumped off the bench like he was going to go fight for his kid getting picked on at the schoolyard. Like,
0: when I was a young boy, my father told me to stop complaining about the officials.
6: Something like that, yeah.
0: And go hit a three against Wemby.
6: But if this is what you need, right?
0: He said, son, win. It's game five. Score 45 and win the MVP. And have a big parade.
6: Because even winning in the middle of that series, it wasn't looking great. I mean, Brunson had a quarter. He had a shot and a steal. As Wemby threw the ball off Castle's back. And he hit that free throw, and away we go. So, like, it wasn't clean the first two games. We talked about it a lot. It was Carl Anthony Towns series. And then Brunson closes it out, so he gets the glory, and he moves on. And if he can keep using that as motivation, cool. Hopefully people keep this stirred up because otherwise the Knicks are going to lose their edge and the people in New York are going to go soft and the world's going to hell.
0: He said, son, when you're down 29, don't give up. Make sure Wemby gets that flagrant and start your comeback then. And when Josh Hart misses that layup and you want to destroy him, remember Wemby is going to miss two free throws next.
6: I'm in hell.
0: Exit out by the Fresca. Exit Swollen Dome. The Jason Smith Show with my best friend, Mike Harmon. Coming up next, we get back into the NBA draft. The guy I would have taken number one overall was not the guy that went number one. Jason and Mike, Fox Sports Radio. 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
12: Harry Kane!
0: You know, all we do is add stations. Welcome to KPOW 1260 AM, your hometown radio in Powell, Wyoming, the voice of Powell Sports. Thanks to GM April Rodriguez, Program Director Scott Mengold, 10 p. to 12 a.m. Mountain Time each weeknight. Competitors, throw in the towel. We're going to be on the home for Powell. Like the BC boy should have done that.
6: You just did.
0: Yeah, I did. I did. Because usually I do it for Norman Powell, but now they're on in Powell. Yeah, that's pretty cool.
6: Yeah, Norman Powell maybe have a new location. May or may not be a member of the Heat. I don't know.
0: So again, GM April Rodriguez, PD Scott Mengold, and you know me, anybody named Mengold. You know,
6: No question about it. Welcome cool. to the party.
0: Yeah, very good. Again, KPOW 1260 AM. So, a very difficult night tonight. I want to acknowledge this for Alex Teichert, because his guy, his hero, his avatar, his alter ego on the soccer pitch.
6: Oh,
0: Harry Kane.
12: Harry Kane.
0: Harry Kane from two goals in the last game.
6: No, yeah. I know that.
0: Harry Kane.
6: No, I was thinking you were going to start admitting you were wrong about the whole glamping camping thing.
0: No, we're done with that. We have to talk about Harry Kane missing.
6: Yeah.
0: Elite English striker Harry Kane, right? Okay. Had his chance to lift England to a 1-0 win over Ghana in the 86th minute, and mainly because Teichert's been playing that Harry Kane penalty on a loop for the past 5 days.
12: Harry Kane!
6: Come on, not often you get a 3-second highlight.
0: I actually called Teichert on the way in. He answers, "Hey, what's up, Jay?" I said, "Hey, just so you know, we're going to play the crap out of that Harry Kane miss tonight." No! No, we're going to play because you. I've heard that Harry Kane goal on the penalty now about 1,600 times. We're going to play the miss all night.
6: Well, we celebrate greatness on the show. We add affiliates. We add new friends and listeners, and we celebrate the wins. Find your wins. It's not celebrate misses.
0: So, but let's hear what happened when Harry Kane had a chance to give England the lead. No.
12: Let's go.
0: The real one, because then we're going to give you
21: real.
0: Then we're going to give you a reason why maybe he missed, because there could be other things at work.
21: Okay, now I want to hear something.
0: Yeah, good. Let's listen.
12: Harry Kane misses.
21: That's all you wanted to hear.
0: That's all he got.
21: It's because
0: he missed.
6: All he needed.
0: Apparently, a Ghana witch doctor.
21: What?
0: Put out a curse on Harry Kane for the game today. I mean, I don't know how else you. I mean, I've seen Harry Kane miss big shots before, but I mean, today against Ghana,
6: the timing is uncanny.
0: Maybe because maybe this is a time where the portal between the earth and the underworld,
6: the
0: or
6: great
0: the above
6: beyond
0: world,
6: in general,
0: maybe it's open because Danhausen certainly helped the Knicks, his uncursing of the Knicks and the human monies, and now, hey, you know what? I can do it for the World Cup. Danhausen owned the NBA Finals. I can own the World Cup. So here we go. Harry Kane may have been cursed today.
6: That's kind of a big deal. The guy said he didn't want to wish him any harm injury.
0: Just
6: to have a bad game.
0: Yeah, just have a bad game. That's
21: you know what
0: is.
21: Happened, Jason?
0: What happened?
21: I found out that Harry Kane was actually slighting the witch doctor and making fun of him.
0: Really?
21: Yeah, when I heard about it.
0: Wow.
21: I have a clip from him. You want
0: to
21: hear
0: it? You have a clip. This is Harry Kane.
21: From Harry Kane.
0: Making fun of the witch
21: pre-game
0: doctor.
21: Pre-game on the pitch.
0: Wow. Are you going to hear this audio anywhere
21: Only
0: else?
21: Only here.
0: Okay, all right, go ahead. Let's
21: you ready
0: hear
21: for
0: it.
21: This?
0: Yeah.
5: All right, let's try it. I told the witch doctor I was in love with you. I told the witch doctor I was in love with you. And then the witch doctor, he told me what to do. He said that...
0: So he had the entire band playing.
21: Yes,
0: yeah,
21: and the chipmunks.
0: Good.
21: Yes.
0: Yeah. Maybe his father took him to the pitch to see the English marching band. All right, man. He had the band playing there behind
6: That's
0: him.
6: That's some next level stuff right there. By the way, if he heard that, you know, because we are a global entity here, take us wherever you go on the iHeartRadio app.
0: Remember, they're in the United States. They're in the okay.
6: I'm just saying.
0: Okay,
6: globally,
0: I'm just saying. Okay,
6: the people of the home country.
0: Okay.
6: That he also represents.
0: Hey, if the witch doctor's listening, hey, we love you, man. We're cool, man.
6: He might be doing a full Dan Housen. Cursed at you right now.
0: No. We're good in our sandbox here. Leave it. We're good.
6: You might need to send him some human money.
0: We'll just play.
6: Might have taken it off Harry Kane since he got the job done there. Said, all right, he doesn't need it anymore.
0: So
6: apply it liberally to one Jason Smith.
0: That might have been a hell of a job by the Ghanaian witch doctor. Sure. Why not?
6: You're getting ready to say the great Gnu. You got to be careful.
0: Gary
6: Gnu.
0: Gary Gnu.
6: Great space coaster.
0: No Gnus was good.
6: Yeah, that's
0: Gary
6: right.
0: Gnu.
6: There we go. Wow, leaving no stone unturned.
0: No, we like that. Steve DeSager liked that one, I'm sure.
6: Yeah.
0: The great space coaster. So maybe, you know, and again, it's a resurgence. It's a moment in time now for people with connections to the other world cursing and non-cursing franchises.
6: Let's get in touch with Keith David. Let's bring back Facilier, because I got friends on the other side.
12: Harry Kane misses.
6: He's got friends on the other side.
0: You never know. You never want to say maybe not. Maybe this is exactly what happened.
21: Hey, don't mess with it.
0: Yeah. No.
6: You don't mess with the Zohan, and you don't mess with this.
0: No.
6: You don't tug on Superman's cape.
0: No. You don't take on Dan Housen in the middle of the NBA Finals.
21: You know what I'd be scared of? If USA was in the same group of Ghana,
0: ooh,
21: we would have been in trouble.
6: Maybe preemptively went after the hamstring and knees and everything.
0: Whoa. We're not talking about injury. Why are you taking it to a dark place, man? What are you doing?
21: Harmon.
0: Why are you taking it to that? Like injuries and hamstring? Why are you mentioning specific body parts? What are you doing? What's going on?
6: I'm all about specificity.
0: What are we doing?
6: It's good for the audience.
0: What's going on?
6: They like specifics.
0: What are we doing?
6: Generalities don't get us anywhere.
0: No. Mike Harmon wants to mention specific body parts that could be cursed by a witch doctor. What's going on? What are we doing?
6: Be careful. You're going to have a Beetlejuice shrunken head soon enough.
21: So imagine if you went after Belligan. I'd be crying.
0: Yeah. No.
21: Kane's
0: no.
21: Okay.
0: Yeah, no. Okay. Are you sure about that?
21: I don't mind.
0: You don't mind?
21: I'm not rooting for England.
0: Really?
21: No.
0: Why are you playing the highlight? Five
21: the coolest
0: million
21: highlight.
6: Because it was a great highlight.
21: Just
6: it was 3 seconds long.
12: Harry Kane.
0: He just mentions his name. He says the guy's name.
21: No, it's like you hear the kick, the scream, and Harry Kane.
6: But I mean, hear how solidly he boots the ball. I mean, that is clean.
12: Harry Kane.
6: That's the soccer version of the crack of a bat and a ball flying 500 feet.
0: Okay, sure it is. All right, you guys.
6: The same thing, right? Am I wrong, Tyson?
0: What about the miss? Do we hear the thump of the miss? Let's hear
12: Harry Kane misses!
0: No, you didn't give us a thump of the miss.
21: Straight to the point.
0: All right, very good. All
6: right. No, it's a miss hit. I can hear it.
21: What else do you want to hear?
0: So I want to hear what's trending right now in the wide world of sports with special delivery, Steve DeSager. Thump! Steve DeSager!
7: I believe they are Ghanaians, by the way.
0: Ghanaians?
21: What?
0: Ghanaians. San Diegoians.
6: You want to sing some of the witch doctor songs?
7: San Diegans. You
0: San
7: dropped
0: Diegans.
7: The O.
0: San Diegoans.
7: And Los Angelesans are?
0: I've got to fire you, Ron. Los Angelinos.
7: Angelinos, yes. That is correct. The excitement of the FIFA World Cup is now streaming live.
0: It's just Los Angeles Stadium.
6: Yeah, but Angelino is the guy that hung out with Jack Tripper.
0: He worked at Angelino.
6: That's right.
0: Tripper!
7: Yeah, for a month, it's Los Angeles Stadium, and today England and Ghana were playing at Boston Stadium.
0: Boston Stadium. It's
7: not actually in Boston, people. Anyway,
0: Massachusetts Stadium.
7: You know, I hear England doesn't have a good road record in Massachusetts.
6: No, that's it. They struggle. No, struggling.
0: They've struggled. This goes back 300-400 years,
7: yeah,
0: their road record in Massachusetts.
6: That's a long preview clip right there.
7: Didn't have much of an offense then either.
0: It was tough. Well, listen, it's an away game. They were on ships for months.
7: Yeah, trying to play in red coats.
0: Months, yeah. I mean, especially in the summertime.
7: That's
0: it gets really hot.
7: A coaching problem.
0: It's hot. There were no hydration breaks.
7: To really fought the players.
6: You need a more breathable fabric. Yeah.
7: I don't know if you heard, but late in the game today, Harry Kane's shot went over the crossbar.
6: No! The hell you say?
7: I'm sorry. New England had 64,000 fans, most of them England fans in New England, and England outshot them 18-2 at double the possession, 0-0, the final against Ghana, which was ranked 73rd in the world to start the tournament. The excitement of the FIFA World Cup is now streaming live on Fox One, the official English streaming platform to catch every unforgettable moment. Fox One brings the action straight to your screen, so you never miss a goal. Download Fox One and experience the FIFA World Cup live. The day started in Houston, attendance 69,000. Portugal 5-0 over Uzbekistan, a debutante in this tournament, 0-2 now. Portugal outshot him 17-7 and dominated time of possession. Cristiano Ronaldo, 2 goals in the first half, and he now has scored in a record 6 different World Cups. In Toronto this evening, Croatia 1-0 over Panama, which is 0-2. Colombia 2-0. They survived 1-0 against Congo DR in Guadalajara, Mexico. There are 6 games on the Wednesday schedule as group play starts to come to a close. American star Christian Pulisic returned to full practice Monday after a calf injury. The U.S. has already clinched first place in its group even before it plays 0-2 Turkey this Thursday night at Los Angeles Stadium. Upgrade your FIFA World Cup 2026 setup. 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The Home Depot official FIFA World Cup 2026 supporter, subject to availability. The NBA draft's first round was tonight. The Wizards selecting number 1 overall took BYU star A.J. Dabanza. Then Darren Peterson of Kansas went to the Utah Jazz. Memphis at number 3 got Duke's Cameron Boozer. Then North Carolina's Caleb Wilson went to the Chicago Bulls. And the Clippers at number 5 got Keaton Wagler of Illinois. Louisville's Mikael Brown went to the Brooklyn Nets. Sacramento at number 7 got Darius Aka from Arkansas. And Houston's Kingston Fleming's to Atlanta at number 8. Trailblazers have a new head coach. It's Minnesota assistant Mike Anori. In the WNBA, New York won at Las Vegas 87-76. The NFL decided not to hold a supplemental draft this year, so quarterback Brendan Sorsby will not be in the league this season. NCAA Division I approved a new 5-year eligibility model. This is for athletes in all sports. 5 years of eligibility over 5 seasons. The late ball game, great night for San Diegans. In 10 innings, Padres 7-6 over Atlanta. Padres pitcher Lucas Giolito went on the IL with elbow inflammation. The White Sox are alone in first in the AL Central after edging Cleveland 2-1. Dodgers 12-3 winners at Minnesota. Twins pitcher Joe Ryan had his start pushed back a day due to illness. Dodger right fielder Kyle Tucker likely out tonight and tomorrow with his bad back. Arizona, a 4-3 winner at St. Louis. All the runs came in the 9th inning. Boston and pitcher Sonny Gray won 5-2 at Colorado. Angels over Baltimore 5-1. O's offense 3-for-29 with 13 strikeouts. San Francisco and the Cubs each won. Seattle and Miami as well. Philadelphia got 8 runs in the top of the 9th to win at Washington 14-9. Kyle Schwarber was scratched from the starting lineup with back tightness. Milwaukee 2-0 over Cincinnati. Brandon Sprout, the winning pitcher, had 10 strikeouts and just 1 hit allowed in his 6 innings. Kansas City beat Tampa Bay 12-5.
0: Boy, Steve, what team had him as their up-and-coming player in their minor league system last year?
7: You're referring to the New York Mets?
0: Oh, yeah. I forgot about that. Yeah.
7: Kodai Senga, 0-6 with an ERA of 10.08.
0: Is that good?
7: After tonight. That would be not Okay. Not good.
0: All right.
7: Kansas City 12-5 over Tampa Bay. Two homers, Jack Caglione. Royals say pitcher Cole Reagans will likely need elbow surgery. By the way, Bobby Witt Jr. was still out with sprained MCL. Yankees are three games over the Rays in the AL East now after winning at Detroit 4-3. And Houston got a three-run homer, top of the 11th to win at Toronto 9-7. Dalton Varsho did have two doubles and a homer in the loss. Shane Bieber, in his season debut, allowed four runs, nine hits, came out in the fourth. Back to you.
0: Thank you, Steve-O. Now, we got some big stuff on the NBA draft coming up in a few minutes. Wait till we tell you what was said at tonight's draft when it comes to one player who could be on a trading block. But Cameron Boozer goes third overall. You just saw Steve give the results of the draft. And for a long time, we've talked about maybe Darren Peterson, DeBanza, or Cameron Boozer. Any of those guys could have gone number one. My track record for picking the right guy to go number one has been pretty good the last few years. Boozer's the guy I would have taken number one overall. All right, now, the ceiling for Peterson may be a tiny bit higher. The ceiling for DeBanza may be a tiny bit higher, but not by much. When you're 18, like Cameron Boozer is, and you have the cachet of playing under pressure already at a big program of Duke, you're the AP player of the year, and you are the most NBA-ready player of anybody in the draft, that's why I'm taking number one overall.
6: To be fair, though, are you playing with any pressure in Washington?
0: You know, that is true.
6: I mean, okay. I'm not trying to be a jerk. Okay. I'm just asking the obvious question. Hey,
0: just how you had no pressure in college, there's none of it here.
6: Okay? I mean, you had a lot of pressure in college. This is going to be a cakewalk.
0: But this is a guy that Memphis can run their offense through. He's a point forward. Again, physically, he's ready for the league at 18. He's just going to get bigger. Is he as fast you'd like him to be? No, but as he gets bigger, I don't know that that's going to be something that you need to hang your hat on and say, yeah, his floor is so low. Mm-hmm. And you've seen that conservatively he's being compared to like maybe he might be a better Kevin Love. Maybe he's a better Sabonis. Maybe he's a better, a better player like one of them. And for just to see him play all year last year and to see how ready he is. I mean, physically, he's that good. Again, he's smart. I don't know why people didn't think about him at number one, just because if he turns out to be, not that he's the safest pick, but a guy that has a pretty high ceiling and the lowest floor, you don't want to get it wrong. Because if you get it wrong with Darren Peterson, who's got to show that he can create in the NBA, right? DeBanza has got to prove that he can make plays without the ball and not be somebody that just, hey, I'm just a scorer, right? If you are looking at, hey, we want to make sure we get a guy that's going to be a linchpin for us for the better part of the next decade, I don't think you're going to be wrong with Cameron Boozer. I don't think so. You could wind up being wrong with one of the other guys, but Boozer's the guy that he checks every single box. There's nothing that you can say, yeah, he's the same. If he was just the safe, solid option, I would say, okay, you're right. But again, he's the most NBA ready of any guy. And with his body at 18, it's like almost like when LeBron came in the league, his body was ready at 18, 19 years old. Like Cameron Boozer would have been my guy at number
6: one. Yeah, I mean, they're all kids right up at the top of the draft. And then it's just, deciding which is your favorite. Peterson comes with the durability and the questions of want to a little bit, right? I think everybody agrees the skill set is off the charts. But I don't know if I've got to wonder about getting him past health issues at 19, chronic issues and sitting out and whatever. I don't know. I want to go down that road. DeBanza, I've seen some speculate that he could be a scoring champion. Needs to pick up on the defensive end, be more consistent with the outside shot, but his ability to attack the basket, his wingspan, all of that is there. With Boozer, you also get the pedigree. Guy grew up around the game. His old man was a hell of a player.
0: For a while,
6: no question about it. And just the way that you roll in. Now, it allows them to move on from Ja Morant, probably day two trade or something coming. Expected, rumored to be a Pelican. You team him and Zion together. The Lakers have all the other 2019 draft picks.
0: So
6: now these guys will reunite at the top over there. But with Edie and Coward, man, that's a nice starting point for the next iteration of things.
0: Exit Out of Fresca, Exit Swollen Dome. Jason Smith, Mike Harmon live from the Fox Sports Radio studios. Coming up next, the biggest headline thing that was said tonight at the NBA draft and after the day that was in the World Cup. Trust me, you want to hear it. That's next. Fox.
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33: 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I think Deshaun Watson's going to have a good year. 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
1: I'm a question. What is glamping?
2: Restaurant in a West End town. Call the police.
0: The two greatest things said today, one at the NBA draft and one at the World Cup. Let's go NBA draft
3: first. All right, let's go.
0: After the big Giannis trade yesterday, we spent all night talking about that. Now that what's going on with Jaylen Brown? Can he go back to the Celtics? Mm-hmm. Is he going to get traded? What happens now? Well, Brad Stevens at the draft tonight, this was the exact quote about Jaylen Brown and his status, what they think about him with the organization. This, I'm giving you the exact quote from Brad Stevens.
3: Okay, cool.
0: Jaylen Brown is a big part of us. I'm never going to predict the future. Like, that was one sentence. No. He went on to say, every indication, everything I think about over the last few years has been building around those guys. You never know. Right? So that's what he said. Jaylen Brown is a big part of us. I'm never going to predict the future. In other words, he gone.
3: Is this one where he's just holding a sign saying open for business?
0: Hey, I love
3: call
0: you, man.
3: Me.
0: This is great.
3: Pick up the phone and just call me.
0: Hey, I love you. So I think we're going to get married? Yeah, I'm not going to predict the future. But wait, we've been together for a long time. Yeah. So we should get married. I'm not going to predict the future. Hey, everything I've done so far has been about us. But you never know.
3: Tomorrow's a new day.
0: I mean, we love Jaylen Brown. We love him, but I'm not going to predict the future. I mean, how do you say
3: that? Well, I mean, there was the famous country song, you never stop loving somebody, you just start loving somebody else.
0: I mean, there's certain things I get it, and there's certain things that I get that you want to say, and there's certain things that you want to say that you should probably just not say anything at all. Like, is there sometimes things you think, well, okay, well, you know, we may wind up trading Jaylen, but we love him. I want to make sure I say that. No, just don't say anything.
3: The cops got him or they don't.
0: Just let that go. Just let it go so you don't embarrass yourself or the Celtics.
3: Yeah, this is one, though.
0: Yeah, we love him. Yeah, but I don't know.
3: But in terms of answering the question, it's about as honest as you can be.
0: It is, but again,
3: right? We've had a great run. I don't know about tomorrow.
0: Sometimes you don't, but sometimes saying nothing is the right thing. Sometimes
3: you want to sing a little bit of that one, too? You say it best.
0: Sometimes saying nothing is the absolute right thing.
3: When you say nothing at all.
0: Then there's this from England and Ghana, right? Game of the day in the World Cup.
3: Yeah,
0: Harry
3: curses.
0: Kane, I don't know if you heard this. Harry Kane missed a big shot at the end.
3: That's rumored. Is that fact?
0: But there was a play deep in the second half where it looked like they could have called a penalty on England. Big chase down play that honestly should have been a penalty. You'll see the replay of the play. Ezri Konsa's challenge on Prince Adu. You can see it. Yes, he went for the ball, but this is from behind. This seems like a pretty easy definition of this is a penalty. And instead, they go to VAR, no penalty, and the game goes on, ends up scoreless. So here's the head coach after the Ghana's head coach following the game tonight. And he did not mince words when he gave his opinion about what he feels about VAR. Carlos Queiroz, who is the head coach, says, quote, VAR must have went out for coffee. They're very lucky, England. It's natural. I would like to also take my coffees once in a while, but it was a clear penalty, red card. VAR went out for coffee. Hey, want to look at that play? Oh, sorry, I had to go pick up. I had a cup. It was being made. It was going to overflow in the coffee maker. Yeah, you know what? Just what was the call on the field? No penalty. Yeah, no penalty. I'll be back there in a minute, though. Don't worry about it. Just got to get my coffee.
3: It's one of those great letter spirit, what's your angle? And certainly once you go to VAR, you've got ample opportunity to go and review. Is that just the old, we're not deciding this game here? Kind of, nope, nothing to see here. Because to your point, yeah, I mean, he did go for the ball. But as long as you and I have been watching soccer, you're coaching it, and me watching my daughter run all the way up to her now collegiate level. That's just an automatic card.
0: Karaz says, I'm not sure VAR is still working in the World Cup. We still have VAR? It's working? He went out for coffee.
3: It's unbelievable.
0: You know someone's going to put a meme out there because now they show all the VAR referees all like away from the monitors holding coffee. Like, you know that's going to
3: happen. No, absolutely. You know, yeah, we're now going to take the hydration break and everybody's got a coffee cup.
0: Oh, they're on their own hydration break.
3: Everybody's sitting around with insert coffee brand here. If nothing else, they should get an ad campaign quickly together.
0: Exit out by the Fresca, exit Swollen Dome. For Mike, I'm Jason. This is Fox Sports Radio. Nixio.
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0: J.J. Dabonsa of BYU, number one in the NBA draft. At the World Cup, Portugal, a 5-0 winner over Uzbekistan. Cristiano Ronaldo scored 2 goals in the first half. Ghana shocked England 0-0, even though England outshot them 18-2. 1-0 victories for both Croatia and Colombia. To the Major League Baseball scoreboard, San Diego 7-6 over Atlanta in 10 innings. Dodgers won 12-3 at Minnesota. White Sox edged Cleveland 2-1. Milwaukee shut out the Reds, and Philadelphia won at Washington. I'm Steve DeSager.
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2: Big. Here we go, Ben.
0: We begin
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5: I'm afraid I'm repulsed by what he might tell me.
2: Boo-hoo! Oh, my God.
3: Nah. 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
6: Update, if you will. Welcome in the beginning of another hour of the Ben Maller Show. We are in the air everywhere as we burst into speech hour after hour, roaming at the mouth, coast to coast, border to border, and beyond, on the vast and brashly powerful microphones of FSR emanating live.
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6: 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And then I got this, and I don't know why I can't close the deal. Neil sent this to me, but he did. He said, Ben, me and my son would really love it if you could talk about Express. And I said, okay, I will do that as long as we can maybe say hello to Mad Jack. 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Fine. 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I'm going to throw a fastball. Here we go. Here, throwing a fastball. Ah, just off the plate. I just missed the plate.
8: You missed.
6: Damn it. Next, I'm going to get it next time. I'm going to hit the strike zone, and we will not go to a ABS challenge. We will not be doing that. Our lead story this hour is from baseball. Talking baseball. We have a follow-up to the mushroom cloud by the bay. The mushroom cloud by the bay. A story we talked about previously. The finger wag heard around the baseball world. So if you've not heard the latest on this, perhaps not. The Giants' first baseman, Rafael Devers, plays third sometimes too, but Rafael Devers has publicly apologized Why would he do that?

0: Well, he apologized to his manager, Tony Vitello, who Danny in Nashville told me was going to be God's gift to baseball. I have a feeling he'll be back in Knoxville managing soon. Anyway, Giants first baseman Rafael Devers publicly apologizing to the skipper, Tony Vitello, after showing him up in a random game over the weekend when the manager attempted to put a pinch runner in. Rafael Devers shooed him away. He did the shoe sign, and he, shooed him away. Did not want the pinch runner in the game there. That was in Miami. Devers drew a leadoff walk. He waved off the rookie pinch runner, Jonah Cox, and then got very angry. There was a lot of bad body language directed towards the Giants dugout. He covered his face with his helmet. He yelled into it, because that always works, and did leave the field and all that stuff. He avoided the backslap, the attaboy by the Giants bench coach there, Jace Tingler, and went straight to sulk in the Giants clubhouse. Said, I'm out of here. Now, Devers, who does not speak to the media much, why would he? Even though he's a $300 million guy, he doesn't like to talk to the media. He did address this on Tuesday before the game against the vagabond orphans of baseball, the Athletics. He said it was, quote, a misunderstanding, is what Devers said. He thought Vitello was pulling him due to lingering hamstring soreness he had mentioned earlier, and he says that is no longer an issue. Okay, Devers apologized to Vitello, the manager, and said that that happened in the manager's office after the game. And they talked on the long flight from Florida back to the West Coast. Devers called the incident, quote, heat of the moment, Devers said. He also accused, who do you think he accused of being the bad guy? Do you think he accused Tony Vitello? Do you think he accused Buster Posey? Do you think he accused his teammates? Do you think he accused the fans? Or do you think he accused the media? The media! He played the media card from the bottom of the deck. Because we all know those baseball writers don't lick the toes of the players. No. Not at all. No fanboys in the media. Oh, they're mean. One of the meanest media towns, San Francisco. Holy crap. Man alive. Anyway, so Devers, again, he blamed the media, said the media blew it out of proportion. And which is why he avoids talking to the reporters. He said, because you evil media, if it wasn't for you meddling reporters, I would still be with the Red Sox. All right, so that is a good jumping off point. Let us discuss the question. You've got Giant slugger Rafael Devers saying that his base running hissy fit, Devers saying his base running hissy fit was a, quote, misunderstanding. He blamed the media for blowing it out of proportion. And so what direction does all this point you towards? So I've got Baked Vanilla, Kmart, and British Airwaves. And we will combine all of these things together. Baked Vanilla, Kmart, and British Airwaves. And we are going to put the biscuit in the basket is what we're going to do. So number one. All right. Sweet baby Jesus. That's the phrase here. This was a come to Jesus meeting for Rafael Devers and the Giants here, the Giants and Devers. Buster Posey called him aside and read him the riot act. And Devers was convinced, or had his arm twisted either way, that he had to do this. The Giants and Devers were getting cooked, absolutely cooked, on real media and fake social media. So they circled the wagons and they went down to the Gilroy Garlic Festival together, and they found a garlic cotton candy machine, and they started spinning the garlic and the sugar together. And they said, okay, that's what we got to do. We got to spin the garlic and the sugar, and that's what we got to do. So the manager, Tony Vitello, played along. What choice does he have? He backed Devers strongly, calling it a, quote, non-issue. That's a lie. And highlighting how he treats Vitello's family. Well, that's great. So is Devers nicer to your kids than he is you? Apparently so. We gave that the YAWN treatment. That was a yawn. So this is a version of the truth. It is a version of the truth. It is just not the whole truth. and nothing but the truth. The spin. The spin from this Giants roller coaster can trigger temporary motion sickness. So be very, very careful. And a clinical episode of vertigo. That's how much spin is going on this. Now, you check the air quality index in the Giants clubhouse there. Devers apologized because he had to. The Giants accepted because they had to. And they're all doing this for the court of public opinion. Nobody believes any of this. Like, seriously, nobody with half an IQ point believes any of this. Like, even our friend Eileen in San Francisco, she's snickering right now saying, oh, this is bullcrap. This is it. You know what this is? It is going down to the Gilroy Garlic Festival, which I love. I know they stopped it for a few years because of some terrible things, but I used to go. I've been many times, and I love it. I need to get back there. But the Gilroy Garlic Festival, which is the world's capital of garlic. So you go down there, and you find the porta potty at the Gilroy Garlic Festival, and you tip it over, and you spray some Febreze on top of the porta potty. And what it does is it adds a baked vanilla smell on top of the smoldering pile of turds. In this case, the Giants are the porta potty with the smoldering pile of turds. And Rafael Devers is a chaos agent with, unfortunately for him, a weak bat and a fat contract. Now, page two. So Devers, I was at the Giants were in L.A., actually. I was there with Marlins man, my buddy Marlins man. And that was one of the last games I went to there. We were sitting there watching, and the news came down that Rafael Devers had been traded to the Giants. It was like a big deal. It was a Sunday night game and all that. And Devers was acquired with a lot of optimism. In fact, the Red Sox sent several bags of optimism to the Giants when that trade went down. And that was about a year ago. However, be careful what you wish for. Now, Devers has not only been a baseball player, he's been horrible in San Francisco. It's not my opinion. It's a fact. He has not been providing ROI, return on investment, has not been good. So the question, Rafael Devers has now apologized for showing up as manager, breaking baseball decorum. He has now apologized. The Giants still stink. And when they don't stink, they smell. And so how does all this look? From 30,000 feet up in the sky, how does all this look? So using my Spidey-like senses, right? San Francisco, what they're doing now is they're putting extra rich and creamy Betty Crocker frosting on a cake that is stale. You can put the greatest frosting in the world on the cake. The cake is still stale. So what do you do? Like, seriously, you check the locker room toxins. And again, Rafael Devers, it's not you. It's you. That's what Buster Posey would say. So the president of baseball ops here, Buster Posey, now he noted that it's just frustrating. The team's not very good. The team is terrible, blah, blah, blah, blah. It's been a bad season. However, Posey has not ruled out decommissioning Rafael Devers, has not ruled out excommunicating him at the deadline, even though Tony Vitello, the manager, publicly gave a bubble bath to Rafael Devers. So using my Mallor-branded crystal ball, Buster Posey, sounding like a man who is using ChatGPT to try to figure out how to trade a depreciating asset and get something in return. And when that fails, he's going to go down and say, you know what I'm going to start a pop-up Kmart. And Rafael Devers is marked down to sell. All right, price to sell. That is a blue light special. Kmart blue light special. And Posey's going to be standing outside Oracle Park with sandwich board that says, make me an offer. Make me an offer, with the shame bell. Be ringing the shame bell as he does that. So the big question for the Giants here is, certainly I'm a Dodger guy, so it's not my team. But if you're a Giants apologist here, can Buster Posey capture the greater fool? Right, you got to find the greater fool, the bigger sucker. And Rafael Devers has proven that he did not need a change of scenery because he's playing about as well as he did for the Boston Red Sox. Actually, he's playing worse than he did for the Red Sox. So stay tuned. Developing hot. Every GM checking their credit score So we'll see how all this goes down. Now, final point to the zoo. That would be the Bronx Zoo we go, where Yankees manager Aaron Boone was not happy. Gave some fiery quotes this week. He was asked about second baseman Jazz Chisholm Jr., who went viral this week for playing second base in a game against the Detroit Tigers with a lolly. He had a nice lollipop in his mouth while he was playing in a game the Yankees lost to the Tigers. So this went everywhere. It's like, oh my God, did you see this? It's like a throwback to back in the day when guys were smoking cigs while they were playing back in the old days. Anyway, so Boone addressed the snuffleupagus in the room with the lolly, and he told Jazz Chisholm it was a bad look, Boone said, and later on during a grab-ass podcast with podcasters who literally rub his shoulders. Boone said of Chisholm, he said, "That pisses me off," he said. "That won't be going on." Claimed he was unaware of it. So the question, what do you make of Aaron Boone and what appears to be certainly a clueless reaction by Aaron Boone, a clueless reaction to one of his more well-known players, Jazz Chisholm, and Lollipop Gate. Everything has to be a gate. Lollipop Gate. So why would a major league manager pretend to not see something that everyone else saw, even blind Emmett, blind Seabass, Stevie Meatballs, like all our blind guys saw this, and yet he's pretending, Aaron Boone, that he didn't see it? Like, let's not sugarcoat it like a lollipop here. Aaron Boone's, who, me? Me? That act was a masterclass in managerial, not money laundering, narrative laundering. Is what that was, right? Narrative laundering. And to believe that Aaron Boone completely missed his second baseman standing there on the field looking like a 1970s TV detective, it's really hard to have that be believable. Like, impossible. It's like, he's just out there. What are you doing? Are you managing the game like you're on a British Airways transcontinental flight wearing a sleep mask in the dugout? Did you order Uber Eats to get a pizza and you were eating the pie while that was going on? It's like, seriously. Now, Aaron Boone, this is all part of his experience. This is the ethos of Aaron Boone, who has lifetime employment like a tenured professor. He is a corporate diplomat wrapped in a pinstriped uniform. And this is another example of the sequel not being the equal. The Steinbrenner kids own the team. George Steinbrenner would have called the SWAT team to have Jazz Chisholm taken out of the Yankee clubhouse and would have sent him down to AAA, which used to be Columbus back in the day. Now it's in Pennsylvania. And that would have been it. Now, if he admits, if Aaron Boone admits he saw it, if he saw it during the game, and did nothing, did absolutely nothing. He looks like a substitute teacher. Boy, I love those bad subs who just completely lost control of the classroom. You ever had one of those? You did? Okay. So if he claims, Aaron Boone, that he was entirely oblivious, again, it looks like he was taking a cat nap on the bench. And that was it. While the Yes Network cameras were out there, and they were doing detective work, I will guarantee you somebody at the Yes Network, the Yankee propaganda channel, got a phone call saying, "What are you doing? You're making our guy look bad. You can't. I mean, I don't care if he's out there smoking a cigar. Don't put him on camera." I know. It doesn't matter. He could be eating Pop-Tarts out there. Doesn't matter. Don't put him on TV. All right, we won't put him on TV. Now, I know in the court of public opinion here, he opted for the latter. Of those options there, playing the shocked parent, Aaron Boone, I don't understand. Why are you calling me, Mr. Principal? I don't know. Why are you calling my house? Yes. Then, of course, the moment happened last night. Jazz Chisholm hit a go-ahead game-winning two-run bomb, putting the Bronx Bombers in the win column there. And the very next night there, so the night after this happened, last night, it's a go-ahead game-winning two-run homer for the Yankees. as it turned out, they were the road team. Boone instantly pivoted and said he can have all the lollies he wants, all the lollipop. Of course he can. Now, Jazz, never missing a moment to go viral, he hit the home run, and what do you think he ran and grabbed in the dugout? Ding, ding, ding, ding, ding. That is correct. He grabbed a container of lollipops, and he's like, here you go. Like you go to the dentist, can I get my lolly? Okay, here's a lolly. Thank you. They played the music, of course, serenading Jazz Chisholm with the lollipop song in the locker room to celebrate the win. It is the Ben Maller Show. If you would like to be part, you can join us right now, 877-99 on Fox. That's 877-996-6369. Also on X, at Ben Maller. That's at Ben Maller. If you'd like to be part of the program, take a fair amount of calls, if you want to do it. Also on X, at Ben Maller. That's at Ben Maller. You can be part of the program that way as well. Coming up later this hour, we have Maller, the third degree. We'll also have the Insta Trivia. That'll be coming up a little bit later in the hour. And one of the biggest stars in baseball, one of the big names in baseball, heading to the trainer's room. And it doesn't look good. It doesn't look good. We'll get to that, and we will do it next. However, it is the A block, and let's see, what hour is it right now? The assembly line is open.
1: Number two.
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0: to be like Lady Gaga. It is the Ben Maller Show. And I, Bill Miller, reminder, this show is interactive. It's not some pre-packaged situation. No, no, no. We'll do it live. And that means you can be part of it. You don't have to be. You can sit back and not participate. Be the kid in the back of the class that doesn't do anything. Or you can sit in the front of the class and try to get on the air and all that. 877-99 on Fox. That's 877-996-6369. Also on X at Ben Maller. That's at Ben Maller. I'll wear lipstick. Send that in. Lorena is back from her hiatus. You can say hello to her. FSR Tech Queen.
1: Hi, Bill.
0: No talking to me. And in the producer's chair, our buddy Patty. Big morning producer.
2: Hey-o. You can
0: find him on X at Patty Speaks with a Z. Patty Speaks with a Z. Back to it. King Roy says, I think Jazz Chisholm should go to the next level and get one of those oversized lollipops and have that in his mouth while he's playing. You're talking about like the amusement park style lollies that you get at Disneyland?
1: Ugh, those are the worst.
0: Well, if you're a lolly fan.
1: But they're too big and you can never finish them. And then you got to put them somewhere. And then they get lint all over them.
0: That is true, yes.
1: And you got to wash them. Have you ever washed a lollipop?
0: No, I would throw it away. I would never wash it.
1: You shouldn't have to wash a lollipop.
0: No, I would not wash. And when there's no point in washing a lolly. How do you keep one of those giant lollies? You have to put it in a Ziploc bag or something like that?
1: But even the plastic gets stuck to the lolly.
0: Oh, man.
1: Okay, but Disney has made a money market for this.
0: Oh, yeah?
1: They have a solution for the problem.
0: Oh, that's good.
1: They have a plastic case in the shape of Mickey's head. It looks like one of the red balloons.
0: Okay. Yeah.
1: And you put that around your lollipop.
0: So it locks the lolly in, and they only charge $700 for that?
1: It's probably like $10.
0: $10.
1: Oh, my gosh. You know what? I'm going to get one next time I go.
0: You're going to buy one?
1: I don't know the last time I bought a lollipop there.
0: Well, if you buy that, if you buy the case, you've got to buy the lolly.
1: I'm buying the whole set. Yeah, no, it'll be the whole thing.
0: Yeah,
1: I'm going on Sunday. I'll do it Sunday.
0: A late night drug tester says you got to be careful running around with a lollipop. The stick could poke an eye out. That's why toothpicks were outlawed, I'm sure. In the Major League Baseball world. Clearly. What else do we have? Let's see. Page down. Jay Scoop says, Ben, I don't know why people complain when the show Rundown allegedly gets posted late. I subscribe to Maller Plus, and I've never received a late Rundown. In fact, I already have the one for tomorrow's show. That is correct. That is correct. It'll only cost you $39.99 a month, and it's called Maller Plus.
1: What a deal.
0: It's a premium value for select members. At $39.99, you will get the rundown of every single show that we've ever done. You get all the insider information. In fact, you will even be invited to a production meeting where you can pitch topic ideas.
3: Wow.
0: As you know, we do a table read in the afternoon for this show. We don't just show up here helter-skelter and just start talking. No. There's a table read at 4 o'clock, and then we have a kind of a rewrite situation, and then I think it's about 7:30, we reconvene, and we go over the corrections. And then there's a rewrite, and then we do that right up until the start of the show. And so Jay Scoop knows about that because he's a Maller Plus member, and so God bless him for that. And all of you guys that pay $39.99 to be a Maller Plus member, we thank you. Jill, the long-suffering Yankee fan, is Team Lolly. She is a fan of Jazz Chisholm and his lollipops. So there is that. Let's go to the phones. Or she just thinks I'm wrong. Let's go to Random Ryan in Carolina. Buggity. Hi, Ryan.
4: I'm reporting live from North Carolina, Mr. NASCAR himself.
0: The one and only. It's a checkered flag phone call.
4: That's right. Hi, Lorena.
1: Hi.
4: Hi there. NASCAR owner and former Washington Wizards forward Michael Jordan had a great week. I heard the Washington Wizards had a good night as well.
0: Yeah, Jordan put a curse on the Wizards, though, I think, when he left there. They put a curse on him.
4: Was it one of the witch doctors from the England game, the Ghana and England game?
0: That works apparently. How much does it cost to hire a witch doctor? We could, you know.
4: At least $7.
0: Okay. I can come up with $6. You got an extra dollar? We put that together?
4: I think I can get that up.
0: Nice. All right. Well, let's could take that out of context, but I hear
1: get some blue chew.
0: we have commercials.
4: I might have to start a GoFundMe.
0: Yeah. I understand. Yeah.
4: So. Well, anyway, did you pay attention to the NASCAR race in San Diego this weekend, Ben?
0: I didn't watch. I saw the highlights of it. I saw the nonsense with the guy running out on the course there and getting, I think, federal charges, if I'm not mistaken. And then
4: you've been there before, right?
0: I've been in that area, Coronado and whatnot. Yeah, it's beautiful. Yeah, I used to work in San Diego.
4: Beautiful place.
0: Yeah, for
4: sure.
0: The
4: cars this weekend were driving past aircraft carriers, Navy SEALs, and a Starbucks store. It was beautiful.
0: Yeah, well, they don't have a lot of Starbucks stores in San Diego.
4: They do on the base. It was right there on the course, and they had the logo right there, blasted for everyone.
0: Did they pay extra for that logo? Do you think they paid a little extra?
4: I don't think they covered up the logo like they did at Levi Stadium or anything like that.
0: No, they did not. They're not going full stick up. They're not stick up their tuchus like the World Cup people. They're not like that.
4: Yeah, no crap. But the NASCAR winner this weekend was Corey Heim. He's a young gun coming out of a Toyota stall. And do you want a fun fact, Ben?
0: Let's see. Do we have our imaging here? I mean, is this legitimate fun, or is this kind of half fun? Is this legitimate fun?
4: This is a very fun fact.
0: All right. Well, give me the sounder. Here we go. It's a fun fact from Random Ryan in Carolina.
4: Cristiano Ronaldo, the star of Portugal, he is actually, the Ronaldo name is named after Ronald Reagan.
0: Huh? Really?
4: Look it up. Look it up on the Google machine. His father was such a fan of Ronald Reagan. The Ronaldo name is actually after Ronald Reagan.
0: Hmm. Let me see here. Hold on a sec. I'm on the Google machine here. Hold on a sec.
4: Oh, my.
0: And it says, according to the Google machine, it says that is correct. No lies detected. Oh. That Cristiano Ronaldo was named after Ronald Reagan because his parents admired the U.S. president and thought his name sounded
4: strong. I heard he loved cream soda, too.
0: Yeah. Well, what else? Reagan liked radio. He's an old radio guy, Ronald Reagan.
4: I heard he was a Hollywood star before all the politics stuff. I don't know. I'm a young guy.
0: Yeah, he was. But he got in like the early days of radio. He did recreations of Chicago Cubs games on the radio in Iowa. Ronald.
4: Really?
0: Yeah.
4: Was he a friend of Harry Carey?
0: No, although he was, Reagan did show up to the 1989 All-Star Game in Anaheim, and Harry was not there, but he I think, broadcast.
4: Yeah, it. But to pull it full circle for myself, remember Ronald Reagan landing at the Daytona 500 when Richard Petty was running?
0: Boogity, boogity, boogity. All right, thank you.
4: Boogity, boogity, boogity, boogity, boogity.
0: There he goes, Random Ryan. That's your NASCAR minute. Right there. NASCAR.
1: Ben. Did you see down in La Jolla in San Diego? Because he was talking about San Diego.
0: Yeah, the race though.
1: Did you see that there was a seal that had twins?
0: I did not.
1: Was it a sea lion? It's a sea lion.
0: Are you sure they were twins and not just two babies at the same
1: twins.
0: Time?
1: Twins.
0: Positive.
1: Twins. They look identical.
0: Well, don't all seals look identical?
1: Well,
0: don't they?
1: Technically
0: they maybe. Do, right? They
1: but all do you realize there is a 0.6% chance of this happening? And the last time there was reported twins was like early 1900s. Yeah. Fun fact.
0: Okay, you didn't play the sounder, so that's not a fun fact.
1: Well, I'm not Ben Maller, so it's only it's not a Ben Maller fun fact.
0: I understand. That's not an official Ben Maller show fun fact. That is
1: And I might have my years wrong.
0: Probably so. Let's say hello to Danny Boy, one of my favorites. He's in St. Louis. Hello, Danny Boy. Welcome.
2: Hey, what's up, Ben? Hey, I want to call you Nev. That's Ben spelled backwards. I want to talk to you.
1: He's going to call you Neb.
0: Neb. You want to call me Neb.
2: Yeah, in the bizarro world. How you doing? Hey, Leanna, how you doing? I don't like a lollipop. I don't like a Leanna pop, but I'll tell you that.
1: Who's Leanna?
0: Just go with it.
2: Hey, I'm like Steve Harvey, man. Somebody gave me the wrong card right here. I want to show it. It does say Leanna. But hi, Leanna. How you doing? But anyway, hey, now, getting back to you. I would like to talk to you like this, though.
0: Have you signed up for Maller Plus, by the way? Have you signed up for Maller Plus? You get the rundown, all that stuff. $39.99 a month. Maller Plus.
2: Let me tell you, man. ask any blind person, man, you know, Social Security would love be able to make me be able to buy that plan, but unfortunately, you know what I'm saying?
0: I hear you. You just don't have the cash right now.
2: That's right. I'm like the invisible man. I can't even see myself buying it. No, just kidding. Hey, let me say this. What do you think about the U.S. soccer team? Let me say this to you about this. Yeah. You know, it's a feel-good story to me. It almost feels like when you go to church and you're a good sermon, you tell everybody about the good sermon, and then Monday you forget all about it. Because if they don't win in the knockout round, that's what it's going to be, a feel-good story.
0: Well, yeah. It's like I don't even think it's a feel-good story yet until they actually win in the knockout. People want this. And can I call you by? I want to call you Nad. Can I call you Nad?
2: You can call me Nad.
0: Okay. All right. Sounds kind of dirty to call another man a Nad.
1: Yeah. Don't put an S at the end of that.
2: Hey Ben. My favorite day was just 2 days ago.
0: 2 days ago. Why was two? Father's Day, was that your favorite?
2: Yeah. Dad. Yeah. You know. Yeah. Sometimes Monday through Saturdays I'm Nad, but on Sunday I'm Dad. How you doing?
0: I hear you. Look at you. You're full of energy, Danny boy. You're full of energy here.
2: That's what I'm saying. You know what I'm saying? Just hit my puberty stage right now. Hey, Nap, I would like to say also to you this. What do you think about A-Cup going to the Sacramento Kings? I would have thought that Memphis would have had guys, you know, since they said that they are so sick and tired of job. You would think that they would have got.
0: Yeah. Well, I liked him when I saw him play in the tournament, and he looks like a good player. Although it's, you know, who knows if that'll transition to the NBA. Usually, you go to Sacramento, it's like the black hole there. You don't come out alive. It's you know, things don't go well for you. So we'll see. Well, I'll leave it there. But you're full of energy. How about that, Danny boy, from St. Louis, bringing the heat right there as he often does. We thank him for that. We are moments away from Maller to the third degree. I would like to point out that if you had Juan Soto staying healthy, you're a loser. So the Mets lost again, as they often do. And Juan Soto, the highest paid player in professional baseball, well, he's down for the count. Injury situation, left the game with a back injury. Lost to the Chicago Cubs. The Mets say Soto was removed with left side back tightness. Oh, my back. Soto missed 15 games earlier this season with a calf strain. Of course, the Mets stepped up, and they lost 12 of those 15 games. Very impressive. 12 games in a row they lost without Juan Soto. So see how long he's going to be out. When baseball players get hurt, always bet the over. Always bet the over. But the biggest contract in baseball, Juan Soto, down for the count. We're going to have Maller to the third degree. Time now for the Insta Trivia. We dedicate this to Robbie the Mariner fan. Seattle Mariner Cole Young became the first Pittsburgh-born visiting player to homer in his first game in Pittsburgh since blank. Again, Cole Young of the Mariners became the first Pittsburgh-born visiting player to homer in his first game in Pittsburgh since blank. That's the Insta Trivia, the answer. And Maller to the third degree. We'll get to that, and we will do it next. However, it is the B block. What hour are we looking at here?
3: Number two.
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25: The Bears are setting themselves up to build a stadium in Hammond, Indiana because of, whatever you want to say, whether it's the state of Indiana doing a better job putting forth, funding for it and providing a clearer path to what that would look like, or the lack thereof from Illinois. That's politics, right? We don't have to get into that. We haven't heard anything from the NFL. Like, we haven't really heard much from them as far as whether or not they would approve this. And ultimately, I just can't imagine that the NFL itself, like Roger Goodell and other NFL owners, are looking at the Bears and being like, oh, yeah, we'll come to Hammond, Indiana. No big deal. We don't care if you build a stadium out there. I mean, if you guys... Do you guys know what Hammond, Indiana looks like?
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25: It's a very industrial place. It's like, what are we doing?
23: Two pros LeVar Arrington, Brady Quinn, and a cup of Joe. Jonas Knox. 6 a.m. Eastern, 3 a.m. Pacific on Fox Sports Radio.
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0: Become a valued member of the Maller Militia. Also, the Ben Maller Show weekend podcast, the spinoff, the fifth hour podcast. You can check that out. Of course, all this stuff available. You get all the information, as Jay Scoop pointed out, on the Maller Plus plan that you can get your hands on. Back to it. Meat's very tasty. Well, here is the Insta Trivia. Then we'll get to Maller to the third degree. So the Insta Trivia is this. Seattle Mariner Cole Young became the first Pittsburgh-born visiting player to homer in his first game in the land of the Yinzer since blank. That is the question. What is, they call them the Yinzers there. That's, that is the question. What is the answer? And let's see. Alf the Alien Opiner goes with the GOAT of Pittsburgh, Mr. Rogers. Clearly the GOAT of Pittsburgh. Neil Walker from Robbie, the long-suffering Mariner fan. Lionel Messi, who is 39 today, that old fart from Late Night Drug Tester. Who else do we have? Rocky Blyer, guessed by JT, the wingman. All these answers sent in on X at Ben Maller. That's at Ben Maller. Andrew McCutcheon, former MVP from Dante. Joe Pepitone from Eileen in San Francisco. Chuck Connors, guessed by Johnny Q. Arnold Horshack from Donkey Sausage. Millie Small, guessed by Kathy in Madison. That's her answer. Anyway else, let's see here. Do you have an answer, Lorena?
2: Jackie Robinson.
0: Oh, of course, the native son of Pittsburgh, unless not. No, the correct answer would be Marvin Williams. No, that's incorrect. It's William Baldy Loudon. There we go. I gave last hour's answer. It's William Baldy Loudon in the Federal League in 1914. The Federal League. Some guy named Baldy Loudon. I don't know who that is.
2: Love that name.
0: He's dead, so I think we're okay. He's not going to sue us. Yeah.
3: Is one big Ben.
0: In 1914. Real. That's a long time ago. All right, here we go. And the man, the myth, the legend, Patty with Mallory 30.
4: All right, Ben, I got a couple for you here. Let's go to the first one. So Tom Brady made a recent podcast appearance where he said, I think there's no greater passer in the Football League than Aaron Rodgers. Ben, yeah. Do you agree with this statement?
0: Well, I think he said of all time, right?
4: Of all time, yeah.
0: Yeah, of all time. Very polite of Tom Brady, and totally subjective, and bullcrap. Tom never gives a straight answer, so everything I take from Tom Brady, I take with a grain of salt, because he's very open about the fact he doesn't speak the truth. Next!
4: All right, so we learned this week that over the offseason, Saints QB Tyler Shuck reached out to Drew Brees about setting up some throwing sessions with the Hall of Famer. Ben, with Brees as a mentor, do you think Shuck will take another step forward this season?
0: Well, it's like if I hung out with Howard Stern, I'm not all of a sudden, like before he became woke, like I'm not going to become all of a sudden like the greatest broadcaster of all time. Like, you still have to have the ability. It's a nice thought. Like, if I just hang out with people that are better than me, that I'm going to somehow get better. It's generally not how it works. And Drew Brees is a unique character, his size and the way that he played and all that. So I don't think that's going to matter at all. Next!
4: All right, so Brendan Sorsby's agent, Ron Slavin, recently responded to the notion that Sorsby escaped punishment for his gambling by saying that Sorsby has been punished heavily already. He points out that Sorsby's faced an astronomical financial burden and he will no longer be able to compete for a Heisman or a Natty. Are you buying this response?
0: Yeah, we're going to start a GoFundMe and a bake sale for this guy. Come on, what are we doing here? Seriously, how do we do?
5: 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The Odd Couple with Rob Parker and Kelvin Washington. 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
0: In the NBA draft's first round, the Wizards started by selecting BYU star A.J. DeBonsa. Utah Jazz then got Darren Peterson from Kansas, and Duke All-American Cameron Boozer went to Memphis. Chicago, fourth overall, got North Carolina's Caleb Williams, and then the Clippers selected Keaton Wagler from Illinois. The Trailblazers' new head coach is Micah Norris, who was a

0: Are you ready?
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2: Another classic. An absolute classic caught on camera moment in professional sports. Welcome in the beginning of another hour of the Ben Maller Show. We are in the air everywhere. Right in your face. We're in your face. Don't worry, we're going to scurry away in a minute. We will. Coast to coast, border to border, and beyond, on the vast and rollickingly powerful microphones of FSR emanating live from the up as we tap it up. Guaranteed human. We are from the world famous Fox Sports Radio studios, where JC, our buddy from SoCal and Sherman Oaks. Now, Lorena was not here yesterday, but JC had one of the epic game show meltdowns as he played one of our games. It did not go well. We still love JC. We just don't want him to play the games anymore. And he wants you to know about tire. 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The way tire buying should be. I know Kathy and Madison and Monkey Biz Doug approved. Even the Russian kid. You know it's big when the Russian kid says thumbs up and our buddy Kip. When Kip's also saying that, those are all really important things. Those are all really, really important things. Now, I did get this memo from Tree from Chicago, and he said, hey, the number one burner account.
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2: 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You see how we did that there as we hang out together. And so happy to be part of the nonsense as we are together, united as one. United as one. So our lead this hour is from the Bay Area. Yet again, we go where the news of the day takes us, and I absolutely love it. So all of these sports leagues have cameras running pretty much 24/7 during these big days like the draft. And every once in a while, someone does the thing you can't do at the time you can't do it. And I take you now to the NBA draft. Now, we did not get any real blockbuster trades on day two of the draft, which is, I guess it was day one. It seemed like the draft started on Monday because that's when the Giannis trade happened late at night. So we had the actual beginning of the draft, which they're milking. They're absolutely milking this. The draft is now a two-day situation. Like, who the hell is going to be watching the second round of the draft? Seriously, if you're planning your day around the second round of the draft, I recommend some kind of intervention. I do. I'd like to see you get some help. Go out, touch some grass, go out there. So we didn't get any trades. However, we did get some drama-o-rama right underneath the end of the Bay Bridge there. So if you didn't see this, perhaps not. Viral, behind the scenes footage of the Warriors draft room. As everyone chirping, chirp, chirp, chirp, chirp, chirp, chirp, chirp, chirp. That's what it sounds like. Everyone's chirping, chirp, chirp, chirp, chirp, chirp. The footage appears to show, I have to say that for legal reasons, it shows the Golden State Warriors owner Joe Lacob and the general manager, Mike Dunleavy.

0: Levy Jr. in a heated conversation in the bowels of the arena there, as they were going back and forth, arguing, it would appear, on who exactly the Warriors were going to pick. Say what? Yeah, now the Warriors ended up with the number 11 pick. They selected Michigan forward Jaxel Lendenborg, who we remember from the tournament, played well, Dusty May's team. Now he's the coach of the Mavericks, but he was one of the stars there in the NCAA Final Four. So Lendenborg goes to the Warriors. Now, it's all about the quagmire in the back room, the palace intrigue in the back room. That's what this is all about. And so let's talk about it. It's a good jumping off point. So let us discuss the question. Here it is. Owner Joe Lake, owner of the Golden State basketball team. They call them, what do they call them, governors? That's dumb. That's because of Draymond Green. That's like next level woke. We don't have owners. We have governors. Anyway, the owner, I don't work for the NBA, the owner, Joe Lacob, and the general manager, Mike Dunleavy Jr., disagreeing on what to do with the Warriors pick was blank. I love to fill in the blank. So I've got Super Size Me protein powder, and we also have Campbell's. And we will combine all of these things together, and we are going to have some delicious teriyaki beef with rice. A little pineapple on the side. That's the plan. That's what we're going to have. All right, so first of all, to fill the blank, again, the blank was owner Joe Lacob and the general manager Mike Dunleavy Jr. disagreeing on camera on what to do with the Warriors pick, which was the 11th overall, is blank. My word is Ted. Not Teddy, Ted. As in a TED talk on how not to run a draft room. You should always know, and you learn this the first day of radio school, the mic is always on. The mic is always on, and it's a loaded weapon, and anything you say can and certainly will be used against you in that department. Cameras are even worse. Cameras are even worse. So it's TED, as in TED talk, because it's a peek behind the curtain. Or I guess behind the war room, how they do the war room stuff instead. And proving the owner, in this case, is a micromanager. And that's the menu. Micromanaging is the menu, and you can call it Super Size Me, the Golden State Edition. We're finally seeing how the chicken nuggets are made. You see all that pink slime over there, and that's how they make it. So many have suspected that Joe Lacob is not just a casual owner who sits back and hires good people and lets them do it. No, no. Joe Lacob's a hands-on guy, better known as a meddling boss. And now, for those that have been saying this behind the scenes, that the owner of the Warriors has been messing around, you now have the smoking gun. You have DNA evidence at the crime scene here. In fact, this was the Zapruder film of meddling, is what this was here. Frame-by-frame proof on camera that Joe Lacob cannot help himself. He cannot help himself. The body language, as lethal as an anaconda, it was. And those nonverbal cues, big body language person. So the nonverbal cues speak the gospel on this one. Even Danny Boy there in St. Louis knows this, right? He's over there. He's like, I don't know what you're talking about. I can't say. Even you saw the body language here on this one. All right, so you just did. The nonverbal stuff, that's the story here. When you extend, and if you, I'm going to describe this for our blind listeners like Stevie Meatballs and Inca Terra and all that. So when you extend your left arm, which is what Joe Lacob did, and you've got your other arm, your other hand in your pocket. So the right hand and arm obviously were in the pocket. The hand was. The left arm was extended in a fighting type stance, if you will. More like a competitive slapping type situation. So that is a negative body language situation. The message, if you know anything about body language, is a defensive posture, closed off, not willing to listen, guarded. Those are all ways you could describe the owner of the Warriors as he was having a conversation. Why would you be defensive? Why would you be closed off? Why would you be guarded unless you disagreed on who the team was going to pick? and you played the ultimate power play, power play. And you said, hey, I own the team, schmuck. You draft who I want. And oh, by the way, if I owned a team, I'd do that too. And so would you. We'd all be like Jerry Jones, or in this case, Joe Lake. And you look back, you take a couple steps and you look down at the Warriors and you're like, well, wait a minute. This team was cooking, winning all those championships. They had all the good players and all that stuff. Now they're all long in the tooth and they haven't been able to fill out the roster with functional players. And you're like, now we know. The great dynasties, they don't collapse from the outside. It's not like there's outside influence that collapsed here. The Warriors have rotted internally. The owners are messing around. They're futzing around, and we have evidence that Joe Lacob is one of those guys. Now, the Warriors, they thought they had hit the jackpot with players in, you know, the last 10 years or so, like Jordan Poole, Jonathan Kuminga, and James Wiseman. Wiseman was the big one. Like, that was supposed to be the next superstar. I think it was the second pick in the draft, and he just can't play. That guy, I don't know if he can make hot dogs, because he's not good at basketball. I don't know about making hot dogs. Not very good. So they were all supposed to be the gold bullion that continued the dynasty. San Antonio went from Robinson. They had Duncan. The Warriors, they didn't want to be like the Bulls. Nobody wanted to be like the Bulls. Well, they broke the whole thing up. So they said, okay, we're going to get one of these guys. They needed Jordan Poole, Kuminga, or Wiseman to be a star. None of them are stars. None of them. One of them became a star by getting mollywopped in the face because of Draymond Green. That's about it. So instead, they turned out to be gold, but fool's gold. And that's it. And they all got the cooties. They all got the cooties. Now, secondly, to the hot take department gone bad. The hot take department gone bad. Follow up. Becky Hammond, who Alf tells me is a WNBA coach, Becky Hammond had responded this week to the angry mob of Knickerbocker backers. And this is all about the Knicks winning the 2026 hunk of metal, little championship trinket that they got for winning the title there. Jalen Brunson was the finals MVP. So Becky Hammond had doubled down on her earlier take that this goes back to 2023. When I guess she was getting paid somewhere to commentate. I don't know who's paying her. And she would not give credit to Jalen Brunson. Hammond said that Jalen Brunson proved history wrong initially. She said he's an outlier, so you can put his name next to Steph Curry and Isaiah Thomas. However, when first asked about that this week, Hammond explicitly had said that she won't apologize. Those are her words. She said she won't apologize for her original opinion, noting that she's paid to share her views. And, of course, social media absolutely barbecuing her, just roasting her. And so then she did the old switcheroo. You can't do the switcheroo on you. What's wrong with you? So the question, Becky Hammond, again, she originally refused to apologize for calling Jalen Brunson too small to be a 1A superstar in professional basketball, even after the Knicks had that little parade down the Canyon of Heroes with the Larry O'Brien trophy. She then does a 180. She did the old 180 and said her opinion was wrong. So she's now updated the take, originally saying, hey, listen, I'm not going to apologize. I get paid to give my opinion. She then said, my opinion was wrong. She stated. So what do you make of Becky Hammond having a change of heart on her Jalen Brunson position? So this is a case of who goofed? I've got to know. This was a mistake. Becky Hammond should not have apologized. Her initial statement was the right statement here. Bad job by her. You say it, you stand by it. You say it, you stand by it, you live with it. Quality sports pundits don't apologize. They don't. And so Becky Hammond is self-incriminating herself. She's a fraud as a sports commentator because she apologized. Fraud, fraud, fraud, fraud, fraud, fraud, fraud. Yeah. That's reality. You just don't do it. Not because you're stubborn. That's not it at all. It's because the job is not about accuracy. This is something that a lot of dum-dums don't understand. The hot take, the art of the hot take, if you go back to the old country, the art of the hot take is not about being right. It's about ignition. That's what the hot take's about. The media gig, you're not going to bat 1,000. If you bat the Mendoza line, if you bat 200, you're in pretty good shape. The job is, as Jim Rome famously said, have a take, don't suck, back in the 90s, you know, 30 years ago. And he's still doing it. Good for him. That's it, though. You just have to have an opinion. You have to back up the opinion. And if it works out, great. If not, okay. And the truth is, Becky Hammon doesn't owe the Knicks an apology. She shouldn't have apologized. She doesn't owe Jalen Brunson an apology at all. In fact, what she should have done, Becky Hammon, is have an invoice sent to the Knicks and to Jalen Brunson for motivational services rendered. She played the Tony Robbins antagonist guru role in this chapter of the book. She did. She supplied, you all love that bulletin board material, you know, horny over that. So she supplied bulletin board protein powder, if you will, that fueled the championship for the Knicks during the parade. Jalen Brunson and Josh Hart and others pushed back on Becky Hammon, mocking her original take. That's wonderful. Absolutely great. And my position, they shouldn't be mad. I don't think they should be mad at all. Becky helped write the script. She did. And frankly, she deserves a share of the riches of Solomon, or in this case, James Dolan. Where's her championship share? She's the one that fueled the fire. And instead of standing her ground, unfortunately, it's very sad for those of us that are in the industrial complex of the hot take, this woman apologized after it saying she shouldn't apologize and she wouldn't apologize, which was the right take. She then gave the wrong take. Bad job by you. All right, final thought. To Boston, was Jaylen Brown traded on day one of the NBA draft? No. Celtics president of basketball ops, Brad Stevens, Mr. Midwest nice guy, Brad Stevens, he did address the Komodo Dragon in the room regarding all-star forward and former finals MVP Jaylen Brown. A lot of trade speculation this week. I don't know if you saw any of this. Stevens emphasized that Brown, quote, remains a big part of the Celtics and is a highly valued player by the organization. He highlighted, Brad Stevens, highlighted that Brown's got strong character, teammate qualities, and ran down many of the contributions. Of course, Brown didn't see this. He was live streaming playing some video games, so he didn't see this, I assume. Question. Here's the question. Does Brad Stevens, the czar of basketball ops, saying Jaylen Brown is, quote, a big part of the Celtics, close quote, end the chatter? Does it end the trade chatter? So the only way this ends the trade chatter is if you are a total ML, a Mama Luke. Are you a Mama Luke? You're not. Okay, good. Are you a Dingleberry? You're not a Dingleberry. Good. So if you got to listen between the words. Brad Stevens called Jaylen a big part of the Celtics. He just didn't specify which part of the Celtics. Like, big part of the Celtics could mean, hey, this is the guy we're going to trade. We're going to get his ass out of here and get some other players. He's a big part of our team because he's got value and we can trade him and that'll be the way to go. Now, he was asked point blank, Brad Stevens, and he declined to predict, did not play the game, would not predict Brown, his long-term future in the Commonwealth, serving up a lukewarm bowl of Campbell's soup, alphabet soup. A lot of stuff, a lot of words. He muttered, Brad Stevens, I'm never going to predict the future, and noted that while they've built the team around Brown, what can Brown do for you? You never know, he said. Y-N-K, you never know. You know what that is? In D.C., they call that a, say it with me now, kids, filibuster. That is a filibuster. Fun word. So Brad Stevens, just for those of you that are not paying attention, did not shut down the rumors. He just put a nice sweater over them. Why are you putting a sweater on? It's summertime. Essentially saying Jalen's important unless he's not important. And might as well have said everyone is replaceable. That answer had more wiggle room. Wiggle, wiggle, wiggle. than a rookie on a 10-day contract. So Stevens had mentioned having multiple one-on-one meetings with Jaylen Brown. You think that actually happened? Or is it more likely than not they just text each other and they called that a meeting? I'm going to go with they just text each other and called that a meeting. Stayed in touch, text the agent, not phone conversations, and acknowledge, oh, it's so hard. It's so hard with these public rumors all over the interweb and all that stuff. And Stevens was like, I'm proactive. We're very candid. These conversations, blah, blah, blah. All right. Translation. Decode the Brad Stevens filibuster. I will decode it for you. So Brad Stevens talked for a couple of minutes and somehow said less with a lot of words than a shot clock violation. It was wild. So Brad Stevens just not giving you a lot. He was being diplomatic, as he often is. He publicly praised Jaylen Brown while keeping options wide open. It's a very fluid situation in the NBA. And a longstanding rumor had been that the Celtics ownership group, the Boston Celtics ownership group, that the new owners, who's not technically running the team, but they want to downsize the roster, and so Brown was the odd man out. It's typically front office caution. It's like a caution flag for Random Ryan in Carolina who says, boogity, boogity, boogity. It's a front office caution for a star. You got 3 years left on this extension, and he becomes eligible for a new extension sometime in July. So there's a lot of spinning plates on this, but make no mistake, the Celtics are absolutely open for business. The garage sale is still open, and they will accept any kind of offer. Any reasonable offer will be accepted. It's the Ben Maller Show, 877-99 on Fox. That's 877-996-6369. Also on X, at Ben Maller. That's at Ben Maller if you'd like to be part of the live radio program. Time now for the Maller Riddle of the Day. And here is the Maller Riddle of the Day. So the feds, the federal police, the feds, say they have seized hundreds of blank already around the 2026 FIFA World Cup. Again, the feds have claimed they have seized hundreds of blank around the 2026 FIFA World Cup, which is still going on for almost another month. That is the Maller Riddle of the Day. Just play along. We'll get to the answer, and we will do it next. However, it is the A block. What hour are we looking at? Let's find out right now. Here
1: number
0: we go.
1: Three.
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8: 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Rosario's going to score. And Trent Grisham with a two-out knock, and the Yankees have a 3-1 lead.
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0: 49ers making some news thanks to tight end George Kittle. He went down endorsement road. Kittle strongly defending the embattled 49ers head coach Kyle Shanahan, calling anyone who puts him on the hot seat not the smartest. No one can be shocked that George Kittle has come out guns a-blazing defending his head coach.
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12: 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Stewie knocks it down. Oh, the sky is falling. 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

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What?

0: It is the Ben Maller Show. Bill Miller here. Reminder, coming up in a few minutes, the Queen of Hearts with La Reina. We need some questions.
1: Love.
0: I don't know about that. Hashtag Queen of Hearts. Any relationship questions? Whether you're single or married or... La Reina will also expand on other issues. I'd like to ask her about UFOs. You want to ask her about the price of gas not going down.
1: The best time to use a blue chew.
0: There you go. Yeah, why not? It's, a bunch of those in the back over there. Yeah. Popcorn. Just pop them in your mouth. You're way to go.
1: We have them in the back?
0: Well, yeah, if you go down to the store, you can buy them. That's in the back. There's a store. Free coffee, though. Free coffee and water. Really good water. And ice. We have a lot of ice. Hashtag Queen of Hearts for La Reina. That'll be coming up in a few minutes. Also, too much or not enough. I need one of these contestants. I got a bunch of people on hold. So I need somebody who wants to play the game. So find me maybe line three. Could be line three. Possibly line five. Patty, see if one of those guys wants to play. All right, back to it. Well, here's the Maller riddle of the day. The feds say they have seized hundreds of blank around the World Cup here, the 2026 FIFA World Cup, which is well underway. A little less than a month ago. They claim they've found a bunch of these. So that is the riddle of the day. Let's see. Does anyone know the answer? Eloy from Compton says phallic devices that were very popular to be thrown on the court at WNBA games. Mr. Irrigation said the feds have seized thousands of bootleg Knoxberry Farm blue Frazberry ice drinks. Very specific. What else do we have? We got the page down. We'll skip over that. Tidy Whitey's guest by Dante and nipple clamps from Donkey Sausage. Chinese made pirated jerseys from JT the Wingman. That's pretty funny. A messy jersey spelled M-E-S-S-Y. Dude wipes from Analog Al. What else do we have? Let's see here. Bacon scented air fresheners from Doug in Korea. Page down. Can't read that. Eileen in San Francisco says they seized hundreds of Chucky dolls. That's the answer. Hundreds of packages of three-ply toilet paper from Milkman Mike in Colorado. Sugar daddies from King Rory. What else do we have? Page down. Skip over that. What else do we have? Can't read that on the air. Let's see. All right. Do you have an answer, Lorena?
1: Yes, I think they seized 200 boxes of bananas.
0: That's random. 200 boxes of bananas. That is incorrect. The correct answer, the feds, very braggadocious. They want you to know they have seized hundreds of drones. Yes. They claim that those drones could lead to a terrorist attack, so they are stopping the drones. That sucks too, because those things aren't cheap, right? The drones. I mean, I know you can get cheap ones, but the good ones cost a decent amount of money. And to think you could get away with that, like flying a drone over a stadium where they have that kind of security, and you lose like a couple thousand bucks minimum on a nice drone. It's a bit of a problem. All right, let's go to the phones, and we'll say here. Oh, let's play the game. Why don't we play the game right now? Hit that button. Let's play the
2: game.
0: It's
2: another Ben Maller game.
3: We've endured too many of these.
2: Is it too much or not enough?
4: Enough already.
0: Let's go to line three, and what would you do for a Klondike call? Hello, Klondike.
5: Hello, Mr. Maller.
0: Klondike, don't let me down. Come on, we need a win here on this game, Klondike.
5: You're right. I do need a win. Thank you.
0: Yeah. No, we need a win. We want to see a winner. I'm into winning.
5: Oh.
0: Yeah, I don't care if you win. I want us to win.
5: Okay. Show
0: to
5: win. All right. Okay. Cool.
0: What part of Iowa are you in there, Klondike?
5: In Burlington right now.
0: Beautiful Burlington, beautiful. Iowa.
5: Yeah.
0: Great place in God's green earth right
1: I've
0: there.
1: Been to their coat factory.
0: No, that's not the... That's
5: no,
0: the,
5: wrong
0: one. The wrong Burlington.
5: Thanks, Lorena.
0: Got to go up to the northeast there. Yeah. A lot of breathing. A lot of breathing going on, Klondike. You're breathing. A lot of heavy breathing. Everything okay?
5: Oh, no, but we'll get to that tomorrow. I'm ready for the game, Ben.
0: Okay, here we go. This guy... Like Rambo, he's not concerned. You think he's worried? No, no.
1: He sounds cool, calm, and collected.
0: He's got that Mamba mentality. He's got that Klondike coolness to him. All right, question number one. Here we go. Question number one. And all the answers are too much or not enough. NBA scoring this past season, Luka Doncic led the league with 32.5 points per game. Is that too much or not enough?
5: Too much.
0: Let's find out. No, that's not enough.
5: Wrong.
0: Klondike, you're wrong, Klondike. That's incorrect. The answer is 33.5 points a game, so not...
5: Okay. Yeah, right. Okay.
0: All right.
5: Next question, Ben.
0: Question two. Philadelphia Phillies ace Christopher Sanchez has 123 strikeouts leading the league. Is that too much or not enough?
5: I'll take a guess and say too much.
0: Let's find out. That is right. You're on the board, Klondike. You're on the board. You don't seem too excited. Question number three. Well, this is some Seahawk porn here sent in by our buddy Patty.
5: Not my Seneca Wallace.
0: I'm gonna clean this up in post, all right, Patty?
4: It says
0: the team that was given two free points against the Rams on their way to a gift Super Bowl, the Seahawks, their defense allowed an NFL best 18.2 points per game this past season. Is that too much or not enough, Klondike?
5: Repeat the question.
0: Do I have to? The Seahawks defense allowed an NFL best 18.2 points per game this past season. Too much or not enough?
5: Not enough.
0: Yeah, let's find out. Nah, it's actually too much.
5: Okay.
0: They allowed only 17.2 points per game. Of course, if the refs didn't help them, they would have allowed many more points than that. But, you know, just saying. All right, here we go. Question number four. You got to get this one right, Klondike, or you're cooked. Do you understand that?
5: Yes, sir.
0: Do you understand?
5: Yes, sir.
0: Right.
5: Yes, sir.
0: All right. Question four. This is Klondike from Burlington, Iowa. He's a longtime listener to the show, and we want to see him win. Question four. Dak Prescott only threw 11 interceptions during his past season, this past season for the Cowboys. Is that too much or not enough?
5: Not enough.
0: Are you sure you want to go with not enough?
5: Too much.
0: Well, which one's the answer?
5: The one that is the answer.
0: Well, you said both, though. Which one are you going?
5: I know. Whichever one I win with.
0: Well,
5: I'll go too much, Ben.
0: Okay.
5: Too much.
0: All right. Let's find out. There you go. You got that one right. All right. Really good answer, unless you stole that from me. So, Dak threw 10 interceptions this past season. If he hadn't gotten hurt, he would have had 30. Question number five. Here we go. It comes down to this. What would you do for a Klondike call? Question number five. Aaron Judge, the Bronx Bomber, has smashed 16 home runs this season for the New York Yankees. Is that too much or not enough for the injured bopper?
5: Who cares? So I'll say too much.
0: You sure about that?
5: No, but that's what I'm going to stick with.
0: Okay, the man, I cannot talk him out of it. He said too much. Let's find out.
5: Wrong!
0: No. What would you do
5: for
0: a loss?
5: Thanks for participation.
0: Yes,
5: Mr.
0: well,
5: Mallard.
0: I want you to know, Klondike, you do get a lifetime supply of nothing. So if you want nothing,
5: sweet.
0: Call us up. Call us up.
5: Life.
0: The Ben Maller Show will send you nothing. every time you want nothing, we'll send you nothing. And a round trip to nowhere. So we'll send you nowhere and give you nothing. It's the Ben Maller Show, the show that loves you. So thank you for that. And feel better, Klondike. All right, thank you.
5: Peace out.
0: All right, peace out. There he goes, Klondike. Where he goes, well, he knows. That's it. Need some questions. Hashtag Queen of Hearts. Hashtag Queen of Hearts. We'll have that coming up momentarily. So get those questions in. Hashtag Queen of Hearts on X. Anything for Lorraine. You can also call in if you want. There's a line open, 877-99 on Fox. If you want to be part of the bit that way, we'll get to all of it and we will do it. We'll do it next. However, look at the time. It is the B block, and what hour is it? Let's find out right
6: Number
0: now.
6: Number three.
0: I'm told the Cup is taking over the U.S., and only DraftKings has you fully covered. 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
14: The Spurs, historically, the first 24 minutes was amazing. 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

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Subscribe and become a P1. Oh, what fun.

0: love that. Thank you, Milkman Mike, for those amazing vocals.
1: Here we are.
0: Hi.
1: Look at this. Any opening thought, Lorena? Any thought of love that you want to share with the class, or we'll just get right
0: in? Yeah, well, I went to a wedding yesterday, and it was just so
1: congratulations.
0: Beautiful.
1: Mazel tov. How was it?
0: I cried. I just love weddings. They're so, and they always say to turn around and look at who's at the altar, and I'm such a baby. And I had a lot of drinks.
1: So that could have contributed to this.
0: That could have done it.
1: A lot of alcohol. Open bar, good food.
0: Amazing food.
1: Really? The normal rubber chicken. They had actual...
0: They even had little steak skewers and meatballs and bruschetta.
1: Oh, did they have the taquitos cut in half? Did they have that?
0: No, no taquitos.
1: No taquitos.
0: And no chicken strips.
1: Interesting. How about the mini hot dogs?
0: No hot dogs.
1: No mini hot dogs. Mini corn dogs?
0: No.
1: Okay.
0: I would have eaten them.
1: I understand. A lady sideburns writes in and says, hey... What cutesy partner nicknames make you melt, Lorena, and which ones make you cringe?
0: That's from Lady Sideburns. I'm a big fan of Snooky Poo and things like that.
1: Okay, some you cannot say on a family show, of course. You're not able to say
0: baby
1: them.
0: Cakes.
1: Oh, you think Anthony's listening? He's gonna call you all these next time he calls Anthony.
0: They can
1: Louisiana.
0: Call me my little bloomin' onion.
1: Oh, there you go.
0: You can get creative. You can call them nuggets. You can do a different one every time. Peanut.
1: Hello. A late night drug tester writes in. Says, my lady got upset when I asked her if all the soccer jerseys the female fans wear are supposed to be that tight. Should I really be in trouble? So, I have noticed much like Halloween, women have hijacked Halloween with sexy costumes. The female soccer fans have gone X-rated with their outfits. I'm not complaining. Right, Patty? No complaints over here.
2: No complaints.
1: Looking good, ladies.
0: I think it's pretty
1: You're
0: impressive.
1: Looking good.
0: I think it's impressive. A lot of them are cutting up the shirts and making them into cool corsets, too. And I really enjoy the artistry in that.
1: It is impressive that you can make the most boring thing in the world, a soccer jersey, look hot.
0: The ones that I got. No, I love them too much.
1: Nah, you don't want to do that. Ferg Dog writes in and says, can a relationship work if you don't speak the same language? I'm thinking about asking out a World Cup girl from New Zealand.
0: Well, if you know anything about mail order brides, then you know that you do not have to speak the same language.
1: Well, that was not the joke, Lorena.
0: No.
1: That was not the joke. that's pretty funny from good old Ferg Dog. What else? Dan on the email wrote in. Dan is in Ohio. He says, hey, Ben, recently divorced. Can you ask Lorena, how do I know if I'm actually ready to date again or if I'm just lonely? It's from Dan in Ohio. How's she going to know Dan? Seriously, dude.
0: You're probably just lonely, though. And that's good. It's good to be alone sometimes.
1: Okay.
0: I like going to movies by myself and going to dinner by myself.
1: All right. Quite fun. Let's take a call. Line 5, Andrew would like to say hello. Andrew's in Bakersfield, California. Many consider him the gold standard for bad calls. Hello, Andrew. Welcome.
3: If I have a friend who's a girl, is it a good idea to sing an a cappella song for the Malapalooza and Harry Caine, Low and On Frame?
0: Wait.
1: Just ignore that. We'll just move on. JT the Wingman writes in, says, since the World Cup is on daily, is it okay to use the halftime as a Netflix and chill moment, since admittedly, it really doesn't take all that long to chill?
0: So. Yeah, 100%, especially if you have a short chill, timer.
1: Do we have a pill for that? I think we might have a
0: there
1: pill
0: might
1: for
0: be
1: that.
0: A pill. There might be a pill for
1: if
0: that.
1: If not, advertisers, contact the Fox Sports Radio sales department. We'll
0: you know what's great,
1: to...
0: though, is they have those water breaks, too, now. So,
1: Yeah. Real soccer fans hate that, though. Like, real football fans, they can't stand that. That's blasphemy. How dare you? It's like ghost runners in baseball. It's same concept. Mike the Leprechaun writes in. He says, from Boston, too much or not enough? How much baby oil is too much? That's from Mike the Leprechaun. Great question.
0: Diddy.
1: Well, Diddy did too much, I think. I think that,
0: And shout out to the Leprechaun. His jar of...
1: What?
0: What is that? Suntan lotion?
1: Yeah, showed up.
0: It saved my cousin's shoulders yesterday.
1: Oh, nice. All right. Kevin Thanks. From Michigan writes in on the mailbag. He wrote into the mail email. He says, as I am now back on the market for the first time in many years.
0: Congratulations.
1: The dating pool feels completely different now. Where do I even look? Says Kevin.
0: I do like dating apps for looking, but I definitely suggest if you want to meet someone to go out, go to a museum, go to a bar, go to a library, go to a grocery
1: laundromat,
0: store. Maybe you guys can pick out cucumbers together. You know what I'm saying?
1: Hello. I might not be good for him, but maybe he's into that. I don't know.
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21: The NFL decided not to hold a supplemental draft this year, so quarterback Brandon Sorsby will not be in the league this season. The Falcons gave tight end Kyle Pitts a three-year extension. NCAA Division I approved a new five-year eligibility model. The Portland Trailblazers' new head coach is Micah Norry, who is a Minnesota assistant. The Washington Wizards selected A.J. DeBonta of BYU number one in the NBA draft. At the World Cup, Portugal, a 5-0 winner over Uzbekistan. Cristiano Ronaldo scored two goals in the first half. Ghana shocked England 0-0, even though England outshot them 18-2. 1-0 victories for both Croatia and Colombia. To the Major League Baseball scoreboard, San Diego 7-6 over Atlanta in 10 innings. Dodgers won 12-3 at Minnesota. White Sox edged Cleveland 2-1. Milwaukee shut out the Reds, and Philadelphia won at Washington. I'm Steve DeSager.

0: Well, it turns out you have the wrong password. You are not allowed in the speakeasy. I'm sorry. Welcome in the beginning of another hour of the Ben Maller Show. It just happens one after another, as we are in the air everywhere. Hot on the case as we go hot diggity dog, coast to coast, border to border, and beyond, on the vast and uncontrollably powerful microphones of FSR emanating live.
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0: From the storm, as we talk up a storm. Guaranteed human. 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And I said, okay, the excitement of the FIFA World Cup, it's got the TM, it's trademarked. 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The schedule today, the early TV window, you've got Canada and Switzerland, Group B, Qatar and Bosnia-Herzegovina, that's in Group B also. Those games start at the same time early on. Group C, you've got Scotland and Brazil and Morocco and Haiti. That'll be in Group C. And then the nightcap games, we've got, what do we have, Korea and South Africa. That'll be one. And Mexico is playing tonight as well in Group A. And so those are some of the matchups. Check it out. By the way, big news, big news, big news.
2: What is it?
0: Well, let me tell you the big news here. 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How about that?
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0: Welcome to the Woo! 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
0: Your hometown radio station, Powell, Wyoming. It is the voice of Powell Sports, and I want to thank their general manager, April Rodriguez, and their program director, Scott Mangold, for putting us on every night on the overnight, 12 to 4 a.m. Mountain Time each weeknight. Welcome to the family. And if you're curious, like, what, tell me some fun facts about Powell, Wyoming. Well, I'll tell you, Chris Cooley, former NFL tight end Chris Cooley, from Powell, Wyoming. From that area. Yes. Played college football at Utah State, was drafted in the third round. And he held, used to be this team called the Redskins, he held the Redskins franchise record for most receptions.
2: Racist.
0: I don't know. They're called the whatever now, but wow. I don't know if he still does it. At one point, Chris Cooley was the greatest tight end in terms of reception, and he's from a town we're on. So his family is like they have insomnia, and I'm guessing the whole Cooley family is listening here on our home in Powell, Wyoming. And Darren Dalton. I got all excited. I saw the name Darren Dalton, not the baseball player. There's an actor named Darren Dalton from that town in Wyoming, and he was in Red Dawn and a bunch of other stuff. So there you go. Welcome our friends in Powell, Wyoming.

0: thank you and hope you enjoy the show, and may you all have insomnia so you are forced to listen to the overnight show. All right, meanwhile, I know the NBA draft happened last night. There were no sexy trades to talk about. It was pretty standard fare for the draft. The Celtics, we talked about this a little bit last hour if you weren't with us. Brad Stevens issued a statement which was mostly a filibuster, did not deny that Jaylen Brown likely is going to be traded. He just wouldn't, he wouldn't admit either way, which is an answer that leads you to believe he's going to be traded. So we're going to go to the NFL draft. I don't understand. The NFL draft is not until next April. All right, so if you, just bear with me. If you had Brendan Sorsby being drafted in the supplemental draft, you are a loser. Have you heard the latest on this?
1: Yeah.
0: Despite many stories being leaked by his agent to 26 NFL teams were all horny to get their hands on this guy. Well, it turns out that the NFL had ulterior motives. Brendan Sorsby, the gambling man, has been stonewalled from entering the NFL via the supplemental draft. Now, how do we know that? Well, we know that because the NFL has canceled the 2026 supplemental draft, blocking Sorsby and his plans to play in the NFL. Now, it's possible he can go play in one of these junior varsity football leagues or go out and say, go play for my favorite team in the CFL, the Winnipeg Blue Bombers, and go knock it out of the park there. So we'll see what happens with that. He's not going to play in the NFL. Sorsby's 22 years old, transferred. Remember, this is a guy that went to Texas Tech, never played there. Got a big NIL deal after playing at Cincinnati and earlier at Indiana, and then said, oopsie. He had declared for the supplemental draft. There were some lawyers involved. He had a gambling addiction, not just a little gambling addiction. The NFL said Sorsby's petition was insufficient, they claimed, and it did not adequately address the, quote, sustained pattern of improper gambling activity across three different universities. All right, so that is a good jumping off point. Let us discuss the question. What is your read? Just like you read a defense, what is your read on the NFL slamming the door for the supplemental draft for Brendan Sorsby right in his face, right in the schnoz? So I've got Medieval Times, Hiccup, and Steeplechase. And we will combine all of these things together, and we are going to have a big bowl of the gabagool and some baba ganoush. That's what we're going to have. Yum, yum, yum, yum, yum, yum, yum. All right, so to kick off here, this is not complicated. The NFL is not letting a quarterback who gambles in. They'll let other players who gamble in. They don't want to let this guy in, and he's a hazard. They've determined this guy, that's a bridge too far. That's a bridge too far. The NFL, which has very little integrity, this is the point of demarcation right here. We found the point of demarcation. So this is what happens when your betting slip is longer than the scouting report on how to defend you. So Sorsby's resume reads like a casino loyalty card. You know how you go to the casinos, like, okay, sign up for our membership deal, and we'll give you like $75 in free play. Okay, I'd like the $75 in free play. I'll sign up, and all I have to do is give you all of my personal information, my bank account information, and all everything I own. I have to give you all of that information. Sure, that seems good for $75. Why not? So this isn't a red flag. It is a radioactive signal, is what this is. And as a result, the NFL, they're so worried about this guy. How amazing is that? The NFL's decided this is the guy they want to keep out, Sorsby. So they've literally hired some Freemasons, and the Freemasons have come in, and they're putting a brick wall around the entrance to the NFL, and they're making it Medieval Times-like. It's like Medieval Times. It's that whole thing. So the NFL didn't just close the door to this guy, Brendan Sorsby. No, they're welding it shut. As we said, they're building a brick wall around it, medieval style. They've posted a guard shack. They're talking about putting a moat around the NFL with hungry gators as well, and they have hung a do not disturb sign until at least 2027. So all of that has happened. Now, of course, as with everything, it's out of an abundance of caution. Remember that from the pandemic? Oh, my God. You can literally do anything if you're a politician if you say out of an abundance of caution. Anyway, so out of an abundance of caution, the league is worried about airborne particles from the football-shaped piece of plutonium that is in the luggage, the radioactive luggage of Brandon Sorsby. Now, furthermore, as you might imagine, Sorsby has not taken this news well. Now, what do I mean by that? Brandon Sorsby's attorney, Jeffrey Kessler, that name should ring a bell. He's been involved in a few of these things with sports leagues. So Jeffrey Kessler called the decision to not allow Brandon Sorsby into the NFL via the supplemental draft a violation of the CBA, the collective bargaining agreement, and the law. Is there a federal law that says you should be allowed to play in the NFL? Because I'd like to see that law. Can you show me that law? All right. Anyway, so that's where we are on this. The plan is to challenge this immediately, which means billable hours for Jeffrey Kessler. That, a lot of that sweet NIL nectar of the gods is going to be leaving Brandon Sorsby to go to this attorney and the people helping this attorney. So they're going to challenge it with the NFL Players Association. So the question, based on no legal knowledge, wink, wink, nod, nod, did the NFL violate the law by not playing ball and holding a supplemental draft for Brandon Sorsby, the quarterback? So I would like to play the Wheel of Fortune. I play the Wheel of Fortune every once in a while. I know Supermarket Steve loves when I play the Wheel of Fortune. So I would like an N. Can you give me an N? And then I would like to buy a vowel. I would like to buy an O. And we'll put those together. And no, you get no. This was not an NFL supplemental draft problem, if you feel me on that, right? It was a supplemental disaster for the NFL. They wanted no part of it. And legally, as we understand it, and I am not a lawyer, but I do practice law on the radio quite often. And so as we understand it, the league is in the clear. Welcome to the court of Mattler. So I believe the league is in the clear. It is a procedural hiccup that they can easily walk away from. Now, I read a little bit, and I got a headache. I read a little bit about the collective bargaining agreement. It grants the NFL explicit discretion to skip the supplemental draft. Now, what is my evidence? They didn't hold the supplemental draft in 2024 or 2025. And because no other players applied this year, no other players applied, there is no group of harmed parties other than Sorsby. And he's got a lot of that baggage with the plutonium in it. So Sorsby isn't even an NFLPA member. You can't be an NFLPA member if you're not in the NFL as a player. And so if you look at the past examples of this kind of stuff, they say the court system defers heavily to the collectively bargained agreement, which is a nice way of saying that the NFL is fine. They don't have to worry about that. There's nothing here that violates the law. However, the NFL still managed to step on a rake, which is really impressive here. Really impressive that they managed to step on a rake with this little hiccup situation. Now, the reason they stepped on a rake, if you haven't figured this out by now, Sorsby is the last quarterback on Mother Earth that you want to give a whiff of procedural unfairness. He is the human embodiment of see you in court. Now, I believe everyone has a relative that gets horny when they see those billboard lawyers, you know, the ambulance chasing lawyers all over the place. They get all excited about that. Oh, man, that's free money, baby. Yeah. And so it would appear, based on the evidence we have, he's more on that part of the spectrum, Sorsby. It's like he's already tangled with the NCAA, the Big 12. Now he's got this Jeffrey Kessler, the grim reaper of sports litigation, whispering sweet nothings into his ear. Oh, you got this. You can win. Because the league didn't break the law. There's no law that says you're entitled to play in the NFL. The only thing they did break the NFL is they broke the don't antagonize the very litigious guy rule. Like, don't mess with the litigious types because they will sue you. That's what they do. All right, last thing. We have a contract update. Contract update from the ATL. Kyle Pitts will not be traded. The franchise player for the Atlanta Falcons, Kyle Pitts, agreed to a three-year, $54 million contract extension, $36 million guaranteed. Of course, after taxes and you pay your agent and all that, he'll walk away with $37. Still, though, it seems like a lot. Now, that replaces the franchise tag for the Dirty Birds. And so he'll be back. Pitts is under contract now through the 2028 season. Quick question on this. Tight end Kyle Pitts, the new $54 million man from the Falcons. Who ends up winning this deal? Give me a quick look. Who wins this deal? That is the question. All right, so the arrow on this one is pointing towards the Pitt boss. And it's not even close. Kyle Pitts. Winner, winner, winner. Chicken dinner. All right, there you go. Atlanta, what they have done here. And it's a bold move, Cotton. The Atlanta Falcons are saying, we want to reward mediocrity. We want to reward an underachiever. Let's just give that guy a lot of money. Why not? Why not? $36 million guaranteed to a guy who has had exactly one good season. And even in that one good season, it's really only a handful of games where he dominated and that's it. In terms of the AAV, average annual value, it's at $18 million a year. Now, that makes, if my Maller math is correct, Kyle Pitts, the Pitt boss, Kyle Pitts becomes the NFL's third highest paid tight end, slotting in right behind George Kittle and Trey McBride. So there is that. Now, so what is all this? That is what's known as unleaded fuel behind the deal. There's unleaded fuel behind the deal. Now, what is the unleaded fuel behind the deal, you ask? The reason, I said this a while back, you were not paying attention. Bad job by you. The reason this deal happened, the fuel, the unleaded fuel behind this was organizational FOMO. Organizational FOMO. The fear of missing out. High octane heebie-jeebies. They had this nightmare scenario. This was Atlanta negotiating with their own anxiety. The Falcons went to the steeplechase horse auction. They said, I want to get a horse down here. They went to the steeplechase horse auction. And they thought they were buying a unicorn. They paid for a unicorn, and they ended up with a tiny horse, a tiny little pony is what they ended up with. It occasionally will jump over a fence, but you know, unless you're playing My Pony, it's not really that good. So Kyle Pitts, never lived up to the generational label, the expectation that this was a once-a-generation talent, and that's it. And it's the stats are not great. The people around the Falcons say the main issue that Pitts has had other than that is that he doesn't block anyone. And that hurts his all-around value because he just doesn't do what you're supposed to do and all that stuff. So he's been a perennial tease that rarely pleases, the worst kind of tease. And so under Matt Ryan's front office, Atlanta has essentially been running the last couple of months here a GoFundMe as they reward bad behavior. If you're a chronic underachiever in Atlanta, however, some scout with a cigar in his mouth said, this guy's going to be good, you get paid. You get paid. Pitts deal, which is not a ton of money for NFL circles, a ton of money for me, it'd be a lot of money for you. $36 million guaranteed. So that follows a $141 million extension for Drake London, with plans to also pay Bijan Robinson, the running back, a ton of money as well. It's almost like the Falcons have all these good players. They must win all the time. No. So the Falcons are cornering the market under Matty Ice on very expensive hypothetical situations. Well, if X, Y, and Z works out, man, are we set. We are so freaking set. It is the Ben Maller Show. As we continue on, we'll take your calls at 877-99 on Fox. That's 877-996-6369 if you'd like to be part of the live show. Also on X, at Ben Maller. That's at Ben Maller. If you want to be part of the program, we'll take your calls, the whole thing, and do that. Also, later this hour, Password, the word game of the stars. That'll be coming up a little bit later on this hour. So check that out. And straight ahead, it almost happened, but it didn't. We'll get to that, and we will do it next. However, it is time now to go to the Lorena Theater in Sherman Oaks, California. It was closed last night. They had the night off. The theater was dark. And so now back with live music. And let's see, what hour is it?
1: Number four. Yeah.
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14: The overnight roadwork still clearing on 291 westbound as you're coming in around exit 1. 91 north and south wide open. I don't have any trouble for you on Route 2, Route 9. 84 easy through the Bulkley Bridge for the moment. Kelly Quinn.
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0: 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Say hello to her, FSR Tech Queen.
1: Slide into my chat box.
0: Yeah. And also, say hello to Patty, who's in the producer's chair.
2: Hey, yo.
0: There he is right there. Good morning, producers. And he's available at Patty Speaks with a Z. Back to it. Well, here's a radical idea. Deshaun Watson, his guy, his coach, is proposing that players should be allowed to bet on their games. That seems like a good idea. What could possibly go wrong?
1: Is that a joke?
0: No. Pete Rose approves from the other side. He's crossed the pearly gates now, Pete. He's not around anymore. Quincy Avery, who is a coach, a quarterback guru, allegedly, for Deshaun Watson. He had a solution for Brandon Sorsby's gambling situation. He says, I have a solution that would allow players to bet on their games. Only fair solution would be they have to announce before the season and must flat bet on the money line for every game that year. There, I've solved your gambling problem. Well, that makes sense. The level of stupidity is the next, the highest possible level. Right, let's go to the phones. Let's say hello to Eeny, Meeny, Miny, Mo. Let's go to Andrea. She is in Berkeley, and Andrea Anthony in Louisiana says hello. He's a big fan of your work. Hello, Andrea, the Astrology Insider. There she is right there, the Astrology Insider.
3: Yes, hi. Who was that at the beginning of the show?
0: Well, I just said Anthony in Louisiana. He's a big fan of your work.
3: Okay. Yeah, I'm sorry. I'm fading a bit. It's been a long night.
0: I understand.
3: But,
0: I understand.
3: Yeah, tell him to get in touch. Is he on X?
0: I don't think so. I don't know. But we have let him know, and you are available. You're giving out the summer, what is it? You're the flyer.
3: Oh, yes, the summer solstice astrology newsletter.
0: That's right.
3: Yes, absolutely. Happy to share that with him.
0: All right, very good. And we talked about Rafael Devers earlier. Devers has apologized. He was certainly seems like he was forced to apologize to the Giants for acting badly and doing the whole finger point thing and sulking in the dugout because they took him out of the game for a pinch runner, and he wasn't happy about that.
3: Right.
0: Yeah.
3: Right. Well, here's the thing. He's born October 24th, 1996. He's a super intense Scorpio, really determined. And Scorpios kind of, you know, forgive, but they don't forget. So the Vitello apology, he's a Libra. He's October 9, 78. He wants to make nice and, you know, have things go well. And he's like, you know, Deborah's like, the media blew it out of proportion. That's why I don't talk to the media. And, you know, didn't really take full responsibility for his actions. And Vitello is like, well, now it's a non-issue. You know, so they both kind of back down. But I think the, you know, intense discord is still there. So it'll be interesting to see what ends up manifesting. But I don't think it was a wholehearted, you know, apology on a very deep soul level. Because like I said, with Scorpio.
0: No. It was like, hey, you've embarrassed us. We're paying you a lot of money.
3: Right.
0: You better make this good.
3: That's about the size of it. And that said, I wouldn't be surprised if he's on the trading block, maybe informally and not announced.
0: Oh, yeah. Absolutely. They'll trade him. If you know his team that wants him. Do the Toledo Mud Hens want him? How about the Woo Sox? Do they want him? No, he doesn't want to go back there because that's Red Sox. Yeah.
3: That's Triple A and then some.
0: I know.
3: Yeah. I got you. You know, it was just sort of one of those... you know, difficult, half-hearted apologies just for the sake of apologizing. But I really think that, you know, Vitello was saying it's a non-issue. And then this was interesting. Deborah said something about, I've had a hamstring injury, and I wanted to make sure he wasn't taking me out of the game because of my hamstring. I mean, stuff was coming out of left field. So
0: even if that's true, it's, you know, he's grasping at straws.
3: Right.
0: All right. Well, we'll leave it there. But, and again, Virgo on X, Virgo on service on X. You can track Andrea down. Thank you, Andrea. Get some sleep. All right. There she goes. Our friend Andrea. In the Bay Area. Let's say hello to Eeny, Meeny, Miney. Oh, by the way, late night drug tester says, pretty sure it is a federal rule that quarterbacks should be allowed to play in the NFL. I mean, how else do you explain Kyler Murray? Wait till our friends in Minnesota get the full Kyler Murray experience. Neil in Indiana says, hearing the show live right now, that's can't close the deal, Neil, and it appears the show has hit the pits, as in Kyle Pitts. Alex the Cynical says, if the gambling quarterback's attorneys were afraid of the Big 12 lawyers so much, so they applied for the supplemental draft, Sorsby is going to go straight to Canada. After the NFL lawyers tell him no. Or they told him. We'll see about that. Let's keep it going on the phones. We'll say hello to Lucky Tony, who's in the Bay Area. Hello, Lucky Tony.
2: Hey, Ben. Why would I consider dating Lorena?
0: I don't know.
2: Because after the Ben Maller show, she should be all talked out. Thanks, Ben.
0: Oh, wow. All right.
4: He has a really good point.
0: Yeah, I'm talked out. I don't not.
4: Don't talk to me when I get home.
0: I don't talk either. I do all my talking. I got 4 hours to talk. I got a podcast on the weekend. I'm good. I don't need to talk at all. I just sit there like a lump. I don't have anything to say. Anything I want to say, I got four. You know, how much the average man talks during the day? Not very long. Now, women talk a little more, as you know, Lorraine. You know, these ladies like to talk a little more.
4: Rumor has it.
0: Men do not like to talk that much. So, it says Pow Pow from H-Town. I think it's Hal Pow. I think that's Hal Pow from H-Town. Let me see if I punched the right line up. That's not it. Hello, Hal Pow. Hello, Hal Pow.
5: Hey, Ben, Hal Pow's in the house.
0: Hal Pow has arrived. Ta-da!
5: Hey, Hal Pow and Blind Gus are in the house. And old Weedman and Blind Scott, they got a little.
0: Blind Scott's. I think we put him on waivers, didn't we? Put Blind Scott on waivers. I think we released Blind Scott. Yeah.
4: Did we?
0: Yeah, he's going back to local radio now. He can't handle the national radio. It's too much for him. So, yeah.
5: Well, it's all good, Ben. Hey, but Hal Pal and Blind Gus are in the house, and Lorraine, I want to tell you. We have a Dreamsicle pop shop here in H-Town, and it's a big candy store. And pretty much, as a matter of fact, they have a Queen of Hearts strawberry daiquiri. And I think you'd love it.
4: Ooh.
0: Well, if you want the mailing address, she would love a nice daiquiri.
5: I will treat her to one if she shows up in H-Town.
0: Okay, you got to go to. Yep. You ever been to H-Town? You ever been to Houston?
4: No.
0: Am I still banned because my ranting about the cheating ass? 1,000 to 1,000 holes. Am I still banned from Houston? I don't know. No,
5: hey, Ben, you're not banned from anywhere you go.
0: I think I have to wait. I have to wait one more year, Hal Pal, because that's 10 years since the. Well, actually, I didn't find out about the 2017 cheating Astros until 2019. So I guess I have to wait 3 more years. All right, Hal Pal, we love you, buddy. You're the man. Thank you, the great Hal Pal. Check it in there. And big news! Big news!
4: Ooh, is it? Is it what I think it is?
0: It is a 2-for-1 special. No. This is humongous. I am so fired up. I am so excited. As yet again, the Ben Maller Show is growing. The Fox Sports Radio family is growing. We would like to welcome our new affiliate to the Fox Sports Radio family. And that would be Fox Sports 1240 AM, KLOA. Now you're saying, where is this station at? How can I find this station? I'll tell you. Calm down. The station is located in Ridgecrest, California. It is owned by Heidi Andelman. We thank Heidi, and also operated by Vince Garcia. Thank you, Vince. In the Naval Air Weapons Station at China Lake, which is over 1 million acres. It's one of the largest Navy properties. Imagine that, 1 million acres. That is insane. That is so cool. And they broadcast all of that and all of the military that is there. So we thank everyone listening there on Fox Sports 1240. Welcome to the Fox Sports Radio family. We do thank you for that. Let's go back to the calls, and let's see. Who do we have? Eeny, meeny, miny, moe. Let's say hello to, oh, boy, Mike the Leprechaun. Hello, Mike the Leprechaun.
6: Mike, why did you say, oh, boy?
0: Because anyway, I know you're just going to give you're just going to give soccer picks. You know what I should do? I'm going to put you on.
6: No, I'm not.
0: All you do is give soccer picks. You and Poppy just give soccer. Are you there, Poppy?
6: I'm not going to do them today. Not today.
0: Oh, Poppy, he's not doing soccer picks, Poppy. Go ahead.
6: The English were terrible yesterday at Gillette. It was pouring rain. They were complaining. They tied 0-0. Harry Kane didn't score. Welcome back, Lorena. Yeah. A package is coming today with more sunblock and other stuff. But anyway, you never had a pinch runner for me, Ben, right? I don't get pinch run for.
0: Oh, well, I have thought about taking you out of the game. But since you got the tattoo, I can't take you out of the game. You have my name tattooed on your body, so I'm not allowed to take you out of the game anymore. That's a lifetime pass.
6: I'm an intense Scorpio, and I do forgive, but I do not forget.
0: Do you hear Poppy in the background? Poppy's upset because he's not getting airtime, and you're on,
7: No, I'm not upset.
6: Okay, I have a joke for Patty.
0: Okay.
6: Patty, I have a quick joke.
8: Yeah.
6: I forget it.
0: Oh, my God. Oh come on,
8: okay. Wow.
6: No. Okay.
0: That's chicken crap is what that is.
7: Wow.
0: You don't say, I got a joke, and then not deliver the joke.
7: No, that's bad.
6: I do have a joke. My kid said to me, Daddy, I'm scared of escalators. And the father said, we have steps for that, son.
7: Wow. Okay.
6: Is there any Marcel?
0: You know, this is actually on the air, by the way. You know, you're on. I don't know. Is Marcel? Marcel's probably calling in panicked right now. He's like, I can't get on the air. Why am I not
6: Ben,
0: on the air?
6: Ben, I only talk on your radio. For the rest of the day, I'm quiet as a mouse.
0: Okay. So you talk for
6: two
0: and a half to 3 minutes, and then that's it.
7: Well, I'm ready for the
6: pick. That's all we're talking.
0: See, now Poppy wants to give picks. All he wants to do is give picks. Do we need to hear Poppy's picks? I don't know that we need to hear Poppy's picks.
7: Of course. I got Mexico tomorrow. I got South Korea is going to be winning tomorrow. Brazil. I got Brazil winning in a must-win situation. And I also have Morocco winning on that one. So there's going to be a lot of games, a lot of actions, and
0: Yeah, you sound under the weather. Are you either A, under the weather, or B, trying to talk in a different voice because there's someone around?
4: Yeah, you almost don't sound like
7: you. I'm under the weather, Ben.
0: You know, that's a ship. Yeah. That's a boating term, under the weather. You know that?
7: I didn't know that.
0: And the high seas, people that were under the weather had to go under, in the middle part of the boat, under the water. So under the, No?
7: Oh, like Popeye the Sailor Guy? I thought it was.
0: Yes, just like Popeye. That's, Popeye was based on a real story.
7: Oh, really? Wow.
0: Yes. Unless I made that up.
7: Okay.
0: All right. Thank you. All right. Go away. There you go. All right. There's everyone. We'll hang up. I lock them in. We'll hang up on you. All right. Brilliant thought here from Steve in Manhattan. Hello, Steve-O in Manhattan. Quickly.
9: Who got to Beantown first, the Great Tartan Army or the Mala Militia? Ben, distinguished panel, expanding audience. Welcome to Yeehaw. And welcome to Cowboy State, and welcome to U.S. military and the U.S. Naval, and everybody else who's listening. It's a great show. And listen, the Leprechaun is a national treasure. I don't care. You can tell his jokes and everything. He's great, the Leprechaun. And listen, my man, the pride of the Tartan Army did invade Beantown last week, and they were just going crazy up there, and they ran into Blind Scott, and they wanted to know where to go eat. And Blind Scott said, the north end of Beantown. They went up there, they were eating like they were going to the electric chair, and when they were finished eating, they threw Blind Scott on their shoulders, and they were singing, but he's a jolly good fellow.
0: Quickly.
9: He's a jolly good fellow. Come on, join
0: which
9: in.
0: Which nobody can deny. We've got Password, the word game of the stars. 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Password is next. However, it is the B block. What hour is it?
4: Number four.
0: Hey, the cup is taking over the U.S., and we've got to go fast. 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
19: 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I'm meteorologist Steve Teeling for News 8. As we head towards dawn, a couple of clouds around, less humid, 55 to 60 degrees. For Wednesday, a gorgeous day, sunny, breezy, pleasantly warm, low 80s. Thursday, partly sunny, once again, low 80s.
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0: 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Also, a best of version, which is 0.6 seconds long. We went extra long on the best of version. All of that available for you. So thank you, thank you, thank you. Fold just
1: before. Attention, everyone.
2: And the password is... Password. You idiot. Password, the word game of the stars. Here's Ben Maller.
0: Just for the record, Marcel in Brooklyn has been harassing me, he's been calling me on X, trying to get on the show. I guess Patty didn't answer his call, so he's very upset about that. 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
3: We're going to partner up with you. I want to win.
0: You're in it to win it. Very nice. And Chris in Boston is going to play. Hello, Chris. Welcome. Good to have you again. And who do you want to partner up with? You got Lorena or Patty, who's in producing today?
4: Let's go with Lorena.
0: Okay, Lorena, you've got picked. Congratulations.
5: Just so you remember, Ben, I won last time.
0: You cheated. Let's play the game. All right, Seuss Dog, pick a number 1 to 10, please. Number 1 to 10.
3: Number 2.
0: What do you say?
6: Two? Number 2.
3: Two.
0: All right. Let's go with blah, blah, blah, blah, blah, blah, blah, blah. Plantation. Yeah? Yeah? Yeah?
3: Farm.
0: What did he say?
6: I think he said farm.
0: Yeah, that's it. That's the word. All right. Very good. All right. You're up, Lorena. You're down 10-0, by the way. You're losing. Go pick
3: number up. One.
0: Chris is going number one. Right, number
5: okay,
0: one.
5: Okay, that's a good one. Let's go with
0: Is the word
5: fearless?
3: Brave.
5: Woo!
0: That was easy. All right, we're tied. Pick a number, please, Seuss. 3 to 10. Seuss Dog.
3: Seven.
0: All right.
3: Seven.
0: All right. I heard you. Let's go with complex. We need an answer.
5: Quickly.
0: No?
6: Uh-oh.
0: All right, go ahead, Lorraine.
5: Difficult.
0: Difficult.
3: Hard.
0: No! The word was complicated.
5: We tied.
0: It's a tie! There's no tie! What is this, the World Cup? What is this, the World Cup? There should be no ties!
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14: 84 eastbound, dropping speed exit 51. Partial blockage from roadwork there on that ramp. 91 north and south in good shape. And 291 westbound, cleaning up some overnight roadwork around exit 1, Kelly Quinn.
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30: In the NBA draft's first round, the Wizards started by selecting BYU star A.J. DeBonsa. Utah Jazz then got Darren Peterson from Kansas, and Duke All-American Cameron Boozer went to Memphis. Chicago, fourth overall, got North Carolina's Caleb Williams, and then the Clippers selected Keaton Wagler from Illinois. The Trailblazers' new head coach is Micah Norry, who was a Minnesota assistant. Norry reportedly gets a one-year deal plus two team options. The NFL decided not to hold a supplemental draft this year, so quarterback Brandon Sorsby will not be in the league this season. At the World Cup, 1-0 victories for both Colombia and Croatia. Ghana tied England 0-0. Portugal 5-0 over Uzbekistan. In Major League Baseball's late game, the Padres in 10 innings edged Atlanta 7-6. The White Sox edged Cleveland 2-1, and Philadelphia with 8 in the ninth beat Washington 14-9. I'm Steve DeSager.
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0: 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Speaking of the World Cup, here are the results from yesterday's games. Portugal over Uzbekistan 5-0. England tied with Ghana 0-0. Croatia beat Panama 1-0. Colombia beat Congo DR 1-0. And how the hell are we feeling here on this Wednesday morning?
1: Hi. Hi. Hi, guys.
2: What up?
0: What up?
1: Wait, hold on. Isn't that supposed to be reversed? Like, didn't we do something incorrect here?
0: Yeah, why'd he take your line? Oh,
1: hey, what up, y'all?
0: Hi, good morning.
1: Well, what's a good word, like homie?
2: Today's show is going to start off a lot different than yesterday's.
1: Yeesh. Yeah, well.
0: you know, this is...
1: Hey, let's talk about it.
2: Well, first off, I think yesterday's news, most people probably found surprising. I don't know. I tried to mention this before. There was an element of Brendan Sorsby's case that wasn't a slam dunk for him to get in the supplemental draft. I think everyone assumed that was going to be the case. And depending on how he was going to go about applying for it, it didn't necessarily fit the criteria of other players who'd gone in the supplemental draft in the past. So that news, I think, was surprising to a lot of people when they saw it. But we're venturing into, you know, in some ways, new territory here with how he's been treated and how they were looking at his specific case as opposed to players in the past who've applied for this.
0: The NFL, in their statement to Sorsby, and it's a long one, I think they basically sort of called out the handling of it, the timeliness of it, you know, the infractions themselves were mentioned, all of that. And, you know, have often, you know, they pointed out Roger Goodell saying it's a privilege, not a right, so on and so forth. And I just wonder if it wasn't such a circus between the lawyers and the public, you know, backing of him from Texas Tech and all that, I wonder if we're not at this point to where they just decide we're not holding a supplemental draft. Good luck in the CFL or whatever you want to do. And I know his lawyer, we have the statement that we can get into, but I just wonder if the handling of it sort of was too much for the NFL to want to deal with. And they ultimately decided we're not having this supplemental draft.
1: Do you want that one? Go ahead. Go ahead, Q.
2: You go ahead.
1: Well,
2: you go ahead, Var.
1: Well, thanks, bro. I'll take it. Here's what I'll say. I think they had to send a message to all the families, because this isn't just a send a message to the kid, which I believe this is their way of suspending him without getting into any sticky situations. And we all know that they have to protect the integrity of the game, especially in that realm. So they not only sent a message to Sorsby by giving him a 1-year hiatus from the league, but this is a message to any other player that decides to gamble on their team, gamble on sports at the college level. And it's a message to the parents, and it's a message to the universities. All parties involved have to do better moving forward with these minimum situations that surface and take place. But all parties have to do better. Parents, you got to do better. You got to do better with your kid. Kid, you got to not be a kid, as much as you would like to use I'm a kid as a reason and as an excuse. You have to handle things more business-like as a college athlete. And the schools, like, of course Texas Tech did what they felt was the right thing to do, but moving forward, I think you have to rethink the approach to how, if a situation like this were to arise, how you can support and be supportive of the player that is obviously in question or has broken the rules. But you can do it in a way that's more, it's very different from what Texas Tech did. So I think the NFL got it right, if you're asking me.
0: Yeah, I think it seems like it's, I know it's not going to be

0: cut and dry, but it just seems like they've drawn a line and said, this is not going to, this isn't how this is going to work. If we're going to get in bed with gambling, we need to set a tone. We need to send a message. And that's where we're at in my mind.
1: Well, I think they also basically just went through line by line. And I don't know how Bren Soresby went about trying to petition or apply for the NFL supplemental draft, but it sounded like it was very sloppy way they ended up trying to enter into their name. And that can be something that, look, it was rushed to some degree, but if we're being honest, you know, the 22nd Monday was this past Monday was the deadline. They had a pretty clear indication that they were going to try to go this route. Was it about Monday or Tuesday of last week? So they had over a week to be able to understand what this looks like, how they need to apply in the proper way or proper manner. And I'm not sure if they just, you know, tried to, you know, throw something in, submit quickly. I'm not sure if they just, you know, didn't realize that the NFL could take such a strong stance. And because of how the NFL has kind of stood up against a lot of the legal cases that have been brought up against them, they can talk from really a position of power. It's like, all right, like you can go ahead and take advantage of the NCAA and you can sue them and you can do all these, you know, put everyone through, you know, these circuses that you made everyone go through for however long it was, but that's not what we are. And you can try to act like, you know, you feel remorseful about what you've done, but like it's a whole different level. And that's how the NFL has always operated. You know, I'll never forget going into the rookie symposium and Chris Carter, CC, saying to everyone, you will never be bigger than the shield. That was one of the first things he said. He goes, as good as all you are. And he brought up so many wide receivers from our draft class. Now, the crazy thing was, it's like he brought up Calvin Johnson. So I was like,
2: yikes.
1: I was like, well, I don't know about that one, CC. He might be breaking some of your records. Like, cause he literally came up and said, like, he's like, you three combined would be lucky to have the career I had. And I remember sitting there listening to him thinking, well, I mean, the message here, but like Calvin's a different animal, man. Like he's probably going to be able to do a lot of good things in this league. He's different.
2: Plus didn't need no fall guys either. You know what I mean?
1: Well, we didn't get that speech.
2: Oh, okay.
1: I did not hear that. In front of the crowd. Yeah. I mean, I heard that behind closed doors.
0: who did he see at that rookie symposium where he's like, I need to let him know. Like,
1: look,
0: I will say this.
1: I love CC. I love Chris Carter. I've known him for a long time. My football coach in high school, my first couple of years, he coached Chris Carter back when he was at Middletown. So I've known about Chris Carter, obviously watched him growing up and met him, you know, when I was very young, moving on. But, what was interesting about when Chris said that was it was like he was right. Like there's never a time when you were involved in LeVar, I'm sure you felt this way as a player. There was never a time where you felt like anyone was bigger than the NFL, bigger than the shield. And there's times in college football where there are some players who can do some things that change precedent. They change the way we look at college sports. I mean, Maurice Claret was kind of one of those who tried to change it, right?
2: Yeah.
1: There's others who have challenged that. And whether they were successful or not, you know, because by the way, some of that had to do with the NFL.
2: Yeah.
1: That's their rule. They want you to be, you know, 3 years out of high school. It wasn't college football.
2: Yeah. Well, even to that point of Maurice Claret, I mean, it wasn't a malicious deal. He was just trying to get in to try to make money for his family, like for what his circumstances were. You know what I mean? Like, but the whole bigger than the game aspect of it, like, I don't know. I went to Penn State. You know what I mean? And I just, from what I know about like a Notre Dame or some of these other schools out here, you're not bigger than the brand. You're not bigger than the team. I got acclimated to that. Hell, I got acclimated to that at my high school because it was a process there. We were a national championship team in the 80s, rich in tradition. You start to learn those ideas of not being larger, like die to yourself so that the rest can live, you know, and it's interesting because you start to ask yourself in this context of this conversation, what was Soresby's experiences? at the high school level, at the college level. What were his experiences? Obviously, he was okay with moving around. So there's that. So you got to say there's a question of his sense of not only worth for himself, but the worth of being loyal to your team and to your teammates. And to, you don't just go to a school, I think, and this should be stated, you don't just go to a school because you like the football team. And if you do go for just that reason, then as you grow as a person, you're supposed to learn the lesson pretty early, pretty quickly. You're supposed to realize and recognize that, hold on, forget about not being bigger than the team. What about not being bigger than your university and the people that go to the school with you, that you go to school with, and what that community represents to you? So to me, it just makes me wonder, where did he go? Where did he miss, or where did something miss for him to allow himself? Because at some point, you got to call a spade a spade. He made the conscious decision of placing the bets multitudes of times. So there was a lack of connection to the sense of reality and accountability and consequence that is connected to those decisions, no matter how anybody wants to frame it or just try to justify it or whatever. There's a disconnect to what we're speaking on with Sorsby. And I just wonder where that may have gone wrong, or what that may be, what the ultimate, you know, kind of conclusion would be drawn from. I would love to hear, now that everything has happened, at some point, you know, I don't know what's going to happen with the PA. I don't think he's going to play. But at some point, it would be nice for somebody to interview Sorsby and just ask him questions like that. I don't want to know about football from Sorsby right now. I would like to understand, what were you thinking? What were you feeling? Like, how were you raised? Like, what was the environment that you were in? Because some of that plays a part. Now, I'm not justifying it, but some of what your environment, like, is there a degenerate gambler in his family? Like,
3: I just want to know, hey, buddy, did you win a bet? Like, what were you hot on? Like, what UFC event did you crush on that was worth costing you this much money?
1: You know what I appreciated about Larry Ferrazzani's response? That's the NFL management's general counsel. Is just the manner in which he so matter-of-factly, like, walked through things. Like, hey, by the way, the league has not held a supplemental draft for years, and we had no plans to do so this year. It's like, yeah, we know you got something going on here, but we're not really concerned about that. And by the way, you're late in an incomplete petition. That's a bit of an issue for us. All right. Dang. And this is only because you just got dropped by the NCAA because you're trying to avoid going through the hoops with all that. It was just so hey, we're the adults, and I don't know what you're doing down here, but that's not gonna work up here, pal.
3: All right. And I also wonder, and I threw this out there, would an NFL team want to deal with this? Like, would they have wanted to deal with Brendan Sorsby, or even deal with the drama? And you had Todd Monken say, look, I don't want to go down that road. And I wonder how many other coaches felt the same way.
1: The answer is these teams have dealt with worse things. I mean, look, from the standard of, like, the integrity of the game, it's not good. It's terrible. But let's not get things twisted. There have been players who have done things off the field that are heinous, that are awful. So coaches have dealt with worse in that regard. Like, I actually think it's funny. I mean, coaches are coaches, man. LeVar,
2: yeah,
1: he will tell you. Like, if they get some talented players in their team, they're like, hell yeah, how we get him in here? What do you do? Hold on. What happened?
2: What was it?
1: Like, I don't know that guy. Yeah. I don't know the guy who leaves outside this facility. I want the guy I see on the field. Yeah, I want that guy.
3: Hold on a second. You're going to tell me that Aaron Hernandez and his issues were worse than this guy betting on the Nathan's hot dog eating contest?
2: Yeah, I mean, it's not even close,
3: man.
2: One was outside of the game, while one was inside the game.
3: You got a lot of balls.
2: Sorsby was just all the way worse than that. I'm not even going to joke. You're the one that was joking about it. I went for the cheese.
3: Yeah, I don't. I mean, I just
2: because he was busting caps in college.
3: There are, right? So there are like Mike Florio's one of them was called out the hypocrisy, and I guess if you want to go down that road, like well Terrell Pryor and all the and was it Ahmad Brooks? I think was another one that was mentioned. I think Breer might have mentioned that. And it's, you know, well, they were brought into the supplemental draft. They had the supplemental draft. And then, you know, afterwards, they decided to suspend him. And I think Pryor got suspended 6 games and whatnot. And it's like, sure, there's a little bit of hypocrisy if you want to go down that road. But at the same time, it all circles back around to we're at this spot because that guy gambled on games, period. And so the idea that everybody, the Big 12, college football, Texas Tech, his lawyers, his agent, everybody needs to like, you know, somehow make up for the fact that he had this problem. It's like, no, man, the guy had an issue. If you put your fate in somebody else's hands, don't bitch about the way it turns out. And he put his fate in a lot of people's hands, and this is the result. And who knows? Maybe he'll go to the CFL and light it up there. But other than that,
1: UFL, come on now,
3: yeah.
2: He put his fate into his own hands.
3: By the way, you want to know one of the great details?
2: And placed it in a bet.
3: Yes. One of the great details I didn't realize. So, you What's know, that? Hunter yeah. Deckers, who's with the Saints right now, he signed, I think, earlier this month, if I'm not mistaken. But Hunter Deckers was the guy from Iowa State who was ruled ineligible because of the gambling stuff. He went to the UFL, and of all the teams for him to play... Yeah. It was the Houston Gamblers.
1: Gamblers.
2: How funny is that? How funny is that? Like, you can't write that up any better.
3: Son of a bitch. Talk about a method actor.
2: You're stupid.
1: By the way, I feel like you guys never followed probably the enhanced games and the way that the fallout from that.
3: Yeah. didn't go as well as I
2: Yeah,
3: thought.
2: We didn't hear anything about it after.
1: Well, because a lot of the enhanced guys didn't win. Oh. Like, they still got... They promoted it really well, but then they got beat by people who weren't juicing at all, which was fantastic. But the point is, it's like, all right, maybe this is what the UFL can be. It's like all the cast-offs, all the rejects from wherever else, like, go play here. You know, it's like the longest yard group, like the prison league or something. Like, maybe that's where guys were all playing. Go
3: the last chance you professional model of the UFO.
2: Okay.
3: I don't know what they and his lawyer had a big lengthy statement. I'll read part of it here because you know this goes on. But Jeffrey Kessler, who by the way I think he's dealt with the
2: Kessler
3: before.
2: Yes, he has. That's a name.
1: Yeah.
3: And so he's Sorsby's attorney, but he said in late April we inquired with the NFL about the process of gaining entry into the supplemental draft. The response from the league was that all that was required was a short application, which needed to be submitted prior to June 22nd. At no point did the NFL indicate that it would need or want to review anything other than the application itself or that submitting the application at or close to the deadline would have any impact on the NFL's consideration. It's like, and you know, there's more to it, but just that opening statement right there is like, listen, man, I filled out my application, so I missed a line. Big deal. It's like, well, dude, like, how bad do you want the job? Like, I don't like, hey, man, I filled out my resume. I'm sorry if I missed, you know, one of my references. I don't know what to tell you. I gave you the wrong foot. It's like, no, you gotta, if you're serious about this and I would think that Brendan Sorsby and his team would understand in our situation, you got to go the extra mile and have every detail T crossed, I dotted in order for us to get an opportunity here. And instead,
2: it's like, let's wait and see the whites of their eyes.
3: Yeah, they half-assed. It's almost like they half-assed it.
2: Hold!
3: They half-assed it, and they're like, well, come on, man. You know what we meant. It's like, no, we didn't. Like, come on. Like, you're gambling on games, dude. You're not allowed to play college football. This is your only option. Like, at least do your due diligence and complete your assignment before you hand it into us. It's just, I don't know what, it whole thing is sloppy on their end, in my mind, so.
2: They weren't going to get what they wanted out of this regardless. That's just how I see it. If they had did it the right way, maybe it's a more complex conversation. Maybe it's a more technical conversation. But that was an easy win for the NFL, the way they did it. the explanations that were coming out before they even fouled, them taking it as far as they did at the college level. It was an easy move for the league to do it. I don't think that anything would have gotten him through, though. I it could have been the best filled out application ever in the history of supplemental drafts. I don't think he makes it through that gauntlet.
1: Don't you kind of feel like this is like Big Brother 2 looking out for little brother?
2: Yes.
1: Like the NFL looking out for the NCAA.
2: Yes.
1: I mean, almost like the NCAA sitting on the side, like, put him in a body bag, Johnny.
2: Get him, Johnny. Like, yeah.
1: Yelling from the sideline, the NFL. Yeah. Yeah.
2: Sweet.
1: We can't win in court, but you can. So it's like, all right.
2: So the NFL was the sensei. They looking at the NCAA like, sweep the leg.
3: That's right. What are we?
1: They're the ones out there doing it.
2: Yeah, well, maybe you're right. Yeah, you're right.
1: Yeah.
2: He's out of there.
1: That's how I see it. But here's the one thing I'll say about Brendan Sorsby is, I mean, he may not be able to sleep easy, but if he needs some help, he can go to Mattress Firm.
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3: Yeah. And
2: get that rest.
3: He's got a Mattress Firm. I take the over on how many hours he gets. You know what I mean?
2: You think he bet on that?
3: Yeah, probably.
2: How many hours will I get on my Mattress Firm?
3: Just
2: a one.
3: Hey, man.
2: Two.
3: Hey, you know, when we do
2: three hours on my Mattress Firm.
3: You know, when we do our picks during the course of the year, you know, maybe we could have him on as like a guest picker. That'd be fun. You know, really, circle back to all
2: we
3: this
2: do.
3: Fun stuff.
2: Don't we do Friday like picks?
3: Yeah, I gave you guys.
2: Don't
3: that
2: we do
3: work.
2: Our overs and unders on?
3: You guys got that work.
2: Maybe
3: last
2: we
3: year.
2: Should get Sorsby to be our special guest.
3: Yeah, think he'd do it
2: for our picks.
3: That's worth it. I mean, he doesn't get paid.
2: I mean, I'm about to say, but maybe. I mean, maybe we should. Sorsby's corner.
3: Well, we'll see.
2: Hey.
3: We will see how that plays out. By the way, a little bang, shout bang. Out here. You know, we mentioned we're on hundreds of affiliates all across the country. We're not kidding, and we've added more. First up, welcome to our new affiliate to the Fox Sports Radio family. It's Fox Sports 1240 AM KLOA in Ridgecrest, California. The station is owned by Heidi Adelman and also operated by Vince Garcia in the Naval Air Weapons Station at China Lake, which is over 1 million acres and is one of the largest naval properties. Welcome to the FSR awesome. Family. So to awesome. Heidi Adelman, Vince Garcia, we appreciate you letting us be a part of your family and welcome thanks, into guys. Ours as we have fun every morning with you guys, 3 to 6 a.m. Monday through Friday.
2: Woo!
1: I mean, Lorraine, I don't know if that was
3: it is two pros and a cup of Joe here on Fox Sports Radio. So we are going to have the usuals coming up later on. We do have another edition of In Case You Missed It. We're also going to have our midweek awards in hour two of the program. We've got Petros Papadakis stopping by. The leftovers are back. All of it is yours here on this three-hour extravaganza. But congratulations are in order to some people you saw for, I don't know, about an hour or so in the world of sports. That'll be yours right here on FSR.
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16: 84 eastbound, you're seeing more traffic now, exit 48 into 51. Once you clear that area, easy rolling all the way out, even westbound. Now 291 westbound, you have road work just beyond exit 2, hopefully wrapping up. And once you get out of there, easy transition onto 91. Eastbound 291 looks good. Route 2, Route 9, 72 all rolling. Kelly Quinn.
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1: Swing on, little looper. Pass the outstretched glove at the second baseman. Monasterio. Rosario's going to score. And Trent Grisham with a two-out knock, and the Yankees have a 3-1 lead.
0: Tune in tonight from the Motor City and a date with the Detroit Tigers. 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

0: It's Two Pros and a Cup of Joe, Fox Sports Radio. LeVar Arrington, Brady Quinn, Jonas Knox with you here. Coming up in a little over 15 minutes from now, we are going to have another edition of In Case You Missed It. That'll be yours right here on Fox Sports Radio. But right now, it is time for the Tire Rack Play of the Day, and it's going to be a special one. This Play of the Day is going to be magical. And if you think we're lying, why don't you listen to this?
1: Say we're lying.
2: Neto sprinting down the right. Ronaldo through the middle. It's Cristiano Ronaldo for Portugal. It's 3-0. And Ronaldo strikes again.
0: World Cup on Fox on the call. 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All right, so NBA draft was last night, and A.J. DiBonsa goes number one
3: How many
0: overall.
3: People knew that?
0: That's
3: Can I throw that out there?
1: I didn't know.
0: Thank you.
3: Dude, I honestly didn't know. I did not know until I started reading through the news late last night. I was like, oh, my gosh. Now, granted, we had some family stuff going on for a swim dive meet and all that, but I kept thinking to myself, like, everyone that was there was a bar with a TV. They were all watching the World Cup. Like, no one had turned on the NBA draft, which I don't even know how well it was promoted. But, again, I don't watch a ton of ESPN content or like a lot of content during the day anyway. So I'm probably not the best person to ask that.
0: That's what I was thinking about, because it was last night. It felt like it wasn't very promoted at all. It felt like it wasn't heavily promoted much. I mean, there was all the conversation about the Giannis trade and all that. That got a ton of coverage. We talked about it. But, and this is not to diminish the fact that these guys get drafted. It's awesome. I've never been drafted to anything. If there was a radio draft, I think I'd be a mid to late at best. Maybe a walk-on. Maybe I'd get a practice squad invite. So it's not to knock these guys for getting drafted. It's an amazing accomplishment, and congratulations to everybody. I just have a hard time getting into the NBA draft nowadays. I'm sorry. I can't do
1: it.
0: You
1: got into it before?
0: Yeah, because they were recognizable names. Like, we saw them. We were familiar with them. And it just feels like, unless you are following college basketball throughout the course of the year and really paying close attention, it's the NCAA tournament. You get it for 3 weeks, and that's it. And I just don't think that that leads to the level of interest in the draft for the NBA that you get in the NFL. And when college football's around, college football's the second biggest sport to the NFL, and you can argue closing the gap on that. I just look at it.
1: Their signing days are really, like, college signing days are a pretty big deal.
0: Yeah.
1: And it's very spread out. But it's, you know, when college signing day is taking place, like, where your favorite, this is crazy to think, where your favorite high school football players, your 4 or 5 stars, where they're going.
0: Yeah.
1: I'd be curious to know. I don't know. Is there a signing day show, Q? I don't think there is, but
3: No, there are definitely, maybe not on like cable television, but from streaming platforms, there definitely are. Right,
1: like, I mean, what's that guy's name on ESPN that does his Luganville? Like, doesn't Luganville do like a whole lot
3: Luganville, with? They would talk about it maybe on some, I mean, a segment or some different spots in regards to what it means for the colleges. They don't look at it so much from like a high school perspective, but there's like Paramount Plus. We used to have a streaming platform where there are definitely places that have streaming shows you can watch. It hasn't become adopted enough by probably anyone outside of ESPN that would maybe talk about it on a, like maybe ESPN2 or something like that. But I'll say this much. I used to watch the draft. Like, it was appointment television for me, especially when I was young, in part because a lot of the names that you would see, because it wasn't so transient, because they were staying longer than being one and done, they were either coming out of high school or they were done. Like, to me, that model was always better. And the reason why I said is, like, I remember the 1996 draft. I remember when Allen Iverson got drafted by the 76ers, and Ray Allen, I think, went to the Bucks maybe at like 5. And then Kobe was in that draft, and just being like, oh my gosh, this dude's coming out of high school and going. And Steve Nash was like a couple picks later. Like, I vividly remember, you know, those early drafts when you had guys.
0: What about Antoine Walker?
3: Sure.
0: Yeah.
3: But you had guys that you knew. You watched them in college. You watched them. They kind of co-branded themselves with whatever school they went to, and the success or the hype or everything else that went along with that. And unfortunately, the NBA has never realized that the whole one-and-done rule at the college level has actually, and now more than ever with basketball, the transfer portal has actually hurt a lot of the athletes that are coming into the league because they're not that well-known unless you're either a diehard who follows it or you've got to be on the LeBron James status of like a high school recruiter athlete or something along those lines. So to me, it's as hard to follow. It's unfortunate because I remember the big suits back in the day, like the big ass long. Like I remember all that. You remember, like I know you know what I'm talking about too. And you remember some of those drafts with some of those like absolute studs or stars that you were excited about because they got drafted your team. Like that just, it's not that way anymore. It's completely different.
0: It was even the lottery, the way they opened the envelopes, the way they, you would see the team logo, you'd get excited. I can remember when Bobby Hurley got drafted by Sacramento. I give a crap about the Sacramento Kings. Like I couldn't care less, but because it was Bobby Hurley and I love watching him at Duke, I wanted to see where he ended up.
1: Of course you did.
0: Well, listen, I like Grant Hill too.
1: Of course you did.
0: Not as much though. For some reason, like Bobby
1: Christian
0: Hurley
1: Leitner was your favorite.
0: Christian Leitner, Bobby
1: Grant Hill.
0: Hill
1: is on your side. You could up top with Grant.
0: I liked.
1: I love me some Grant Hill.
0: I liked. Just,
3: I mean, Mary Max here yesterday. Just the whole thing.
0: I like Cherokee Parks. I wasn't as into like a
1: they
0: Jamal
1: so
0: Mashburn
1: good.
0: For some reason. I don't know what it was.
1: Why not?
0: I don't know. I don't know what it was. Something about it,
1: man. You were like part of.
3: You go through some of those UK teams though, like Tony Delk back in the day.
1: Tony Delk, man, cross you up. Wasn't he a coach for a minute? I think he was a coach in the NBA too.
0: I remember. Hey, Tony Delk got traded to Boston, and that's when they went on a run to the Eastern Conference Finals when nobody thought they would. In 2000.
3: By the way, Derek Anderson was like another one that I don't know if he Ron ever Mercer. Got credit. Him, Ron Mercer.
0: Yeah, Ron Mercer. Yeah.
1: Yeah, man. Yeah, there were some golden times in basketball. Like you think of, like I said, I played against.
3: But look what it coincides with.
1: Yeah.
3: It coincides with the one and dones. Like, I mean, it kind of squashed like any of that. I've said it to you guys before. Like that was one of the things I loved about Notre Dame's basketball team is in an era of one and dones, like they were not that. And you got to watch a lot of those guys develop and grow as a team, as a player and as a person. And it was kind of cool to fun to see and watch. Like you got excited to root for them next year. Bro, nowadays, like, I mean, just looking at Notre Dame's basketball of late, like they've had completely different teams the past 2 or 3 years. Yeah. Like literally the entire team transfers, a new team in.
1: That's just because like, you're cursed for
3: how do you get behind that?
1: Our coach. You know, oh, took our coach and you're cursed for it. Yeah, that's all. You'll get through it though. Y'all get through it. But
0: guys got a temper. Too,
1: you think about though, when I was in school, I got a chance to sit on the bench and watch. Danny Forson was on I was on his team. Danny Forson, who went to Cincinnati, played, you know, went to the Nuggets, I believe. But I watched him play against teams with a Donald Foyle, Samaki Walker. You mentioned Antoine Walker, Stephon Marbury, Kareem Reed, Allen Iverson, like Kobe Bryant, like Paul Pierce. Like this was a period of time where all these dudes were playing travel basketball against like the tail end of, you know, when AI was going into college and then the younger guys that were a little bit, well, I was like 14 years old traveling with this team, but the connection to that talent back then was pretty phenomenal. But I don't understand why. Why wouldn't it be more phenomenal now? It would seem like, even with one and dones, it just would seem as though, because a lot of those big-name guys that we talk about, like before Stephon Marbury ever touched the court at Georgia Tech, everybody knew who he was.
0: I think the onus falls on, I think Brady alluded to this, the NBA needs to do more to help promote that. Like we just talked about the NFL sort of having college football's back.
1: Yeah.
0: If you're the NBA and you're looking out for the future of your league, like you need to help promote these college games more.
1: But like, well, here's what's crazy.
0: Nobody
1: I don't know that
0: are.
1: It can be college, Jonas. I think that you got to turn the focus, honestly, to where the fish are. And it's club. I know it might sound crazy, but the NBA, which, I mean, obviously Adidas and Nike, the brands, the major brands have always been around the major basketball travel teams and national teams at the high school. It's high school. And I'm going to tell you why. If you don't start building the brand of your players in high school, then the one and done's, you don't have enough time to build a kid's brand with a one and done year. So you got to start building their brand. You got to identify who these one and done kids are at the high school level. And you got to start promoting them and building up their brands where people knew who the Fab Five were before they even went to Michigan. That's what made them the Fab Five, is that they all came in together. Like, some of the most epic stories about them were when they were on their recruiting visits and stuff like that. So I'm just saying, man, they're going to have to do a better job of focusing their attention on the high school athlete to maximize the one-year athlete.
0: It is Two Pros and a Cup of Joe here on Fox Sports Radio. 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Speaking of the World Cup, here are the results from yesterday's games. Portugal over Uzbekistan 5-0. England and Ghana tie 0-0. Croatia beat Panama 1-0. And Colombia beat Congo DR 1-0. Up next, it's another edition of In Case You Missed It, and it's yours right here on FSR. 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
10: 291 westbound, late running road work from just beyond exit 2 out to the bridge. Eastbound will get you right down into 84 without delay. 384 seems to be doing all right. 84 eastbound delays in through exit 51. Kelly Quinn.
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16: 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Cristiano Ronaldo scored twice and made history along the way.
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18: Finally got it right, Bar.
1: Is that 21?
18: Post Malone and 21 Savage.
1: Yeah. Oh, I didn't know.
3: 21, yeah.
1: I just say 21.
3: We just call him 21.
1: Yeah.
3: Yeah, we say Savage.
1: Oh, okay.
0: Take
1: your word for it. I mean, you are from Ohio.
0: It is Two Pros and a Cup of Joe here on Fox Sports Radio. LeVar Arrington, Brady Quinn, Jonas Knox with you. Coming up top of next hour, a little over 10 minutes from now. 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We'll get to that for you right here on FSR. 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
5: Sometimes you can't get to everything in the world of sports or entertainment. Good thing the guys are here to bring you In Case You Missed It.
0: Guys, on Father's Day, Dustin Poirier, UFC legend, had a little bit of a run-in. He was
3: unfortunate.
0: Well, no, he did definitely sound a bit like that. But Dustin Poirier was at the airport in Atlanta, trying to get back to New Orleans.
1: Sounded
0: where he
1: like
0: lives
1: a big
0: in Louisiana,
1: dummy.
0: And had a couple of drinks, was seen wrestling a little bit with some guys at the airport bar there in Atlanta, and then apparently was kicked off the plane. And when security showed up to discuss the situation with him, it sounded like this.
19: Let's go, big dog. Let's go, big dog.
20: What's going on?
19: What's up? Bunch of hoes. Let's go. Let's go.
20: Relax.
19: You're lying. Yeah, pull me off the plane. All my boys went to the crib. Now what the?
20: And this is why he got pulled off the plane.
21: You Dustin Poirier?
19: Man, you, bro.
21: All right, just relax.
19: Man, you and her. I'll fight you right now.
21: No, I don't want to fight, bro.
19: I'll go with you right now.
21: Bro, I don't want to fight, bro. I don't want to fight.
19: Let's go.
21: I don't want to fight.
19: Let's go.
21: Radio, have you?
19: Yeah, tell him. Come on.
21: Get a couple of
19: minutes. Because it's going to be bad.
21: Bro, just
19: it's going to be bad, my nigga.
21: Oh, bro.
1: My word.
21: Bro, relax.
1: With an A.
21: Radio, start several units. Start several units.
19: No.
1: Call several units. matter of fact, make that five.
19: Boy, you...
21: Hey. Bro, relax.
1: I'm looking
19: bro,
1: at it, maybe six.
21: Relax, bro.
19: You gonna taste me?
21: Relax.
1: I don't think that the taser would have worked.
3: No, he had to have been on drugs or drunk or something.
1: Oh, they said he was in talk
0: crazy. Butchered.
1: Yeah. It was probably both.
3: I mean,
0: yeah.
3: Because when the cops got there, he was like, just handcuff me.
0: Yeah.
3: he literally went from that to just like putting his hands behind his back, and they just cuffed him.
1: Well, that is sober.
3: It was a bizarre circumstance.
1: You see a few of them suits roll up on you. Sober you up.
0: He posted on social media I'm at the point where I need some help. Walking away from fighting hasn't been easy on me, and alcohol isn't the answer. It has ruined my father's life. It will not allow me to ruin mine. My family deserves me at 100%. I'm trying to do everything I can to get my mind right and take the right next steps.
1: I just wish guys could come to those conclusions before. Can you go through that emotional gauntlet before you do it? Have that struggle with yourself before it happens. I wish that would for more guys.
0: Or just drink at home. You know what I mean?
1: Yeah, that does it. Still there.
0: Hey, it's Jonas Knox. Trained to push past the pain, not athletes, just people. 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While millions watch the World Cup, they're fighting to survive in silence. 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
25: 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I'm meteorologist Steve Teeling for News 8. As we head towards dawn, a couple of clouds around, less humid, 55 to 60 degrees. For Wednesday, a gorgeous day, sunny, breezy, pleasantly warm, low 80s. Thursday, partly sunny, once again, low 80s.
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30: Number one in the NBA draft. At the World Cup, Portugal, a 5-0 winner over Uzbekistan. Cristiano Ronaldo scored 2 goals in the first half. Ghana shocked England 0-0, even though England outshot them 18-2. 1-0 victories for both Croatia and Colombia. To the Major League Baseball scoreboard, San Diego 7-6 over Atlanta in 10 innings. Dodgers won 12-3 at Minnesota. White Sox edged Cleveland 2-1. Milwaukee shut out the Reds, and Philadelphia won at Washington. I'm Steve DeSager.
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0: got to go where the fish are.
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0: interesting.
1: It is Two Pros and a Cup of Joe here on Fox Sports Radio. LeVar Arrington, Brady Quinn, Jonas Knox with you. 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

0: they're greeting the guy. Like, I get, I mean, I don't know about the hug part either, but I did. I was a hugger. Why do they do the soul hand, though? Catch it? Like, wouldn't it be cool if they just shook each other's hand like the normal way? Just curious. And I know. I mean,
1: you're telling us, huh?
0: I just say, I know the haters out there be like, LeVar, you're sitting on the porch right now. Oh, my gosh. Like, no, I'm not. I'm just curious. Like, you know, every like a once in a while. Handshake. Yeah. Why not give it like.
1: It feels more official. It feels like, hey, we just, you know, that's a deal. You know, I get what you're saying.
0: And it's more, to me on the old head, the commissioner, than it is on them. Like, it's like in that moment, the commissioner is all in with trying to feel like, yeah, bruh, like, you made it, bruh.
1: I think that's part of the issue with where the NBA is at, is they don't have a strong commissioner. So Adam Silver feels like he's just trying to be buddies with the players as opposed to, you know, trying to create a hard line.
0: Hmm.
1: I mean, think about when Roger Goodell first came into the NFL. He was there to be able to bring back in some of people's opinions, not integrity necessarily, but I guess more rule and law and order.
0: Hmm.
1: Like that, owners felt like players were running rampant, running wild.
0: Oh, I love
1: and they Paul. Wanted to rein things back in.
0: I love the Paul Tagliabue era.
2: You did?
0: Oh,
1: exactly.
0: It was amazing.
1: Exactly.
0: Run amok, I'll take it. It was a hell of a time in my life. Shots out to Paul. Rest easy, my guy. I hugged him.
2: I mean,
0: the soul hand is kind of wild, though, man. Like everybody does it. Every once in a while, you'll see like
1: Jonas and I
0: look
1: do it.
0: Weird. Yeah, we'll do it.
1: I just shake Jonas's hand.
2: Good. Can you explain the soul hand for the listener?
0: It's like, over the top like? Instead of underneath. Underneath, gentleman is underneath. Soul also, hand is over the top. It. You know what I mean?
2: Well, that looks like your arm wrestling.
0: Right. That's a soul hand.
2: Oh, is it really?
1: Oh, when you like bring it in, you mean?
0: Yeah, like the arm wrestling way of giving a handshake is the soul hand. Yeah.
1: Oh, gotcha.
0: You know, like, I mean, it used to be daps and pounds, but that's kind of like, that's very, very outdated at this point. The soul hand is like, so this here's the regular hand. There's regular.
1: Right? Can I be honest? Look,
0: there's soul.
1: That's soul. If we're judging those handshakes.
0: And look, and then if you really, really know, if you really know what you're doing, like if you see a dude go like that, like they go up like that and then they come down in it and then they come to it like that, then it's really a soul hand.
2: Well, let me try that on.
0: You want to try it? Yeah, you want to try it? Look. Down, up. That's a soul hand. That's a soul hand. You got sweaty palms, Brady? Too, bro. Like,
2: that ain't sweat.
1: That means, but.
0: Don't.
1: Maybe it's just my interpretation of it, but
0: don't shake my
1: hand. I feel like if we're gonna judge handshakes, like business deals, there's something about the official normal just handshake where you feel like, all right, that looks like it's on the up and up. You know, when you bring it in for like the soul handshake or whatever you're calling it.
0: Yeah, you know
1: that one. You're like, I feel like someone's gonna get screwed.
0: Somebody gonna get screwed.
1: Like someone.
0: Yes, you've already told everybody. Now you're going to get him.
1: Yeah. Like someone, whoever brought it in. And you know what?
0: You're
1: whoever
0: done.
1: Does the tap. Whoever does like the tap on the back afterwards. And then when you pull apart and
0: you don't
1: look
0: even
1: at each
0: know.
1: Other do the tap. He's telling you like,
0: you
1: I'm going to screw you over in this deal.
2: It's like your fingers crossed.
1: Yeah, you're going to lose money. I'm going to steal money from you.
2: He doesn't even
1: I haven't told you yet how it's going to happen.
0: Damn.
1: Like when you're working with the guy who's just, oh, yes, and he just shakes your hand. It's like, all right, this guy feels like he's got everything.
0: Business.
1: I might need to go read a bunch of stuff, but he's told me exactly what may happen.
0: Indeed.
1: All right. And like if something goes wrong, what how we're going to handle this, what the recourse is here.
2: I also think Adam Silver, Petros has pointed this out. He looks like a vampire. I don't see it. Like,
0: because you're a real one.
2: Yeah, and that's what I mean. Like, that's insulting to people that actually look like
0: real
2: vampires.
0: You're a real vampire. That's why
2: you
0: don't
2: see it. So,
1: your version of a vampire is based on, what's this show? Twilight?
0: Twilight, yeah.
1: The books or whatever?
0: Yeah.
1: Like, that's your version is. You
0: Petros is based off of the 70s, 80s vampire.
2: So, I wouldn't have a Lost Boys.
0: Adam Silver looks like the 70s, 80 one.
2: So Adam Silver,
0: Lost Boys is a good one.
2: So Adam Silver is more Lost Boys than me.
0: No, Come Adam on. Silver is more Ram Stokers.
1: Yeah,

0: interview with a vampire. Theirs is more. He's the more hardcore, like traditional vampire. You're like the you are the Lost Boy. You could have been in the Lost Boys. Bro.
1: So he's
0: and Twilight. You kind of could have been in both.
1: So he's going vampire and Soul Hand at the same time.
0: Dang.
1: It's kind of a weird.
0: That's crazy, man. Think about it.
1: That's a weird mix.
0: Yeah,
1: but
0: there was a vampire in Brooklyn too, though. You know, and he told us about how you needed evil and why evil is good. Like, evil is good. Say it with me. Evil is good because, well, you can't have good if you don't have evil. It's hot as hell in here. Let's go outside. Eddie Murphy was up in the church preaching.
1: It's hot as hell out here.
0: It's hot as hell in here. them Jesus rays started hitting him. He had to get up out of the church. You know, I don't know. Vampires don't like the church.
1: Yeah. Well, hey.
0: I mean, but you're in there every Sunday, aren't you?
1: Oh, Saturday evening.
0: How does that work?
1: Vigil Mass. Yeah.
0: So you do it before Sunday for its official where it burns you up.
1: Counts for Sunday.
0: There you go.
1: Yep.
0: All right.
1: That's right.
0: Oh, there you go.
1: That's how you don't miss NFL games. That's the move. Vet move there.
0: Go get your Jesus Saturday night hit right into Sunday. I get Jesus right away. 12:01, baby.
1: Peace be with you.
0: Dang. With the soul hand.
1: Now,
0: did you think Jesus was dapping people up back in the days with the soul hand, though?
1: I'd bless him. Yeah.
0: Like, he was like, you shall now be Paul. What's up, Paul?
2: Here's the problem. Then Judas came over. And Judas dapped him up the wrong way.
0: He dapped him up with the soul hand.
1: Patted him on the back.
2: He did. And he came back and he patted him like you knew right then.
0: Then
2: like
0: patted him on the back. Yeah. Dang, Jesus!
1: Yeah.
0: You didn't see the signs!
2: No, he knew it was coming.
0: Yeah, he did. It. Yeah.
2: He did.
0: Dang, he had to do it. All right.
2: You know who didn't know it was coming was, well, I probably did, Myles Garrett. Myles Garrett knew.
1: Yeah, he
0: do you think he knew?
1: I mean,
2: yeah, I think he knew.
0: I think he wanted to know. He wanted to know.
1: He got MK Seed. Did you see that? Mm. Old Mary Kay Cabot.
0: She shows up.
1: Of Cleveland.com. Formerly the Cleveland Plain Dealer, correct? That was the paper of record out there. Apparently, she says that Jared Verse is expected to be more of a force multiplier than Myles Garrett. She went on to say that Myles Garrett wasn't a true unifier for the team relative to his on-field impact. Garrett was reportedly respected and revered, but, quote, wasn't necessarily universally beloved by everybody on the roster. Garrett was said to have struck a, quote, tight inner circle when outside the team facility.
0: Sounds like every elite player.
1: Like who cares? Like, what is that?
0: Have you ever heard the way they talk about Mike Jordan or Kobe Bryant or Lawrence Taylor? Like, it's not, I mean, and he had issues. Sounds like any elite player, man. That's all. But Jarrett Verse is doing the whole team bonding and stuff like that with the guys. He's shown the initiative to build the bonds and to generate trust, which that's, to me, I think is the right approach. Now, granted, I am a military kid. So there is that level of, as long as the communication is what it's supposed to be, it doesn't have to be anything more than that, you know. And I use the reference military kid because, you know, that's more rigid of a way of approaching things. Like, I don't need you to be happy with what I'm telling you. I don't need you to agree with what I'm telling you. Just do it. An order is an order. Like, some guys approach the game of football from that same type of a perspective. Like, they're focused in on what they have to do. They're focused in on being great at what they do. A force multiplier is a guy that commands 2-3 guys a play, and other guys are getting one-on-ones and coming free and other opportunities. Guys in the defensive backfield are getting opportunities to get their hands on the ball because you know when the ball has to come out. That's force multiplier. Now, can Jarrett Verse be that guy on the field this season for the Cleveland Browns? We'll see. Has he been that type of guy for the Los Angeles Rams? Yes, he has. In his young career, he's been very brilliant in what he's done. But I think it's an interesting way for Mary Kay Cabot to come at it, because I mean, she does know the team very well. She's very entrenched in what the team has going on. And I would ultimately ask you guys, is that a genuine synopsis based off of just what the, you know, what the observation of what his impact has been so far? Or is this somewhat of a let's cope with the fact that we literally got rid of the face of our franchise while he was still in his prime?
1: If you told me, hey, so here's the deal. We're going to give you somebody who'll get you 24 sacks in a season. But there's one problem. Yeah, what's that? He's got a tight inner circle outside the facility. Huh. I'm sorry, I can't have it. I don't get it. I don't know why there needs to be a comp between Myles Garrett and Jared Verse. Jared Verse hasn't even played a preseason game yet with the Browns. He's not even close to being the player that Myles Garrett is. Why can't you just accept you got Jared Verse now, focus on what he does, and stop with the comparisons? You can't compare the two. He's out of town. I don't know why the push to sort of find flaws with Myles Garrett. We know what the flaws are. Guy, he drives too fast.
2: It's not that. You're trying to justify the trade, right? Like, you're trying to support the organization and the decision that they made. And it's no different than Joe Thomas coming out in support of it. You know, Joe Thomas does the preseason games, and there's definitely ties to the organization. And I think if we're being objective, right, like the closer you are to something, the harder it is to be critical.
0: Yeah, sure.
2: So, but I think, look, I'm going to go back to 2025 because this is Myles Garrett's quote. You know, speaking about the management of the Browns at the current time, I don't feel like our future is aligned with winning right now. That's what Myles Garrett said in February 2025. Now, what changed? You know, I mean, he said that's what I'm looking forward to doing at this stage of my career. I have a lot of love for the Northeast Ohio community that brought me into the league, but I want to get to contending and winning playoff games and being games like today. And this is what he said coming off of, I assume, either, you know, the Super Bowl or at least the conference championship games back in 2025. So, like, what changed? You know, at that point, for a year now, we've known that he wants to get to a team that's going to be able to compete. And clearly, and then this is probably the crux of the issue. This is one of the conversations I had yesterday with a Browns fan, is they were like, hey, I appreciate what you said about, you know, how Browns fans feel. I said, because we let one of our best players go because he sees it too. This is an organization that is not trying to win games right now. And so, again, you can pitch the future. That's what everyone pitches. That is the most ununique pitch in the history of pitches. If I asked you guys to invest into a startup shoe company, what am I asking you to put your money into? The future. And what do? I paint you this rosy picture of why it's going to work and how awesome it's going to be. And everyone's going to love these shoes and they're going to replace Nike and all this stuff, right? Like, every single thing that people pitch, if I go to try to think about when I first met my wife, what was I pitching to her? I was trying to paint a future of what our life would be like together. Now, is this exactly what it was like? Probably not. I don't know. But, like, do you get what I'm saying? Like, the thing that the Browns are pitching right now, this is one of the reasons why I think fans are frustrated, is we've been hearing the same pitch forever. Like, it's never been their time. It's never been right now. And when you trade a player like Myles Garrett, and he's literally telling you, like, hey, I'm in here as a player. I'm the best, maybe one of the best you've ever had. And I'm telling you right now, this front office isn't serious about winning right now. And so I want to go somewhere else. It sends a tough message for fans to swallow. Because outside of just showing up to see your team and maybe liking a few young pieces here and there, how's that any different? Like, how's this team any different this year? I mean, again, in the words of Joe Thomas talking about, I don't think the peak of what the Browns season should be cheering on a guy who's looking to create the sack record and have a great season. It's like, well, then what are you cheering for this season? To see Jared Verse have a great season? So you feel like what you lost in Myles Garrett, you somewhat replaced in a young player, or hope that some of these young players are coming along? I mean, again, like, it's all kind of pitching on hope in the future and what it may be and how we continue to keep building. I mean, that's all good and great, but the reality is like, you hear Joe Burrow's like, no, we want all the pressure. We want people to talk about us like we should be the team contending for a Super Bowl. Like, that's in state, and they're a completely different world away from what their objectives are, goals are, and what they're actually trying to accomplish. And so I think that's the tough part is, whether it's Mary Kay Cabot, who's been around the team forever, Tony Grossier, anyone else who's one of the many reporters that have been there, they're frustrated because they've seen this continual change and they see good players either move on or a guy like Joe Thomas who retires. And at no point does a front office just and ownership stay the course. They never stay the course. They never. Stefanski was probably the closest thing they had to a coach that brought them relative success. And yet the front office had to do what they did, bring in Deshaun Watson, move on from Baker Mayfield. You start over there again. And I've told you guys that was a terrible match schematically for what Watson did well and what Stefanski wants to do. It was never going to work. It was never going to match. And so now you find yourselves in this, okay, well, now we have Todd Monken. By the way, good match for Deshaun Watson. Like, great schematic match. Now, can Watson still do it? I don't know. He's coming off injuries. Reports are he looks great. We'll see what they turn into, but this roster has churned over a bit too, in particular offensively on the O-line. So I don't know how good the protection will be. I don't know what the run game will look like. And, you know, I'm not sure if the defense will be as good without Jim Schwartz and without Myles Garrett, even though they've got some really great young players. So that's the hard part is like, it's one of the few teams in the NFL that continually keeps getting pitched. We'll keep looking into the future. It's like eventually that light at the end of the tunnel, it's not a light. Or if it is, it's on the front of a freight train. It's coming to run right through you.
1: Like
2: that's where your hopes and expectations go when you keep getting like blasted with a bad season after a bad season.
1: I think that's a Metallica song you just detailed there with the orchestra.
0: Really?
1: Yeah.
2: All right.
1: Yeah.
2: I don't know.
1: Look,
0: that would be pretty dope if you played a Metallica song.
1: I swear to God, there's a freight train coming your way. There's something along those lines. I swear to God, with the orchestra a few years back.
3: Interesting.
1: Look, I didn't have any issue with them making the trade because I understood, like, listen, if they're not going to compete with him, you know, get something for him, I get that philosophy. But when I see this, I go, this just tells me that it's the same old, same old. Like, hey, we got Jared Verse. He's a force multiplier, whatever that means. And I think LeVar, you said it as well, too. Like, I don't know. I would think a force multiplier would be a guy who's put so much pressure on the quarterback that it helps your secondary, your linebackers, everybody else. I wonder if there's a stat, how many times having Myles Garrett on your team opened up sacks for other people to where he was getting doubled or tripled, or there was so much focus, or they put a tight end on that side. There was so much focus there that it opened up and increased the numbers. They talk about it in baseball all the time that Jeff Kent had the career he did because he batted near and in the vicinity of Barry Bonds. Nobody wanted to pitch to Barry Bonds, so Jeff Kent got all the good pitches, and ultimately it led to his success. So when I hear the term force multiplier, I go, well, doesn't that mean you're helping other people out? And I would assume if you're getting close to 25 sacks in a season, that would have helped everybody else out as well, too.
3: You could selfishly be productive. You could. There's you know, you could sell out the integrity of the defense by, and I've been known to do it. You could sell out because you see an opening and you're not afraid to take it. So you might take it. And you could sell out your defense because you end up in a gap that somebody else was going into as well. And, you know, maybe that one time you got the sack, but maybe the next time they saw that you went inside, there was two guys in the same gap and they do a play off of that. It could happen where it is a selfish approach to getting the results that you were able to get. But I just think for the most part, when you watch Myles Garrett play, you're not seeing a guy that's just off the reservation doing his own thing. You're seeing one of the most gifted, most masterful, hardworking, by the way. I hate when people minimize a guy and call him gifted. That young man works his ass off to get into the type of shape and the reps that he takes to be as effective as he is. He is as force multiplier as you get. Now, granted, love to Jarrett Verse and respect to what Jarrett Verse is trying to do and establish. But like you guys said earlier in the conversation, there's no real reason to kind of turn this into a comparison. I think you'll find out, you know, who maybe won the you know, the trade, or if they both broke even on it, whatever, as the season wears on. But, I mean, you know, Mary Kay Cabot is being, you know, maybe polarizing with the take.
2: I mean, let's call it what it is. Could you not picture a Bengals-Rams Super Bowl? I mean, I know we're in June, but it feels like if we're looking at two teams that I don't know. I mean, I know there's a lot of pressure on Zach Taylor.
1: Are you calling your shot here? Let me see if I can get you a line on that here.
3: Can you imagine Myles Garrett on, like, and that's a thing too. Like, how many people are watching Cleveland Browns football? You know, you play for a team that goes further in the playoffs, you build a bigger brand. People know who Myles Garrett is, but have you really seen him on a consistent basis? Like, there's a strong possibility that his brand goes to a whole nother level of the awareness of a larger group of people out there.
1: All right, Brady. So, what do you got? If that was the hypothetical Super Bowl, who do you got? Rams over the Bengals or vice versa?
3: Ooh, that's a good one.
2: I would probably say Rams over the Bengals.
4: Ooh. Just, wins.
2: I feel a little more confident about. That was actually a good impression, Lamar. like the first sound I heard, I was like, "Oh, is she playing the drums?"
4: Yeah, I'm gonna get it.
2: I think I trust the Rams defense a little bit more. Okay. Is that fair to say? Based on, I know Cincinnati's beefed up their defense. I get that. But I just haven't seen it yet, so it's hard in June for me to feel overly confident. Like, I feel like I know what I'm going to get out of Myles Garrett and the Rams defense. So,
1: courtesy of our friends at DraftKings, the Rams to beat the Bengals in the Super Bowl, the exact result, pays out 72-1. Now, if you wanted to play it safe, you could do vice versa, Bengals over the Rams, and it pays out 90-1. That's worth it. Throw $100 on each. Hope one lands and get paid. It's a hell of a job there. Good for you. So I think we just see everyone wants to wait around till like late August to make their Super Bowl picks. We just gave you one of them right here. So document that if you will. By the way, you can document this also. We mentioned all these affiliates that we talk about. We would like to welcome our new affiliate to the FSR family, KPOW 1260 AM, your hometown radio station in Powell, Wyoming. It is the voice of Powell Sports. We are on 4 to 6 a.m. Their general manager is April Rodriguez. Their program director is Scott Mangold, who also hosts a local show from 6 to 9 a.m. Mountain Time. So welcome to the FSR family. Can't wait to hang out with you guys every morning there in Wyoming.
3: Welcome.
1: LeVar, very familiar with Wyoming.
3: Oh, love Wyoming.
2: I was about to say,
3: I'll come visit.
2: Let me go out there and do a show, huh?
3: Yeah. Let's go do it. Go see some elk.
2: Can I borrow? Well, I don't know if you can borrow belt buckles, can you? Is that a thing? I don't think
3: you can. I mean, you don't need to borrow one. I think you got to get all in there. You got to go all in. In fact, I may get you boots instead of Jordans. You know what I mean?
2: No.
3: Yeah, I might get you some cowboy boots.
2: I don't need anything. All right, yeah. I'm good. I've got a pair of boots, actually, I probably need to dust off. So
3: you got a cowboy hat?
2: I got some Lucchese's. Yeah.
3: I might get you a cowboy hat instead of sneakers. I got a nice
2: only
3: little boot barn. I got
2: only
3: nice.
2: If you get Jonas a pack of Marlboros and make him start smoking.
1: All right, look, a few lung darts each morning before the show.
2: Yeah,
3: I have a different type of lung deal going.
1: Do you?
3: Yeah, I'll go out there and do it with you.
2: But you know what's better for you than cigarettes?
3: What's that?
2: Drive.
3: Yeah,
2: because after 40, your energy starts to drop, the weight hangs on, and you start wondering where the old you went. M-Drive was built for that, support healthy testosterone, energy, and metabolism. It's great. 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
1: It is two pros and a cup of Joe here on Fox Sports Radio. LeVar Arrington, Brady Quinn, Jonas Knox with you. Coming up next here, a lot of haters, awfully quiet in the world of sports. We'll get into that for you right here on Fox Sports Radio. 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
17: 291 westbound. We still have that slow, late-running road work right around exit 2 out to the bridge, and it looks like a fender bender in the mix. South on 91, we're in good shape. Northbound, no worry. 84 eastbound, you drop speed exit 48 through the Bulkley Bridge. Westbound into exit 50. Route 9, we're still off to a good start between 84 and 91. Kelly Quinn.
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0: not sure what this has to do with our handshake, but...
1: Well, you said the freight train coming your way. This is the Metallica song, right. No Leaf Clover, done with an orchestra. It's very well done.
0: I'm glad you you went and left your seat to go to Lorena and Patty to make sure they played this.
1: This is a banger.
0: Is he rocking out right now, LeVar?
2: Oh, yeah. No.
1: What do you mean?
2: He's just sitting here.
1: It's like... I mean, he stumbled upon a great lyric.
0: That's just... There's some truth to it, man.
1: Watch, you'll listen, Dave. Just keep playing it. You'll hear it. Here it comes.
0: Forget we're on a sports talk radio show.
1: I'm telling you, man. It's a shout-out to Browns fans who are waiting for them to win a Super Bowl. But what do you think it's like for the Browns fans that are looking around going, yeah, probably we're never going to experience that. And every time we get rid of a great player, it just sets us back another few more years. But they're like, hey, don't worry about it. You got time. Maybe some of us don't. Here, right here. When it comes to being the shooting light at the end of your tunnel, just a freight train going away. See right there, Brady.
3: Freight train!
0: Yeah, Jonas, I've heard this song before, and I know the lyrics. However, in that moment, I was not thinking about Metallica.
1: But I'm just letting you know.
0: I appreciate you taking 3 minutes of our show
1: That was great. So when they show...
0: That also should be a fine.
1: Why is that a fine? What's the fine for? There was nothing passive-aggressive
0: wasting airtime.
3: Add that to the list, Jonas might go broke.
1: All right, well...
3: Patty's face.
1: Well, I'm sorry.
3: That caught you off guard.
4: I didn't know what you were doing.
1: We are going to have our midweek awards coming up here in about 10 minutes from now here on Fox Sports Radio. You know, every day, truck and bus drivers are out here keeping America moving and working to keep our roads safe. But large and heavy vehicles don't stop like cars. They need more time and a lot more space. So remember, stay back, stay safe. America's pros rely on you, paid for by the FMCSA. You know, a lot of haters out here. You guys haters. Specifically. While everybody fanboys to Leo Messi and Leo's great and look at what he's done and blah blah blah. Cristiano Ronaldo scored twice yesterday. Becomes the first player to score six different World Cups. So for you guys out there,
3: one of them new records that they create.
1: I'm just for you guys out there.
3: We live in a day and age where everybody wants to have a first.
1: That's right.
3: This was the first time. What happened? What? Say that
1: six
3: again.
1: Six different World Cups. Yeah, that's right.
3: Okay.
1: And by the way, with the expansion of the World Cup, that goals record probably not going to be around for long for Leo Messi. So they've more games, more opportunities to score, and here we go.
0: Yeah, probably. But I think we can enjoy it and cherish it now. Who knows? As you try to make the case, maybe he comes back in 4 years to keep playing. For Ronaldo, it was nice to see him, you know, kind of break the top off that or get a couple of goals, but they also were playing against a pretty inferior opponent, so I'm not sure how much we can take from that.
1: I don't think we need to be dismissive about it. It's a great accomplishment.
0: No, I'm just saying. I mean, they won 5-0, and it wasn't, you know, I know he scored early, but it was like, all right, this is probably not going to be an even match. The team that I'm most concerned by is England. I mean, we talked about it before the World Cup. They just have no teeth on their attack. Like, I don't know if it's Harry Kane. I don't know who you point to because all the stars are scoring. And I feel like that's a group that just, they can't figure it out. And maybe you want to say that their group is more difficult. Draw yesterday versus Ghana. But my goodness, man, they're tough to watch.
1: I think Ghana was pissed as well, too. I think they said VAR, not Arlevar. But VAR went for
0: coffee. The replay.
1: Yeah, went for coffee to aid lucky England was some of the messaging there. It's like, well, look, England's come up short. That England's one of those teams, if you ask English soccer fans, like they're going to get your hopes up, and then ultimately they're going to figure out a way to screw it up every single time.
0: What have they ever won on American soil, in all seriousness?
1: That's true. I think that was pointed out yesterday. They haven't had a lot of luck in those parts. Massachusetts. It's a problem. But you know what? It's not our problem. And Hey, man. And then you got the Scots and Brazil, Scotland and Brazil and Miami. That's an interesting contrast of countries there.
3: Well, Brazil feel right at home, though, right? Brazil.
1: And then you got the Scots there.
3: Now, is Miami a watered-down version of what you would experience in Brazil, or is it just a different version, or is it not any version
0: completely
3: at all?
0: Different. Okay. Completely different. Yeah.
3: See, I would feel like there's some comparables, like dresses or dance styles, you know.
0: Yeah, food. But you have such a greater melting pot of cultures there.
3: Where? In Miami?
0: Yeah, between like the Puerto Ricans, the Cubans, the Dominicans, Brazil, the Haitians. I mean, it's obviously Americans. I guess Europeans. You have a lot of Russians, some Ukrainians. I mean, it's just it's way more diverse than I think Brazil most likely is. It's much more like Portuguese and Brazilian influence.
1: Do you think anybody's playing the bagpipes at Espanola Way? You think they're firing it off?
0: No, Jonas, I don't. I don't think anyone is, and I don't think there's a former pilot who's sitting on a stool drunk telling us old stories of when he used to just fly people banged up. I don't think that's happening.
1: Yeah, I wonder if that guy's still with us. It's been about 7 years. I wonder what he's been up to. That's a lot of cocktails later for that wild man. But
0: hey. What a night. What a night where I honestly started looking into getting a like the John Madden bus. I'm like, I don't think I'm gonna fly ever again after talking to that guy.
3: Could y'all imagine Mr. Worldwide freestyling to a bagpipes?
1: Yeah, why not?
3: Oh, God.
1: It's like, yeah. Well,
0: I'm sure you can mash that up somehow, right?
3: I mean, that would be total fire if we heard Pitbull jumping on a track over bagpipes.
1: Have you guys ever traveled somewhere for vacation and been like, I'm not leaving?
3: I've had that several times.
1: I wonder how many people from Scotland are in Miami going, man, I'm not going back. Like, this, like, I don't, like, I'll just keep my pale ass here and just look around for a few minutes. I'll find a job.
3: In the U.S.?
1: Yeah. In Miami?
3: What? Yeah.
1: You think it looks like that in Glasgow?
3: Well, that's not the total representation of the entire country, though.
1: I mean, how many ass implants are walking around Scotland? None.
3: I don't know. No.
1: So enjoy it, guys.
3: Ass implants. You stupid.
1: I'm saying, like, how many of those are in Scotland, do you think? Anybody walking around with that? With that back porch they paid for?
3: I bet you there's some countryside walking up hills with produce, very built Scottish. I mean, I don't know.
1: That's what they're carrying.
3: They
1: up
3: get
1: the
3: after it too. I watch Rob Roy and Braveheart. They get after it in Scotland too. You know.
1: I mean, know that cornbread, I guess. 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
3: countryside assist.
1: Home Depot.
3: Booyah.
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13: 291 westbound. We still have that slow, late-running road work right around exit 2 out to the bridge, and it looks like a fender bender in the mix. South on 91, we're in good shape. Northbound, no worry. 84 eastbound, you drop speed exit 48 through the Bulkley Bridge. Westbound into exit 50. Route 9, we're still off to a good start between 84 and 91. Kelly Quinn.
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0: It's Two Pros and a Cup of Joe, Fox Sports Radio, LeVar Arrington, Brady Quinn, Jonas Knox are the year. Coming up top of next hour, a little over 10 minutes from now, it's the old P time. Petros Papadakis, he's going to join you here on FSR. Always a fun ride with Petros. Who the hell knows where that conversation's going to go? It takes a turn each week, so that'll be yours here again, top of next hour. 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Again, that's Two Pros FSR. 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After you've done that, tap the thumbs up icon and comment away whether you agree or disagree. 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
1: There are some good things that happen, and there's some bad, and then there's some downright ugly things. It's time for Good, Bad, and Ugly.
0: Well, to find out who's got what duties this week, we turn it over to Sheriff Suica.
2: Well, thank you, Sheriff. It's time for the good, the bad, and the ugly, partners. And, well, good for this week is good old Cowboy Quinn himself. Brady, shoot from the hip, partner.
0: Shoot it from the hip.
3: Well, obviously, Father's Day was this past Sunday, and we don't like talking a lot about golf, so I'll try to mention this. There were some cool Father's Day stories from that day. In particular, Wyndham Clark, who won the U.S. Open. His father took a red eye just to get in time in order to surprise him after he won. I believe it was Miles Russell, I think, had his dad caddy the last hole. I could be mistaken which amateur it was, but I'm pretty sure it was Russell. So he got to come out for Father's Day and caddy for him on the 18th hole at the U.S. Open, which is pretty neat. And then Sam Burns' pops was also there. Didn't work out. They shared an emotional moment, but just kind of like a good heart, you know, felt Father's Day weekend at the U.S. Open for a number of those guys. So that was the good for this week in sports.
2: All right, all right. Well, thank you for that one, Cowboy. Next up, we got the bad, and, well, it's time to hear Deputy Knox. What's the bad, partner?
0: Not sports-related, but I would say this. To the FedEx driver who was driving on the 101 from about, I would say, the San Fernando Valley, pass through Calabasas into Agoura Hills and Westlake. Just so you know, when you're in the fast lane, that's the last lane on the highway you can get to all the way on the left if you're heading northbound. This dude decided, I'm going to go even further to the left, so much so that he was scraping up against the middle wall, the center divider, on the side of his truck, his delivery truck. Cars were swerving to try and get out of the way. It's 6:25 in the morning. And I pull up next to the guy, and he looked like he was either half asleep or tranked out or both. And somehow, some way, was able to use his blinker, get back into the fast lane. I pulled off to get gas. So I hope he got to his destination okay. And furthermore, I hope he got there safely and not damaged or injured anybody else on the road. If you're tired, if you're tranked out, if you're bombed, look out for other people, because that dude definitely did not. That's my bad for the week.
2: All righty. Well, we have last and certainly not least, we got Sheriff Sticks. And then shoot from the hip. Draw, Cowboy. What's your ugly?
4: I don't need as much time as Jonas just took to give my ugly. Damn. It actually plays into his rant of this young person doing that. It's Brendan Sorsby. He's probably the guy that was doing all of those things that Jonas was talking about. Well, because he had an ugly week. His week has been very ugly. And you know what? Him not getting into the league, the supplemental draft being canceled. Yeah, that's my ugly for the week, guys. How about that?
0: I mean, what was
4: all in 10 seconds. How about that?
0: A couple of things. Why didn't you call him Constable Quinn? Secondly, why does he not talk Cowboy when he talks to LeVar? I don't get it.
4: Oh, wow. He did go.
0: Yeah, he's straight.
5: I think that's fine.
4: What Cowboy?
0: Hey, it's Jonas Knox. 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
10: A beautiful and sunny day expected across the state. Hi, everyone. Storm teammate meteorologist Scott Gagliardi here. Temperatures climbing into those low 80s all the way towards the beaches, low levels of humidity, and plenty of sunshine. A near perfect summer day. Be sure to get the latest updates on the News 8 app.
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22: The NFL decided not to hold a supplemental draft this year, so quarterback Brendan Sorsby will not be in the league this season. At the World Cup, 1-0 victories for both Colombia and Croatia. Ghana tied England 0-0. Portugal 5-0 over Uzbekistan. In Major League Baseball's late game, the Padres in 10 innings edged Atlanta 7-6. The White Sox edged Cleveland 2-1, and Philadelphia with 8 in the ninth beat Washington 14-9. I'm Steve DeSager.
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0: And away we go. It's two pros and a cup of Joe, Fox Sports Radio. LeVar Arrington, Brady Quinn, Jonas Knox with you here. You can find us, as always, on the iHeartRadio app. You can find us on hundreds of affiliates all across the country. 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Portugal beat Uzbekistan 5-0. England tying with Ghana 0-0. Croatia beats Panama 1-0. And Colombia beat Congo DR 1-0. And with that, we welcome in that Wednesday tradition. He is Petros Papadakis. He is the co-host of the Petros and Money Show, which you can hear on The Blowtorch, AM 570 LA Sports, Fox College Football Analyst. Get him on X at the old P. Petros, good morning.
1: Hello. Hello.
2: Hi.

0: I mean, yes, we know who they are, but I don't know. It just snuck up on me. There were weather issues in Minneapolis with the Dodger game, and I was just completely consumed with the weather issues and whether or not we were going to get on the air. I hate, like, there's nothing I hate more. Hate waiting around to be on the air or having my show messed with because of weather delays and stuff like that. Because it's a local show. So because of that, that drives me nuts. Like, I absolutely hate that.
1: What did you say to the people around you while you're waiting? Like, is there a moment where you totally crash out?
0: It's kind of like that. It's not, I mean, you know, it's a real selfish endeavor because obviously you can't control the weather and whatever the Major League Baseball organization and whatever they agree with, which is, you know, 1,000 miles away from you at the moment, is going to be. But, you know, I have my selfishness about, like, you know, like Dirk Diggler at the end of Boogie Nights.
1: Yeah.
0: You know, it's my big poot, so I want to perform right now. You know what I mean? Like, I'm the one, you know, I'm the performer here, and I'm ready to go.
1: And I ain't afraid to show you.
0: Right. Well, yeah. I mean, that was obviously a prosthetic.
2: But. Petros, it was fun.
3: Don't hate on him.
2: It was.
0: I mean,
2: don't
0: hurt prosthetic.
3: Don't hate on the Diggler.
0: I'm not hating. It was just a prosthetic.
2: Hey, Petros, it was you know, an honor to be on the undercard the past couple of days for you and Matt Money Smith there.
0: Yeah, that's kind of annoying too. But look, Jordan, Michael Jordan only played for one team, but Jonas has.
1: Oh, Jonas has no loyalty.
4: I was going to say,
1: he has no loyalty.
4: He's the village bicycle.
0: He was a wizard.
4: He's the village bicycle. Everyone gets a ride. You know,
0: Jordan was a wizard at the end, but, you know, that's like a second marriage, you know, kind of thing. Like Jonas, I mean, he is the town
2: whore. Whore. Yeah, I'm the whore for sure.
0: You know, I heard once a soccer coach refer to like a goalie like that.
1: Huh.
0: Like, you know, like she had been like the goalie for like five or six different teams. And I was like, hey, we got that goalie. And she's like, yeah, she's sort of the town pump. But,
1: oh, yeah.
0: Oh. And I was like, for goalie?
1: Dang.
0: That's an interesting way to put it.
1: Petros, it's Shohei just had another kid we heard on talked about on the show. What's
0: still not beating the allegations? Though.
1: No.
4: Yeah, what's his name? Parlay.
2: Oh, oh no!
1: Parlay
0: Ohtani. Talk like that here in Los Angeles. I don't know what you're talking about. I've never seen that guy gamble in my life.
1: Yeah.
0: Oh. I never seen him sitting at a Pai Gow table. I never seen him sitting at a roulette table.
4: Why's it gotta be Pai Gow?
1: How do you play Pai Gow, by the way?
0: I don't know. I have no idea.
4: Hold on, Petros. Why's it gotta be Pai Gow?
0: Well, when I first started doing the radio show, well, actually, I don't know, maybe in the first 5 years, we got a Monday Night Football deal to do Monday Night Football at the Bicycle Casino in, where is that? Bell Gardens or Bell? And off the 105 and 710. And the Bicycle Casino is named after the Bicycle Tribe of Native Americans.
1: Hmm.
0: Who
1: is that? Where Bicycle came from?
0: I believe it's a deck of cards.
1: Okay,
0: but I like to say that because, you know, usually, you know, the casinos are like Morongo, Yamava,
1: right,
0: San Manuel, you know, and this one's like Bicycle. Remember those cards?
2: The Tour de Bicycle. Yeah,
0: yeah, I'm playing solitaire with a deck of 51. But we used to hang out at the Bicycle, and they had, you know, all the weird Pai Gow, all these stupid games I never understood. And but they did have delicious egg rolls and Vietnamese egg rolls, which I would order, and, you know, were probably like 8,000 calories a piece, and I just would destroy them while screaming in the middle of a
1: that's so many calories
0: floor. Yeah, and nobody wanted to hear us there either. It's not like if you're a degenerate gambler at the Bicycle Casino, you really want the Petros and Money Show coming at you in the afternoon. You know, I mean, it was the most, and they kept coming. I think we did it for like 3 or 4 years. We just hit up the Bicycle, and one of the funny, remember, and like you would get like people to come visit the show, but they'd be like the most degenerate people possible because it's the Bicycle Casino at 3 o'clock on a Monday. I mean, who's going to be there? Yeah. Remember Herschel Dennis, the

0: running back?
1: No.
0: From USC, was one of the Long Beach Poly Five, along with Winston Justice and a lot of guys like that.
1: I remember them, yeah.
0: Herschel came out and once fell asleep on the couch for like 3 hours while we were doing the show.
1: And was supposed to be doing the show?
0: No, I mean, he was just coming to hang out and watch. And we was just happened to be there, and he fell out because, you know, he'd probably been gambling for 2 days. Wow. And same thing with Dr. Buss, you know. He didn't come to see us, but they'd be like, Dr. Buss is here. He's been here for 3 days.
1: Jeez.
0: He'd be like, well, has he showered?
2: No, he hasn't done anything. He's been sitting at a table.
1: What did he play, blackjack?
0: Poker.
1: Poker. Okay. Poker, okay.
0: Yeah. A lot of poker, to be honest with you.
1: Huh.
0: Sometimes poker of every different age.
1: Yeah. Aww. Yeah. Yeah. I saw where you were at.
0: Race.
1: I felt you. I mean, not
0: three
1: really.
0: Three or four at a time, just rolling around with them.
1: Wow.
0: Hookers, really. And then people would be like, you know, hey, that Dr. Buss is the best. You know, he sure knows how to have a good time.
1: And is that
0: like,
1: true?
0: Really? Are you? Yeah. No, that's how everybody would talk in L.A. Like, no one held, like, that's the funniest thing. Like, yeah, Donald Sterling is an a-hole and all that stuff, but he was basically the same guy as Dr. Buss was. I mean, the V. Stiviano chick that ruined Donald Sterling, the old owner of the Clippers, guess who introduced, guess whose old piece that was?
1: Oh, no.
0: Dr. Buss.
3: Oh, was Buss taking that for a spin?
0: That was his old
3: piece. No kidding.
1: Oh, wow.
0: But the Buss had like a whole deal. Like it was like a thing. Like I remember girls that would get offered. It was like $30,000 and like a brownstone and a Lexus. And you just had to do whatever he said.
1: When?
0: You know, you could do when he said it. Yeah. You know, you could do what you wanted. But if he wanted you to go on a trip, then you're going. But anyway, yeah, that was for years with the Lakers. And everybody was just like, this Jerry Buss, he's the best. Look at how many championships we've won.
1: Are you on that type of deal too, Petros?
0: No. I don't get to roll around with 19-year-old hookers, five or six at a time.
1: No. I thought you were the hooker. I thought you were the one that was getting the brownstone.
0: Well, I mean, everybody
1: knows
0: that every once in a while I've had to put the lace stockings on and stick my leg in.
1: Clearly, Jonas is on that program now, you know, with all the radio shows he's doing.
3: You're not a bad-looking man, Mr. Poppy Davis.
0: Like, whenever I see, if Jonas actually showed, when I do the radio show with Jonas, he comes and shows up.
1: Mm-hmm.
0: But if Jonas actually came to the station, I imagine him leaving, like, with lipstick smeared across his mouth. And, like, a bustier on his hairy chest.
1: Ew.
0: And then maybe like a pair of like football shorts, you know? Like old workout shorts, the kind that you pull up the
1: with
0: leg.
1: With some party socks pulled up to his knees.
0: You pull up the leg on the football shorts to get access to, you know what I'm saying?
4: Yeah.
0: But also a bra and lipstick.
1: Dang.
0: That's how I see Jonas in the afternoon.
1: That's a horrible mental
3: about
1: picture.
3: Right.
0: Hey, sometimes you just got to grab your ankles.
1: Dang. Hold on for dear life.
4: I'm sorry, Petros. I got to get us off this topic.
0: I don't even know what we're talking about.
1: And Jonas holding his ankles.
3: Yeah,
1: apparently.
4: What do you mean? Brendan Sorsby, there's not going to be a supplemental draft.
0: Yeah, what's
4: Are
0: up with that?
4: Are you surprised by this?
0: Yeah, a little bit. I mean, I don't know. I guess the NFL has spoken, and you don't want to. They're a pretty powerful entity. Not the most powerful, but pretty powerful. I don't know. He's good, right? I mean, I did like four of this guy's games in college. He's good. But when I was doing his games, I wasn't like, damn, Sorsby. You know what I'm saying?
4: No, Petros.
0: Like, that wasn't our vibe, going into the game.
4: Hey, so let me ask you this. Did you do any Texas Tech games with Barron Morton?
0: Yes, yeah.
4: So my comp for Brendan Sorsby is like, he's a little better Barron Morton.
0: Yeah,
4: it's like the same guy. Like they're making a big hype about this. I'm like, well, no disrespect, and Barron Morton got drafted this year. I think Sorsby will get drafted, but I didn't watch him and watch a lot of his throws and tape and go, yeah, he's with like Dante Moore or some of the other like quarterbacks you watch and go, damn, that guy's talented.
0: Dante Moore really changed, right? I mean, I remember him as a true freshman at UCLA and wasn't the same player, not even close. Right. So I'm happy for his development. And I mean, I saw a guy who was a good leader. I saw a guy who could run the football and who was a very willing and aggressive runner with the football. And when a guy can do that and also drop back 5-7 steps and lay it in there, you know, that's a pretty valuable thing. He didn't blow my face off. I mean, I could see the people in Texas Tech saying like, you know, well, he's better than Morton. Pay him. You know, I maybe if that's, you know.
4: No, let's go back to that. Let's go back to that. Let's go back to the round table of figureheads. What does that sound like? Give me
0: They're
4: the comments.
0: Killing us, Bob. You shut up, Billy. They're turning against us in San Antonio and Austin. They hate us in College Station. We don't have the support of the rest of the great state of Texas.
4: Give me Cody Campbell. What does Cody Campbell step in?
0: Not doing it. This is going to cost me another $5 million. Son of a bitch. Call your mark. It just always reminds me of like the Fox seminar last year where RG3 was new and he was trying to bow up.
4: Oh, yeah.
0: And everybody was talking about like the fight between the SEC and the Big 12, or and the Big 10, right? Because that's Fox versus ESPN. Like, that's right. Our lives. And, you know, because Baylor's in the and RG3 Big went 12. To Baylor and Baylor's in the Big 12, RG3 had to like raise his hand and like try to step to Joel Klatt. And he was like, I talked to your mark. And here's what he told me. And I was like, don't do this. Don't.
1: Oh, no. How did it end, Petra? You told us part of this story before. How and Q, you were there, so like, you know,
0: it ended awkwardly.
1: Did it end awkward?
0: Yeah, at that time Brady was just trying to get his stream with Kurt Cignetti back up.
4: Oh, is that when I started doing stand up? Was that
0: yeah,
4: year?
0: Yeah, Kurt Cignetti.
4: Oh, I started lacing everyone in the room. It was a roast. Hey, just wait for the material I'm building this year, Petros.
0: I just flew in from Columbus, and boy, are my arms tired. Hey, guys, what do you say? Hey, Brando, still a douche? Come on.
1: Dang.
0: Yeah, he really got loose. I love Brando. But it was...
4: I just took shots at Rob Stone.
0: No, it ended because Cignetti came back. Well, yeah, you took some shots, and then they just sat you down, and then Cignetti came back. And it's a good thing you finished the interview. They won it all. But, no, I mean, you look, it reminds me a little bit of one of my favorite players when I was covering USC right when I got done playing, you know, the Pete Carroll era that everybody was so excited about. Was Mike Williams, big mm-hmm, Mike Williams, mm-hmm. BMW. Not the Mike Williams from the Bucks or whatever, but the Mike Williams from USC and then Detroit. And,
1: turned into a tight end. He was a receiver, right?
0: Yeah.
1: That Mike Williams.
0: He always looked like kind of a tight end, but yes.
1: Yeah.
0: But he was an unbelievable, like, I don't know how much people watched USC football in 2002-03, but I've never seen a more dominant receiver in my life. Like, he made Keyshawn look like a second afterthought with how great he was.
1: Wow.
0: As that big receiver, you know, that big X receiver. And I just was never been so impressed with a guy. And we all know Maurice Claret and how great he was. Although he had some personal problems, I believe, that Mike wasn't struggling with other than eating a lot. But both of those guys tried the sue the NFL route, right? Remember that?
1: Yeah.
0: And it just didn't work out. And it hurt both of their careers a lot. You know, sitting out a year of football at that level is when you're not injured or something, is not an ideal situation. So the Sorsby thing, I don't know. I guess suing the NFL is probably not the route, is what I would say. Maybe just swallow it and find a place to play that the NFL respects enough and lay low, I guess, would be my advice. But, I mean, it's really hard to be sitting around in June and they tell you can't play football. Of course, you know, he's... I know why. We all know why he can't play and all that. But as far as, like, you know, what's he going to do next, I have no idea.
4: The UFL, we're talking about, like, that could be, like, the longest...
0: Oh, yeah, go for it. But, you know, I mean, the NFL has control over that. And the NFL partners are UFL partners. And they might have something to say about that, too. Like, I don't know. I really don't know. But suing the NFL is not the route. Maybe the UFL, maybe the NFL would want that to bring a little attention to their experimental league or whatever. But I'm not sure. But there's some real football analysis for you there.
3: By the way, I'm looking at Mike Williams' numbers. Jesus, I forgot.
0: Yeah, he was. The highlights are even crazier.
3: I mean, 176 catches, 2,579 yards, and 30 touchdowns in 2 years.
0: Yeah, it was.
3: I forgot how. Damn.
0: Yeah, he was
4: that big?
0: Yeah, he was huge.
1: He was big.
4: How tall was he?
0: 6'4", maybe. But he would, like, they'd throw, like, a hitch to him, and he'd just lean forward for eight. And he was mean as hell, you know. He was tough to tackle and violent on the perimeter. And then he could catch a ball downfield beautifully. He had an unbelievable one-handed catch against Oregon State. He had some great moments at Notre Dame. He really won Carson the Heisman and probably helped Leinart out, too, a lot in 03. But a really special player, really special. Mm-hmm. One of the big disappointments of my life to not see him have great success in the NFL. Though what I do understand is that he's grown to be a great man.
1: Nice. That's good to hear.
3: Yeah. Now,
0: not that he wasn't before.
4: Dang, I didn't realize he finished eighth in the Heisman that year. That Carson.
0: Yeah, one. I remember going to see a very special concert, a band I used to really like called Rilo Kiley, on Halloween night in downtown Los Angeles at the Mayan Theater, which is an old famous theater. I'm sure you've seen it in a movie. And while walking out of the venue and walking back to my apartment, because I live downtown, which is now just like a zombie land filled with crackheads. Mike Williams pulled up in an Escalade, like almost on a curb, and almost knocked out a fire hydrant and like to run me over, and like jumped out of the car and was like only wearing like boxer shorts and Jordans. It was like running around downtown LA, just all swole. And I was like, wow, that's living on the edge.
1: Well,
0: I wasn't even on the team.
1: Well, I mean, you got some pretty fond memories of USC football since while we're there and while we have you.
0: Well, I traveled with those teams. I wasn't on those teams.
1: Right, right. But what's your latest feeling heading into the year? Are you positive?
0: Is, LeVar. I mean, you live here. So, I mean, you know, people want to see you and they want to talk about football. And, you know, if they're from around here, especially you live in the South Bay in L.A., what do they want to talk about? USC's recruiting class, right? You hear that all the time.
1: Yeah.
0: And that's great. You know, I met a lot of those kids in Redondo Beach at a restaurant. But, I mean, that's not what the formula is, right? Like, the formula is to get older.
1: Mm-hmm.
0: And that's, I mean, just because you have a great recruiting class for 2026 that they've been touting for a while. And yeah, it's a great class. Luke Waffle and guys like that, they have some great players. But what does it really mean for the season? They do have a returning quarterback who's going to be a Heisman candidate, Jaden Maiava. I don't know if you agree with me, Brady, but I thought he probably should have come out given the way the quarterback draft went.
4: Yeah, I think he would have been looked favorably. I think he could be a first round pick. Like I've talked about this class very glowingly, and I know everyone tempers the expectations, but the reality is I can't recall another time where we've had, I would say there's 12 guys I think you could make a case with a big year that could have their hat like in that first round. And I know that sounds like a lot, but when you really start listing off the guys who are either exhausting eligibility or will be draft eligible, it's a huge class, and it's a really, really talented class, in my opinion.
0: So you like Maiava?
4: I like Maiava. I like the kid at Miami. I like the kid at Oregon, obviously Dante Moore. I like Nico. I mean, I think he's got a lot of upside, so I don't know if he'll be a first-round pick.
0: That guy at Miami is like 29 years old. He's got another year? The guy with one eye who was dating the fake boobed twin girl?
4: No, Darian.
1: Yeah, he's gone.
3: Carson Beck
1: is gone.
4: Carson Beck, where he got drafted.
3: Wait, he's got one eye? He's a Cyclops?
0: Kind of got one eye. Like,
3: I didn't know that.
1: Closed. That's a tad bit lazy.
0: It looks like somebody popped him from the other
4: eye. As Jonas would say, Jonas thinks he's got a walleye.
3: Yeah, walleye.
1: Dang.
3: So look at you or the wall. You don't know.
1: Dang.
4: Mensa, the kid from Duke transferred. That was a bit of an issue this past spring, but they got it.
0: Got it. Okay.
4: I mean, look, San's going to be draft eligible. Cara, Notre Dame will be draft eligible. Like, we can start going through the list. Like, there's some studs.
0: He probably should have come out. Yeah, he should have come out last year. But they do have a returning quarterback, and Maiava is really good. But overall, and, you know, they've been touting online. I don't know if you saw LeVar. USC was like, look at our offensive line. Each of them weighs
1: 300
0: pounds. Yeah.
1: Yes.
0: And it's like, I love it if you're big. Okay, now do a 35-play inside run.
1: Mm-hmm.
0: Let's do a 35-play inside run every time we're in full pads for camp. Let's do good on good a little. Let's get angry. Maybe somebody might get hurt. You know, like,
1: God
0: I don't know.
1: Forbid.
0: God forbid. But, you know, if you run some 9-on-7 and do some iron sharpening iron as far as the physicality of the Big 12, maybe you won't get run over by Illinois in the fourth quarter in front of everybody on Big Noon so Matt Leinart doesn't throw a temper tantrum. Like, you know. You know, I mean, you know, maybe that doesn't happen if you run some 9-on-7. Right? And I don't, like, and my answer is, since you asked me, like, my answer is, I don't know if they have the will. If the coach, who's really a quarterback coach deep down, Lincoln Riley, is a great play caller, and I think he's a great play caller if he has a more defensive-minded head coach. But I don't know if he has the will. He hasn't shown me that they have the will to be physical enough to compete at the highest level of the Big Ten. And I think everybody would agree with that, right? Like, they're not there. And when
1: I want to see what they do without DeAnton. Like, I felt like he made such a tremendous difference for that defense in such a short
0: time. He was great, but LeVar, you still had to make yourself queasy watching their linebackers play. I don't know if that's DeAnton's fault or not, but you still had to be very unimpressed with the way their linebackers played.
4: Dude, they're going to be awesome. Because Gary Patterson's a genius.
0: He is great. And I've watched him, like, you know, I don't think I've ever watched a defensive coach, especially when I worked sideline. I loved watching him call defense.
4: Right.
0: And I would love, you know, he'd call the secondary calls. And he'd do it, you know, maybe within like a split second before the snap. Sometimes.
4: Can you do a Gary Patterson impression?
0: No, not really. But one time I did I was doing a Fox game, and like on the call, he just like, well, I was just the sideline guy, but he went nuts. Like, he had like all these grievances. Like, he's legit. There's a reason he's not a head coach anywhere anymore. He's crazy, you know, but he's a great coach. He's a great defensive coach.
4: Can I give you my first?
0: I mean, he did a freaking country album and made his team listen to it.
4: Dude, the first time I ever did a game.
0: Really? Yeah.
4: So the first time I ever do a game, Petros, I literally just got cut from camp. And so the next week they throw me in a broadcast booth doing TCU Minnesota. And I don't know my ass from my elbow. And I'm sitting in there. He just starts playing the guitar. Like, upon first, like, meeting him, trying to go through everything. And he's, like, sitting in his office. He's playing the guitar and singing country music. I'm like, what is happening? Like, is this what every week's going to be like?
0: An old cowpoke went riding on one dark and windy day.
3: Petros.
0: Gary Patterson's great, but, like, does anybody – Deanne Lynn is a great coordinator, too. And it's hard to coordinate defense around Lincoln Riley because he's not helping you at all. And my concerns about USC have not changed. I just don't think they're physical enough to compete.
3: Well, Petros, we appreciate it. As always, we will do it again next Wednesday. He is the co-host of the Petros and Money Show, which you can hear on The Blowtorch, AM 570 LA Sports, Fox College Football Analyst, and get him on X at the Old P. Thanks, Petros.
0: Fight on.
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17: 84 eastbound Southington exit 3031. Still with a left lane out for an accident. As you make your way beyond that, just working the brakes a little bit around exit 40, 41, and exit 51. Westbound through the Bulkley Bridge, you've got some slow traffic in Route 2 westbound delays. Exit 1D and 284. 291 westbound still hung up. Exit 2 right up to the bridge for late running roadwork there. Kelly Quinn.
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0: 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The crown is yours. We are going to have another edition of The Leftovers coming up here. We didn't have it yesterday, so we'll have it a little over 10 minutes from now here on Fox Sports Radio. Yeah, just so you know, Ray Ray, we felt it would be disrespectful to have The Leftovers without you here.
1: Couldn't do it. Can't do it. Yeah. Won't do it.
2: That's so sweet. I thought you guys might try.
0: No.
3: I said, let's do it.
0: It's just not the same.
3: The up top boys. LeVar. The up top boys was against it.
0: Yeah.
1: LeVar just was like, Riverside.
3: Riverside.
1: And we were like, nope. She's not here. Yeah. Not trying to replace her.
3: We got Mary Mack. You know, which she kept dropping truth bombs.
1: Well, it went a different direction, too. There's a lot of back and forth between her and LeVar about, well, I'm not going to say it, but.
3: She wants to talk about how ashy my little legs are is what she wanted to do.
2: Oh, my gosh. Do you know what I did?
3: What?
2: I've been putting conditioner on my legs as lotion because the bottle says hydrating lotion. But it's for your hair.
3: I did that one time on a flight. I had a handheld that I brought in. And instead of refilling it with lotion, I did it with conditioner.
1: Mm. Does it work?
3: No. And I was being...
2: I mean, my legs were pretty soft, though.
3: No, it like kind of gets sticky. Like kind of like as it's drying,
2: That's why I started reading the back. I was like, something's off.
3: So I was using hand sanitizer and then lotioning my hands. And the flight attendant was right in front of me. I was like, oh, you know, she's like, sure. And I gave her some of my hand lotion, my hand cream. And if it started, she looked at me and I looked at her. I was like, it's not lotion, is it? She was like, no. We both started smelling our hands. It's like, sorry. You might want to go wash your hands.
0: Yeah.
3: I know she's looking at me like, well, what is it? I didn't want to oblige.
0: That's fair.
3: I'm going to just leave it up to your imagination, but go wash your hands.
0: I bought...
3: The moral of the story is don't trust a random person trying to give you hand lotion.
0: Or just read the label properly. I bought...
3: It was in a travel container. You know how so you can travel travel size, so you don't have to check your bag. I had it in like my little handheld case. Usually I have just hand lotion in there, but unfortunately in that moment I put... I don't do it. It was put in my toiletries bag, my walk bag, and that's what it was. It wasn't hand lotion. It was conditioner.
0: So I tend to be a bit frugal. My mom taught me a long time ago. She said, you know, when you're going to buy something at the store, see if the store brand has the same ingredients as the name brand, because a lot of times you're paying for the name brand. And so it'll say on the little label in the corner, compare to the ingredients of this. And when you see that, it's like, okay, it's the same thing. You're just paying for the name on the front. And so I bought store brand eye drops and ear drops because I had an ear infection previously.
3: Dang, you was putting eye drops in your ears.
2: No.
0: I literally reached into my toiletry bag and I forgot the ear drops were still in there from months earlier.
3: You were putting the ear drops in your eyes.
0: And I put the ear drops in my eyes.
3: Oh, bro.
0: It was so bad.
3: Oh, bro.
0: So bad. Like,
3: now, that is a dumb and dumber moment,
0: 100%,
3: bro.
0: 100%. Yeah, it was awful. But, you know, you go cheap, that's what happens. Dang. By the way, you know, we mention all the time on this show our hundreds of affiliates.
3: You remember at Police Academy where they put super glue in his shampoo? The Sarge. And he got soap in his eyes. And his hands were stuck to his head. He came up out of the shower. He walked out of the whole room. Everybody's butt naked. His hand stuck on his head. All right, go ahead.
0: But I would say, you know, we mention on this show all the time, we've got hundreds of affiliates and we just keep adding more.
3: Yeah,
0: and so
3: we
0: would like to welcome our new affiliate to the FSR family. It's Fox Sports 1240 AM KLOA in Ridgecrest, California.
3: Oh, yeah.
0: The station is owned by Heidi Andelman and operated by Vince Garcia.
3: Oh,
0: the Naval Air Weapon Station at China Lake, which is over 1 million acres and is one of the largest naval properties. So welcome to the FSR family. We appreciate you guys joining in on our family, and we can't wait to do this every single weekday morning with you guys there. So much appreciated.
3: Welcome. Welcome.
0: Can I ask you guys this on the subject of Brendan Sorsby? Because we talked about, you know, the NFL has allowed players with all sorts of, you know, issues in their past, baggage, whatever you want to call it. If you were a teammate, would you want him on your team, knowing what you know about him? Would you have an issue with it? Like, if you were a player, would you want him on your team as a teammate?
3: Go ahead, Q.
1: I wouldn't care that much about this. Like, this doesn't strike a chord for me. I mean, he's got an issue, clearly, and if he's getting rehabilitation or treatment for it, you know, so be it. But I wouldn't have an issue with this. I think there's other players who've done things in the past that I'd have a bigger issue with. So I wouldn't have an issue. It wouldn't be as big of a deal to me as some of the other stuff we see.
3: He would have to be more significant to be a big deal. Like, if he were coming in the way, like, say, for instance, he got into the supplemental draft and he came into our locker room, he's not significant enough to our success or failures for me to have a problem with him. So, for me, it would just be an opportunity. I would measure and gauge how he is as a person. You know, I'd see, like, check his pulse, like, check his temperature. You came in the locker room, like, what's up, Rook? You know, how you feeling? What's going on? You know, where you at? Like, you know, where you stand, you got any family here, da da da. Just open up as a person. You know, that would be my approach to it. I would have pre-thoughts and pre-notes, just like any other rookie that ever came into, you know, at one point in time, my locker room. And then at another point in time, just into the locker room that I was in, I'd still have conversations with the younger guys. Just to learn about them, you know, and for what it's worth in the league, you know, which is in a lot of ways, in some ways, much different than college in the sense that you have new people that you could potentially meet week to week, you know, and sometimes you see people coming in on those workouts and they're people you grew up watching. Like, I remember when the Rocket came in for a workout, I was like, oh, S, I came in from like, doing prehab, working out, I came walking in and the Rocket is getting ready to go out and do a workout. I'm like, man, it's the Rocket. It's crazy. I wore 25 in the eighth grade because of this dude right here.
0: Did?
3: That's right in the eighth grade.
0: Damn. Do you love them?
3: I was a Notre Dame fan. Yeah, I was a big Notre Dame fan. I was a big... Here's
1: Are
3: what's
1: you Catholic?
3: Funny. No.
1: Oh, okay.
3: No, I'm a Christian.
0: Do you want to be?
1: Well, I know. I know that area is pretty Catholic. Where
3: I'm from. So. Yeah, I mean, I grew up around a lot of Catholics. A lot. Yeah. I've been to a lot of masses. I've been like, I'm definitely a part of that culture, but I'm not Catholic. But I have no problem, you know, going to worship with them.
0: You want to come to mass with Brady and I sometime?
3: I would never say no. I wouldn't say no. Anyway, but it's interesting because as you get some time in the league, you start to realize that it moves so fast, there's no reason to judge. It moves so fast.
0: I got my own problem.
3: You're here today, you're gone tomorrow. Oh, and that could be your ass. The big bad wolf could be running up on your ass next. So I don't really judge because then you start to realize, like, dang, like, I seen you. We was like, you see a coach or scout or, you know, a player, like, oh, I went to the Giants. Like, hey, you were over here. So you start to realize, again, like the conversation I had before, you know, you never know who you're entertaining and you never know when your circles might meet again, like where your paths might cross again. So, yeah, I think you just be supportive of just getting to know the person instead of like just prejudging.
0: Yeah. You just don't want to deal with a scam artist, because every scam starts with one thing. 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Up next, we will close up shop on this Wednesday morning with another edition of The Leftovers right here on FSR.
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0: Hey, it's Jonas Knox, and here's something you don't think about on race day. When the car hits pit road, 9 seconds later, it's gone. Four tires change, fuel in the tank, back on the track. That doesn't happen because of one person. That happens because of a crew, a pit crew, track personnel, engineers, hauler drivers, people working every day so the sport runs the way it's supposed to. And a whole lot of them, veterans and military family members. Their names don't show up on the broadcast. They don't get the trophy, but they make everything else possible. That's the heart of Unsung Heroes, a new campaign from Vet the Vote, launching with NASCAR, honoring the VMF who keep America's sports running and those who keep America's elections running by serving their communities as poll workers. Because the leadership, the discipline, the commitment that served America in uniform, that's exactly what our elections need behind the table. Vet the Vote has already brought more than 165,000 veterans and military family members to the polls as poll workers. From the pit road to the polling station, vetthe.vote/NASCAR.
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12: 291 westbound, still late running road work delays from exit 2 right out to the bridge, and 91 southbound slowing down exit 3532. Going to get some crowding as you're moving out of Rocky Hill into Weathersfield. Keep in mind, Cromwell Highway 99 is going to be the PGA tournament. Today is media day. Expect delays. Kelly Quinn.
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19: Portugal took care of business against Uzbekistan with a 5-0 win in Houston yesterday. Cristiano Ronaldo scored twice and made history along the way.
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0: Two pros and a cup of Joe, Fox Sports Radio. LeVar Arrington, Brady Quinn, Jonas Knox with you here. We're going to be back on the air coming up tomorrow, same time, same place, 6 a.m. Eastern time, 3 o'clock Pacific. 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
25: Here's the leftovers.
0: All right, she's back. LaRayRay, what do we got?
2: I'm shocked I don't have more stories for you, but this one's pretty good, okay? We love our Waymos. We went on that group adventure up in Frisco. Me, you, Patty, Brady, except for Bar.
1: Well, Jonas doesn't like Waymos, though.
2: No, he does not. He's not a fan. Yeah. You looked horribly uncomfortable in the back there.
1: Yeah, and he was talking trash to some dude. Apparently, he was in Bangladesh driving it.
0: Yeah. And he heard it loud and clear.
2: Well, I'm not sure if there's really drivers in Bangladesh because, Waymo is having some issues. They recalled almost 4,000 of their robo-taxis because they were entering closed highway construction zones.
0: Uh-oh. Yep.
2: There has been 13 incidents, 6 in Arizona and 7 in San Francisco.
0: Uh-oh. Tried to tell you guys, man.
2: They were entering closed on-ramps and freeway entrances and exits. So,
0: well, to be fair, I mean, humans do that out here all the time.
3: All the time.
0: It's like,
3: you'd be surprised.
0: Wrong way freeway traffic is a wild thing to see. And that's... So that's not just exclusive to Waymo's. I just think this is what happens, you know? Like, the old-fashioned way, let a human being drive it. You let some weirdo in the Philippines drive it using a remote control in case they get stuck, and this is the end result. This is what you get. It's too bad.
2: I was stuck behind one the other day. It was going so slow. But all freeways...
3: It was actually probably doing the speed limit, though.
2: I do have a bit of a lead foot. But all freeway services through Waymo have been suspended until they have a new software update completed. So...
3: Dang.
0: Okay. Oh, what else we got, Ray?
2: Well, you know, the Knicks and their championship and the aftermath and all the fans going crazy out in the streets. Well, one fan went viral for all the wrong reasons. She got one of those trash cans that was painted with the theme of the orange and the blue, and she dumped out a completely full trash can onto the street and then walked off with the trash can. Now, I just need to know if you guys think this punishment is proper. Apparently, she was the DEI coordinator at JP Morgan, and she has been fired from her job for the incident.
0: Yes. Yeah.
3: Consequences and repercussions, man.
0: You dump out, because, it was on video. She just emptied the entire trash all over the street. Like, who's going to clean that? If you don't respect somebody else's job, you shouldn't get to keep yours.
3: All right, that's well put.
0: Hell yeah.
3: Yeah, up top.
0: Talking about that.
3: Up top.
0: Soul hand.
2: On the same page, boys. All right, have a good night.
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9: A beautiful and sunny day expected across the state. Hi, everyone. Storm teammate meteorologist Scott Gagliardi here. Temperatures climbing into those low 80s all the way towards the beaches, low levels of humidity, and plenty of sunshine. A near perfect summer day. Be sure to get the latest updates on the News 8 app.
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20: To me, the big question now is Jaylen Brown. If I'm Jaylen Brown, and I just picked up the pieces of what you thought was going to be a lost year, a gap year, because you had Tatum who got injured. 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And all of a sudden, and his name has been mentioned in trade talks, not just this year, but last year and the year before that.
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20: He might just say to Brad Stevens, hey, how about I get out of here, okay?
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20: Welcome to the program. It's Hour 1 on this Wednesday. A lot to recap, look forward to, and you can be involved in the conversation. 877-3DP-SHOW. 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We are fully assembled. Back row, it's Fritzy, the Minister of Humor. Dylan. Oh, you got dressed up today, Dylan. Thanks.
29: I went casual.
20: That's less than casual. Did we interrupt something? You know, did you have something else planned today?
29: It's a t-shirt.
20: All right.
29: And I have nice shorts on, sneakers, a hat.
20: Yes, Todd.
30: And I thought I overheard on top of that, that because you're not there, here with us, that the Rec-Tech Pizza Wednesday may not even happen, which makes me very sad.
20: Wait a minute. Dylan, you're supposed to cook pizzas on Wednesday.
29: I didn't want to do it without you.
20: You have my permission.
29: Oh.
20: Oops. It's not always about me.
29: I thought I was sure that you'd be more bummed if there was pizza and you weren't.
20: No, I want everybody to have a good day.
29: All right, I'll see what I can do.
20: Marvin, how would you describe Dylan's look today?
31: Frat boy chic. Yeah.
20: I think it's called I Gave Up.
31: No, it's got kind of a do you know who my dad is feel.
20: Oh, okay. What about you, Paulie?
32: Yeah, he looks like he has a summer job painting houses, and he's on his way to work.
20: Yeah. It was like, hey, can you fill a seat here for 3 hours? Sure. Yeah, I can do that. Yes, Dylan.
29: Coming from this room and wherever you are, Dan, I think this is rich.
20: Well, Marvin's flying the UConn colors because some of the Huskies got drafted. Right, Marvin?
31: Come on now.
20: Paulie always looks like he's ready to teach a class.
32: Oh, thank you.
20: Yeah. Todd, you know, depends on the season. The Broncos are playing. We know what he's wearing.
30: I'm wearing a Beatles shirt because I love Hey Jude and all the Beatles.

0: our team. It's hard to do that because you really need maybe 2 years, 3 years to be grading how well a team did. Because some of these kids, and they are kids, won't grow into their body or their NBA body until they're 23, 24, 25. But what we saw last night with Peterson going to Utah and the Wizards taking A.J. DeVanson number one overall. Poll question, play of the day, stat of the day, all of that forthcoming. We'll talk about the supplemental draft with Brendan Sorsby because he's running out of options. And the NFL said no supplemental draft for you. And I'm not sure why you have a deadline if you adhere to the deadline, but then they say, nope, sorry, you didn't give us enough time prior to the deadline for you to be included in the supplemental draft. Uh-huh. Bosnia, Qatar, Switzerland, Canada, Morocco, Haiti, Scotland, Brazil. Yes!
1: Let's go.
0: Can't wait. Czechia and Mexico, South Africa and South Korea. And Ronaldo is back. I don't know if he's allowed to say he's still the GOAT, but had a couple of goals. He had a brace is what he had. Portugal rolls. England, Ghana, tie. Croatia, Colombia ended up with wins. All right. So in case you're wondering if last night's draft did anything to the title odds, the Spurs are now tied with the Thunder for the best odds at plus 145. And then it goes down to the Nuggets. Now, this is Western Conference here. Spurs and Thunder. Then it's the Nuggets. Then it's the Timberwolves. And then Lakers far down at five. The odds to win the Eastern Conference, the Celtics are still the favorite. The Knicks close behind. Then it's the Heat. Then it's the Pistons. And then it's the Pacers. But you're looking at a draft and a deep draft. And I think anybody who got drafted in the top 15 probably expects to be getting minutes this upcoming season. And some of these players are going to be leaned on to be more than just a role player. Like Boozer's going in, and Boozer's already got a chip on his shoulder. I don't know if I've ever remembered a time when the player of the year in college basketball was getting less attention than Boozer did last night or leading up to the draft. There wasn't a lot of publicity, and I think it centered around, well, he might be kind of like his father. Well, his father had a good career. Like, if you say he's going to play 12 years in the NBA and be a respectable player in the NBA, I'm signing up for that. I mean, we look at every draft pick, it feels like, and go, okay, all right, I get that one. I mean, that's not the way it works in reality. Like every pick in the NFL draft at first round, yep, all right, and they needed that. But they don't all work out. We know that. But with Boozer, I don't think anybody has more of a proof of, you know, concept here. You know, I kind of did this at a really high level at Duke. You know, points, rebounds, and assists. I led Duke in points, rebounds, and assists. Like there's less risk with him. Now, I think DeBanza has, you know, a wonderful ceiling. Great talent. Peterson, still question marks, but, you know, he's a pure scorer. But you start to look, you know, I love Wilson out of North Carolina. I mean, there were Acuff. There's a lot of these kids, and you go, boy, if they play like they did in college, well, that's not the way it works. It's rare when you go, man, it's seamless from, you know, his freshman year to first year in the NBA. But Boozer feels like he's 25. I think the problem is he doesn't have highlights. Man, do we love some highlights. Because then we can get excited about somebody. Boozer is kind of like the poor man's Tim Duncan. You know, it's like, all right, man, all right. Not Sky, you know, Skywalker here. And all right, nice bounce pass. Oh, good pass. Yeah. Oh, that's a crisp jump shot there. That kind of the, you know, feeling you get with Boozer. Yeah, Paul.
2: Yeah, the coverage last night, a lot of phrases like he's a known quantity. He's a safe draft pick. They didn't talk about like potential or first team all NBA. I was thinking of an NFL comp for Cameron Boozer. Remember when Chris Long out of Virginia was the number one pick of the draft? And like smart pick, football family, safe pick, no doubts. It felt like that.
0: Yeah, but that was because his dad's a Hall of Famer. And, I mean, Chris turned out to be a really good player. He wasn't going to be as good as his dad. And we also said, well, but he's coming out of Virginia. I mean, Boozer's coming out of Duke. And

0: It was just surprised. I mean, nobody was really fawning all over him. I think Memphis got a great pick here. And he has that attitude of, I should have been the number one pick in the draft. Peterson going to Utah said, I should have been the number one player in the draft. Good. You guys will have ample opportunity to prove just how good you are, because that's why you ended up with the teams you ended up with. Yes, Dylan?
1: Yeah, I feel like we're so obsessed with potential and prospects over, like, taking a guy who has a higher floor and maybe a lower ceiling. But, like, he's probably the most, you know, proven player in the draft. There's just not that potential for highlights and stuff like that.
0: Well, we're in a highlight culture. Like, we should be able to sum up somebody in 60 seconds instead of the totality of an entire season. Now, in the tournament, I mean, there were times when I didn't think that Boozer was great, but I have to look at the entire season. You lead Duke in rebounds, assists, and points. You know, that's rarefied air coming out of that program. But it's, you know, it kind of goes back to, and if you're old enough to remember Gilligan's Island, it's Marianne and Ginger. Like, there's a lot of prospects who are Ginger. She's hot, and man, I'm falling in love. Meanwhile, Marianne's going to be there. You know, you get a lifetime guarantee with Marianne. You know, she might not be as gorgeous as Ginger, but you know what? She doesn't have the drama, you know, not high maintenance. She's just going to be there. And maybe this will probably be the only time that Boozer is ever compared to Marianne from Gilligan. Colin Coward is going to be proud of me that I made this comparison.
2: So jealous of that comp.
0: Stat of the day brought to you by Panini America, the official trading cards of the Dan Patrick Show. 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Perfect way to fight the funky odors that have, well, possessed Dylan's car. Redefine. I don't know why I'm picking on you today. And, you know, what maybe this is spillover for Grateful Dead. I think it might be spillover. I apologize. I'm better than that.
1: It's okay, Dan.
0: All right. Celebrating 125 years of keeping cars clean, shiny, and smelling great. Okay. By the way, I cannot walk the streets of Ridgecrest, California anymore because we want to welcome in our new affiliate, Fox Sports 1240 AM KLOA. That's Ridgecrest, California. Welcome to this program. Wait, were you applauding, Dylan?
1: I was, silently.
0: Well, then you're not applauding. Okay, great. I think we're going to butt heads all day today for some reason. I don't know. I just don't like the way you look today.
1: All right. Damn.
0: I don't know. I saw you and it felt like you gave up. You didn't care today.
1: I was listening to REM all night, so I was a little tired.
0: Okay, here we go.
1: I was losing my religion, Dan.
0: Okay, all right. Oh, by the way, I did hear back from Dave Matthews. I reached out because Dylan said that Dave Matthews was more influenced by the Grateful Dead than REM. Because I thought REM, they started out as kind of a college band. Dave Matthews started out as a college band. And I will give you Dave's answer coming up after the break. Okay? I got to make sure it's okay to respond and give you his response, because I didn't tell him this was for the show. I just asked, I said, hey, random question, Dave. Who influenced you more, the Grateful Dead or REM? By the way, what's poll question? Or maybe somebody else, maybe other. Maybe Led Zeppelin did.
1: That's possible, but I think our debate was who very clearly and obviously influenced Dave Matthews more, the Grateful Dead or REM.
0: Yes.
1: I think based on the fact that you've buried the lead thus far, I like my chances.
0: Grateful Dead, not as good as Dave Matthews Band.
1: I mean, okay. now you're just being a troll.
0: what's the poll question?
1: Well, we could start with this. If you're Cameron Boozer, would you sign up for your dad's NBA career? Average, like, give probably
0: me the,
1: would.
0: Paulie, give me the numbers on his dad, his career. Because his dad played some good basketball. Yes, Paulie.
2: Yeah, Carlos Boozer was in the league for 13 years, averaged 16 and 10, which is really nice. He had a couple seasons, two-time All-Star in Utah, averaged 21 and 12 one year. 21 and 10, 19 and 11, lots of seasons like that.
0: So you'll sign All-Star. Up for that. Yeah, you'll sign up for that. Absolutely. Yeah, Paul.
2: You'll sign up for that at the third pick, not the first pick. This is like the Mendoza thing.
0: Yeah, but I, you know, Mendoza is, somebody had to be the number one pick, and somebody had to be the number one quarterback selected, but I don't expect Mendoza to be the next Tom Brady. But if he can be the next Kirk Cousins, you'd sign up for that. And everybody was like, oh, how are you disrespecting him? Kirk Cousins, one of the best businessmen in sports, and he put up some really good numbers there. And, oh, by the way, they brought in Kirk Cousins to mentor Mendoza. Yes, Marvin.
3: If this was the Anthony Bennett draft, I'd be with you about Cameron Boozer taking him number one. But yep. DeBansa might be able to be a first-team All-NBA type of performer and lead the league in scoring. So I can't pass that up. There wasn't a DeBansa-like player in this year's NFL draft, so you had to pick Mendoza.
0: Okay, wait a minute. So you wouldn't sign up if DeBansa has, if he ends up averaging 16 points and 10 rebounds, he'll be a disappointment to you?
3: For DeBansa, yes.
0: Okay. Because, see, I feel bad that he's going to Memphis because that's a, you know, a franchise that's kind of in a state of flux. Like, what's going to happen with Ja Morant there? But then maybe it becomes his team. And that would be a good, you know, poster child for a team, to go there after everything that went on at Duke. Yeah, Paul.
2: An example of a number one overall pick whose career isn't bad, it's just average. DeAndre Ayton in 2018 was the number one overall draft pick. I think for his career, he's averaging 16 and 10.
0: Okay.
2: It's a quiet 16 and 10.
0: Well, it's who he was drafted ahead of.
2: Right.
0: That's the problem.
2: That,
0: you know, when you put Luka in there, Trae Young in there, going to be a few others in there. Jaren Jackson Jr. the third, he's not even, you know, as good as him. But, like, Utah's going to have a good team. I think they'll have a competitive team with Jaren Jackson, Lauri Markkanen. And I think Peterson's the kind of kid with his skills, he could lead the NBA in scoring one year. Like, he strikes me as a guy who could get 30 points a game. Eventually. Yes, Paulie.
2: And I think, like what Marvin said, that pushed Boozer to third, is that it's hard to picture him going 27 and 10.
0: Yeah, yeah.
2: And it's not offensive to him, not meant to be offensive.
0: Yeah, but I do think that if we looked at adjectives per draft pick, I think I don't know if anybody keeps track of that, but it felt like he was a little short in the adjective department yesterday. Yes, Marvin.
3: Especially with someone like DeBansa, it wasn't just potential. He actually performed. Because you've seen number one picks before, oh, they averaged 11 points a game, but look at his wingspan. DeBansa led the D1 in scoring. So yeah. It's not like you're just looking at potential. You saw his actual production.
0: Oh, there was no doubt who I was going to take. I thought there's still some question marks with Peterson, but I liked DeBansa. He was a ball player. Like he's like Durant. It feels like he wants to play ball. Yeah, Paulie.
2: Dan, I have a couple phrases used with Cameron Boozer last night. NBA ready body.
0: Okay.
2: And of course the plug and play, which I knew you loved.
0: Okay.
2: Back to you.
0: He can also pick and pop.
2: There you go.
0: All righty. Let's take a break here. Let's settle on it. What, Dylan?
1: No, I was going to say, if you're a fan, you probably aren't signing up for 16 and 10 for your first overall pick. But if you're a GM, I think you are.
0: I think if you're Memphis, you got to make sure that you got a pick that plays every night. And you know, Boozer is not going to get you fired. All right. Let's take a break here. All right, we'll come back. We'll settle on poll question. Phone calls are always welcome. Tyler doesn't do anything but sit there and wait for you to call him. And we call him a lot of things. 877-3DP-SHOW. We're back after this. I talk about Penske because, well, we've used Penske truck rentals. And why not? They are newer, cleaner, well-maintained, focus on the project, not the truck itself. We got to load up the Penske trucks. We're going out to Tahoe again in a couple of... In fact, the big German is getting on the road on Monday with his brother, and they are headed out to Tahoe. 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
20: 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Dusty May, the excellent coach that just led Michigan to the national championship, has decided to take the Dallas Mavericks job. Jason Kidd's out. 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They have a sensational player. I think the two faces of the NBA going forward are Wemby number one and Cooper Flagg number two. He's not a play initiator, but everything else, he's an A. Dusty May went to Michigan. They were a mess. 8 wins. He arrived first year, 27. He feels very Brad Stevens to me, which I think his basketball curiosity is just too big for college basketball. 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

0: Yesterday, Dylan put his life on the line because he said that he would guarantee that Dave Matthews was more influenced by the Grateful Dead than REM. And is that correct? That's how we phrased this, framed it, more influenced by the Grateful Dead than REM.
1: That is correct, and I literally put my life on the line.
0: Okay. So I reached out to Dave Matthews. He said neither.
2: Okay.
0: So I don't know, like, technically, do you still live, Dylan? Because Dave said both great bands, but he was not influenced by either one of those bands.
1: Yeah, I don't buy that. He has history with the Grateful Dead.
0: Okay, I'm just telling you, I can show you the correspondence. You're calling Dave Matthews a liar now.
1: I'm calling Dave Matthews a liar, yeah.
0: Oh, I can't wait to crash into me. Yes, Paulie.
2: I kind of respect Dylan here. This is a move I would pull. I deny that Dave Matthews knows what he's talking about his own influences.
0: About who influenced him. But I did get a response from him, and that's all he said. Dylan.
1: Where does that leave us?
0: I think we're kind of in neutral corners. It's a push.
1: Yeah.
0: It's a draw. I think we, you know, this is in line with the World Cup. It's a draw. This is England and Ghana. So, congratulations. Yeah, Paul.
2: Did Dave Matthews tell you anything else about his influences, or is it up to us to guess again?
0: No, that was it. It'd be very brief. Very brief. It's one of those situations where when I did the movie with him, Just Go With It, and I got his phone number, and I think it's one of those that he never got around to changing it, because whenever I text him, the conversation is brief. Like, you know, hey, congratulations on going into the Rock and Roll Hall of Fame. And then he responds, yeah, that just means more work for me now. Okay. So it's not, we're not text buddies like I am with, you know, some other people. Like Darius, I text with him a lot. Dave Matthews, and I spilled a beer on him the first time I met him when I went to shake his hand. We were at a dinner, and Sandler put me across from Dave Matthews and his wife. And Sandler goes, Danny, you and Dave, you'll get along. You like to drink. I reached over to shake his hand and knocked a full beer on him. I also introduced him to a karaoke crowd later that night that he was David Schwimmer from Friends. I said, ladies and gentlemen, David Schwimmer from Friends. And Dave got up there and played, he sang Tone Loc. So he was a great sport. Our relationship didn't blossom from there, but I still have his phone number. Yes, Todd.
3: Do you want to be text buddies with him and he's just not having it, where he regrets that he hasn't changed his number, that you have his number currently?
0: I don't know, Todd. I'm
3: not feeling the love on the other end when you send him a note.
0: It's okay. It's okay. But I don't need to have text buddies. It's just when I do text you, then maybe like a paragraph or something. Although I am the king of emojis, so I gotta be careful in what I'm asking for. Like Will Ferrell. I was like, hey, we're going to be in Tahoe. You want to join us out there? And he said, I can't. Hey, I want to do a Meet Friday. It's on my bucket list. Can I come in on the 17th of July? And I'll do whatever you want me to do. I'll help with Meet Friday, be a guest, whatever. Now, that's kind of a nice follow-up. I called Bryan Cranston, the greatest actor, American actor, right now. And he sent me a long paragraph and said that he was very grateful and appreciated that. It was very nice. And good luck with my daughter's wedding. You know, so, okay. There was a little bit more. But the first time I met Dave Matthews, outside of the movie, you know, he's in Hartford. He always plays Hartford. So I say to my wife, I said, hey, why don't we go see Dave Matthews? You know, he's a friend. And my wife and my oldest daughter go, awesome. Well, we get backstage. Dave goes, hey, good to see you. And then he walked me by Carter Beaufort, the drummer. And he goes, why don't you talk to Carter? You guys will have things to talk about because I don't know anything about sports. So he just left me in there. And I talked to Carter, who's a big sports fan. But that's kind of our relationship. Yes, Marvin?
4: Hold on. I might be calling a little BS here because I sent you a text message once. Man, thank you for changing my life. Now because of you, I can't go back to my old lifestyle. I just can't go back. So thank you so much, DP, and a bunch of other stuff.
0: Yeah.
4: I got a thumbs up.
0: Yep. That's true.
2: That's on brand, though.
0: But I don't know what to say other than, because I don't want to take a victory lap for just being there for you and recognizing your talents and giving you an opportunity. Or did you want something like that in a text message?
4: No, because I was only calling BS because you wanted a paragraph from somebody else. But
0: oh, no, I said I don't do it. Like, I very, very rarely get into a conversation. It's my kids, my wife, thumbs up, smiley face, XO. That's it. Yes, Paul.
2: Dan, as someone who's been part of this thing for years, the thumbs up is what you want, Marvin. Thumbs up quick means all is well. If you get a delayed response, that's when you should be concerned.
0: Well, Seton sent me a text after he came on the show to give us a World Cup update. And he said, hey, that was a lot of fun. I really appreciate being able to talk about this and a couple other things. And I did a thumbs up. Now, I hope he wasn't bothered by it. But I don't know what else to say other than, yeah, I'm pretty great. I had you on and glad to give you the platform. It's just, hey, thank you. Yes, Tom.
3: You're better off responding with like a little ice cube because it's a little cold sometimes when you get one of those. Someone opens up and you changed my life and I can't thank you enough. Thumbs up. Like, it's, I don't know. They're looking for a little more love returned or something.
0: Well, you do remind me why I don't want to give long
3: But sometimes
0: text
3: we
0: messages.
3: Like a little, just a little more, a little affection. I don't know.
0: Yes, Marvin.
4: No, you're right. It is on brand because even here, when you're in Maine or when you're here in Milford, we'll say, oh, man, awesome show. Or Paulie will say, hey, next segment we'll do blank, blank, blank. Quick thumbs up. So it is completely on brand. But I was just saying you wanted a paragraph from someone else.
0: No. I did. It kind of validates if I'm bothering you. Like, I feel like I'm bothering Dave Matthews. I'm not bothering Darius Rucker or Sandler or Will Ferrell, Bryan Cranston, Reggie Miller. Dave Matthews, it feels like I'm bothering him. Yes, Dill.
1: Yeah, at first I was like, what's your problem when I got a text back from you? But my dad also texts like that too. So I was like, I could ask him like a question, like an either or, and he'll say, okay. That's it.
0: I've done that too. Yes, Todd.
3: But if, to me, maybe I'm too dramatic, but everyday life communication should be different than like what we do on the air. You're not like at dinner with your family and you excuse yourself by saying, back after this. You know, like there's different types of communication. Just because, you know, you do one thing off the air, it shouldn't necessarily have to reflect how you communicate with your, you know, employees or something.
0: I do that at home when my wife says, hey, how's the meal? And I give her a thumbs up. You know, I don't need to give a long description. It's just thumbs up. Yeah, that's all.
3: I'm going to use the restroom. I'll be back right
2: after this. Check.
0: Right after
2: this. Let's back up a little. Yes, you do the thumbs up at home?
0: No.
2: Oh, gosh.
0: No. Just joking. just kidding.
2: Yeah.
0: Just kidding. But I do text my wife that way. You know, I'll do a thumbs up. Yes, Dylan.
1: I actually kind of like the live action thumbs up. I think that sums it up even more than the emoji one. Just a nice little good.
0: Thank you. Yes, Paulie.
2: This is a big one, Dan. This just into the newsroom. I think I'm going to break this story. Yesterday, you had Commissioner Adam Silver on the popular Dan Patrick Show, and you guys chopped it up. Another great session with Commissioner Silver. And you told him that when you left ESPN many, many moons ago, you lost your NBA voting rights. Just kind of
0: privileges.
2: Privileges, because I think they assumed it might be because you weren't hosting that NBA preview studio show anymore, right? This just in from Mike Bass.
0: Oh, okay.
2: VP of big shot.
0: Okay.
2: VP of communications at the NBA. Let me read this verbatim.
0: Okay. All right. Let me sit down. Oh, I am sitting down.
2: Yeah, this is from them. Right after the interview, they got to work on this. And as of right now, Dan Patrick's been reinstated for the 2026 NBA season.
0: Yeah.
3: Thumbs up.
2: A little more on the story, Dan. Commissioner Silver turned moments after the interview and talked to his crew and said, let's get on this. And within an hour of him hanging up with us, you were completely reinstated.
0: Wow.
2: Yeah.
0: Thank you.
2: Priority one in the NBA offices, obviously.
0: Not the draft last night. Getting me my privileges back.
2: This upcoming season, you have all voting rights.
0: I love it.
2: Wow.
0: I tell you, I wear the honor proudly here. But to the commissioner, I would say thumbs up. Thank you. That's awesome. Well, that's great. Commissioner getting some things done. And Mike Bass, you know, everything I said after we were done with the interview, I take it back. You know, just saying that, you know, I'm frustrated a little bit. It was kind of a Draymond Green kind of frustration there. But that's great. I am back. Yes, Todd.
3: I sent Mike Bass a smile emoji for you, just
0: okay,
3: so you know. So you guys
0: fine.
3: Are cool.
0: That's fine. Yes, Dylan.
1: Not to cheapen your reinstatement, but that seemed incredibly easy. There's no like arbitration process or anything. Just one little look from the commissioner and you're back in.
0: The commissioner didn't know that my privileges were taken away from me. And as soon as he found out, what did he do? He turned to his right-hand man. He turned to his left to talk to his right-hand man and say, get him his privileges. And he did. Yes, Paul.
2: Dan, since you've last voted, they've added some more awards. You got the MVP, Defensive Player of the Year, Rookie of the Year, Sixth Man, Most Improved Player, Coach of the Year, Finals MVP you could vote on, All-Star MVP. There's a Hustle Award. I think you're eligible to vote on that.
0: Oh, I like that.
2: The Clutch Award.
0: Oh. Yeah.
2: You're going to be busy.
0: All right. I'm not going to vote for De'Aaron Fox for the Clutch Player. At least, I don't think so.
3: Oh.
0: Is that too soon? Is that too soon, Marvin?
4: Way too soon.
0: Yes, Paul.
2: And Dan, just so you know, and I know you're going to love this, the Clutch Player of the Year Award is named after Jerry West. It's the Jerry West Trophy.
0: Oh.
2: So that's the one you should kind of lead dog on.
0: Well, he was Mr. Clutch. And let's see. Sam in L.A. Good morning, Sam. What do you have for this godforsaken program?
5: Well, thank you, Dan, for taking my call. I always listen to your show on the radio, and then later in the day and the evening, I watch it on YouTube. So I get to see the facial expressions of you and the person you're interviewing, and it adds a lot more life to it. And so I was actually going to ask you, what's the results of your asking at the commissioner about your being reinstated? And that was just now answered. But during that interview, I saw two things. You look very comfortable with the commissioner, like you guys were good friends. That was my takeaway. And then it seems like the expression on the commissioner's face is, now I know why Roger Goodell doesn't come on this show.
0: No, it's to the contrary. I've had a long-standing relationship with Adam Silver, and that started over 30 years ago. But, look. Roger Goodell has every right to not come on this program. And if he, you know, after 20 years, it's not a coincidence that he hasn't. I mean, that's almost impossible because commissioners always want to get the word. I'm getting the PGA commissioner on. But I'm fine with it. He chose not to come on. It's okay. And a lot of times when you have a commissioner on, it sounds good. It sounds good you're going to have the commissioner on. But then I don't get a lot out of them. With Adam Silver, he will try to give me something. Rob Manfred will try to give me. That's all I want. I don't want Roger Goodell on so Fritzy can go, we got the commissioner of the NFL. And I always go, if we didn't get anything, I'm wasting my audience's time. And that's, you know, self-aggrandizing that, hey, look at us. We got the NFL commissioner. I want somebody on who's going to tell us something. The commissioner's saying gambling keeps him up at night. Like, that was pretty telling there. We got into the expansion with Seattle and Vegas. And, you know, there's nuggets there. There's commissioner speak. Same with Rob Manfred. But I've known Manfred for a long, long time. And it's not a friendship, but I think there's respect. I'm going to ask some questions. You know, I never get, hey, you can't ask the commissioner about, because I would say to Todd, tell him we can't do it. And whether you answer it or not, I'm still going to ask the question. Yeah, Paulie.
2: I think Commissioner Silver, obviously a smart guy, knows exactly why he comes on this show, is to get asked questions that he knows are coming about tanking, about the draft, about expansion. because now he has an outlet to get the questions he wants to attack. And he talked in detail about flopping and how they're going to deal with it this summer, and about poly markets and these places and these prediction markets. He wanted to talk about it.
0: Yeah. And, you know, they said, look, you're the only show outside of ESPN that he's going to be doing yesterday. And I appreciate that. And Rob Manfred has been very good, open when I have questions for him. But I don't begrudge the commissioner of the NFL. He probably is like, you know, I was told, hell, you got to be a partner of the NFL. Well, I was on Football Night in America for years. I thought, that's a partner. And we worked at DirecTV, which is a partner of the NFL. So there was something else that's there, and which I don't know. I've never been told anything to the contrary. I did see him in New Orleans at an event. I did not go up to him. He did not come up to me. And so we just kind of exist. He might not even know if I what I'm doing now. What is it you're doing? What kind of little show are you doing there? What happened when you got fired from me? I didn't get fired from ESPN. Oh, okay. Who knows? And we have made this. I'm making eye contact with you, Paulie. We're not doing the last day commissioner comes on and it's kumbaya.
2: Yes.
0: Okay.
2: I respect
0: that. We're not doing that. Yeah, we're not doing that. Todd, what?
3: We were looking for earlier that week, not the last.
0: No. It's okay. Truly, it's okay. I think you guys think I'm bothered by it more than I actually am. And I'm not. Yes, Tom.
3: I selfishly just want to check the box to say I got the commissioner. I don't care how the interview goes or whether you want to have him on or not.
0: Well, wait a minute. You did book the commissioner for Ross Tucker.
3: I did, I guess, but it's not with you. I don't really count that.
0: It's not official.
3: It's not.
0: It's just, you know. Yes, Paulie.
2: Dan, if you remember our hot take draft before last season, I said Commissioner Goodell would retire this offseason.
0: Yeah.
2: I stand by that he will retire before you retire. Pie in the face.
0: To try to one-up me.
2: Yes.
0: I'll be damned.
2: Or so he doesn't have to join the show.
0: Yes, is that what it is? Commissioner, why are you retiring? I don't want to go on the Dan Patrick Show. How about we take a break here? All right? I'm going to take a break. We've covered a lot of ground here, 42 minutes. Dylan is still alive, and that's good-ish.
3: I think he looks cute today, by the way.
0: We'll come back with our play of the day right after this. 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
11: 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O'Reilly hit the bar, Kane missed the target.
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17: Bruno Fernandes. Neto sprinting down the right. Ronaldo through the middle. It's Cristiano Ronaldo for Portugal. It's 3-0. And Ronaldo strikes again.
18: 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Dylan, update the poll results, please.
19: All righty, Dan. If you're Cameron Boozer, would you sign up for your dad's NBA career? 75% say yes.
18: Yeah, I would. I mean, it's a solid career. Any other poll questions from the first hour?
19: I was actually putting one up now based off our play of the day. Is Cristiano Ronaldo back in the GOAT conversation after his two-goal performance versus Uzbekistan yesterday?
18: No. Messi's the GOAT. I mean, Rebecca Lowe said, Messi doesn't refer to himself as the GOAT because he doesn't have to. Ronaldo refers to himself as the GOAT. Fritzy did say, how about this for a poll question? Compared to the excitement around the NFL draft, the NBA draft is lame, almost as good, actually bigger. Well, I would say we get rid of the third one there, Todd.
20: Wouldn't it be great if, like, one person, I guess obviously it would be a goof vote if someone actually could possibly think that's bigger than the NFL draft. But why? It was kind of lame, no?
18: It's okay.
20: It was just kind of there.
18: Yeah, it's not going to rival NFL. You got 800,000 people show up for 3 days. Yes, Marvin?
21: For me, the NFL and NBA draft, NIL has ruined it for me. Because when those guys' names were called, they instantly became a millionaire. But now, they already come in. Darius Acuff had the bling on. Man, they're like, I'm already rich. I'll be richer.
18: Yeah, Paul.
22: Yeah, DeBance has taken a pay cut.
18: That's true. $6 million at BYU. Aaron in Atlanta. Hi, Aaron. What's on your mind today?
23: Hey, Danny. Thank you for calling me back. And congratulations on reinstatement, by the way.
18: Thank you.
23: Dan, I agree with just about everything you say most of the time. But I got to say, I'm headed out to Red Rocks right now, and I was listening to the podcast from yesterday. And in this instance, buddy, you are dead wrong, pun intended, when it comes to the Grateful Dead. I think there's this stigma around the Grateful Dead. People think, oh, it's a bunch of hippies, but they have never really listened to the music. And if you listen to the music, you blend so many genres of music. You have rock and roll, blues, jazz, soul. I mean, all of this goes into it. And if you take the time to actually listen to the music, I think you would love it.
18: All right. I got a homework assignment tonight. I will listen when I'm around the campfire, smoking a cigar, having some tequila, and sitting there with my dog. We will listen to the Grateful Dead. Dylan?
19: Yeah, we'll start you off easy with some studio albums like American Beauty and Working Man's Dead. Then maybe we'll get you into some live shows once we've got you.
18: I can't wait. Andrew in Washington. Hi, Andrew. What do you have for me?
24: Good morning, Dan Dennett. Thanks for taking my call. I wouldn't worry too much about Dylan's dress code today just because he does have a hat on backwards. That means it's pretty important to him because he did propose with a hat on backwards. But on the other hand, the best and worst of the draft last night for me was the best was the 23rd pick, A.J. Johnson by the Bucks, bringing himself to the draft with his family in the crowd and walking down to the stage through the green room because he wasn't invited. The worst of the draft was when Terrace Reed Jr., who I believe had a 30-30 game in the tournament, was compared to Isaiah Stewart, who has done nothing, and I don't remember who he played for in the NCAA. I think sometimes those comparisons are reaches. One more thing on the Toddcast. You know, with some of the subjects that Todd goes over in the Toddcast, laying down might not be the best position for him if we're going to be watching this. And also, you know, if you're comparing what people wore today, looks like Todd, and I love Todd, is that like a sweat-stained, brimmed hat that you're wearing today?
20: It actually is. I've worn this to the gym a number of times, and I've, like, you know, gone for walks, and it has, like, sweat stains on it.
18: So you have sweated before?
20: I've actually sweated before. But, yeah, it's okay. Kind of, if we're making fun of Dylan, we should make fun of me, too, because this hat used to be, the front used to be all light gray, but there's patches of dark gray, and those are, in fact, sweat marks.
18: By the way, check out the new episode of Toddcast. We have Todd lying down on a couch. And Dylan is the therapist asking Todd questions, so you can actually watch it now as well as listen. We'll talk more about the draft coming up. We'll have more on the Brendan Sorsby situation and more of your phone calls after this. 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
26: A beautiful and sunny day expected across the state. Hi, everyone. Storm teammate meteorologist Scott Gagliardi here. Temperatures climbing into those low 80s all the way towards the beaches, low levels of humidity, and plenty of sunshine. A near perfect summer day. Be sure to get the latest updates on the News 8 app.
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4: To me, the big question now is Jaylen Brown. If I'm Jaylen Brown, and I just picked up the pieces of what you thought was going to be a lost year, a gap year, because you had Tatum who got injured. Jaylen Brown was an MVP candidate, and all of a sudden, and his name has been mentioned in trade talks, not just this year, but last year and the year before that.
2: Broadcasting from the man cave.
4: He might just say to Brad Stevens, hey, how about I get out of here, okay?
2: This is Dan Patrick.
4: Hour two on this Wednesday. Morale is high-ish. I just found out, Paulie found out through the NBA commissioner's office that I have my voting rights, the privileges, restored finally after a 20-year absence. After I left the mothership, apparently the NBA didn't think I would amount to much, and they decided to give my privileges. I hope that somebody didn't lose their, big perk on, NBA Countdown. That all of a sudden he's like, man, I lost my privileges. Who got those? But the NBA and the commissioner, true to his word yesterday, when he joined us, said that he would work on restoring my voting privileges. What a great day already. The gang is here. Todd in the back row with Dylan. Marv and Paulie up front. Yours truly in the back room guys as well. We'll talk a little bit more about the draft last night. I did think Oklahoma City drafted a guy where you go, yep, that's the team that would draft Adi Mara from Michigan. He's 7'3 center. And this felt like, we're going to draft somebody whose job is going to be go head-to-head with Wemby. Now, I don't know exactly what that means, go head-to-head with him, but it does give you another big body for OKC, and maybe Chet Holmgren doesn't have to get embarrassed, and you could have Mara out there at 7'3", and it looks like he's ready to come in and play a little bit there. But that was one of those picks where you go, okay, I got it. Here was one that was odd. Golden State took Yaxel Lendenborg from Michigan. He's a month older than Jonathan Kuminga. Jonathan Kuminga's been in the league for 6 years. Both are 23. By Panini America, the official trading cards of the Dan Patrick Show. We have a poll question for hour two. Yes, Marvin?
3: I was shocked that he got picked even that high because the NBA, in recent memory, it's ageism. Like, look, they want to draft a 19-year-old, so by 22, 23, he's in his fourth or fifth year, and now he's an all-star, and he's still only 22 and 23 years old instead of a rookie being 23.
4: Yeah, but you might want somebody who can play right away. And that, you don't have to wait for them. Yes, Mark.
3: But GMs are probably going to say, if you were that good, why did you wait until you were 23 to get to the NBA?

0: like an F1 driver, by the way, with that name. He played 6 years of college basketball, 3 JUCO, 2 at UAB. Then he brought his talents up north, and Dr. Lindeborg finished at Michigan last year at age 23.
1: All right, 877-3DP-SHOW, email address dp@danpatrick.com, Twitter handle @DPShow. Yes, Marvin.
2: Another thing you're not seeing is you're not seeing a bunch of guys that went to the draft early and didn't get picked in the first round. Because of NIL, guys are staying in school. So it's like, you know what? I don't have to leave if I'm a fringe first-round pick. I could just stay in school and play in front of 20,000 people at Arkansas or Duke or Carolina.
1: Yes, Dylan.
3: I do miss the days of seeing the draft day suits and jewelry before NIL, because that was a thing, too, when you'd see an iced out watch and a chain and be like, interesting.
1: Somebody got fronted some money.
0: That's it.
1: It's usually what happens. Hey, I got to look clean for the draft. What are you going to need? A couple of hundred? Probably about 25 large, please. Yes, Paulie.
0: And there's some guys, because they're freshmen, they don't have the muscle tone of big guys like Merez Johnson of Michigan. He looked like a full-grown man. But then Caleb Wilson of UNC, he looked like he was 16 years old. And it kind of reminded me of Jermaine O'Neal coming out of college.
1: No movement with the Celtics with Jaylen Brown. I did wonder about this. He's from Atlanta. Could he end up with the Atlanta Hawks? But, you know, Brad Stevens had a press conference yesterday. Now, I don't know if people said to him directly, did you offer Jaylen Brown to the Milwaukee Bucks? I didn't see the whole press conference. I just saw where he said that Jaylen Brown is part of our team, always, you know, part of our team. I'm always thinking about Jaylen Brown. I'm always thinking about Jaylen Brown and trying to trade him. I added that. But I don't know if somebody said to Brad Stevens, the GM for the Celtics, did you try to trade Jaylen Brown to Milwaukee? I would ask that question there. Also, the Brendan Sorsby situation, he's out of the supplemental draft. The NBA, or NFL, I should say, had a deadline here. So I'm not quite sure I understand everything, but they're blocking the quarterback into the supplemental draft. And the NFL cited the late submission by Sorsby's team to the draft as one of the many reasons for their refusal to accept his case. Sorsby's application came in around 3 days before the deadline. So why have a deadline if you adhere to the deadline, but you decide you are going to hold that against him? They don't want him in the NFL. They don't need him in the NFL. And part of the problem with this is Sorsby's team probably looked at the NFL as, well, it didn't work out in college. Now you have a safety net. The NFL spent years trying to protect itself from gambling scandals. You got to draw a line. They drew a line, and I did reach out to a source. I said, could Brendan Sorsby play for an NAIA school? Could he play in the CFL? I was told by my source that, yes, he could play for an NAIA school, and that he was looking for, let me just check my phone, he was looking to see if he would be able to play in the CFL. But no response. But the NAIA part of this, that he could play for a really small school. Here's my suggestion for Brendan Sorsby, and it's a suggestion that I made to Pete Rose on numerous occasions. When Pete got caught and got that lifetime ban, I said to him, on your own dime, on your own time, go to the minor leagues and go around the country and tell those kids about how you got this deeply involved that cost you your career and maybe the Hall of Fame. And Pete wouldn't do it. Because Pete, I think he thought he was bigger than the game, and the game will eventually come back to him and say, all right, you serve your penance. Now, he got a lifetime ban. And, you know, maybe something happens posthumously. I've said that before about Pete. But if I'm Brendan Sorsby, on your own time, on your own dime, go around to colleges. Maybe you do a sit down with 60 Minutes. Maybe you're able to shed some light, maybe garner some sympathy or some understanding. Go to high schools and just say, I want to talk to you about gambling. And I think that would go a long way. Now, college might be tough because he

0: he's just getting basically kicked out of college. Maybe you go to the high school level and talk to those kids. Gather them in the gymnasium and let them ask you questions. It might not be comfortable, but this at least shows that, okay, I'm going to rehab myself, but I also want to make sure that I tell these kids it can happen to you. And once it starts, I mean, he placed 9,000 bets. It didn't stop. And sometimes we get caught up in, well, but he was only betting like $20. That is not what I focused on. It was the constant that he was. He needed it. He couldn't survive each day without some kind of bet on something around the world. Like if he did one big bet, okay. When you do 9,000, obviously he has a problem. And I think moving forward, continue to work on yourself this entire year. Work out. I wouldn't suggest the NAIA. I wouldn't suggest the CFL. But I would just find somebody who can help you get ready for the NFL draft next year. And in the meantime, why don't you go around college, but I would suggest high school, and just talk about how you got into this situation. I know that we say the evils of gambling. Well, it's evil if you allow it to be. And he allowed it to be. And you're betting on your team at Indiana. I don't know why he wouldn't bet on his team at Cincinnati. that doesn't make any sense. That you bet, he didn't play at Indiana, but he was betting on Indiana and maybe 30 or 40 bets. But then at Cincinnati, when you're playing, that's when I thought that he would be betting on himself. But I haven't heard any information about that. But we'll talk to Mike Florio about, and you know, knowing Brendan Sorsby's attorney, Jeffrey Kessler, he's not afraid of the NFL and, you know, probably going to sue the NFL, but I don't know how long that would take. And if I was representing Brendan Sorsby, I would say, hey, let's just give back. Let's show a different side of me. Not somebody who's going to fight. I want to stay. We're going to sue. I got my money. I bounced around my third school. Now it's time to be a grown up and just say, I want to talk to these kids. And I'll do that on my own. And if you want to have film crews come in, you want to sit down with John Wertheim on 60 Minutes, that's what I would suggest here. Yeah, Paulie.
1: Yeah, like you said, he's got 8 months to change the narrative, but he needs time because right now he and his lawyer come off as do anything to get in the league or get on a football team. But 8 months from now, his tape is his tape. The NFL's got his tape, and he may not have any more to give them.
0: Yeah, I think they'll be fine with. I mean, this is a dual threat. This guy who's got athleticism, he certainly showed that at Cincinnati. But you got to rehab yourself in the eyes of other people as well. Not only you, but you got to do that with everybody else who has an opinion about you and the NFL. They don't need you. You need the NFL. All right. Let's see. World Cup yesterday. The big news was Ronaldo. He's back. Had a couple of goals there, which was fun. United States doesn't play until tomorrow. Yes, Dylan.
2: Did you see the story about the Ghanaian witch doctor who cursed Harry Kane yesterday? Nana.
0: I did not.
2: Oh, well, this is pretty good. So Nana Kwaku Bonsum is a Ghanaian witch doctor who placed a curse on Harry Kane, not to be injured, just to limit his powers, and they ended in a 0-0 tie.
0: Mm-hmm. Now, has he used these skills, powers, over other players?
2: He has. Apparently, he did in the 2014 World Cup against Ronaldo, who then suffered a knee injury, which I wouldn't, you know, I don't think that's right, but two for two.
0: Well, he kind of picks his spots there, you know, 12 years after what he did in 2014, and now he does it. So, like, he's really specific when he decides to do this. Yes, Todd?
3: I'm not going to be judgmental, but come on, don't be doing that. That's not cool. What if something terrible would have happened to him?
0: I'm going to be judgmental. Don't do that again, Todd. Yes, Paulie?
1: Dan, I Googled Dr. Bonsum, and I cannot find a medical school that he attended that said it might be on me. He said, I'm working on Harry Kane, quote, I'm not wishing him serious injury. I just want him to stop against my country playing well. That's it.
0: Okay. Trip in Vegas. Hi, Trip. Welcome back.
4: Hey, good morning, Dan. Always good to speak with y'all. Don't be upset about Dylan's attire. If he was an Aerosmith guy, he wouldn't dress like that. But I had a question for Todd. Is he slowly getting, is he happy or jealous that he's possibly losing his least valuable Danette award to Dylan? And even though the award is maybe a negative award, it's still winning. And Todd likes to win. So I was just curious about that.
0: All right. Well, thank you, Trip. No, Todd still is, I think he's got a dynasty going on here as the least valuable Danette. Yes, Todd.
3: I could be very competitive, but I'm okay with not being least valuable Danette perennially. I'm happy to share that award.
0: I would say right now, halfway through the year, you're still least valuable Danette.
3: Yeah.
0: I mean, Dylan's got a way to go. But you're kind of the Buffalo Bills of least valuable Danettes.
3: I'm a dynasty on the bad end of things.
0: Yes, you are. You have created a dynasty. Yes, Dylan.
2: Have these last few days, week or so, with our little tiff that we've been in, has that affected our standing at all?
0: Well, the audience votes on this, Dylan. Just letting you know. You've gotten some negative calls here recently.
2: I have.
0: Just want to let you know. But welcome to the team. Getting some negative publicity. Yes, Paul.
1: Dan, this is the natural process of being a Danette. Marvin had the honeymoon period of about a month, and everyone loved what Marvin did. Very funny. He knows his sports, especially his NBA. Mm-hmm. And then the hand size thing. Mm-hmm. There are little chinks in the armor, and next thing you know, they start taking shots at you.
0: Yeah, but I thought that was a positive.
1: Oh, yes.
0: That Marvin was willing to embrace it, not with both hands, but he was embracing it that he has the smallest hands in the room. But and I gave him a lot of credit for that. I said, just embrace it. Don't fight it. Being a Danette is kind of like marriage. That first month is great. Then after that, you're gonna get roughed up a little bit there. So that's what happened. That's what happened to Marvin. Honeymoon, and then it's over. And now all of a sudden, Dylan in the honeymoon stage. But I think it's evaporating. All right, we'll take a break. We'll talk to Tim McMahon. He covers the NBA for the Mothership. He'll join us coming up. More on the Brendan Sorsby situation. Mike Florio, Seth Greenberg on loan from the Mothership. We'll recap what happened last night in the draft. We'll take a break. We're back after this. 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
5: 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Monasterio, Rosario's going to score. 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
11: 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Colombia booked its spot in the round of 32 with last night's 1-0 win over DR Congo. That now sets up showdown with Portugal on Sunday to decide Group K. Portugal routed Uzbekistan 5-0. Cristiano Ronaldo broke his 10-game scoring drought in major tournaments with 2 goals. He's the first player ever to score in 6 different World Cups. So 1 round left in the group stage, and there are 6 matches on the schedule today. Canada can win Group B with a win or draw against Switzerland. That'll be 3 Eastern in Vancouver. At 6 Eastern, Brazil takes on Scotland in Miami, also Morocco and Haiti in Atlanta. Brazil and Morocco are tied atop Group C with 4 points each. Brazil could still advance to the knockout round, even with a loss. With this 2026 World Soccer Update, I'm Brad Heller, Westwood One Sports.
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3: 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He is Tim McMahon, ESPN NBA reporter, and his podcast, Band McMahon, on the Hoop Collective. And, of course, he wrote the book on Luka Doncic, The Wonder Boy, The Curse of Greatness, as we welcome back Tim McMahon. Howdy, Tim.
15: Howdy, Dan. How are you?
3: I'm good. Do you have your grades ready? We always have to have a grade for the NBA draft, and so you're kind of the teacher here. Can you grade something like strategy over just the talent that somebody has?
15: Well, Dan, I'll be real honest.
3: I don't know if that's a new process.
15: It took me 8 years to get a degree in college. I'm not a professor. I don't hand out grade. And I'll be real with you, like I don't watch a lot of college basketball. I'm either at an NBA game or watching League Pass every night. So I learn about these guys. You know, we have experts obviously at ESPN. There's other, you know, draft gurus. I read that stuff. I talk to people around the league. So I'm more of a I grade the process, because on the talent, I'm mainly going off of other people's opinions, not my own. And you know. I just think it's hilarious. It's like, do you get your grade when you get your syllabus when you walk into a classroom? You know, but because class just started for these guys. So how are you going to grade something that, you know, hasn't happened yet?
3: Is it just a coincidence that there are certain teams that just aren't good at this? Like whenever the Wizards do something, I go, oh, this is going to go bad. But if the Miami Heat do something, then I go, oh, they must know something that I don't know.
15: Well, and I think you're judging the Wizards on history. This is obviously still a relatively new front office that's gone through a rebuild. And, you know, so in that sense, I think that this Wizards front office deserves some benefit of the doubt. Whereas the Heat, that's a front office that has been together for a long, long time, that has, you know, lifted championship trophies and raised banners. It's had a lot of success, not just in the draft, but in pulling off things like position themselves to acquire Giannis, as they did with LeBron, as they did with Alonzo Mourning and Jimmy Butler, Chris Bosh, and on down the list. You know, having said that, the new Wizards front office, new-ish, you know, years into it now, but not long tenured. I don't know that they bought a lot of credibility when they gave Trae Young a $212 million extension. But that's another issue. That's not draft related.
3: How did the Celtics miss on Giannis?
15: I really think it just came down to, for Milwaukee, are you going to make a trade that's about being as good as you can be the next 2 or 3 years? Or are you going to make a trade that's about giving your franchise a chance to really eventually come out of this with a competitive team in place? You know, Jaylen Brown and a couple first-round picks is what was on the table from the Celtics. Those picks are likely going to be late picks, right? And so with Jaylen Brown, yes, that is a ready-made, in-his-prime superstar. That's a guy who was, you know, second-team All-NBA selection. He's not at the same tier as Giannis, but he's just, you know, at that tier right below. But look, Dan, that wasn't a good team with Giannis on the floor. He didn't play a lot last year, but when he played, they were 17 and 19. You bring in Jaylen Brown, and yeah, you're maximizing your chances to be competitive next year, but the ceiling's still not very high. Whereas you go with this deal with Miami, you know, you get a lottery pick in this year's draft. You get two more picks that are when Giannis is going to be in his mid to late 30s, you know, plus a swap in that span. You get, you know, Tyler Hero, who we'll see if he's on the roster or not. Either they get more stuff for him or he's scoring 20 points per game and, you know, at least giving Wisconsin folks a local kid to watch. And then you get a few, you know, they didn't get like the, hey, this is the centerpiece of the trade guy, but they got some young players that are interesting in it. So I would have taken the deal from Miami as well. They squeezed Miami to get as much as they could get from them. And again, I just think the Jaylen Brown thing, sure, okay, great, you get an all-NBA player. To do what? To miss the play-in again or to maybe be a 10 seed?
3: The Celtics have a situation on their hands here with Jaylen Brown?
15: I think the Celtics have had a situation on their hands with Jaylen Brown, honestly, for the last few months. He made it very clear and wasn't shy about declaring that this was the favorite season of his career. And this was after they got bounced in the first round. But it was a favorite season of his career because he was the man. Everything revolved around him. The ball was in his hands. He was the clear-cut 1A on the team, but Jason Tatum out most of the year and then you know, coming back off of the Achilles injury. So there's been a situation on their hands, but this obviously inflamed it. And, you know, you can't pretend like he wasn't on the block. And this isn't the first go-round, right? Jason Tatum has never gone through hearing trade rumors involving him. Jaylen Brown has on multiple occasions. You know, you go back to the KD stuff, and they kind of tried to play the semantics game there. There was no semantics here. He was absolutely offered. And so, you know, we will see what that means moving forward. We will see if he's on the Celtics roster when training camp rolls around.
3: Talking to Tim McMahon, ESPN NBA reporter. You can also see him on the great podcast, The Hoop Collective. Dusty May running from Michigan or running to the Mavericks?
15: That's a great question. I wouldn't say running from Michigan, maybe running from college basketball, but you know, clearly he had interest in jumping to the NBA. The Mavericks was the opportunity that presented itself. And look, there's a lot of work to be done with this Mavericks roster, but there is really significant appeal in being the head coach in Dallas. And that's primarily for one reason. They have a guy to build around. They hope for the next generation, you know, and that I'm obviously talking about Cooper Flagg, a 19-year-old who has MVP type of potential, who has perennial all-NBA type potential. They have the toughest piece to find already in place. And so, you know, for that reason, plus they have an owner who's willing to pay, this was an attractive job to coaches.
3: NBA teams try to model themselves after the Knicks with them. I don't know if it's necessarily a copycat league, but and how would you even copy what the Knicks were able to do with that roster?
15: Yeah, I mean, obviously anytime a team wins a championship, other franchises are going to study that and going to see if there's things that they can emulate. But the biggest piece there is Jalen Brunson. And I don't know how you emulate that. I don't know how. Look, when the Knicks signed him to a four-year, $104 million contract, the general reaction was, oh my gosh, I can't believe how much they overpaid. And it was a silly reaction at the time because it was like average starting point guard money. But nobody with the Knicks thought that they were getting a perennial All-NBA player, you know, a finals MVP player, a guy who's going to drop 45 in a title-clinching game. And so he's exceeded all their internal expectations. And then I also, so finding that guy, having him just blossom and continue to get better and better and better, I don't know how you emulate that. And I also don't know how you emulate having the face of your franchise leave $113 million on the table so you can fill out the rest of the roster. I don't think that's going to be a trend.
3: Well, Tim, there's millions and millions of Knicks fans who knew that Jalen Brunson was going to be this great. It was everybody else, all the members of the media. We're the ones who didn't realize this.
15: Nobody loves Jalen Brunson more than his dad, Rick, and Rick will be the first one to tell you. I thought he was going to be good. I didn't know he was going to be this great. So the rest of them, they know him better than his own dad does.
3: Well, Jay Wright came out, and even when I had him on after the season, he said, I didn't think he was a one. I thought he might be a two or a three for a team. So here's your college coach who didn't think you would be this great.
15: Right, and, this guy, he has been underestimated, obviously, his entire career. I mean, he was the NCAA Player of the Year on a championship team his last year at Villanova and slipped into the second round. But in Dallas, that last year, as he kept getting better and better, that last year he proved himself as a bona fide number two on a really good team, on a team that went to the Western Conference Finals. And look, if you want to say I knew it, then you can say that little glimpse that year when Luka Doncic was out with the calf strain and they had to open the playoffs without him, and they won two of the three games against the Jazz when Brunson had 41 and 31. You can claim that and say, okay, I saw it then. But to do it with the consistency that he's done it and to make playoff runs every single year before breaking through this year, if you saw it coming, I hope you're invested in the stock market.
3: Always good to catch up with you, Tim. Thanks for joining us.
15: Appreciate you, Dan. Adios, amigo.
3: That's Tim McMahon, ESPN NBA reporter, the Band McMahon podcast on the Hoop Collective. And he wrote the book on Luka, The Wonder Boy, The Curse of Greatness. I have to admit that was my title before Luka, but I allowed him to use that as the title for Luka. Wonder Boy, The Curse of Greatness. Yes, that's what I do, Polly. Carter in Washington. Hi, Carter. What do you have for me today?
16: Hey, Dan. Hey, so I was the one that called a few months ago about having to go to the Seahawks championship parade. I was working security for it, and I'm a big Packer fan, so it was just thrown in my face. Well, this past weekend, I went on a nice, relaxing golf and spa resort retreat, and who was there? None other than the Seahawks. They were doing like a golf charity event, and it was the Seahawks players and legacy, and the Lombardi Trophy was all around everywhere I went. It was Seahawks celebrating the championship again.
3: You can't get away from them.
16: I can't get away from them. But I will say, out on the driving range, I did see none other than Kenny Mayne. So that was a highlight for me.
3: Oh, well, good. Well, thank you, Carter. Yeah, Kenny still out there. Linda Cohn is going to join us, I believe, on Friday after announcing her retirement. 5,000 sports centers. And I think she was there 34 years at the mothership. Kind of the end of an era. When you think about all the people who were there, and she's kind of the last one out the door. Carl Ravitch is still there, but Ravi known more for doing play-by-play than SportsCenter and Baseball Tonight. Yeah, Paulie.
17: Yeah, it's Linda Cohn. Is it 5,000 on the nose, or is it like 5,020?
3: I don't know. You know how ESPN would always round it off? It'd be 25,000 SportsCenter, and it happens to be on a Sunday night. Oh, go every like 30,000 SportsCenters. It was on a Sunday night. And I go, well, what are the odds of that happening? Ben in South Carolina. Good morning, Ben. What do you have?
18: Good morning, Dan. Thanks for taking my call. 5'11", dad bod 196. My wife and I are going to see Darius Rucker at the end of July at Red Rocks. And just wondering if there's any bets that could be formulated that we would have the possibility of seeing Todd Fritz on stage singing Let's Get Quizzical. Now, the first bet I know
3: Zero, Ben. Todd is never allowed to be on stage singing with Darius Rucker again. You okay?
19: He didn't take that very well.
3: No, he didn't.
18: Well,
3: he took it worse than you did.
18: Passionate about the Dolphins. I didn't know if there's anything else, maybe the World Cup, that he's also passionate about that could get Todd back on stage. Just it would be
3: Sorry, your bucket list is not going to be complete. Darius paid up on a bet. Yes, Marvin.
19: Do you think there was? You think he had more of a chance if he only sang one song instead of two?
3: Maybe, maybe. But he didn't listen to me. I'm pleading with him and his wife. Well, his wife was on my side, and we're saying one song. No. I think I'm going to do two songs. I said, just do one. People don't know who you are. You're going to get up there, start singing. They're going to, who is this guy? And Todd goes, no, I'm going to do two. And I go, okay, all right. I tried. Yes, Todd.
20: The playlist had already been printed, and I saw both the songs on there, so I felt like compelled that I can't back out of it now. Oh, and who knows when you're going to get that chance again. So I enjoyed it, and even if it was fake applause, it seemed like some people were into it.
3: Dylan, throw the BS flag. That's nonsense. That's silly, Todd.
20: Private Eyes and Kiss on My Lips were both on a list that I saw on the, when I was in the back on a couch.
3: You could have, if you could have said, hey, by the way, Dan said I should just do one song. Let's just do one song. Do you think that Darius would have been able to change his song list, his set list there?
20: Maybe.
3: Like it's his show. You think he'd go, oh, my gosh, we're screwed up. I don't know. I can't get to let her cry. I got to have another song in between.
20: We did a lot of rehearsing beforehand, so I would have been not very nice to the band that took
3: that extra
20: time.
3: Well, you'd never know. You'd never know that you did. Yes, Paulie.
17: This is a classic Todd move of blaming an outside force for a decision that he made. He won the bet and was going to sing two songs. The move would have been to say, Darius, thanks, man. One is good. Experience of a lifetime.
3: Yes.
17: But blaming the set list that was printed out an hour before the show is very arbitrary.
20: That would be like getting an opportunity to sit courtside at like the Knicks game for a big playoff game. And it's like, and then someone's doing you a favor. And like, you know what? I'll just sit here for the first quarter. And then someone else should take my seat. You're going to stay in the seat as long as you can.
21: How many songs would Todd have had to get into before they like fully pulled the plug? Like if he was like halfway into the fourth song, would the band have stopped playing?
3: Third song.
21: Yeah.
3: Yeah. Because you could see the audience. They're kind of like, and they don't know that Darius has lost a bet.
17: They lost the bet.

0: You did the impossible. You made Hall & Oates sound bad, and you made Darius Rucker sound bad. So, well done.
1: It sounded so much better while I was singing it. In my ear, it sounded a lot better. Now that I'm listening to it, that's pretty terrible.
0: It's terrible. Yeah, it's terrible. Yes, Marvin.
2: Again, the smartest thing that Darius did, as soon as Fritzy walked off stage, he went right into his hoodie set.
0: Yes, he did. He did Let Her Cry.
2: Yep.
0: I think that's what the audience was thinking.
1: Clever.
0: Thank you, Todd. How about we take a break? More phone calls. Mike Florio will have more on the Brendan Sorsby situation. 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We'll talk to Florio about that. 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
10: A beautiful and sunny day expected across the state. Hi, everyone. Storm teammate meteorologist Scott Gagliardi here. Temperatures climbing into those low 80s all the way towards the beaches, low levels of humidity, and plenty of sunshine. A near perfect summer day. Be sure to get the latest updates on the News 8 app.
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0: 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Dylan?
1: Compared to the excitement around the NFL draft, the NBA draft is lame, almost as good, or actually bigger. 3%, Dan, say actually bigger.
0: No, they're being fools.
1: And we got one more. Who would you want to be drafted by less, the Nets or the Kings? This one's neck and neck. 51.8% are saying the Kings.
0: Well, I think if I was drafted by Brooklyn, I'm at least on the outskirts of New York City, and Brooklyn's a great place to live. They probably are both viewed as purgatory for NFL players. Although Sacramento's had really good players, they've had good teams. It feels like Darius Acuff is going to be just like Tyrese Halliburton and De'Aaron Fox. Be like, put up good numbers, and then we'll trade you, and then you go play for another team, star for another team. Yes, Paulie.
2: This is an absolute slap in the face to the Washington Wizards to not put them in this poll. They've earned a spot in this poll for decades of futility.
0: Mm-hmm. But is it going to the organization, or is it going to the city? Or is it the combination of that? Because I would think, you know, no matter where I was, I probably am not going to be happy if the organization isn't very good. And that's part of the problem. I mean, that's why these teams, did the tankers actually win? When you think about those teams that went out of their way to tank, didn't they have the top four picks? So they did benefit from tanking, but the commissioner is changing that, and hopefully we don't have that incentive anymore, or less of it. Yes, Mark?
3: Yeah, to me, it's definitely about the city, because you got to look. The most interesting NBA city to me is Atlanta. The players want to go to Atlanta. They don't want to play for the Hawks.
0: And do we have a solution for the hat situation when these kids get drafted, they put on the hat, they know they're getting traded, but they can't make it official yet, but they still have to. Now, once again, I was there when Scottie Pippen and Olden Polonese got traded for one another. And all they did is, Olden Polonese was three rows away from Scotty, and Scotty took off his hat and handed it to Olden Polonese, and Polonese gave his hat. Chicago Bulls to Scotty. Scotty gave the Seattle Supersonics hat, I believe, to Olden Polonese. So you're watching this, and it's like, oh, like imagine your life where you go, man, I'm going there. And all of a sudden, 30 seconds later, we have a trade to announce. Yeah, it's Scottie Pippen and Olden Polonese, and you're going, oh my God. Your life just changed again in that moment. Yeah, Paulie.
2: According to a couple NBA draft reporters, the reason the draftees wear the hat of the team they're being traded from with the commissioner is because the NBA's year hasn't started yet. It starts in a few weeks, and then that hat and that trade will be official. How about this? They're likely gonna be official. Wear the hat of the team you're going to in the moment. You could always fix it later. All these draft picks, trades always go through.
0: Yeah, I was going to say, how many of these trades fall apart?
2: I can't find any.
0: You know, they're up there, and they got their hats on, and then you're going, but this isn't where I'm going. I mean, whoever the Knicks drafted, he's walking up, he says to the camera, I'm going to be traded. You're like, okay. Yes, Todd.
4: But I agree. It's about that moment. In that moment in time, that's who selected you forever in your bio and anywhere, anyone that talks historically about you. That's the team that picked you. And if minutes later or hours later or days later, you're on another team, I think there's something to be said. I don't have a problem with them wearing the hat, even if it's for a short-lived period of time.
0: Didn't we ask, who was the kid out of Creighton who got his dad coached him?
2: Doug McDermott.
0: Doug McDermott. And he got traded on draft night, and we ask if we can have the old hat from the team that he was drafted by, and he said no, I'm gonna keep it as a keepsake. Yeah, Paulie.
2: Dan, I was working the draft for ESPN radio when Eli got drafted by the Chargers. He came over and did the interview with us. He took the hat off to put the headset on for the interview, and it was awkward because this was a situation, as we know, he wanted to go to the Giants. When he left And then he had to come back and redo the interview as a Giant 30 minutes later. He still had in his kind of back pocket, he was holding the Chargers hat. I said, can I have that? And he started to give it to me. He goes, I'll keep it. It'd be funny someday. And he almost gave me that hat.
0: I wonder if he still has that next time he's on.
2: Yep.
0: Or if somebody happens to have him on, my permission, go ahead, ask him if he still has the hat. All right. Final hour coming up. We'll talk to Mike Florio, Pro Football Talk, and talk to him about this Sorsby situation. I'm not quite sure we're getting all the answers from both sides on this, certainly with the NFL. If there was a deadline and they did the right thing prior to the deadline, are you moving the goalpost here on Brendan Sorsby to be able to go in the supplemental draft? Because I think he should be able to go into the draft and then teams decide if they want him or not. It feels like they did the right thing, but the NFL, that's a clear message. They don't want Brendan Sorsby in the NFL anytime soon. Also, Seth Greenberg will join us on Loan from the Mothership. We'll recap what we saw last night with the draft. A lot of World Cup action later on today and tonight. And, of course, Ronaldo is back. He had two goals. Everything is good. Who's in the confessional? Marvin? Okay. All right, well, then you can go in the confessional and confess to all your sins, Marvin. Final hour on the way after this. 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
4: To me, the big question now is Jaylen Brown. If I'm Jaylen Brown, and I just picked up the pieces of what you thought was going to be a lost year, a gap year, because you had Tatum who got injured. Jaylen Brown was an MVP candidate, and all of a sudden, and his name has been mentioned in trade talks, not just this year, but last year and the year before that.
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4: He might just say to Brad Stevens, hey, how about I get out of here, okay?
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4: 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Mike Florio on loan from Pro Football Talk will join us momentarily. With the Brendan Sorsby situation, I got word late yesterday, and my source said no supplemental draft for Sorsby, and I immediately contacted Paulie, and he said, I am shocked. And so I'm trying to piece a little bit more together from my source on this. And so I'm just waiting for more information because, according to him, Sorsby's camp did everything they were supposed to do, but the NFL said they didn't. And I think this was just a question of, is it just the NFL doesn't want him in the league? And the answer is obviously yes, but it felt like, okay, we did what we're supposed to do. Now you said that we didn't. It feels like they're moving the goalpost a little bit. But as I said, if I'm Brendan Sorsby, I spend the next 6 months making sure I'm rehabbing myself, but I also go around to high schools around the country. And you talk about how you got into this, and you may have cost yourself your career. I do a sit down with 60 Minutes or sit down here. But I would answer some questions here. And I would illuminate on some of this, just like I said to Pete Rose. Pete, give back. If you show that you're contrite, here's another thing I was told, that in some people's eyes in the NFL home office, he doesn't seem contrite. Now, should that factor into this? I don't think so. It feels like paperwork, and you're able to go into the supplemental draft. Let the teams decide if they want you. All right, 877-3DP-SHOW. Email address, dp@danpatrick.com. Twitter handle at DP Show. Good morning if you're watching on Peacock. Download the app if you haven't done so. Operator Tyler's sitting by. He'll take your phone calls. If you look at the websites for all the NBA teams, everybody did a great job last night. Everybody got who they wanted. You know, everybody, we got an A. Give us an A. You know, we got to hand out grades, which I always find humorous. I mean, I'm curious about when you give a grade because, you know, did Washington get an A for Kwame Brown? Can you check back when Michael Jordan drafted Kwame Brown? Did they give the Wizards an A because Michael Jordan was making the draft pick? When Michael took Adam Morrison, did they give him an A for taking Adam Morrison? I'm just curious if these guys got A's for their draft picks. Now, do I think Darren Peterson and A.J. DeBanza are going to be better than those picks? Yes, I do. An awful lot. I was surprised at the lack of adjectives used to describe Cameron Boozer. Because I kept waiting. You know, what are you going to say? He's got an NBA-like body. Okay, what else you got? He's really fundamentally sound. Meanwhile, Peterson, he could average 30 a game. DeBanza, man, he's going to be a first team all.

0: college, and you know how that translates into the NBA. But yeah, there are a lot of teams that got A's, A plus. Yes, Paulie.
1: The Clippers got ripped for taking SGA over Michael Porter Jr. They said that Michael Porter Jr. has much more upside than SGA.
0: Oh, okay,
1: all right.
0: Barrett in Philadelphia. Hi, Barrett. What do you have for me today?
2: And good afternoon, fellas. Happy Wednesday. So I'm driving along here in Ontario, heading to Michigan, and I come up on one of our America's favorite son Todd's pass holes. And so I go to pass him on the right-hand side. I give him a thumbs up. The guy looks at me, gives me a thumbs down, and it's got to be related to Todd.
0: Well, okay. Yeah, Todd is not moving over from the fast lane. He is just not going to do that. Matt in Montana, then we'll bring in Mike Florio. Hi, Matt. What do you have?
3: Hi.
0: Hey, Matt.
3: Hello. Hey.
0: Hey, Matt.
3: 6 foot, 178, 188 after the weekend. I just wanted to weigh in this Thorsby kid, and addiction sucks. It does really bad. I applaud the NFL for cutting him out of the draft, whatever. I think he should learn a lesson, and you got to learn lessons hard. And addiction, it'll take over. I just look at remember the Chris Heron story? And I know he wasn't trying to get back in the NBA or anything, but he owned up to everything. And he went on later in seminars and spoke out. And, you know, I applaud that.
0: Yeah, if he could have cleaned up earlier, then maybe he gets back in. And, yes, we all know addiction's a bad thing. And, you know, the NFL wanted to send a message here. They were drawing a line in the sand. But I don't know if we've gotten the true story yet about Brendan Sorsby's side of things. That did they do everything they were supposed to do if it just comes down to we don't want you in the league? Mike Florio knows more than I do, Pro Football Talk Live co-host, and his latest novel, Big Shield, available on Amazon in ebook form for only 99 cents. It's about a tale of the mob and pro sports in the age of legalized gambling as we make the segue to Brendan Sorsby. NFL moved the goalpost here on Sorsby's team that they did get in before the deadline.
4: Well, and Dan, I was listening to what you were saying. I agree with the idea that there was a belief in league circles and specifically in the league office that there needed to be a punishment. There needed to be accountability. There needed to be a pound of flesh. Now, what they could have done and what they've done in the past, they'll let a guy into the supplemental draft and then suspend him later. They did that with Terrell Pryor. Different case, but with similarities from 2011. Here's why I think they didn't do that with Sorsby. If they had tried to suspend him after he was drafted, they had two prior cases, two guys currently on NFL rosters who had similar situations to Sorsby and were never punished by the league. Kayshon Booty, the Patriots receiver, who actually bet on LSU games he played in, never punished by the league. They didn't even know about it when he was drafted, and Hunter Deckers, who re-signed with the Saints this week. He had no suspension, no punishment. He did the same thing Sorsby did. So instead of suspending him and opening yourself up to the argument that, wait a minute, you didn't do anything to Booty or Deckers, let's just slam the door in his face. Let's just say, we don't feel like having a supplemental draft this year. We'll see you in April, which is basically a one-year suspension.
0: Could Sorsby and his agent have done anything different?
4: I don't know what they could have done differently, Dan. And the way that the letter to Sorsby reads, it's like this thing just fell out of the blue for the NFL last week. We don't know anything about this. What are you talking about? Eligibility, ineligibility, the NCAA? We don't have time to look into that. And I think the truth, as it's spelled out in the statement that lawyer Jeffrey Kessler's office released last night, that they had given them everything that they asked for, that they had even asked, if you need anything else, let us know. And Dan, I wouldn't be surprised if we find out that there were maybe some communications between Sorsby's camp and the NFL predating the application. maybe all the way back to the beginning of this, because they knew what was going to happen.

0: If Kessler couldn't keep Sorsby in the NCAA, he was going to apply for the supplemental draft. We knew that from the moment that Sorsby's eligibility came into question at Texas Tech.
1: Yeah, it's just confusing. And I don't know if, and we've talked about this, I think, the last time with Jeffrey Kessler. He's not afraid of the NFL. He's with the NFL Players Association. But can a player who's not a member of the NFL rely on the NFL Players Association to help him get into the league?
0: Well, and Dan, that's a problem for Sorsby. I went back and read the Maurice Clarett legal decision from 2004, and one of the things said in that decision, unions have an interest in protecting their current membership. Sorsby's not a member until he's drafted or signs a contract as an undrafted free agent. So if the union does something to help a guy who's not a member, who once he's drafted is going to cause a current union member to lose his spot on the roster, that's a problem. And I think that's why the union is keeping back, hands off. We don't know what to do here. And I think they can't do anything because they'd be directly hurting the rights of a current union member if they help a non-member try to get into the union.
1: Yeah, my suggestion was don't sue the NFL. Take this year off, 6 months, rehab yourself, and give seminars to high school football teams or kids and talk about how you got into this. And it's only $20, but I'm doing it 9,000 times, and it could easily happen to you, and it may cost me my career. Maybe an act of contrition. What Pete Rose, I truly believe, if he gave back for an entire year, that Commissioner Selig would have fought to reinstate him or at least put him on the Hall of Fame ballot. I don't know if that is going to work in Brendan Sorsby's camp. Do you sit down with 60 Minutes and do, you got to glean some sympathy here. Or I thought about if you put him in the supplemental draft, then you leave it up to the teams if they want this headache on their roster. And then if not, then you've done your due diligence as, you know, the stewards of the league. What do you think?
0: And I think that's a great point. I think what he may do, Dan, is just not fight it, take the year off, train for the draft in 2027, go around and speak to high school students, as you've said. He could be a great way. This is a great opportunity to provide a tangible example of what can happen to you, especially if you have aspirations to play college football, any college sport, professional sports. You got to stay away. Now, this is, you know, the fruit of the forbidden tree. Everybody else is eating it. You got to stay away from it if you're going to be involved in college sports and pro sports. And I think he has a great opportunity to help a lot of kids avoid the problems he got into.
1: Talking to Mike Florio, Pro Football Talk Live co-host, the show that precedes ours on Peacock. His latest novel, Big Shield, available on Amazon in ebook form. For only 99 cents, A Tale of the Mob and Pro Sports in the Age of Legalized Gambling. While I have you, we've seen these new fields for the World Cup. And, boy, they look great. And there are some NFL players saying, well, wait a minute. I thought you said it's too expensive that we – why can't we keep the grass that's down on these fields that we would be using for NFL games?
0: Well, and, Dan, here's the reality. It's now a collective bargaining issue. How bad do the players want it? You can prefer grass to turf. What are you going to give up to get the owners to spend the money to retrofit dome stadiums to have grass for NFL games? And you got to prioritize what you're looking for when it's time to bargain with the NFL. We know what the NFL wants. They want 18 regular season games, 16 international games. They want to reduce the size of the piece of the pie that the players get as the pie keeps getting larger and larger. What are the players willing to fight for? And there's a fundamental imbalance in the relationship. The owners will shut the sport down for a year to get what they want. We know all the way back to 1987, the players are not going to go without football. They're not going to go without getting paid. Will the players ever strike to get all grass fields? And Dan, by the time we get to that point, 5 years from now, most of the guys currently in the league are going to be gone. We're talking about what guys in high school and college may do 5 years from now to try to get grass. So you can want it, but you may not want to do what you have to do to go get it.
1: So they're not testing for weed anymore, but they're testing the players' ability or, you know, resolve of fighting for grass. So there's some kind of correlation here, Mike, I think.
0: Well, hey, and look, Dan, here's the bottom line. We know how much power the league has over the players. We've seen it play out time and again through collective bargaining agreement negotiations. We know at the end of the day, the league's going to get what they want. And for the players to get what they want, it's always going to be a fight.
1: You could have given me a courtesy laugh on the weed and the grass, Mike. I mean, I've been there for you. Okay.
0: Well, I'm sorry. I hope that I'm coming through well. I'm apparently having technical difficulties on my end, so I'm hearing every other word you're saying. So I missed the joke. I apologize.
1: Okay, I'll leave you with this. The New York Times did a deep dive on Diana Russini. I guess that's, like, happening now. What are we waiting for? This investigation that started in, what, January?
0: Dan, I think that the New York Times report is the appetizer to the announcement of whatever The Athletic, owned and operated by the New York Times, is going to conclude and publish as it relates to its investigation of her reporting. That was my first takeaway. This investigation is just about done, and we're going to find out soon. And this New York Times article is just kind of the precursor to what's coming maybe within the next week.
1: Yeah, but what are they looking to find out here?
0: Well, you know, they claim they're going back and looking at her reporting, and there's a lot of reporting to sift through to see whether or not it was affected by an actual or perceived conflict of interest. Any reporting that relates directly or indirectly to Mike Vrabel, when he was with the Titans, when he wasn't working, when he's with the Patriots, there's a lot of stuff there, a lot of tweets, a lot of podcasts, a lot of reports, a lot of stuff to sift through and ask yourself, was any of this affected by what seems to be a pretty clear conflict of interest? And that's really the core of this. You create the conflict of interest by establishing a personal relationship. And under the New York Times' very exacting editorial guidelines, that is a no-no.
1: Well, she can't be more out of a job. But I mean, is this more on Vrabel now than her? Because she doesn't have a job.
0: I think that this goes to some issues between the Times and the Athletic. When the Times bought the Athletic, the Times lost its most, if not all, of its in-house sports reporting. And I think a lot of what the Athletic is doing here is trying to just placate the workforce and create the impression that they care about their editorial standards. They're going to do something about it. They're going to have transparency with their employees. And they're going to send a message to everyone about what a New York Times owned and operated publication is willing to tolerate. I think that's what it's all about.
1: Thank you, Mike, as always.
0: Thanks, Dan.
1: Mike Florio, Pro Football Talk Live co-host, and his latest novel, Big Shield, available in ebook form on Amazon. I just saw that this is a big, I don't know if this is a Sunday Magazine Diana Russini article, but it's a deep dive. I don't know what they're going to tell us and how that matters to anybody. Does it affect Mike Vrabel at all? Probably not. And Diana Russini hasn't said anything, and she's out of a job. So this might be just, hey, you know, self-gratuitous on the Times part or the Athletic. Say, look at us. You know, we have standards here, and we're going to uphold those standards. We'll take a break. Seth Greenberg, former coach, works for the mothership. He'll recap the draft, and we'll chat with him after this. Are you one of the 7% of adults in the U.S. searching for an alternative to sleeping in a bed? 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
12: Westwood One Sports presents this World Soccer Update. Seven teams have locked up a spot so far in the round of 32. The United States, Mexico, Germany, Argentina, France, Norway, and Colombia, which beat DR Congo last night. 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
13: Staying here in Vancouver is definitely our number one goal. 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I said that we had, as soon as the format of the tournament, as soon as I found that out, I said, okay, we have a clear objective. We want to win the group. 2 years ago, everybody thought I was crazy, right? 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
12: 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With this 2026 World Soccer Update, I'm Brad Heller, Westwood One Sports.
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1: Coming up this weekend, it'll be the PGA champion for the women. It'll be NBC and Peacock. Nellie Korda looks to capture her third consecutive major. You can see it live Saturday and Sunday on NBC and Peacock. He is Seth Greenberg. He's been very busy last night and today. ESPN college basketball analyst, former college basketball head coach. Seth, thanks for carving out some time for us. Was there a clear number one prospect, in your opinion, last night?
16: Not really. I mean, you could build a case for any four of those guys. I like Darren Peterson through all the drama and everything that's gone on with him in terms of a pure basketball player. An athlete who's shot ready, skills, offensively, defensively, makes the game easier for others. Darren Peterson was the best basketball player in the draft. But you have to evaluate all the other things that surrounded him during the course of the season. And that's why DiBonzo, who you cannot go wrong, because you know the guy is built like a Greek god. He plays hard as could be. He loves the game. He's got a maturity about him. So, no, there were no wrong answers in the first four picks.
1: I don't know about you, but I felt bad for Cameron Boozer, who leads Duke in points, rebounds, assists, and it felt like he was slotted as, yeah, you know, he can be a solid player. Like, there's no real highlights with him, but it felt like if, and I was coming up with a new measuring stick, adjectives per draft prospect, he's going to be on the lower end of that because just didn't feel like he had that upside and highlight reel that you would expect for somebody who claims to be the number one player in the country.
16: I 100% agree with that. I thought he was the most under-evaluated and appreciated player in the draft. He's going to get 19 to 20 and 10 basically for his whole career in the NBA. He is another guy, high basketball IQ, great feel, that big body of his. He can pick a pop and shoot threes. He can pass it. Laterally, defensively, he's much better than anyone realizes. Everyone tried to pick out, oh, well, you know, that he doesn't have great lift. The guy's 6'8 with a 7'1 wingspan, but I thought he was the most properly analyzed and evaluated player in the draft and the most NBA ready in terms of dealing with being an NBA player and dealing with everything that surrounds that because of his maturity. And let's face it, you know, to me, it's how he was raised. And not just Carlos, but his mom as well. They did an incredible job modeling behavior. He had great model behavior in terms of the way his family carries themselves and the way Los was at CCA.
1: I don't know how many times we've seen a team draft somebody because it's specifically for another player that they're going to be facing. Like OKC with Mara, it felt like we're taking you because we're going to be facing them, and that's our main competition to get back to the NBA Finals.
16: Yeah, and also it's an insurance policy with Hartstein, you know, because they've got to sign him right now. So, I mean, like, it's an insurance policy, and yeah, he, you know, how do you guard one alien? You go get another alien. I mean, you know, it sounds silly, but, you know, DeMar is his length, his ability to impact the game at the rim. He's a very, very good passer. I mean, he's got some skill set. But, yeah, one thing about Sam Presti, like, their ability to evaluate and get Thunder guys, but also guys that are going to give them an edge. Everything in basketball, whether it's you're coming off a ball screen or you're putting together a roster, you're always trying to find an edge. And Sam Presti finds an edge better than any guy that's doing that job right now in terms of a GM or president.
1: We're talking to Seth Greenberg, ESPN college basketball analyst and, of course, former college basketball coach. What does Dusty May leaving Michigan abruptly say about the state of coaching in college basketball?
16: The business of college basketball is what I call it. Look, I mean, Dusty May just won a national championship. Won a national championship. And instead of going back to the hotel and celebrating with the families and the players, right, he had to get on Zoom calls and make phone calls because, as crazy as it sounds, the NBA, you have a better chance to build a long-term culture than you do in college today. In the NBA, there are guardrails and guidelines. In college, there are none. In the NBA, you sign players to contracts. All right, in college, you'll sign to a one-year contract, and they're a free agent. So in terms of the health of our sport's never been better in terms of how the game's being played. The game's being played at a high level. The players are skilled. The spacing, the flow, the force, the entertainment has never been better. This of college basketball is an absolute mess. It's an absolute mess, and you see a guy as young and as successful as Dusty May, and he says, I have no life. And this is what the guys, look, I speak to guys all year long. And I'm, all the coaches are getting paid, all that, but I understand that. I understand that. But they're not being given the money. It's 7 days a week, 12 months a year, 24 hours a day. Whether it's putting together a roster or dealing with everything else that's going on, like raising pay-for-play money. Like it's evaluating the next class. Like, why are some of the NBA guys that have gone from NBA to college haven't succeeded in a lot of ways in our game? Is because they don't understand. In the NBA, you're going to put together a roster, and then you're going to add to your roster. In college, the best teams, you might retain one or two guys. You're putting a whole new team together, all right, in 3 weeks after the season.
1: Great stuff, as always, Seth. Thanks for joining us. We appreciate your time.
16: Hey, you're the best DP. Peterson's good, but I think you. When we put a list of DPs, people go, who's on the top of it? You're on top of it, dude.
1: Thank you, Seth. Thank you. That's Seth Greenberg. I didn't know there was a list of those who had the initials. DP. DP. Fresh in Milwaukee. Hi, Fresh. What do you have for me today?
17: What's up, DP and Danette? How you guys doing today?
1: Great.
17: Well, we've been talking about this college betting thing. Got me thinking about a good question for you. What's the greatest sports scandal that you ever covered, and did it have any effect on you, on your view of sports?
1: Well, I would say Pete Rose, because, as I've said before, I was using a bookie in outside of Cincinnati, and he was a business partner of the bookie that Pete Rose was using in Cincinnati. So I was well aware of everything that Pete was doing, and I had just started at the mothership. So I would say that. I was friends with Mark McGwire when they were in front of Capitol Hill with the steroids. That was obviously a huge scandal. But that, Pete, that cost Pete his career. It cost him Hall of Fame. You know, McGwire has since worked in baseball, and some of the other guys who are there, they've worked in baseball. I mean, Alex Rodriguez is, front and center with Fox. But the Pete Rose thing, and that hurt me personally, because I grew up a Cincinnati Reds fan, and now all of a sudden you're getting information on, damning information on Pete Rose. And I had people, in my area in Cincinnati, they weren't pleased that I had turned on Pete Rose. I'm like, I got a job to do. I mean, this is big boy stuff. And I treated it as such. But I would say that the Pete Rose, the magnitude of that. I mean, baseball with steroids was pretty big. I don't know if they're – I wasn't involved with Lance Armstrong. Yeah, Paulie.
18: A couple other scandals.
1: We did interview him.
18: Yeah, we had Lance on, talked a lot about it. A couple other scandals that broke where when they broke, I was like, this cannot be real. Nancy Kerrigan, Tanya Harding around the Olympics. That was a soap opera.
1: Yeah, but I didn't cover that.
18: No.
1: Fresh was asking that I was involved in. I was involved with the Pete Rose. I was involved with steroids. I was friends with Jason Giambi. But, yeah, I wasn't in, I mean, Nancy Kerrigan, I wasn't involved. You know, later on, you know, we had Tanya Harding on to talk about that. That didn't go well. But, you know, you stick around long enough, there'll be a scandal for just about anybody. And even more so now, it feels like, because there's going to be more gambling scandals. That's for sure. Phil in Texas. Hi, Phil. What do you have for me?
19: Hey, Dan. Second time caller, 5'10", 190, two-time Ironman. I have a solution for this situation with Sourcebeat. I'm following up with Florio. Florio's a lawyer. Every single lawyer, every single doctor, nurse, and teacher are under a license, five-digit license, six-digit license. They're issued when they come into the profession. Why don't we do this with athletes? You issue them a license. When they come in, this is your license. There's a longer list of professional rules of conduct that you have to observe. If you don't follow them, then there's four things. You have a private reprimand, a public reprimand, a suspension, or you're revoked. A felony. The kid from the Ravens that hit that girl. He's gone. That's a felony. Draymond Green lays out another player. That's felony assault. He's gone. There's no room for error. It takes the guesswork out from the NFLPA, from the commissioner. Florio just says, well, you know, the NFL went soft on this guy, and now with Sourcebeat. You don't have to make an example, all right? If this kid wants to come into the NFL, then what you can do is he can come in under suspension that's probated. You have 5 years. If you violate the terms of this suspension or this probated sentence for 5 years, then you're out.
1: I'm okay with any of that stuff. It just, you're going to have a hard time with the Players Association agreeing to that, these unions. They're there to protect the player. Even if the player is wrong, they still have to protect the player. You know, you have to represent Ray Rice when things go bad. I mean, the NFL made up a commissioner's exempt list with Adrian Peterson. We had no idea. We were like, wait a minute, where's this list? Anybody else on this list? All they have to do is go, I don't know, how about a commissioner's exempt list? Yeah, sounds good to me. All right, what about you, Tommy? Yeah, hey, Skippy, yeah, okay. And next thing you know, we got a commissioner's exempt list. All right. You know, their goal is sometimes maybe to just say something and hope that we don't go, wait a minute. Like sometimes we'll go, oh, okay, that sounds good to me. Yeah, Paul.
18: I remember the day we came in and we read commissioner's exempt list and we looked it up and we couldn't find anything about it. It's like double secret probation. They just invented it.
1: I saw where Kyle Pitts got paid, 3 years, $54 million, third highest paid tight end behind George Kittle and Trey McBride at $18 million a year. We kept waiting for Kyle Pitts to be great when you're drafted that high at that position. 88 receptions, second among tight ends, 928 receiving yards, second and fourth in yards after the catch. But I keep waiting for my Falcons to put it all together. You know, London and Pitts and Bijan, and they're going to win the NFC South with a 9-8 record. Yes, Marvin.
20: Yeah, I'm still waiting for Kyle Pitts to be first-team All-Pro because when he came out, we thought he was going to change the tight end position. Yeah. Like, man, this is the next Shannon Sharp, Kellen Winslow. He's like Jermaine Gresham that was drafted by the Bengals out of Oklahoma. Yeah. I thought he was going to be the greatest tight end who ever lived.
1: Is Ben Watson still playing?
18: Ben Watson. Let me check.
1: Didn't he have like 20 years in the NFL?
18: I think Mercedes Lewis. I would say that's two decades.
1: Yeah, but I would say that's a good draft pick if you've got somebody who played like whatever 18 years. Benjamin Watson. I thought Jimmy Graham was going to change the tight end position. He came close. Yes, Paul.
18: Ben Watson, 16 seasons, but he retired in 2019.
1: Oh, darn it. Okay. All right. Last call for phone calls. What we learn, what's in store tomorrow. Yes, Marvin.
20: The problem with Jimmy Graham was he wanted to be a wide receiver.
1: I know. I know. Well, that's where the money was. I got it. Wasn't that where Davis from the 49ers?
0: Vernon
1: Davis out of Maryland. Yeah. He was another one that those were the two best tight ends at the time. You had to pick who's your tight end. I'm like, well, one wants to be a wide receiver. Yes, Paul.
18: Mercedes Lewis, 20 seasons, including 2025, he played 20 seasons at tight end.
1: I would say that that was a good draft pick, right? I don't know if at the time, did he get an A or a B, you know, but if you're lasting that long, did the Bears draft Mercedes Lewis?
18: Jacksonville.
1: I don't even know. Jacksonville. Was Jacksonville just getting into the NFL at the time?
18: They were an expansion franchise.
1: Were they like an expansion franchise?
18: Him and McCardell were running things.
1: Keenan McCardell. They had some talent. Mark Brunell. Oh, man. Fred Taylor. Yes, Mark.
20: That's a lot of Hall of Very, very good.
1: Yeah. Yeah, they had a few of Hall of Very. All right, last call for phone calls. What we learn, what's in store tomorrow, right after this. 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
12: A beautiful and sunny day expected across the state. Hi, everyone. Storm teammate meteorologist Scott Gagliardi here. Temperatures climbing into those low 80s all the way towards the beaches, low levels of humidity, and plenty of sunshine. A near perfect summer day. Be sure to get the latest updates on the News 8 app.
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0: New episode of the Toddcast. That means all things Todd Fritz as he sits down with Dylan, who plays the role of therapist. We actually have the video of that now, not just audio, but now you can watch the Toddcast. And we went out. We got a nice sofa. Big German got a nice sofa. Dylan has his chair where it looks like a therapist's office, and he's able to probe the whatever mind that Todd Fritz presents here in the Toddcast. Yes, Dylan?
1: I was thinking for aesthetics, smoking like a pipe, like an old pipe during our our sessions.
0: Mm.
1: What do you think?
0: Okay. I don't know if you need to smoke it, but you could have it in your hand. You could give the impression you're smoking it.
1: That's no fun.
0: There's no smoking in the building. Yeah, but there's no smoking in the building. Okay?
1: Fine.
0: You got breaking news, Paul?
2: I got a little basketball news for you, Dan. You talked about this a couple months ago. The L.A. Lakers star Austin Reeves intends to sign a four-year, $185 million max contract to return to the franchise, according to ESPN's and Sham Sharani. Intends to sign.
0: Yes. I would run towards that. 4 years, 185. Let's see. He declined his $14.9 million player option for the new max deal. He put up good numbers. You know, you might look at him and say, you know, is that a legitimate number two option here? And so far, he has been. He had some big numbers, big games when Luka was out. And I don't think he fits the, you know, that second guy that, we always got that guy to come in if this guy doesn't do his job. But Austin Reeves has played really well. Yeah, Paulie.
2: It's the biggest contract ever for an undrafted free agent, an undrafted player in NBA history. So you know how in the sixth round of the draft, they always show Tom Brady in the NFL draft. Whenever the end of the second round gets there, like, look at Austin Reeves, undrafted free agent.
0: Hmm. Here is a little taste of the Toddcast, where he sits down on his weekly podcast. Got it? Well, I don't hear it. I'm sure it's great, Todd. Yeah.
3: Very disappointed.
0: Sorry. Yes, Paul.
2: That's just a taste of the gold that's on the Toddcast.
3: Everybody thinks I talk too much, so that's perfect.
0: That was awesome. That was awesome. But from what I'm told, the Toddcast is great. Maybe you'll just have to go to the Toddcast to actually watch it and listen to it. Yes, Dylan?
1: I feel like Todd's being intentionally silenced. I don't think that was an accident.
3: Wow.
0: Well, if he's being silenced, it's by Mario, the eyes and ears of the program, because he's the directorio. Yeah. Sean in Indiana. Hi, Sean.
4: Hello. Hello, Dan. Let me just say to you that the Grateful Dead is the greatest band of all time. It's not even in question. Shakedown Street's the album you got to listen to tonight. Lastly, I want
0: listen to
4: say
0: to Shakedown Street.
4: You got to get Shakedown Street. It's a great album. Great album.
0: Okay.
4: Right. One in my lifetime. The Giants have won on my birthday, and now the Knicks have won. I can die a happy New York sports fan.
0: All right. Well, thank you, Sean. So the Grateful Dead's the greatest band of all time because they put out Shakedown Street. James in Chicago. Hi, James. What's on your mind?
5: Dan, I had to call in regarding the emoji, the thumbs up emoji. In my household, that is known as a pejorative emoji, meaning when me and my wife are in conflict and we happen to text each other, we send each other the thumbs up emoji, if for nothing else, to incite rage in the other person.
0: Nice. Thank you, James. I'll give a thumbs up to that. How about this day in sports history, Paul?
2: Couple for you, Dan. 1922, the American Professional Football Association changed its name to the National Football League, the NFL. And how about this? Right on cue. 1971, the NBA modified its four-year eligibility rule to allow for collegiate hardship cases.
0: How about this? On this date in 1882, the umpire, Richard Higham, was expelled from baseball because for his dishonesty, he had links with gambling on games. 1882. Pele was 17 years of age in 1958. He had three consecutive goals as Brazil beat France in the World Cup semis. 1992, Dan Patrick, shut the hell up. Shaq was drafted by the Orlando Magic. In 2010, John Isner and Nicholas Mahut at Wimbledon. That went 11 hours, 5 minutes, began 2 days earlier on June 22nd. They didn't play throughout the night, just letting you know. Let's go around the room, see if we learned anything. Todd, learn anything today?
3: I did. Dave Matthews said he was not influenced by the music of the Grateful Dead or R.E.M.
0: Dylan.
1: You're going to be listening to the Dead tonight around the fire.
0: Yeah, yeah. Well, greatest album ever, Shakedown Street.
1: Wow.
0: Marvin?
6: You spilled beer on Dave Matthews.
0: Yes, I did. What, Dylan?
1: It's not the best, but it's great.
0: No, it's not a great album. Paul, what'd you learn?
2: You got your NBA vote back.
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20: 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Yeah, does it make him better? To me, what Miami did getting Giannis. 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
20: Okay, here we go. Welcome in. Breaking news. The band is coming back together. The Rolling Stones with a ball. I'll explain in a second. Live in Chicago, it's The Herd, wherever you may be, however you may be listening or watching, whatever platform. Thanks for making us part of your day. Okay, so news just came down 5 minutes ago. We had speculated back and forth, the Lakers looking for kind of a team-friendly deal on Austin Reeves. Well, they kind of got one thing. They didn't sign him for 5 years. They signed him for only four. That's probably the better deal. You can move him if you want to eventually. But Austin Reeves is not taking a pay cut. New contracts in, $46 million a year. Okay, now here's the good news. Now, it's the richest contract ever for an undrafted player. And I'm happy for the kid because he's a 20-point-a-game guy, and it's not a great guard league right now. He gets to the free throw line. There's some limitations, athletic ceiling, but he gets you points, works hard, great team player. Luka loves him. And the good news is his number, his cap number, is going to average $46 million, but it doesn't go against this year's cap. So Luka's going to make $49 million. His cap number is going to be about 20, which means you could go get Walker Kessler, a very, very elite young defensive big. Or you can bring LeBron back at $35 million. So what do you want to do? So I've told you my theory on the Lakers is it's a Luka, Redick, and you got to sign Austin Reeves or he goes away for nothing story. LeBron, I'd be very comfortable moving off of, unless he took $15 million. He doesn't want to do that. The Warriors would offer him that. So the question now is, what matters if you're a Laker fan? Appeasing Rich Paul and LeBron or the future? Because what the Lakers, after the draft last night, they got a very young kid who will probably average 6.5 points as a rookie. Right, he's not going to have the ball in his hands. Cameron Carr is a very athletic kid. He'll be fun to watch. He plays no defense like every other Laker, but I like the pick. He's a hustler. He's athletic. He's insanely long. He's got a 7-footer's wingspan, and he's 6'5.5". So he's a fun added 3-and-D player. Not a lot of D, a lot more 3. But the question now, Austin Reeves' deal is in. It doesn't count against this year's cap, so you got didn't hurt any of the flexibility this year. The guy to go get, because Nick Claxton, the big sign with the Bulls, the guy to go get's Walker Kessler. Very, very, he's not Wemby. He's not Giannis, but he's a very good defensive big who can give you 14 points. And he's already turned down a deal from Utah that would have paid him $30 million a year. So he's not going to the Lakers for anything under than probably 35 if you look at California taxes. He's going to want $35 million, which you could do, but you'd have to move off LeBron, Luke Kennard, Rui Hachimura, which I'd be okay with. That's not anti-LeBron. Everybody's got a price. I love Sam Darnold. You know that. Sam Darnold, Super Bowl champion. I don't want to pay him 60. I don't want to pay him 55. I love Baker Mayfield for the Buccaneers at 38 to 41. Nothing higher. Same with Dak Prescott. I like Dak, not for the number. I've been pro LeBron my entire career, but we got new owners now. I like their draft pick last night. I like Redick, Luka, and I would have signed Austin Reeves. They didn't have to get him 5 years. They got him for 4, a bit of a team break, but he's not taking 2 breaks, right? He's going to make $46 million cap, not counting against it this year. So my question today, do you want to bring the band back together? Go look at the West. Forget the whole NBA. Look at the West. San Antonio's getting better. Young, deep, athletic roster. Oklahoma City's going to be great. I love their draft yesterday. Young, probably better next year because J-Dub's healthy. Minnesota moved off Randall, got younger and more athletic. So Minnesota, San Antonio, I'm not even mentioning Houston, which is going to get Fred VanVleet back, right? They're going to get a point guard back. And the Lakers are bringing the band back together. All their strengths, all their weaknesses, all their liabilities, nothing has changed. And I like the draft pick. I like Cameron Carr, like him a lot. But he's going to average 6.5, 7.5 points a game because Austin and Luke.

0: annually. The truth of the matter is you start looking around at guards around the league. There's a lot of pretty mediocre, bad guards that are making like 30, 35 million, like Tyler Hero or like Emmanuel Quickly. Like if I'm Austin Reeves' agent, I'm being like, look, I understand you guys want to stay flexible, but like my guy's just better than all those dudes. You need to pay him.
1: Totally agree. Okay. So that's where we stand. So we got Luka, we got Austin, we got Redick, we got Reeves, we got a draft pick we like. Now comes the really tough decision. Walker Kessler. What do you care about? Appeasing the older star or the future? Seems obvious to me. All right, let me talk about my two favorite picks in the draft. And it's not the 1, 2, and 3 picks. Golden State gets Jaxel Lendenborg from Michigan at 11. Oklahoma City gets Adai Mara at 12. I love those two picks. For the record, all you NIL haters, both those guys without the NIL would have come into the NBA last year, been unpolished. Mara would have been a middle second round guy. Lendenborg would have been a late first round guy. Instead, both go to great NBA organizations. You're telling me the NIL's bad. They're both going to make more money as rookies. They made great money in college. They won a national championship. And they get to go to Sam Presti and Mike Dunleavy Jr. and great organizations to play with SJ and Curry. Like awesome superstars. And you don't like NIL. I'll tell you who benefited from NIL. Jaxel Lendenborg and Adai Mara. That was great for them. And here's why I love the picks. So we know young players don't work for the Warriors. So Jaxel's going to be like 24 when the season starts. Big personality, long, athletic, and an improving three-point shot. He's going to be a starter or the first guy off the bench. I like it a lot. Young guys don't work there. The offense, the ecosystem between Steph Curry and Kerr, it doesn't work with 18, 19, 20-year-olds. He works. He's big. He fits. Again, excellent defender. Draymond Green, Lendenborg, elite defensive players, which always helps when Steph Curry or stars not. So I love this pick. And he goes to a great organization. He goes from a great college coach in Michigan in the Big Ten where he was the best player to the Warriors. He was playing at a directional Alabama school a year ago and was going to go into the NBA draft. He would have been buried late first, early second. So I think he's a great pick for the Warriors, and I think it's great for the kid. Couldn't be happier for him. I mean, they can handle big personalities. They've got Draymond on the team. He's going to be just fine there. He's a perfect fit for this team. The other thing is Adai Mara. What did we say during the playoffs? Oklahoma City is watching Chet Holmgren disintegrate. Chet's a better 4 than a 5. Adai Mara is a true 5. Chet Holmgren can go to a 4. Isaiah Hartenstein probably leaving. They may figure out a way to pay him. And I wouldn't doubt Sam Presti's, hey, we need 3 bigs for Wemby. There are no Wemby stoppers. There never will be. But the Knicks proved the way to slow down Wemby. OG, Mitchell Robinson, smaller Josh Hart, Cat, you need bodies. You need a wall of defenders. So I wouldn't be shocked if Oklahoma City said, we're going to keep Hartenstein, Mara, and Chet Holmgren. Holmgren will be more of a 4. We have 2 pure 5s. But once again, a kid that could have left UCLA, late mid-second round pick. Instead, the NIL can pay him. He goes to Dusty Bay in Michigan. He wins a natty. And look at him now. Goes to a great NBA GM and organization. Excellent coach. Superstar who's accommodating and smart. So, you know, everybody wants to tell me this is bad and that is bad. And transfer portal changed the lives of my two favorite draft picks. These guys are going to have better lives, better coaches, better GMs, better owners, better organizations because of the NIL and the transfer portal, which everybody tells me is awful. Here's Mike Dunleavy Jr., who I covered when he was in high school. His dad was the coach of the Blazers. He was a rising high school star at Jesuit in Portland. Here he is on the draft pick last night.
2: For him, his ability to do some of these things on both ends of the floor, that bodes well for him helping our team and him having individual success. So you always feel better about that. There's some times where guys are super talented and it's hard to pass on that stuff. And maybe they don't fit as well. And there's going to be a clunkier, tougher fit. And sometimes you got to look at that real hard. But in this case, we found a player that we loved and we felt like could fit really well with how we play. He's what, 20? He's 23, almost 24. I'm not worried because he's not 38.

0: Yeah, I mean, it's perfect for Golden State. They needed to get a little younger, but not too young. They needed a scorer, but not somebody who never passes or who's a ball hog. They got a Big Ten Player of the Year. It was the best conference easily in college basketball. He was a dominant player. He played basketball, started a little later like a Pascal Siakam, but comes in more mature. He really fits on this team. This is a really good pick, and it shows you how deep the draft was. I mean, if you watched the first round last night, I think all of you were taken, I was, by, you were getting like to the 16th pick and the 17th pick. I mean, the fact that a 6'9 guy with 7 foot length, NBA body, won a natty, Big Ten Player of the Year, and, you know, he's going 11, and Adai Mara is going 12. It just shows you how good the draft is. Really good draft. So, J-Mac, I don't like to be marginalized. I don't want to be a anti-LeBron guy. I'm not. I know he's an asset and valuable and good. But my point is, today now, you can potentially, doesn't mean you'll get Walker Kessler, but if you sign LeBron, it's over. Bringing the band back together, let's be honest, Austin Reeves, and it's a fair commentary now, Luka and Austin, there are durability questions based on data, and my take is Walker Kessler, I don't worry about that. I think they need the draft pick. Walker Kessler gives them the needed youth. They're also a slow team. The draft pick helps speed them up. They were the slowest team in the league last year. So I like the draft pick a lot. Athletic speeds them up. Great in transition. Finisher doesn't need the ball. At Baylor, he had the ball too much. Turnovers. He doesn't need the ball with the Lakers. He won't get the ball if LeBron's there. But I think that my whole take is you guys are going to be the same issues if you don't get a legitimate defense first rim protector, and Kessler is out there.
1: Interesting. Okay, so a couple things, Colin. You're saying it's Walker Kessler or Rui and LeBron, basically, right? That's what some of the numbers are saying.
0: Well, if you bring back LeBron, Rui, and Kennard, you cannot get Walker Kessler.
1: Correct.
0: I'm not saying it guarantees it. But if you bring LeBron back, it's the same team with the same issues, players.
1: Well, same team with the same issues. You know, I articulated yesterday. They won 53 games, and Luka, LeBron, and Reeves all missed more than 12 games.
0: And will still miss games, yeah.
1: Yeah, so they're going to miss some games this year. Hopefully, yeah, they're healthier. You know, you can never say they're going to be out. You miss another 30 games for Austin Reeves. But 53 wins, winning a round in the playoffs, and, like, I don't see what's wrong with that compared to, hey, let's get Walker Kessler and dump LeBron, Rui, and Kennard. That's three guys in your rotation to pick up one center. I don't know if the value's there. I'm okay with running it back for 1 year, Colin.
0: You're the slowest team in the league. You need youth. You got one draft pick. You're the slowest team in the league with no elite defensive players. I mean, again, what's your standard?
1: 53 wins is not a terrible standard. Maybe things break your way again.
0: For the Clippers, what is your standard? Yankees, Duke, yeah, Notre Dame, Lakers.
1: I want to win titles, but I don't know that Walker Kessler is getting me to titles, is he?
0: No, but I tell you what's not, bringing the band back together. Remember, we're not mentioning Houston or Denver.
1: The same Houston team the Lakers smoked in the first round, right?
0: Not, again, contextualize, take the jersey off. They didn't have a point guard. They bring back a point guard. You lose a point guard going into the playoffs in the West, it's over. I mean, good God, even without J-Dub, who doesn't have the ball that much for Oklahoma City, they weren't the same team. They didn't have a primary second score because they couldn't trust Holmgren because he disintegrated.
1: I hate that OKC had an amazing draft.
0: You're taking a very best case scenario. My thing is, if you bring the same Lakers back, it's the same stuff. But the difference is San Antonio and Oklahoma City. Did you watch the draft last night? Oklahoma City got better last night.
1: They got a lot better.
0: Yes, they got a lot better. San Antonio's getting a lot better. What are your standards? Making the playoffs? Good. Yeah. And by the way, if Porzingis plays with Yaxel, the Warriors will be significantly bigger and better.
1: By the way, we might do it in Herdline later, but did you see Dunleavy and the owner of the Warriors get into a little...
0: What do you think they were arguing about?
1: Well, I think the owner wanted Lindeborg, and I think Dunleavy's probably like, the history of 23-year-olds in the lottery is extremely bleak. We should not do this. That would be my read on it. Dunleavy made a joke afterward. But Colin, what does it say that Dusty May goes to the Mavericks and they draft Morez Johnson ahead of Lindenborg or Mara.
0: Well, that is a really, really interesting. That's an interesting thing. In fact, I want to address that next. That Dusty May, I don't think, had a lot of pull first day on the job. Oh. Remember, he was the second choice. They wanted John Shire. So that's an interesting. Why was the first Michigan guy taken? Not Lindenborg or Mara. I have a theory behind that. That's next, The Herd.
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9: 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Canada, coming off its first ever World Cup win last week against Qatar, can now reach the knockout round for the first time, needing either a win or a draw against Switzerland to win Group B. That starts at 3 Eastern in Vancouver. In Group C, Brazil and Morocco are tied with 4 points each. Both will play at 6 Eastern. Brazil, Scotland in Miami, Morocco and Haiti in Atlanta. Even with a loss, Brazil could still advance to the round of 32. Meanwhile, nothing to play for Mexico, already the Group A winner. They'll go at 9 Eastern against Czechia. South Korea will be a Group A runner-up with a winner draw against South Africa. The U.S., already Group D winners, faces Turkey A tomorrow in L.A. With this 2026 World Soccer Update, Brad Heller, Westwood One Sports.
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0: 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So the one pick people said was a reach is fascinating. The Dallas Mavericks' ninth pick picked Morez Johnson. Morez Johnson Jr., Michigan. And everybody's like, ahead of Yaxel? Ahead of Adai Mara? Let me defend this pick. Okay, Michigan didn't have a lot of problems in the tournament. You know when they did? When that kid over my shoulder got into foul trouble. He is going to be a 15-plus year pro. He's a glue guy, a lunch pail guy, a grinder guy. Okay, Dusty May. Why didn't Dusty May, what does this say? Dusty May's first day on the job, he wasn't the Mavericks' first choice. They had made their mind up, and they had set their draft board. This kid is... Cooper Flagg's the star. Yaxel Lendeborg would take shots from Cooper Flagg. And it's kind of a big personality. And Cooper is all ball. This kid is all ball. He led Michigan in rebounding, not 7'3" Adai Mara. The times they got in trouble is when he got in foul trouble. Think about a less offensively gifted like OG Anunoby, like just big, strong, physical, rebound, touch, do anything. He's going to score on putbacks and dunks. He is a big-time NBA, but now he's not as talented as OG offensively. He's not going to shoot threes like that. That's not what he is. But Cooper's the centerpiece. 75% of the NBA is complimentary guys. He can use both hands. He can defend. He can rebound. He can put back. He's tough. I like him. He's a 15-plus year NBA guy. And I think Yaxel is more gifted offensively. There's no question. This kid will do the dirty work. And that's what you need when you get a gifted offensive performer like Cooper Flagg. I'll defend this. If you go look at the last three champions, the Knicks had guys like this that didn't get a lot of love, like a Josh Hart or a Mitchell Robinson, glue guys, or the Celtics 3 years ago had Derek White, Oklahoma City, Lou Dort. You need guys who can score without setting plays up for them. And I'll defend this pick. I thought when he got into foul trouble in the tournament, the team did not feel the same. He's, as Dusty May calls him, he is an everyday guy. You are getting the exact same guy, exact same personality, toughness, physicality, rebounding every single day. You don't have to worry about him having an off shooting night, getting crossed up with Cooper Flagg. Cooper Flagg's going to look over and he's going to be like my bodyguard. I'm going to defend that pick. Here's the kid on being picked to go play now with his college coach.
16: I was insanely shocked when I seen Dusty going to be the coach of the Mavs. I did not see it coming at all. And now for him to be my coach again, I'm excited. It's insane. We just won a national championship together. I can't wait to get there and go to work with him again and ultimately win again.
0: Yep. All we talk about is stars. 75% of this league is your ability to play next to a star, compliment a star. I mean, Draymond Green's career average is what, 7 points a game? He's a catalyst, a defender, the bouncer at the bar, the tough guy. He's perk with Steph Curry. They'll let Klay Thompson go. KD's gone. They can move off Iguodala. They can move off everybody. It was always Steph and Draymond. Draymond's game fit Steph perfectly. The perfect, and it's hard to call Draymond a complimentary player, but his game complimented Steph Curry. That's what this guy will do. Defense, rebound, tough, putbacks, great. Great fit. Just not flashy. J-Mac with the news.
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1: All right, let's go to the NBA draft. Continued success, Colin, for Darren Peterson, who went second. This guy was awesome at Kansas. You'll touch on DeBonsa a little later in the show. But Peterson, no surprise, going second to the Jazz. They are kind of sort of loaded, Colin. This will be one of the over bets that I look to make next season, depending on where Vegas pegs the Jazz. But I love this starting lineup. I mean, they have a huge front line. Lauri Markkanen at the three, Jackson at the four, Kessler at the five, assuming he's back.
0: He goes to a much more functional basketball operation with a great owner, with an excellent GM, with a respected coach, and he can grow with a bunch of young players. The Washington situation, I'm sorry, AD, Trae Young, it's a mess.
1: Well,
0: this is young. This is going to be a really fun team. It almost feels like an old college team. It's going to be a really, I mean, last year, Michigan was a young NBA team. This feels like, you know, the oldest college team in the world. It's going to be a fun, quickly improving basketball team. He is a gifted player. The question is, what's all the stuff upstairs and the cramping? You don't get in trouble in Utah. Utah runs a very tight ship. I've gone to Jazz games for years, as you know. I skied for a while. Like, it's a really well-run operation. I think this is a much better fit. Sometimes, we always say this in the NFL, the second quarterback taken often ends up being the best quarterback because he goes to a better situation. I mean, Bo Nix got Sean Payton. That's a pretty good situation, at third, fourth quarterback taken. I think he's going to be a really good scorer. I have questions about him being a number one, but this is a great place for a young guy to go.
1: The only thing they don't have, and you said they're like a college team, they don't have any veterans. I did see some chatter that DeMar DeRozan's going to be bought out probably by the Kings. If he hits the market, how good of a mentor would DeRozan be for a guy like Peterson?
0: DeMar's always been a grown-up. He's a class act. He's a great guy. People like DeMar DeRozan. Now, he's more of a two than a three guy, so a lot of people have pushed back that he's not a current player, but you know my feeling on two guys, not three guys. He's a get-a-bucket athletic guy. So I think DeMar DeRozan's the kind of veteran you could bring in. You know, so like the guy, now Mike Conley's way past his prime, but like Mike Conley's a guy you bring him in with young players, and it's like, oh, there's an adult in the room. Conley, by the way, used to play for Utah. So I think if DeMar DeRozan's the answer, but Utah's going to be, I mean, the West is so loaded.
1: It is.
0: We don't even mention Utah. And outside of San Antonio, the best collection of young players in the league is arguably, after this, Utah. So they're really interesting.
1: They got a lot of guys. They're probably 40 to 45 win team play-in, maybe scratch it, maybe the eighth seed. Ace Bailey, who they got fifth last year, probably not thrilled with this. He's like a two, and Peterson's going to take his spot, obviously. Yeah. They're a dangerous team, Colin. Things are looking up in Utah for the first time since they had Gobert and Donovan Mitchell. Yeah. Remember they had a couple second-round exits?
0: Yeah, no, they'll be a fun team to watch. I mean, it just shows you the depth of the West. Is that take out San Antonio, there's an argument after they land Peterson. Who's got four or five young players you like more?
1: Young? Thunder have young guys. But the Warriors are old. The Rockets SGA, are kind of old. Well,
0: yeah, SGA and J-Dub are, they're now Hartenstein. Those are three or four best players. They're old guys. They've been around, you know, they're on second, third contract. Those are old guys.
1: Interesting. All right, let's move on to the third pick, and that's Mr. Boozer. Everybody's excited in Memphis about Cam Boozer, the analytic darling of the draft. There he is, hugging his dad, Carlos, a longtime pro. I'm not as bullish on the Grizzlies next season as some other people are. I think Boozer's great. Like you said, he'll be 18-10 from the jump. They just don't have a lot of talent, Colin. This is not a good roster. I feel a little bad for Boozer that he's, sorry to be mean, going to Memphis. This is the team in the city where LeBron was like, "What? I don't want to go to Memphis." You know, they Like, who's their second best player? Zach Edey? Cedric Coward? Like, they just don't have guys. And John Morant's going to get traded. So I don't want to be harsh, but I don't think we're going to be hearing from Cam Boozer for a few years here, Colin.
0: Well, I don't know. Their front line's interesting. I mean, the John Morant thing didn't work.
1: It worked until it didn't. And then I don't know what you could get for him. Does anybody want to take John Morant? Does he want to be the sixth man on the Knicks?
0: Yeah, I mean, he has a market. Absolutely.
1: He's really?
0: Yeah, it's the NBA.
1: He can't stay healthy. He can't shoot. He gets in trouble off the court. Guy's a disaster. He sells shoes.
0: He
1: kids
0: has
1: love
0: a market.
1: Him.
0: Yeah, he's got a market.
1: So good luck to Boozer. He's only 19 in July. So this is a young guy. We'll check back in a few years, 2028, see how the Grizzlies are doing. Let's move to the World Cup, Colin, where one of your favorite guys, Cristiano Ronaldo, finally got on the board against Uzbekistan yesterday, becoming the first player to score in six different World Cups. Obviously, he did not have a great opener. There were some calls to maybe have him coming off the bench as a super sub. I was one of those people. But it's Uzbekistan. I don't think you can read too much into it. Ronaldo celebrating big time. Here's Darren Fletcher on the call for Ronaldo's record-breaking goal in the sixth minute.
17: Off goes Cancelo delivering the cross! Ronaldo! Just look at his face! Relief, aggression, delight, zoom! CR7 lights up Houston. He's off and running in the 2026 World Cup. And that's exactly what Portugal needed. The smile on the face of the manager and a smile on the face of the Portugal squad, because their main man is off and running in the tournament.
1: What a call, Fletcher. Listen, these Euros on the mic are so good at the World Cup. Now, regarding Ronaldo, Colin, you can't go overboard and say he's back just because he scored two goals against Uzbekistan, right? We're not going to make this like, hey, Ronaldo.
0: I think he's a top 6-7 goal scorer in the world right now. I think France has a couple of them. I don't think because you don't score. I mean, Erling Haaland is rare, where it feels like he's two goals a game. Same with Messi. He's still an elite player. It's hard to score. I mean, especially when you get boxed and you get shadowed and you have two guys surrounding you. Yeah. I mean, he generates so much heat on that kick. I think Ronaldo's going to be fine. Listen, they're still incredibly dangerous.
1: I'm assuming you said earlier that crazy stat that 90% of fans only know two stars. I'm guessing it's Messi and Ronaldo, right?
0: Yep.
1: So that is a crazy stat. Because Mbappe, by the way, already has way more World Cup goals than Ronaldo. He's probably going to pass Messi here at the next World Cup. Mbappe, how do people not know him? He's so good.
0: I say this to my staff all the time. Simplify. Simplify. The average person listening has three kids, a job, a life, and is vacationing in the summer. Ronaldo's a big, iconic name. I remember years ago talking to my mom. She'd heard of A-Rod, not Jeter. Why? Because A-Rod was controversial. Jeter was a great shortstop, right? And I always use that barometer is don't Rodman. My mom would have known about Dennis Rodman, no idea, and she would have known MJ, no idea about Tony Kukoc or Scottie Pippen. Is that Ronaldo is beyond? He transcends sports. Go look at his IG following. I think it's bigger than Taylor Swift, right? J-Mac for the news.
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0: Listen, I root for young people, right? Like, I like working with young people, and I root for them. A.J. DeBonta goes number one. He goes to the Wizards. In a way, I kind of feel bad. I mean, Darren Peterson goes too. I think Utah's a great place for him. It's a great place. Ownership, GM, young people. Darren Peterson's going to flourish there. He's going to do great. I mean, a prime example about the Wizards is they signed this week, a couple days ago, Trae Young. Now, they could have gotten out of the Trae Young business in about a year. Instead, they go, no, let's commit four more years at a number so big, you'll never move him. And I'm not anti-Trae Young. He's a very good offensive player. But is he a winning player? Quinn Snyder, an excellent coach in Atlanta, couldn't get out of the Trae Young business fast enough. You've got Anthony Davis there, who's marginally motivated, out of shape, gets lumpy very fast. There's injuries a mile past his prime. A.J. DeBonta is an exceptional player, but I don't like the situation. I've said this about the Cleveland Browns. I think their GM, Andrew Berry, is great. I think Andrew Berry is one of the best personnel guys, top five in the league. back-to-back-to-back drafts, love what he's done. But the owner came in and said, Deshaun Watson, guaranteed contract, all of it. There's nothing Andrew Berry can do. So my take is Cleveland's got all sorts of good players, but I don't think they can ever land the plane from draft day to 4 years later when a player peaks. And I think A.J. DeBonce is a sensational player, but what's the timeline? I mean, Trae Young is going to take shots, and Trae Young is not going to help you on the other side of the floor. Not that A.J. is a great defender, but he's a willing defender. And, you know, Anthony Davis, what are we doing here? So do you think Oklahoma City was interested in Anthony Davis? I mean, the Lakers got rid of him. So I look at this, and there are just not that many. I mean, Yaxel Lendeborg and Adai Mara are not nearly as talented as A.J. DeBonce. But you make your big money in your second and your third contract, right? And, I mean, John Wall was going to lead the league, and he was super talented, but it's Washington is the Browns. They can't get out of their own way. A couple years ago, they were going to go to Virginia, and then that didn't happen, and then they commit longer to Trae Young, and, you know, I don't know what to make of it. I'm happy for the kid. He's going to do really well. I think that is a tough place. Cleveland's a tough place to quarterback. Ask Baker Mayfield. It is a tough place to quarterback. And I think Washington is a tough place. You got to be. I'm not sure. Hell, Michael Jordan went there at one point. And that was a mess. I mean, everybody loved Michael. He went to Washington. Even his teammates hated him. Like, it's just one of those places that struggles to land the plane. And winning is hard in this league, and it takes a long time. Danny Ainge is great. One of the smartest GMs in the league. How many years has he been in Utah to build this squad? It's taken him 3 years. It's taken him a lot of moves. It takes incremental growth. So in the NFL, you hit in a coach, you hit in a quarterback, bad to good immediately. In the NBA, a GM, you got to hit on things day after day, month after month, year after year. And I saw that Trae Young contract. I'm like, what are we doing? Here's AJ on going number one.
16: Being the number one pick it just meant a lot to me. Obviously, me being number one throughout all my high school career, I definitely wanted to be a staple to be number one pick in the NBA draft and be in the same conversation with LeBron James, Cooper Flagg, Allen Iverson, guys like that. So I'm just super excited to all DC fans. I'm super excited to get there tomorrow and just so ready to work. Summer League coming up soon. I'm just ready to work.
0: Feels a little, maybe a lot, like Joe Burrow to the Bengals, right? It feels a little bit like that. They can't get him an O-line. They're not aggressive. Small front office. Burrow's great, but he keeps getting banged up, and he's getting frustrated. Again, I can love the player and not love the situation. Here's a stat. Last year, 1 in 6 Americans, 1 in 6, lost money to digital fraud. That's a remarkable and daunting number. 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
31: A beautiful and sunny day expected across the state. Hi, everyone. Storm teammate meteorologist Scott Gagliardi here. Temperatures climbing into those low 80s all the way towards the beaches, low levels of humidity, and plenty of sunshine, a near-perfect summer day. Be sure to get the latest updates on the News 8 app.
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0: So this story broke yesterday while we were on the air. And when that happens, we often revisit the story. Brendan Sorsby thought, after getting kicked to the curb, appropriately, I guess, by college football, hey, I'm going to enter the supplemental draft. But remember, the NFL has no obligation to have a supplemental draft. It's sort of like your parents didn't have an obligation to send you to summer camp. You could behave your way as a kid out of it. So Brendan Sorsby, he was a college football problem. The NFL's job is not to send college football a life preserver. But Colin, you defended the kid. No, I'm rooting for the kid. And I think he made a mistake that other young people will make. Absolutely. That's not that comp. I am for drinking. I'm not for drinking and driving. I have a partial ownership in a wine store. It doesn't mean I want you to get in a car blasted. I am for gambling. But the NFL and pro leagues are very contractual, very black and white. Do not bet your sport ever. That's always been the one thing with athletes, for athletes and forever. Don't bet your own sport, period. And you got to be smart enough to figure that out. So I can root for a young person who made a big mistake, a mistake that I think will be repeated at the college level and professional level. But it's like Harvard only accepts 4% of the people that apply to Harvard. And everybody that applies to Harvard's a valedictorian or a salutatorian. Everybody. Some have a 4.5 GPA. Yet some people with a 4 GPA or a 3.8, they'll get in over them. It's their choice. The NFL's never been a players' league. It's a shield league. It's an owner's league. It's a GM's league. It's a coach's league. It's not a players' league. Even Tom Brady was taking pay cuts to build a better roster. So, I can, you know, when people say, well, the NFL, they're all in on gambling. No, they're not. They're mostly in on gambling with very strict boundaries. Bars are mostly all in on alcohol, but there are some boundaries. Same with restaurants. Two things are true. You can say we want to be in business with this company and then contractually make it very black and white, no gray. Do not bet in the facility. Do not bet ever your own sport. Sorsby did. There's no obligation. They don't hold supplemental drafts every year. But you were rooting for the kid. I root for all young people. I want young people to flourish. And I think the problem will resurface. I mean, we'll see it again. NBA started the year with a gambling issue. NBA did. A coach was involved in underground poker games, and Damon Jones was a mess. Stuff's not going away, but I mean, the NFL's takeaway, it's pretty smart here, is this is a circus. We're not going to put a tent under right now. We're going to let it play out for a year, let the heat go away. I mean, again, NFL's like, it's a circus. We're not putting a tent over it. In 2027, when Arch Manning's coming out and the attention will overwhelmingly be on Dante Moore and Arch Manning, this won't, I mean, you know the media, you supplemental draft, this would have been a 4-month story because the preseason doesn't matter anymore. August doesn't matter anymore in the NFL. Sean McVay ruined it. Love him, but he ruined it. So the NFL's like, you know, in August, everybody be talking about Sorsby. It'd be an overwhelming story. The NFL's like, eh, it's a circus. Not interested in that. Okay, so yesterday, the British, England, Harry Kane, a draw, a scoreless draw against Ghana. And you know what I thought watching this? We can play with England. How do I know that? Because we did last year in the group stage and we're significantly better and they aren't necessarily better. Because we have 13 guys playing in the European leagues. So my take watching them, they're much more Rams than Seahawks. Okay? The Rams were good last year, but they were awful on special teams, terrible at corner. The Seahawks were good everywhere with no flaws. In fact, great corners and great special teams. That's the difference. The Rams lost to Atlanta, and the Rams lost to Carolina and almost lost to the Panthers twice. They were exceptional, but they didn't scare you, right? Most of their good defensive players are still not in their prime, and Stafford's 38. So the Rams were good. The Seahawks, the Niners, go ask the Niners the last two times they played the Seahawks. I mean, it was just like overwhelming. That's France. Argentina and France, I don't think the United States men's national team can beat. I didn't think New England matched up. New England's not beating Seattle. New England could have been competitive. Carolina, Atlanta were with the Rams. That's the difference. And I look at France, we can't beat them. I look at Argentina, we can't beat them. That's the top tier. But I think I've watched Norway. I've watched England. I've watched Germany. I saw us play Germany. Gave up an ugly first goal. Played them even. Actually controlled the ball most of the remaining match. So just don't forget what... I mean, this is how I tier it. And you may think it's unrealistic, but I said this coming in. France and Argentina, it's different. The depth, the explosiveness, the legendary goal scores or three. We're not in that class. I'm sorry, folks. I've watched Norway. Their back end is weak. England's back end, eh. Germany, they're better than us. Probably beat us 2 out of 3. Maybe 3 out of 4, but I Brazil is not classic Brazil. They are not that this year. Here was Zlatan on Fox a couple days ago.
4: Zlatan, I want one word from you. Can the U.S. win this World Cup, yes or no?
5: Yes.
0: You would know. Do you know he won Fox Employee of the Month? I mean, that's a guy that's putting in the time. I've never won that thing. I've been here a decade. I don't even think I've been nominated. He's like been here an hour and a half. He already won Employee of the Month. So that's where we are. It's interesting, though. When I watched Norway back end giving up goals, and I'm like, oh, we're not the only one with a back end we question. And then I'm watching England yesterday, and I'm like, okay, this is a beatable team for us. Not saying we'd be favored. When I watch France, I think we could lose 4-1. I mean, we could be just completely overwhelmed. If you have weak, I mean, I think France could beat England soundly. So I don't know. Maybe I'm too optimistic, but I watch our guys and I watch those first halves. They're just blowing people out. Pretty exciting. Jeff Goodman, basketball analyst. I still can't figure out all these people telling me that Giannis is not going to make the Miami Heat significantly better. 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The Eastern Conference, what are we talking about here? 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
35: In the books, Wizards selected BYU forward A.J. DeBonsa with the first overall pick.
36: It just meant a lot to me. Obviously, me being number one throughout all my high school career, I definitely wanted to be a staple to be number one pick in the NBA draft and be in the same conversation with LeBron James, Cooper Fly, Allen Iverson, guys like that.
35: Kansas guard Darren Peterson went second to the Jazz. Grizzlies grabbed Duke forward Cameron Boozer third overall. Bulls selected North Carolina's Caleb Wilson fourth. Illinois guard Keaton Wagler went to the Clippers to round out the top five. At the World Cup, Cristiano Ronaldo scored two goals to become the first player to score in six different World Cups as Portugal crushed Uzbekistan 5-0 in Houston. The Phillies exploded for eight runs, all with two outs in the ninth, to stun the Nationals 14-9 in D.C. That's sports. I'm Ron DeMoss.
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0: Play that back. Wait a minute. The Miami Heat, and I'm hearing all the critics. Yeah. Does it make him better? To me, what Miami did getting Giannis. Now with Bam Adebayo, Giannis, Bobby Portis, that is the best defensive front line in the NBA.
1: A new day in The Herd starts now.
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0: You guys can laugh at me all you want.
1: This is The Herd.
0: Oh, yeah.
1: The Herd. With Colin Cowherd.
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0: All right, you want to talk sports?
1: The Herd with Colin Cowherd starts now.
0: Okay, here we go. All right, hour two. We got a good one. This hour, I'm going to give you everything I got. Last hour is like 90%. I passed up some shots. Didn't pick up my man at half court. This hour is I'm giving you everything I got. So, we told you last hour, the Lakers offseason was going to be about number one priority. J.J. Redick and Luka are the franchise. Re-signing Austin Reeves because you're not going to let him leave and get nothing out of him. You wanted to get a team-friendly deal. Where they signed a new deal, it's not team-friendly necessarily, but they got him for 4 years, not five. That's better. Four, not five. But they're going to pay him, on average, $46 million a year. And in a league that doesn't have a ton of guards, he has leverage. Also, Chicago interested, Detroit very interested, so the Lakers locked him up. Now, it won't work against the Lakers cap this year, so they got flexibility. So, but my take is, why bring the band back together? Houston gets Van Vliet back, excellent young players. OKC is going to be better. They had a great draft. San Antonio is going to be better. Minnesota, I think, moving off Randall is going to be better. And I'm not even counting Golden State had a good night. Denver still got Jokic. So my take, why are you bringing the band back together? I supported LeBron when he bailed on Cleveland twice. Supported him both times. When he bailed on his best friend, D-Wade, didn't call him. I supported LeBron there. LeBron's had all the leverage, and I have always supported him. I even supported drafting Bronny in a terrible draft in the mid-second round. But I wouldn't sign him. Brian Windhorst on Cleveland Radio today said the way the Lakers would be willing to sign him to a big contract if they could then flip him for Jarrett Allen, who's a little redundant as a shot-blocking big in Cleveland because of Evan Mobley, right? So Evan Mobley and Jarrett Allen kind of do some of the same things. Allen's going to give you about 15.5 points, shoot 65%, 9, 8, 9 rebounds, excellent player. 3 years left on his deal, and he is exactly what the Lakers need. Younger and a shot blocker and rim protector that can give you 15 without drawing up a bunch of plays and taking the ball to Austin and Luka's hands. So, I mean, J.J. Redick is a master at this. He'll find shots and points for Jarrett Allen. But the Lakers now, they draft Cameron Carr, who's not going to score a lot as a rookie, but he doesn't need the ball. Again, he'll be a 3-and-D guy, way more 3 than D, not a good defensive player necessarily. But Austin and Luka are going to control the ball. They're going to control the ball. So Cameron Carr is an athlete. Lakers were the slowest team. He's a nice draft pick for them. I like him a lot. The kid is strangely long for 6'5". He's 6'5". He looks like he's 6'11". And he runs the floor. And the Lakers were the slowest team. So he runs the floor. He can finish. He had turnovers at Baylor. But I don't think he'll... I think he'll be a more efficient pro because he's not going to have the ball. He's not going to be asked to be a playmaker. It's not what he is. I think he'll be a nice pickup for the Lakers. But he's not going to do much as a rookie. He just gives them an athlete on the wing, which they needed desperately. Now they got to finish up this offseason and get either a Walker Kessler, which I'm not sure they can afford, or sign LeBron, move him for Jarrett Allen, which they can do. And Windhorst basically came out this morning, and I'll read you the quote. He said, obviously, LeBron would have to want to sign with the Cavs. But if your pathway to paying him is to trade him for Jarrett Allen, the Lakers, quote, would kill for Jarrett Allen. Kill for him, all right? They would do that in 17-tenths of a second. Now, LeBron loves L.A., I've been told. I doubt he wants to move. But again, I it's just like the Brendan Sorsby. I'm rooting for the kid. I'm pro-gambling. But you can't bet on your own sport or your own team. You got to be smarter than that. I am for LeBron. But not now as he's 42 and expensive and won't play for a small number. Okay? I know he's an asset. I know he's still good. Jarrett Allen solves a real issue. He's a complementary piece. And OKC and Minnesota, these rosters have complementary players. You're getting so much redundancy with Luka and LeBron and Rui and and Austin. It's just all this redundancy. Even the Carr kid, who I like, is an offensive first player. Everybody but Marcus Smart's offense first. With that, Jeff Goodman joins us, basketball analyst, co-founder of Field of 68. So I am pro NIL. And I think the two greatest examples are Yaxel, two Michigan guys, Mara to OKC and Yaxel to the Warriors. So they would have gone to, no NIL, they would have gone to the draft, late first, early second, could have gone to terrible franchises. Instead, they end up with Sam Presti in OKC and a wonderful human being in SGA and Steph Curry, Lacob, and Dunleavy and Kerr. They, to me, Jeff, are why the NIL works, is that those two players, there's not a better fit for Yaxel, in my opinion, in the league than here. And what's your kind of take?

0: develop more, they can increase their draft stock while making really good money.
1: So there was a little pushback, and I defended the Mavericks with Merez Johnson, and the reason I did is Cooper Flagg's the star. If you go look at guys like Derek White, Lou Dort, Josh Hart, Mitchell Robinson, once you have your star in Cooper Flagg, you need lunch pail guys that don't take shots. Everybody thought that was a reach, and I'm like, I don't know. If you watch the tourney, when Michigan got in trouble was when he got in foul trouble. They weren't the same team. Yeah. I liked the pick. Did you?
0: Yeah. How can you not? And Dusty knows him better than anybody. So to me, again, what Merez is a freak, terrific athlete, elite defender. As you said, you want to do that around Cooper Flagg. Now, they already have Derek Lively.
1: Yeah.
0: So I was a little bit surprised maybe they did this. But Merez is big, strong, athletic, can really guard in the perimeter, and did more offensively than people realized he could do coming out of Illinois. He spent his first year at Illinois. It's kind of a bit piece there. And even was kind of the background guy in a lot of ways, obviously with the Axel and even Dimara. So I love this pick. And again, I think the key is, can you surround Dallas? Can you surround Cooper with enough in Dallas so that they can be a legitimate contender in a couple of years?
1: In pro sports, you make your big money the second, third, and fourth contract. Could I argue going to a smart, well-run, stable franchise in Utah will overwhelmingly benefit Darren Peterson instead of chaotic Trae Young, AD, weird DC.
0: Yeah, I kind of like that. Now, I don't know Michael Winger as well and Will Dawkins as I know Danny and Austin Ainge. Like, I've known Danny and Austin, you know, for 25, 30 years. But I think you're right. And even Ryan Smith, their owner, they're just, I think they're going to figure this thing out. And they tanked in order to do it. So did Washington. Peterson is a little bit of an enigma right now. Even me, and I loved him. I put him at number one before anybody did a couple years ago. But I have my questions about his competitiveness a little bit. He is not Kobe Bryant. Let's not put his name in the same sentence as Kobe Bryant ever again after what I just said. But he is a effortless scorer who can do more than that. And we'll see if, like, this Kansas season was a blip in his career and he can be a guy that becomes a top 5, 7, 10 NBA player. He's certainly got that potential.
1: Okay, so I, as a Bulls season ticket holder, I'm not going to be a homer, but between Nick Claxton and Caleb Wilson, I'm like, okay, that's a springy front court. That is some athleticism. What should I expect from Caleb? Can he score at the NBA in the first couple years, or is he just going to be athlete guy?
0: Yeah, that's what he's going to be. That's what he's going to be, Colin. I don't know if he'll ever be a number one guy. That was my big question. You know, and you could say the same thing to some extent with Boozer, but I think Boozer will be a number one guy. I don't know if he'll be a number one guy for a championship team. He'll probably need he'll be a 1A or 1B, and he'll need a guy like that around him. You know, to me, I just don't know if Caleb Wilson's ever going to be a dude that you can build around. Now, can he be a really good number two guy and a guy who brings toughness and grit and energy and athleticism and defense and all that? Absolutely. And I think he'll work hard. Like, I think he'll be an above average shooter. But again, I think you're going to need a star in Chicago. And this will make him better to whereas they'll be, you know, back in the play-in. Maybe they get in like the sixth spot. But I don't see him taking him to like the promised land where Jalen Brunson has taken the Knicks.
1: Yeah. Baylor basketball has, over the last decade, has become a real thing. They're on TV a lot. They're in the tournament. So we all watch them. Cameron Carr is so strangely long for 6'5". It does.
0: Yes.
1: I mean, it's just crazy. And when I watched him, my take was, he's not a playmaker. He's kind of a finisher. But with Austin and Luka, you're not going to have the ball a lot. And that he'll speed the Lakers' slow offense up. I thought it was a pretty good pick for late first.
0: Great value. Great value. A lot of people thought he had moved his way after the combine, maybe into the 15 to 20 range. So I think they got good value there. I like that pick by Pelinka. But again, as I heard you say before I came on, a little bit redundant for now. Like, I think he can help you now. I think he can shoot the ball. He could score. He's got that length, and he's a

0: guy that probably, again, in 3-4 years, maybe even 2-4 years, will be able to contribute a lot more. You know, again, you're just looking for rotation guys in the 20s. If you can get a guy that's a rotation guy, you've done your job drafting in the 20s.
1: Okay, let's finish with this. Yaxel Enaborg. My argument was, listen, you can say, oh, he should go to Dallas, but he's got a personality. He would take shots from Cooper. And I think in Golden State, where they do need a second, I mean, they need size. He is 6'9" and long. He is a great defender, which Steph's not. I don't know if Pods is either. Draymond is. I thought Yaxel, like, if I could have picked a team for an older player to fit in, as like, yeah, go to the Warriors. I think they have to be totally happy, don't they?
0: No doubt. Great pick by Golden State. I feel like, you know, I'm saying it over and over, great pick. But the draft kind of went as expected. There weren't a ton of surprises last night, especially in the first 15, 20 picks. But, yeah, Yaxel brings that kind of toughness, that grit, that enthusiasm, all that. And the other part that you didn't say, he's a really good passer. Like, he's got, like, Draymond-type passing, but he can score. Now, Draymond could score in college. Yaxel, it's gonna move. It's going to be, you know, he can come in and affect the game in so many different ways. And I think he'll walk in that locker room and they'll love him because, man, he is. You saw it last night. Like, he is who he is.
1: That's
0: he's
1: right.
0: A kid that, again, you know, 2 years junior college, 2 years UAB, Michigan. He's just, again, like a great, great story.
1: Hold on. I'm getting, Let me see. You're close with the Celtics. Before we go, let's do an NBA question. Jaylen Brown's name's bandied about. Jaylen Brown said, this is the most fun I've ever had. Not the finals year. It's like, oh boy. Yeah. Is he with the Celtics in October?
0: Yeah, I think he is now. I do. I just, here's the thing. I don't think Brad Stevens, I've known Brad forever. And I don't think Brad's going to be like pressured to do anything. That's not how he works, right? He knows right now Jaylen Brown's value coming off the season he had should be at its absolute peak. And, you know, there's some recency now with some of the comments he made. But I think ultimately you don't trade him for 80 cents on the dollar right now. You try to get as much as you can. Brad's going to know that. He's not going to do this trade unless he can get another guy of similar value. Is he going to get a top five player? No, now that Giannis is gone? No. He's absolutely, and he wasn't willing to part. He's going to draw a line in the sand. That's how Brad works, and say, like, you know what? I'm going to stick with it if I have to. I'll wait till the trade deadline and see what we can get then.
1: Jeff Goodman, as always, great insight, buddy. Thank you for coming on.
0: Always. Thanks, Colin.
1: It was fun last night. I really enjoyed watching it. I don't know if I like the Bulls' second pick. Kind of looking for a shooter, but interesting. So Brian Windhorst says, I mean, the Laker thing's not complicated. The future is clearly Redick, Luka, Austin. That's the future. Everything else is negotiable. But Cameron Carr, as good as he is not a defender. He's athletic, and that helps. Lakers are slow and unathletic, so it helps. Think of Mikal Bridges in terms of, he's never going to be that defender, but maybe a little bit more naturally gifted as an offensive player. I'm not saying he's Mikal Bridges, but I'm saying he's a long guy on the wing that can hit a jumper, can play with pace. But my take is you got to solve either Walker Kessler or Jared Allen. Can't have him if you have LeBron, Rui, and Luke Kennard. And again, what are your standards in life? Well, I'm a little overweight, but you know, I only had to put in two loops on the belt. I'm. What is the standard? Bringing the band back, zero chance to win a title. Walker Kessler, Austin, Luka, Redick, pick up another wing player. I'm not saying you're, it's pretty competitive. But right now, you're just bringing the band back. You're a team that's going to give up points in the paint. And look at what teams are doing. What if OKC pays Hartenstein? They're going to have Hartenstein, Chet Holmgren, and Mara. Who do you have? mean, you got to have a big in this league. Have you looked at the West? Look at Minnesota's size. Jokic, Wemby, OKC size. You got to go get a big. Jared Allen, I mean, Claxton was interesting. Jared Allen, Kessler, you got to go get a big. Can't have it if you want to appeal to LeBron. You can't have it.
2: So Colin, hold on. Let me ask you, why would the Cleveland Cavaliers be incentivized to trade Jared Allen, a guy in his prime, who, by the way, was huge in two game sevens for them in the playoffs? Why would they trade him for LeBron?
1: Because they need a play initiator, a smart player. They have redundancy with Evan Mobley. Redundancy kills you in this league. You got to have complementary players. They have Mobley. Allen's exactly what the Lakers need. And Cleveland could use, I mean, let's be honest. Donovan Mitchell, James Harden. You going to win any titles with that group?
2: Got to the conference finals. Come on. I know they got smashed by my Knicks.
1: Smacked. But they weren't competitive.
2: Well, they were foolish going, needing to go seven against the dumpster fire Pistons. Number one seed, by the way, won game seven on the road. I don't know, man. The takes are coming in hot today. I do appreciate them. You said you were bringing it this hour. So you're saying if the Cavs called the Lakers and said, LeBron for Jared Allen, let's do it. You're doing that?
1: If I was the Cavs?
2: No, both sides.
1: Yes. Yeah. I don't think it's that.
2: Oh, man. Okay. All right.
1: It's the Herd.
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10: 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And that's a ball game. 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
11: Hi, I'm Bob Joyce for the memorable UConn moment of the 25-26 season, brought to you by Monaco Ford of Glastonbury and Niantic. The most complete performance for UConn men's basketball in the regular season took place at Hartford on February 25th against rival St. John's, where at 13-11 mid-first half, the Huskies won an 18-0 run to seize control.
12: Steal by Reed. Gives to Carabin. They try to go low on a bounce. Carabin ahead. It's Mullins. Jumper. Good. Mullins in the corner. And Rick Pitino has got to call a timeout.
13: Reed, top of the arc. He gives to Carabin. Carabin for three.
12: That one's good. Oh, Captain America. 21-11.
13: Down low, Reed. Banks it up. No, it's tipped up. Reed got the rebound again. Back up front to Ball for three. Got it. Would not be denied, and Ball delivers a triple.
11: Then they tack on another 15 straight in the second half that brought the house down.
13: 16:50 to go. They pump it down low. It's Reed. He banks it in, and he's fouled. Kimry with a bounce pass to Reed. He got the angle. Carabin puts it on the floor, goes all the way to the basket, and scoops it in. Oh, man. What is he? Jerry West now? He scooped it on a reverse.
11: The Red Storm just 2-for-28 in the second half, including 25 consecutive misses, as the Huskies won going away 72-40. Terrace Reed Jr., 20 points, 11 boards. Alex Carabin with 14, solo ball 11, to end the Red Storm's 13-game winning streak. 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
1: 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You know, it's interesting on that Brendan Sorsby story that, you know, the NFL is saying we can't wait for the 2027 draft. Welcome in. We're not going to do it now. Teams make decisions like this all the time. And a great example of this, it's not perfectly analogous, obviously, but like the franchise tag, where a franchise is like, we like you. We really like you. We'll pay you a fortune for 1 year. There are boundaries. So two things can be clear. The Cowboys love George Pickens, but they don't love him the way the Seahawks love JSN. And so the NFL is saying, we love Brandon Sorsby's opportunity in 2027, but we're not obliged to create a draft that's specially created and constructed for him. This happens all the time in life. Your wife can be really happy until she's not. Or there are certain things she'll let go, but lipstick on the collar is not one of them. It's not that hard to figure out, guys. The NFL is willing to let players gamble, never in the facility and never on football. Brendan Sorsby's got to know better when he's at Indiana betting on football, thinking, I want to play in that league up there. Boy, it's real black and white up there. You can bet, but you can't bet on football. You got to be smarter than that. I mean, I've said this about Baker Mayfield. I'm like, dude, he ran from the cops at Oklahoma. I'm like, you're a quarterback. What are you doing? You got to be smarter than that. Like, don't be a dope. And there were some immaturity things with Baker that, I mean, Cleveland, basically a smart GM and a smart coach are like, we're done with you. And that's after winning a playoff game. Now, Baker didn't go to this level. But when I was critical of him, I'm like, I'm critical of your judgment, not of your talent. And I like Sorsby. I think he's super talented. And if you're going to gamble, it's one thing. Boy, you bet on football. That's on you, bro. The NFL is not obligated to throw you a life preserver and create a special draft that they have infrequently for you. But I also support the kid's right to play in the NFL eventually. If the NFL said you're banned for life, that I think is totally unfair. And I don't think, considering what you've allowed in the NFL, I don't like that at all. But saying we're not going to give you a July draft to appease your issues, which are self-created. I can defend the NFL on that and defend gambling and eventually want to see the kid get help and crush. J-Mac with the news.
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2: Let's go to your neck of the woods, Chi-Town. Really love what the Bulls did at four, grabbing Caleb Wilson, the game changer from North Carolina. He says he's hungry to be the GOAT. After kind of an up and down season where he did cook against Aaron Peterson and against Boozer, but the injury didn't help. I mean, he averaged 20 points a game, 58% shooting. He's a baller. I don't think he's going to be a major impact player in year one. He'll show some flashes, but here he is about being drafted in Chicago.
16: I'm writing my own story, man. Honestly, I want to be better than Mike. Honestly, I know it's a lot to go, but I'm writing my own story for sure. I mean, I feel like it's a great pipeline from UNC to the Bulls, and you know, I'm just ready to keep it going.
1: Yeah, I mean, he's not that kind of player, but he and Nick Claxton give them lots of length and springiness and athleticism in the front court, and it'll be a fun watch.
2: Yeah, they got Bouzelis, who we like a lot.
1: Yep.
2: I think
1: Josh
2: Giddey. Josh Giddey, really?
1: Yeah.
2: You're a fan?
1: Yeah, he's a good player.
2: He can't shoot.
1: Well, again, he's a distributing, long, big distributing guard. I'm okay with that.
2: Yeah. We'll see. You need shooters in this league, and I don't know if the Bulls have them. But I do think Chicago's on the right path, Colin. I think those season tickets are a good investment for you going forward. We'll see. I like Caleb Wilson, by the way, only the fifth best odds to win Rookie of the Year. Seems a little light.
1: But, well, I don't think he's going to put up offensive numbers. So that's, yeah, I mean, like, they're like, A.J. DeBonta is going to score 17, 18 plus. He's going to have Darren Peterson could score 20 plus. The Rookie of the Year, you've got to make some sort of offensive impact. I don't think that's what he's built for. I think as a pro, he's going to be long, run the floor, give you 23, but he's going to be able to be switchable. You can put him on multiple bigs, threes, fours, fives, but I don't think he's ever going to be a go-to dominant number one scorer on a team.
2: Yeah, I see Kevin Garnett in this guy. I mean, long, skinny, I mean, just total package. I like Boozer all those odds because he's on a team with no guys. Peterson's got to fight for shots with Markkanen, Jackson. DeBonta's playing with Trey Young. We know he can be a bit of a ball hog. And Acuff is going to run the show in Sacramento, but nobody's going to watch any of their games. Yeah. All right, let's move on to the World Cup, Colin. And your guy, Harry Kane. Oh, man, he missed what they like to call a sitter right in front of the net, Colin. Just a brutal whiff from the legend, Harry Kane. Here's the cross. A header goes off the crossbar. And then Kane is right there. Bang it in. No. Oh, sailed it over in the 86th minute. England was frustrated. And now they're taking a lot of heat for this tie against Ghana. But Colin, you know, we watch a lot of soccer. I think everybody knows Ghana had one path to the next round, and that was to get a tie in this game. That's all they wanted. They played 11 back. They played the low block, sometimes five on the back line. You're not scoring against that. You're just not. And here's John Strong's call of the Harry Kane miss.
17: Kane picks it up. Rodgers, James, into the middle, off the crossbar, Harry Kane misses. O'Reilly hit the bar, Kane missed the target.
18: So here comes O'Reilly, he's got height at the back post. Look at that leap, redirects it, comes off the underside, and then it falls to Kane. You think, wow, that's 1-0. And he just gets underneath it.
1: Happens.
2: Yeah, it happens. I know a lot of people are beating up the England manager because the game plan was kind of vanilla. He didn't seem to be ready for this. I will say Pochettino was ready for it, right? Pochettino made the switch and went with two forwards against Australia when they played the Ghana defense, right? Pochettino was ready. The England manager was not. But I big picture, this doesn't knock England out of the top tier contenders for you, does it?
1: No. Spain, England. I mean, listen, France is different level. Argentina looks different. But even Brazil is not the Brazil of old.
2: Yeah.
1: So Germany's good. They're not. I don't think Germany's dominant. I'll go back and say Netherlands to me is undervalued. Everybody else is. We're all getting all hyped up. Netherlands is the interesting team for me.
2: Okay. Well, I'm waiting for those knockout the schedule. You know, I'm trying to convince you to come out here for the July 1 USA match in Santa Clara. It might be against Bosnia. Would that interest you at all or not really?
1: No. I have a TV. It works.
2: Yeah. Let's go to the final story, Colin, and that's the Boston Celtics. I was surprised when Jeff Goodman earlier said he thinks Jaylen Brown is going to stick with the Celtics, because there's a report today from Chris Mannix that the Celtics are interested in moving Jaylen Brown for Evan Mobley. Colin, that, listen, I don't know if Mannix breaks a ton of trades like this, but that to me is a huge win-win for both. The Celtics have no bigs. Interior defense, they gave up a layup line. Mobley cuts that off. And on the Browns, you finally get like a grown-up in the backcourt with Heat check Harden, well, and, you know, skittish Donovan Mitchell. I love this trade.
1: I love this trade for Cleveland because I don't think Donovan Mitchell and Harden are championship-level players in terms of on the defensive end. I think Jaylen Brown is.
2: Yeah. And
1: if you put him with bigs, I like Evan Mobley. Can be a little inconsistent. I like him. But I mean, does Jason Tatum and Evan Mobley feel like they're hoisting a banner against top Western teams?
2: Yeah. Why not? People forget the Celtics were the number two seed. And before the playoffs, everybody and their mom had the Celtics in the NBA Finals. Everyone, Colin. Remember that? This was like 2 months ago. It was like, oh, Tatum's back. They look awesome. Jaylen Brown's all NBA. They're going to the finals. And then, you know, the injury happens to Tatum and they choke against the Sixers. But part of the reason Mobley may have not impressed as much is because he's had to deal with Mitchell and Harden, who are shoot first guys. And he's splitting inside with another big. You go to Boston, you play big and four out. And I think, I mean, Colin, this trade would be a slam dunk. And honestly, I think both those teams would pass the Knicks
1: if you're
2: in the East.
1: If I'm the Celtics, I got to get more than Evan Mobley for Jaylen Brown. I got to get some picks.
2: I mean, Mobley's like 24 years old. He is. They thought he could be a cornerstone in this league. Really? You're not in love with this?
1: I think Evan Mobley is a...
2: Oh, sorry. He just turned 25. Apologies.
1: He's a third best player on a championship team. On a championship.
2: Who are you taking, Evan Mobley or Chet Holmgren?
1: Chet Holmgren. Oh, yeah. Sorry. That's who I would... I think Chet Holmgren had a bad series. Chet Holmgren's good against everybody, not named Wemby. He's an excellent player. Excellent player.
2: We should put that on social. Who you got? Evan Mobley
1: or
2: Chet Holmgren?
1: I like Evan Mobley, but I think Chet Holmgren really got... I think Wemby got into his head. Holmgren's a better four. That's why the Adai Mara pick, he can play the four, which I think where Holmgren is really hard to defend. He's a very good player. And I like, again, I'm saying it's inches, not feet, but if you told me I get those two, I'd take Holmgren. I would.
2: Okay.
1: J-Mac with the news.
14: Well, that's the news.
15: And thanks for stopping by.
14: The Herd Line News.
1: I did like Cameron Carr at that spot for the Lakers. He is insanely long, super athletic. Lakers were the slowest team in the league last year. Data says they're the slowest team. He'll move the ball up the floor. He also, I think he'll be a more efficient pro player than a college player, because with Austin and Luka, and if LeBron was there, he won't have the ball in his hands a lot. He'll be a finisher on the break, a finisher in the half court offense. So I think he's a nice fit. Again, he's going to average 6 points a game if LeBron, Luka, and Austin are there. He's not going to score a lot, and he's not much of a defender, so it's a repeatable player for them, where every Laker outside of Marcus Smart is offense first. He is athletic, so he does solve. The Lakers have three issues: rim protector, wing D, and pace. He solves some of the pacing issues. He is a get up the floor, finish it. And Baylor's a good program. He's an NBA length guy. I mean, just these highlights we're showing here, go to YouTube, look him up. Most NBA guys look their length. He looks 6'11". I mean, he is so long. Yaxel's got a lot of that. So I like this pick. I think it works for the Lakers. He's an injection of open floor speed and athleticism and a closer on the break. I like him. But if LeBron, Luka, and Austin are there, he's not going to have the ball in his hands much. But he gets them younger. 30 years ago, scientist Gary Kehoe had a cup of tea with a mushroom floating in it. He didn't feel a rush, but he did feel a steady energy, and it lasted. 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
24: 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Canada can join the United States and Mexico in the knockout round on home soil. Jesse Marsh's team needs a win or draw against Switzerland, 3 Eastern in Vancouver.
25: We want to make the game difficult, right? 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And it'll be no different this game. And it'll just be about adjusting our match plan to exactly what they will present to us and how we think we can gain advantages throughout the match.
24: Meanwhile, the only real drama for Mexico tonight against Czechia will 40-year-old goalkeeper Guillermo Ochoa see the field. He's just the third player, along with Lionel Messi and Cristiano Ronaldo, to be on the roster for 6 World Cups. Ochoa is set to retire after the tournament. With this 2026 World Soccer Update, I'm Brad Heller, Westwood One Sports.
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10: After 1 to 3 inches of much-welcomed rain, we're raining down sunshine again. Hi, this is 8 meteorologist Joe Fury. Gorgeous afternoon. We'll do this kind of weather again tomorrow, Friday, and the weekend. Overall, not too bad. There are some things to talk about in that 8-day forecast on Channel 8, 4, 5, and 6 p.m. We'll see you then.
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1: The I for years and years, I was a huge supporter. I remember all the hate mail I got when LeBron left Cleveland after 7 years and he went to Miami. And you didn't have to like the press conference and the check to the Boys and Girls Club and the decision. But after 7 years, they couldn't get him a second good player. You know, it was time. He wanted to go win championships. And I also defended him when he bailed on the Heat and his friend D. Wade and did not give him a call. LeBron's always been calculated, measured, and about LeBron first. I got no problem with it. I defended him day one. But when he chose the Lakers, that was for business. That was for net worth. That was for brand building. Because it wasn't the best team, the best roster, the best owner, or the best GM. The downside to choosing that is Lakers were eventually going to have some leverage as you aged. And here it is. And most organizations would just, LeBron sells tickets and merch, keep him, he's an asset. I'm not disputing that. He's still a very good player. But to me, LeBron, Rui, Luka, Austin, even Cameron Carr, the draft pick, they're all offensive first players. They need a rim protector. Walker Kessler, not sure they could afford him, but I know how they wouldn't afford him if they re-signed LeBron. Because remember, the Austin Reeves deal, his new contract, doesn't count against the cap this year. His old number does. So they got room, but they don't have room for LeBron and Walker Kessler. Brian Windhorst suggested a sign-in trade with a Cleveland big this morning.
27: There is a thought process out there in Los Angeles, and I think if the Cavs were interested in this, the Lakers would sit up at attention right now that they would sign and trade LeBron for Jared Allen. And I think if the Cavs were willing to do that, they could have LeBron. Obviously LeBron would have to want to sign with the Cavs, but if your pathway to pay LeBron the money is to trade Jared Allen for him, the Lakers would kill for Jared Allen. Kill for him. All right. They would do that deal in 17/10 of a second. Mm.
1: So would I. Not because I don't like LeBron, but he's a mile out of his prime. There's a limited number of games, and I care about tomorrow, not this year. Jared Allen may not make him better next year. I think he could. You're going to lose LeBron's IQ and just his half-court brilliance and his leadership. I'm not denying that. But this is the Lakers, Dodgers, Duke, Notre Dame, Kentucky basketball. What's the standard? Hey, we won 53. We can win 55. What's the standard? LeBron, Luka, and Austin also have a durability similarity. So if I can get Jared Allen 15 points, 9 rebounds, shot blocker, 3-year deal, closer to his athletic prime, I would do it. So I thought it was yesterday. Very interesting. Nobody liked the Giannis trade at the level I did. And I read everybody's opinion. And my take is Giannis to the Heat you don't like with Bam and Spo and you don't like. So let me get this straight. In the East this year, offensively challenged Detroit without a consistent number two scorer was the number one seed. The number two seed was Jaylen Brown with no Tatum and guys in the front court. You think Cleveland ended up in the Eastern Conference Finals with a Donovan Mitchell Harden backcourt. And you don't think Bam, Portis, and Giannis, the best front line in the league then, defensively, with Andrew Wiggins and a defensive first point guard and maybe the best coach in the East, Spo, you don't think that's a viable team. The Heat, Colin, they don't have a bench. The Knicks were 28th in bench scoring this year. Colin, they do not have shooters. They had a ton of them this year and were 10th in the East. You can't shoot your way to the championship. Spurs played defense. You know, one of the stories of the Knicks that doesn't get discussed, they played great defense in the playoffs. They had defensive liabilities, and Cat was played well above his historic average defensively. So Miami's been to three of the last six Eastern Conference Finals, and they've had guys like Gabe Vincent play a key role, Cody Martin, Haywood Highsmith. And three of the last six Eastern Conference Finals, you don't think Bam, Giannis, Andrew Wiggins, Portis, Spo in the East? I mean, you trust Philadelphia? I love their guards, but Embiid is now kind of an anchor. I don't know. This is not the West. It's the difference between the Big 12 and the Big 10. Yeah. You don't have to love Texas Tech, but in the Big 12, they are Georgia. In the Big 10, they're a team. They're a team. In the Big 12, they could run away with it. So now Nick Wright yesterday, he didn't like the move that much.
4: I love Giannis, which is why I'm bummed that he's on Miami and not Boston. Because I do not think this Miami team can contend for anything. This has been, for the last 4 years, a play-in level team that just got a little better. They stripped away a lot of their depth and their best scorer to add a great player. Giannis is a great player, but he's going into year 14. The injury issues are piling up, and they have no shooting whatsoever.
1: Now, that's not true. Wiggins is an excellent three-point shooter. And if Norman Powell, now I there's a lot of reports that he has a huge market, and he does have a market. But if you're Norman Powell, no state tax, I can play with a great front line and get lots of shots. I think Miami's really attractive. And again, when you get into the league and you're in your early 30s, Norman Powell's made a lot of money. You want to uproot your life, your family? I mean, I don't know. I look at it and I think that squad I'm looking at on the TV, Mitchell's a very good defensive point guard. Powell, Giannis, Wiggins, Bam, and Portis off the bench. I don't know. This team just figures out a way to win. Miami's always been like that. They scratch and claw, guys overachieve. They got a great culture. And by the way, yeah, I know Giannis is in year 13, 14. He's in impeccable shape. He's in fantastic shape. He didn't have much around him, so it was a very Giannis-dependent Milwaukee team. This defensively will not be, I mean, Bam's an elite defensive guy. So that's where we are. Christian Pulisic, when asked if he will be available to play against Turkey, he just said, yes, I will be available. I wouldn't play any of the Americans that have a yellow card. I would have six new starters. Then in the second half, I would probably have three subs. I would play all new guys, not just an injury thing, but the truth is I think you'll need that depth and gain some chemistry and confidence with your backup guys going into the knockout stage. What is really interesting about this stage for the Americans. So really they've had two great first halves and then played a little more defensive soccer. And obviously, it's a hyper-aggressive new style that we're not used to. We're used to set pieces, corner kicks, counterattacking. That's not this team. Now we're pivoting to, we're so good, let's acknowledge it and not get greedy here. What's the worst thing that could happen over the next few days? That Weston McKennie, Pulisic, Balogun got hurt. That is the worst case scenario. So let's avoid it entirely. It's one thing if they got hurt against Bosnia or Egypt in the knockout stage. Just think, what's the worst case scenario? One of your top four players gets hurt. Yeah. So eliminate that from being a possibility. You know, you and I talk about this all the time. You'll watch an NBA game and a team is up like 21 with eight to go and they keep a starter in.
2: Yeah.
1: And you're like, time out. What's best case scenario keeping, like the best case scenario to playing Pulisic is what? He scores a goal. Worst case, he gets hurt.
2: Yeah.
1: Though on the scales of outcomes, I don't like the worst case scenario, a tweak to an injury. And the best case scenario is, hey, he scores. He's done that a lot, and we have scores beyond him.
2: Yeah, I don't want to hear he's in better form if he plays. That's nonsense. He played a full season. However, Colin, real quick, I do want to go back to your Giannis point, okay? So you asked, is Luka ever going to stay healthy? I just ran the numbers. The last four seasons, who do you think has played more games, Luka or Giannis?
1: Well, Luka doesn't play any defense, so he's probably very rested.
2: Oh, my goodness. Luka has played more regular season games, 250, to Giannis's 239. Giannis has had a lot of soft tissue injuries, Colin. Last year, the year before, I don't know how he's going to age into his 30s. Luka may when he gets into his 30s. But this idea that, like, the Heat are going to be awesome, and, oh, my gosh, this defense, and Andrew Wiggins three-point shooting, I mean, you got them ahead of the Cavs, the Knicks, the Patriots.
1: Yes.
2: Really?
1: Well, not necessarily the Knicks. Okay. I have them ahead of the Celtics and Cleveland, you know, Atlanta and Orlando. Yes, I have my, not necessarily the Knicks. The Knicks are a very deep, well-constructed roster. You know, their scoring is in their starting five, but they've got, I mean, there's a lot of elements to the Knicks. Yeah. But remember, the Knicks trailed Atlanta 2-1.
2: They did.
1: And C.J. McCollum was dominating in the fourth quarter.
5: That's
1: like, let's slow down. All right, we move to FS2 in our last hour. Oh, Scotland, Brazil tonight. Mexico on the docket. Keep it on Fox. Don't go anywhere.
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29: This guard Darren Peterson went second to the Jazz. Grizzlies grabbed Duke forward Cameron Boozer third overall. Bulls selected North Carolina's Caleb Wilson fourth. Illinois guard Keaton Wagler went to the Clippers to round out the top five. At the World Cup, Cristiano Ronaldo scored two goals to become the first player to score in six different World Cups as Portugal crushed Uzbekistan 5-0 in Houston. The Phillies exploded for eight runs, all with two outs in the ninth, to stun the Nationals 14-9 in D.C. That's sports. I'm Ronta Moss.
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31: Okay, here we go. Hour number three on a Wednesday. Good stuff. 15 minutes, Bruce Feldman joins us. A lot of college football, Brendan Sorsby thoughts. So earlier, about 2.5 hours ago, we got some breaking news on Austin Reeves.
1: Very talented guard. And we had said he was really the offseason priority for them because if they didn't sign a deal, he would leave and they'd get nothing for him. So the goal is to get him on a team-friendly deal to go alongside Luka, the face of the franchise. But Austin Reeves is not taking a pay cut. New contracts in, $46 million a year. Okay, now here's the good news. Now, it's the richest contract ever for an undrafted player. And I'm happy for the kid because he's a 20-point-a-game guy, and it's not a great guard league right now. He gets to the free throw line. There's some limitations, athletic ceiling, but he gets you points, works hard, great team player. Luka loves him. And the good news is his number, his cap number, is going to average $46 million, but it doesn't go against this year's cap. So Luka's going to make $49 million. His cap number is going to be about $20 million, which means you could go get Walker Kessler, a very, very elite young defensive big. Or you can bring LeBron back at $35 million. So what do you want to do? So I've told you my theory on the Lakers is it's a Luka, Redick, and you got to sign Austin Reeves or he goes away for nothing story. LeBron, I'd be very comfortable moving off of unless he took $15 million. He doesn't want to do that. The Warriors would offer him that. So the question now is, what matters if you're a Laker fan? Appeasing Rich Paul and LeBron or the future? Because what the Lakers, after the draft last night, they got a very young kid who will probably average 6.5 points as a rookie. Right? He's not going to have the ball in his hands. Cameron Carr is a very athletic kid. He'll be fun to watch. He plays no defense like every other Laker. But I like the pick. He's a hustler. He's athletic. He's insanely long. He's got a 7-footer's wingspan, and he's 6'5.5". So he's a fun added 3-and-D player. Not a lot of D, a lot more 3. But the question now, Austin Reeves' deal is in. It doesn't count against this year's cap, so didn't hurt any of the flexibility this year. The guy to go get, because Nick Claxton, the big sign with the Bulls, the guy to go get's Walker Kessler. Very, very, he's not Wemby, he's not Giannis, but he's a very good defensive big who can give you 14 points. And he's already turned down a deal from Utah that would have paid him $30 million a year. So he's not going to the Lakers for anything under than probably 35, if you look at California taxes. He's going to want $35 million, which you could do, but you'd have to move off LeBron, Luke Kennard, Rui Hachimura, which I'd be okay with. That's not anti-LeBron. Everybody's got a price. I love Sam Darnold, you know that. Sam Darnold, Super Bowl champion. I don't want to pay him 60. I don't want to pay him 55. I love Baker Mayfield for the Buccaneers. At 38 to 41, nothing higher. Same with Dak Prescott. I like Dak, not for the number. I've been pro-LeBron my entire career. But we got new owners now. I like their draft pick last night. I like Redick, Luka, and I would have signed Austin Reeves. They didn't have to get him 5 years. They got him for four. Bit of a team break, but he's not taking two breaks. Right? He's going to make $46 million. Cap not counting against it this year. So my question today, do you want to bring the band back together? Go look at the West. Forget the whole NBA. Look at the West. San Antonio's getting better. Young, deep, athletic roster. Oklahoma City's going to be great. I love their draft yesterday. Young, probably better next year because J-Dub's healthy. Minnesota moved off Randall, got younger and more athletic. So Minnesota, San Antonio, I'm not even mentioning Houston, which is going to get Fred VanVleet back, right? They're going to get a point guard back. And the Lakers are bringing the band back together. All their strengths, all their weaknesses, all their liabilities, nothing has changed. And I like the draft pick. I like Cameron Carr, like him a lot. But he's going to average 6.5, 7.5 points a game because Austin and Luka are going to have the basketball. And if they bring LeBron back, you got 3 play initiators. He's going to play off ball. Plus at Baylor, he's not a playmaker. He'll catch and shoot. He'll be off ball. That's fine. He's athletic. He's fun. He's fast. He's long. He's all that stuff. So, I mean, the bottom line with Austin Reeves, if you look around the landscape, he didn't sign for 5. He only signed for 4. That's good for the Lakers. But the number he got, which is going to average out to $46 million, Jason Timp talked about it. That's about the right number for him.
0: I think that number kind of lands in that 40 to 45 million annually. The truth of the matter is you start looking around at guards around the league. There's a lot of pretty mediocre, bad guards that are making like 30, 35 million, like Tyler Hero or like Emmanuel Quickly. Like if I'm Austin Reeves' agent, I'm being like, look, I understand you guys want to stay flexible, but like my guy's just better than all those dudes. You need to pay him.
31: Totally agree. Okay. So that's where we stand. So okay, we got Luka, we got Austin, we got Redick, we got Reeves, we got a draft pick we like. Now comes the really tough decision. Walker Kessler. What do you care about? Appeasing the older star or the future? Seems obvious to me. All right, let me talk about my two favorite picks in the draft. And it's not the 1, 2, and 3 picks. Golden State gets Yaxel.

0: like awesome superstars, and you don't like NIL. I'll tell you who benefited from NIL, Yexel Lindenborg and Adai Mara. That was great for them. And here's why I love the picks. So we know young players don't work for the Warriors. So Yaxel's going to be like 24 when the season starts. Big personality, long, athletic, and an improving three-point shot. He's going to be a starter or the first guy off the bench. I like it a lot. Young guys don't work there. The offense, the ecosystem between Steph Curry and Kerr, it doesn't work with 18, 19, 20-year-olds. He works. He's big. He fits. Again, excellent defender. Draymond Green, Lindenborg, elite defensive players, which always helps when Steph Curry or stars not. So I love this pick. And he goes to a great organization. He goes from a great college coach in Michigan in the Big Ten where he was the best player to the Warriors. He was playing at a directional Alabama school a year ago and was going to go into the NBA draft. He would have been buried late first, early second. So I think he's a great pick for the Warriors, and I think it's great for the kid. Couldn't be happier for him. I mean, they can handle big personalities. They've got Draymond on the team. He's going to be just fine there. He's a perfect fit for this team. The other thing is Adai Mara. What did we say during the playoffs? Oklahoma City is watching Chet Holmgren disintegrate. Chet's a better four than a five. Adai Mara is a true five. Chet Holmgren can go to a four. Isaiah Hartenstein probably leaving. They may figure out a way to pay him. And I wouldn't doubt Sam Presti's, hey, we need three bigs for Wemby. There are no Wemby stoppers. There never will be. But the Knicks proved the way to slow down Wemby. OG, Mitchell Robinson, smaller Josh Hart, Cat, you need bodies. You need a wall of defenders. So I wouldn't be shocked if Oklahoma City said, we're going to keep Hartenstein, Mara, and Chet Holmgren. Holmgren will be more of a four. We have two pure fives. But once again, a kid that could have left UCLA, late mid-second round pick. Instead, the NIL can pay him. He goes to Dusty Bay in Michigan. He wins a natty. And look at him now. Goes to a great NBA GM and organization. Excellent coach. Superstar who's accommodating and smart. So, you know, everybody wants to tell me this is bad and that is bad. And transfer portal changed the lives of my two favorite draft picks. These guys are going to have better lives, better coaches, better GMs, better owners, better organizations because of the NIL and the transfer portal, which everybody tells me is awful. Here's Mike Dunleavy Jr., who I covered when he was in high school. His dad was the coach of the Blazers. He was a rising high school star at Jesuit in Portland. Here he is on the draft pick last night.
1: For him, his ability to do some of these things on both ends of the floor, that bodes well for him helping our team and him having individual success. So you always feel better about that. There's some times where guys are super talented and it's hard to pass on that stuff. And maybe they don't fit as well and there's going to be a clunkier, tougher fit. And sometimes you got to look at that real hard. But in this case, we found a player that we loved and we felt like it fit really well with how we play. He's 23, almost 24. I'm not worried because he's not 38.
0: Yeah, I mean, it's perfect for Golden State. They needed to get a little younger, but not too young. They needed a score, but not somebody who never passes or who's a ball hog. They got a Big Ten player of the year. It was the best conference easily in college basketball. He was a dominant player. He played basketball, started a little later like a Pascal Siakam, but comes in more mature. He really fits on this team. This is a really good pick, and it shows you how deep the draft was.
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15: 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The U.S. and Mexico have already won their groups, and Canada can do the same today, about an hour from now, with a win or draw against Switzerland. 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
16: This is where I expected us to be, and especially when we drew Switzerland, we thought, okay, like, let's position ourselves to make sure that we are competing for our goal to stay in Vancouver in that last match. And so we're here, and we're going to be ready for it.
15: Meanwhile, in Group C, Brazil and Morocco are tied at the top, 4 points each. Both will play at 6 Eastern. Brazil, Scotland in Miami, Morocco and Haiti in Atlanta. Even with a loss, Brazil could still advance to the round of 32. With this 2026 World Soccer Update, I'm Brad Heller, Westwood One Sports.
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0: 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Bruce Feldman's around the corner. Jeff Goodman was really good today, basketball stuff from the draft. I like A.J. Devonta a lot, but the Washington Wizards, I think they've been in four playoff series in 40 years or won four playoff series in 40 years. It's very Cleveland Browns. I can like the GM, Michael Winger, Andrew Berry, but when you draft a guy, that's just the start, right? Like that, it's like going to college. You're going to have a great first semester. Like, what do you look like in 4 years? Do you have your degree? You're going to get offered a lot of enticements and parties. Do you keep your act together? Your first semester in college, you're bearing down. You know, it's going to be hard. What's your junior year look like? Are you getting guidance, the right tutors, the right profs, the right major? Or are you just going to get through it and get into sales? Like that's the thing. You draft a guy, and you're going to surround him with Trae Young. Come on. I mean, they could have gotten out of the Trae Young business in a year. Instead, they double down on him, and they're committed to four with a contract. I don't think you can move. Anthony Davis, kind of motivated. Not really. In his prime, he was hit and miss on that. J-Mac with the news.
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22: This is the Herdline News.
23: Colin, we're starting with one of my favorite topics of the NBA Finals that was just completed, and that's Becky Hammon. Surely you know the Las Vegas Aces coach, the one who took all these shots at Jalen Brunson back in 2023, saying he's too small to lead the Knicks to a championship, and he's not a 1A dude. Well, Becky Hammon came into New York yesterday because the Aces were playing, and in the pregame, just refused to say, hey, I was wrong. Refused to fess up and say, I whiffed badly. Jalen Brunson is him. He is that guy. Brunson, of course, became the fourth finals MVP, 6-2 or under in the last 36 years. I don't know if that qualifies as an outlier. I haven't done height measurements of NBA finals MVPs. But it is a little weird that Hammond was so combative. It's like you have a segment dedicated on this show where Colin was wrong. I fess up all the time when I'm wrong. That's what we do. That's our business. For Becky Hammon to come out and like deny that she was wrong,
0: well,
23: it's just embarrassing.
0: Well, it's historically she's right. I mean, in Steph Curry's best team, he had KD on it, and Tony Parker, it should be noted, had Duncan on those teams, right? So like, she's right historically. You don't build around him. I mean, Steve Nash won MVPs in the regular season, didn't do anything in the postseason. So she's right. Final MVP. I mean, the NBA has always been a long, big guy league. It was a center league forever, starting with Bill Russell. She had an opinion. She's not historically wrong. By the way, outside of me, anybody else think Sam Darnold could win a Super Bowl? Does everybody have to apologize to me?
23: Well, wait a minute. Sam Darnold was like a top five pick in the draft. You draft guys top five. They're your franchise quarterback. You think that guy can win. Brunson was a second round pick who the Mavs didn't even want to pay $55 million to. So and to say he was too small, he proved everyone wrong.
0: Eventually,
23: they built around him.
0: Eventually, at the end. But he didn't prove that before.
23: What do you mean, the end? He's still in his prime? What?
0: But I'm saying, before this playoff run, you didn't look at the Knicks as a championship team. We thought the champ was coming out of the West.
23: But well, who cares about how we viewed them? It's they well, actually won, right?
0: No. It does matter how you view them because she's an opinionist based on how we view them. Her comment was based on history and what we'd seen from him. He did not look like a elite finals MVP. If I'd have said a year ago, Jalen Brunson takes over the league. Not Wemby, not SGA, not Jokic, not Giannis. Nobody thought that. By the way, Brunson's dad acknowledged he didn't think that.
23: Well, he also thinks Patrick Ewing is the greatest Knick, which is laughable, and I'm a Ewing guy with a Ewing jersey at home. But this idea that, like, Brunson was the most clutch player in the NBA 2 years ago. But yeah. Is it really that? I mean, you're not still shocked that Brunson was the finals MVP and the Knicks won, are you?
0: Yes. I think the whole league is. I think people in New York were surprised. That's why everybody loved it and embraced it. We didn't see it coming. They were a third seed that struggled matching up with the Pistons in the regular season. Oklahoma City couldn't beat them in the regular season. And Atlanta in the first round. Yes, Jason, people were surprised. The entire sport was surprised. His dad was surprised. Everybody was surprised. Again, nobody needs to apologize to me because you guys bagged on Sam Darnold, and I didn't. It's opinions.
23: Yeah, I don't know. Apology is weird. Apology sounds wrong. Just say you were wrong. It's like politicians now never want to admit
0: they're wrong. I saw the quote. She admitted, it was wrong. He did it. I mean, you don't need to say the obvious. She was obviously wrong.
23: Yeah.
0: If you thought Kamala Harris was going to win, Kamala Harris, and didn't, then you're obviously wrong. I don't need an apology. You were on the wrong side of it.
23: Agree. So now, real quick on the word outlier. So Tony Parker, finals MVP, Curry, Isaiah, and Brunson. I don't know. Like, if Darius Acuff is a finals MVP in 7 years, is that going to be an outlier? I mean, Darius Acuff is an awesome player. I just don't understand outlier in Brunson.
0: I do. There's been four ever 6'2 or shorter in the history of the sport. I think that feels like an outlier to me. And for the record, Brunson was the overwhelming closer on his team. Curry wasn't on his best teams. Parker wasn't on his best teams. Isaiah was, but it was a very deep defensive-led team. I mean, Brunson became the fourth quarter scorer on that team. That's a little in the best fourth quarter guy in the league. Again, we're arguing over semantics. It's like what she said is true. I don't need an apology.
23: All right, let's go back to the draft. And Keaton Wagler goes to the Clippers at 5. This is an awesome pick. He's going to be paired with Darius Garland in the backcourt for the Paperclips. This is kind of a dangerous team. Kawhi Leonard, obviously, his health is going to be heavily dependent on how the season goes. Ben Mathurin, I like him a lot. Colin, here's Wagler, the 6'5 guard, talking about getting drafted by the Clippers.
1: I think it's just all the hard work that I put in and not worried about what anyone else said, just staying true to myself and not worrying about the rankings or anything like that. Just continue to work hard and prove myself to show that I can play at this level. It's something that I can't change my mindset with. I got to continue to prove myself to show everyone that I belong here and can be one of the best players in this league.
0: Got to get stronger, but Clipper fans, he will have the best range in Los Angeles, including Luka. His range will get better. It's already sensational. That kid can shoot from 27. He needs to get stronger. He's like 19 years old. He is a great potential star in this league. Yeah, I love his game.
23: If the Clippers can figure out their big situation, Lopez is like 47 years old. John Collins, they could do some damage. Fun story on Wagler. So yesterday you said Dusty May was at like Florida Atlantic like 3 years ago. Keaton Wagler was a 3-star recruit 3 years ago.
0: Yep.
23: 3 stars. Underrated. Nobody thought, he doesn't really have it. He's not a dog. He's not strong enough. He just proved everybody wrong, just like Jalen Brunson. Took Illinois to the Final Four. Yeah. I love this kid a lot. I don't like how he goes to the Clippers, a team I don't usually root for. And now I have to like them, just like OKC got guys who I don't love, and I got to kind of root for them. Final story, Colin. Let's go to the Austin Reeves contract. Much discussed. 4-year, $185 million contract. However, are you ready for this? According to Mark Stein, the Detroit Pistons, who we've been talking about on the show for a couple days, they were hot and heavy for Reeves. They were the team coming on strong after the Bulls and Nets ran out of cap space. And it was basically Austin Reeves could have picked the Pistons or the Lakers, and he went with L.A. 4 years, $185 million.
0: I thought Detroit would have been a really interesting fit. I thought that was a... Because they have the defensive capability to kind of have his back. He would have been a really, really nice number two scorer for them, a play initiator. I thought the Pistons would have been a great, great fit. And that's why reportedly yesterday when the word got out, they wanted to get him sewn up. But Detroit should have gone after him. That would have been a really sharp acquisition by the Pistons.
23: Because you have the Thompson twin on the wing.
0: Yep.
23: To guard. I mean, he's a menace, so he guards their best opposing player. I think Detroit has to kind of pivot now to Kyrie Irving. We'll see what the Lakers do, because it sounds like Marcus Smart's probably played his way out of that contract.
0: Yeah.
23: And he was their best defender. I don't think Cameron Carr, you can't expect a 21-year-old to come in and defend instantly. We'll see what the Lakers do on the wing.
0: J-Mac with the news.
22: Well, that's the news.
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22: The Herd Line News.
0: Well, the story broke yesterday. There was what we presume to be a supplemental draft, which the NFL has no obligation to do that. Brendan Sorsby was a college problem. The NFL said, we're not sending you a life preserver. You're on your own. You bet the sport that we don't allow to be bet, football, college or pro. You know, NFL is not going to, like I said before, your parents have no obligation to send you to summer camp. You can behave your way out of it. And I think the fact that Brendan Sorsby, NFL, felt like we don't got a lot of time here. Why offer you a hand when it's messy? How about you figure your life out and in 2027 enter that draft with Arch Manning, great quarterbacks, Dante Moore. So we're not gonna throw the life preserver to you. I get it. I'm rooting for the kid. I hope he gets it together. I think he's super talented. From The Athletic, Bruce Feldman is now joining us live, and we appreciate that. Well, let's start with this. What was your reaction? He's at the Cape. Boy, that's beautiful. What was your reaction to the news?
3: Yeah, Colin, I thought the NFL did the right thing here. I mean, you have a guy who had gambled extensively on college sports, among other things. And because there was one judge in Texas had tried to tell the NCAA, no, you can't punish him for doing something that everybody else had basically lost their eligibility for. And it caused all this drama and uproar. And I felt like, yes, they talked about, you know, his mental health and some of the things he was dealing with. But at some point, there was like no accountability in terms of the punishment. And I think the NFL, in their wording in the letter they sent Sorsby, was basically like, look, we don't have enough time to investigate this. And as you said, I just don't think they felt like, you know what, this is a privilege. And what have you done to earn the privilege to get into the supplemental draft? You can just wait till next year's draft, take care of yourself, which honestly, those things are probably better for him in the long run to see that he can get himself right. The NFL can look into his issues and to see how he's dealing with them and take his chances on that. Or if he wants to, he can try to go up to Canada and play in the CFL or something like that. But again, I think in this regard, I think the NFL did the right thing.
0: He's got a very powerful attorney, Jeffrey Kessler, who has some Trump connection. Trump doesn't like the NFL. He's battled with him. And my take was, well, he could create a dust up here. I think he's better off, you know, trying to sue the league that you want to play in. He's not a member of the NFLPA. I mean, what do you make of that story that, hey, I'm going to go against these guys. We could have a lawsuit. That kind of doesn't feel like the right direction for me. How do you view it?
3: Yeah, it's become so litigious in this case where, honestly, nobody's really heard Sorsby speak, but it's been all these people lobbying on his behalf. His agent has come out a few times and kind of thrown the blame at other places. And it just, I think one of the things that probably has rubbed a lot of people wrong in this case is it just feels like somebody is trying to get out of the accountability part of this, right? And whether Jeffrey Kessler, who's, you know, a powerful antitrust lawyer and has had a lot of prominent lawsuits over the years, if he can somehow get him back into the supplemental draft, I don't know what's going to be. You know, obviously neither one of us, Colin, are lawyers, but I think, you know, if somebody's going to go, well, Jeffrey Kessler is this really powerful attorney with a lot of success, the NFL is very powerful too. And I think at this point are they arguing on the side of the NFLPA for a person who's not even part of it? Because, you know, what fits in terms of a collective bargaining agreement and what doesn't? I mean, what is the upshot for Sorsby in here? That he goes into the supplemental draft and teams have their issues with him and he's a third or fourth round pick. I don't know how that would play out. Again, it's a time crunch now of getting this in front of them. I just think if your source be cut your losses, get yourself right or as best you can, and try to operate within the system that you've honestly skirted for a while and try to get yourself together. Because if you want to have a long-term NFL career, I think there's got to be showing some level of accountability, not like, okay, we're going to sue everybody out of this.
2: You know, I said I love college football, but it's always reminded me of boxing. It's every promoter for itself. You know, I mean, the SEC will play 8 conference games. The Big Ten's 9. I mean, it's always been kind of every program for itself. USC's like, let's get out of this conference, go to the Big Ten. Didn't give Stanford, Cal a heads up. Like, and it's just the sport. It's every conference for themselves. Everybody. I will say this. The one thing that's impressive, it took Brendan Sorsby to galvanize the entire sport. And Bruce, were you surprised? We both love the sport, but you and I know that every school's kind of worried about themselves first, the conference kind of second. Were you surprised at the sport uprising universally, summarily against this issue? And really, he had no defenders at the college level.
3: I was, because it's almost impossible to make the NCAA seem like a sympathetic figure after all that's gone on. But it took this. And then honestly, Colin, it was the twists and turns of it. I think it was you had Cody Campbell, the billionaire booster, who pops up every Saturday during a college football weekend in these political ads. And I don't have any beef with Texas Tech trying to act like a blue blood, because now they have a big money guy throwing NIL money around to try to get them to live in the Texas and Oklahoma kind of world, except they're still in the Big 12. I don't have a problem with that. But I think a lot of people were sitting here going, you know what, this one issue, it's been so cut and dry forever. Now, obviously, it's complicated now because of all the gambling sites, and it's a lot easier. You know, we see the ads everywhere, sponsored by this, sponsored by that. But that still doesn't make it like, okay, where you can bet on games that your teams are playing in and do it extensively. I mean, because if we don't have these rules, you know, how is this going to work for the rest of college sports? I just don't understand them.
2: I got to tell you, I think Ohio State, Miami, and Notre Dame are my three favorites to win the national championship. And I want to ask you this about the NIL. When the NIL hit, my gut feeling was that Notre Dame viewed itself academically and religiously. They would be a little precious on the NIL and didn't want to get their hands dirty. Instead, Clemson's like, no thanks. And Notre Dame has been super committed to it. And I look at Notre Dame the last couple of years and I'm like, boy, they've got athletes that can play with anybody. Are you surprised? Now, we both love Marcus Freeman. I think he's terrific. That doesn't surprise me. But are you surprised a little bit? It doesn't surprise me. Miami, USC, Texas went all in on NIL. Notre Dame has really been competitive, is among the big spenders. That surprises me a little bit. I'm not critical of it. I love it. Has it surprised you?
3: A little in this regard, Colin. You look at the schools like Notre Dame is a powerhouse lacrosse program. They've been very smart in how they build it in terms of, like, you know, the business leaders and the financial people who have made the connections and leveraged those. And it's a powerhouse. And they won a national title a year ago. And then you look at what on the front end of it, you know, they made some moves. They get Sam Hartman, who was a good quarterback in the ACC. You know, you got Riley Leonard, good quarterback in the ACC for their, you know, the end of their careers in college. But I think what Marcus Freeman and that staff, and he's got a really good staff, do not get enough credit for is how they've evaluated and the caliber of athletes they brought in. I mean, right now they have a quarterback, our friend Brady Quinn, who knows more about Notre Dame than anybody I know. He's effusive on CJ Carr. I don't think he's wrong. I don't know if he's the best quarterback in college football, but I'd say he's probably one of the four best. I mean, after what we saw from him last year, and you look at the caliber of athletes they brought in, you have two first round running backs last year. Jeremiah Love is a generational talent. We've always seen them with good on the offensive line and good at tight end. I think you're seeing difference maker guys like Kyle Hamilton, as much as he's like kind of an outlier physically, they have a lot of dudes at all three levels. They have edge rushers, linebackers. You know, Leonard Moore is probably the best cornerback in the country. And I think that speaks to Brian Kelly did a really good job at Notre Dame. I think the difference of why they can win national titles now is because Marcus Freeman has been able to, you know, eyeball the kind of guys that honestly he was playing with at Ohio State. Those guys are like next level athletes. And I think they have really done a good job of supporting it, leveraging their resources. And I'm not saying they're spending more than, you know, Oregon is or some of the, you know, Texas Tech is, but I think they're spending it really wisely. And I think they've got a really good system going. And the way it looks like to me, and I think you're kind of with me on this, feels like it's only a matter of time before Marcus Freeman leads them to a national title because they are recruiting and evaluating so well.
2: Yeah. And Notre Dame kids, generally, if you commit to Notre Dame, their attrition rate is much lower than other schools. Bruce Feldman, college football. By the way, I'm not going to tell you where he's at, but I will tell you it doesn't always look like that in January and February. Where he is at is one of the nicest places in the world for the next 3 months. And have fun, my friend. I'm jealous.
3: It's a place our friend Rosillo knows pretty well, I'll say that. So anyway, on that end, Colin, it's great to see you.
2: Great to see you. It is a beautiful, beautiful place. My number one team next year is Miami, Notre Dame 2, Ohio State 3, all really close, Oregon 4. I don't think I have a 5. I don't think, maybe Georgia. I think my 4 are Miami, Notre Dame, Ohio State, and Oregon. I think they're all really, really good. 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
25: After 1 to 3 inches of much welcomed rain, we're raining down sunshine again. Hi, this is 8 meteorologist Joe Fury. Gorgeous afternoon. We'll do this kind of weather again tomorrow, Friday, and the weekend. Overall, not too bad. There are some things to talk about in that 8-day forecast on Channel 8, 4, 5, and 6 p.m. We'll see you then.
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2: 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These longevity specialists. Oh, brother. It's easy to be a longevity specialist at 40. Try being a longevity specialist at 108. You know, you find these old grandmas in England that'll live to be 113. And she's like, yeah, I had bourbon every day for breakfast and a pack of smokes. Your parents hand you genetics. Doesn't matter if you eat Clif Bars, asparagus, or pork chops. Like, you know, keep your stress low, your activity high. You know, don't be a heavy drinker or smoker. Usually you'll be okay. But, you know, like everybody seeks perfection on the NIL and the transfer portal. What's perfect? It's not about that. It's about paying the players. And there's a lot of good. The ratings are up because the quality of college sports is better because it's older. And older players are stronger and better players and more knowledgeable players and smarter players. So, you know, NIL is not perfect, and some of these schools are really up against it. But, I mean, from day one, I said this is going to be great. The transfer portal, it's not perfect. I wish it had more guardrails. But, you know, I think if a guy is transferring 3 or 4 times, why eliminate his opportunity to transfer 3 or 4 times? If you're a school and you watch a guy transferring for the 4th time in 3 years, how desperate are you to accept him? You know, it's like when I hire people at my company, if you've had 4 jobs in 3 years, I'm not hiring you. You've got to show me some growth, some loyalty. If a guy wants to go to the transfer portal 8 times in 2 years, let him. If you're that desperate of a program that you're interested in guys like that, that's your issue. So, I mean, if somebody's been married five times and you fall in love, realize it may not end well, you know. So, but Yaxel Lindeborg and Adai Mara from Michigan, they end up going to Golden State and Oklahoma City. Great organizations with great star players and great support. They could have easily, without the NIL, they both would have gone into pro basketball last year, and Mara probably would have gone top of the second round to a crappy organization and get buried in Sacramento. I mean, I feel sorry for Acuff in Sacramento. It's like, bye-bye. I mean, it's like, that's like cable access. I never watch. So, I mean, these guys, NIL, Yaxel Lindeborg changed his life. He went from Alabama to Michigan, a Natty, and the Warriors. That doesn't happen without NIL. He's going to the pros out of Alabama and ended up, you know, with some on the bench for some rotting corpse of a franchise. And Mara's going UCLA to the pros and not showing how good he is offensively, and he's buried middle or second round. So there is, everybody's seeking perfection, just like Jeff Goodman talked about the NIL and some of the upsides earlier.
1: The talent level is better in college. We could do a whole show on everything that's wrong right now with college basketball, but what NIL has done was allow these kids to go back to school and make legitimate money so that they're not making mistakes. They can actually develop more. They can increase their draft stock while making really good money.
2: Yeah, I mean, it's whether you're a parent or a CEO or a coach, if you're seeking perfection, it's just a miserable place to be, is that just try to squeeze the juice you can out of every employee and every, you know, your kids, try to give them wisdom. They're just going to step in it all the time. And then, you know, I tell my kids, I'm here as a backstop, but don't ask me to clean your shoes after you step in it for the third time. Clean your own. So, and I look at all these people that get worked up over NIL. Oh, we're going broke. Really? Louisiana, a poor state relative to the country, is paying Saban's staff $40 million, the roster $40 million, and building a $400 million facility and paying off the last guy still, Brian Kelly. You're all broke. Give me a break. There's plenty. And I also, there's gambling money they didn't used to have. Like there is TV revenue and conference revenue that's been increasing. And you guys get, it's like the Brandon Sorsby story. Well, he gambled. Get used to it. It's happening. I know college coaches who are deeply concerned and have suspicions about players on their rosters. You don't know. Kids on their phone all the time. Brandon Sorsby wanted a very seamless transition to the supplemental draft in the NFL. And the NFL said, nope, clean your act up. Again, it's a bumpy road full of turbulence. For the record, his attorney is Jeffrey Kessler. But I just discovered there's two Jeffrey Kesslers. They're both high-profile attorneys. I thought he had the one that was close to Trump. He has the one that has no connection to Trump. My bad. I Googled it, and Jeffrey Kessler, attorney, showed up. I didn't know there were two with the same profession, both well-known. So I would, if I'm the player here, I'd be like, I'm going to take an L. I'm not going to try to make up ground here. It's like the NFL and suing the NFLPA. I don't know. You're not a member of it. It's hard to sue an employer who's not yet an employer. I mean, Kaepernick can say, I was in the league. You won't let me back. That's different. This guy's never even, he's not, the NFL said, you're not eligible for our company yet. And, you know, I think people, and this goes back to the perfection seeking. Well, the NFL's all in on football and all in on gambling. No, they're not. They're mostly in on gambling with very rigid, strict boundaries. Okay. Restaurants and bars are into alcohol, but they don't serve people who are falling off their chair at the bar. There are boundaries. There are a set of rules. Right? So you can take that to court. So you can be in a business and be like, yes, we're in this business, but you can't do that. Like I am I have been pro cannabis forever. I'm not a big smoker of it, but I am pro cannabis and pro legalization of pot. I don't want my 15-year-old kids smoking it. Okay. I like a nice cocktail. I would not have a problem. Harry Carey here in Chicago used to knock them down during games. I would prefer as a broadcaster, we don't go into that space. But the minute this show ends, I'm going to have a Zima on the train today. So the seeking perfection or, well, they're involved in it. People are involved in a lot of things. That doesn't mean you can't have rules and stipulations and boundaries. Brandon Sorsby, like, bro, you can't bet on your own team. You can't bet on college football. Get out of here. And the more that was unveiled in that story, at first I thought he was betting ping pong. And then it's like, oh, it's ping pong and this and this and this and college sports. And oh, now it's football and now it's your team. It's like, okay, it's a different story. If there were 15 bets for $5 each on ping pong, I'd feel differently. But that's not where we are. All right, J-Mac, good show today. Jeff Goodman, Bruce Feldman.
0: Yeah. Man, you're on one today. How many neuro gums did you pop early this morning? Cooking right now.
2: You know what? I haven't had a neuro gum in a while.
0: Oh, what? So you're just going straight to the booze, huh?
2: No, I two nights ago, I had one of those gummies, a sleep gummy.
0: Ooh, yeah.
2: But it had melatonin in it.
0: Yeah.
2: So I'm a magnesium taker. Mm-hmm. I'm not a melatonin. And so I think it was in small writing, melatonin. And I don't know. I just didn't pay attention. So I had it. I literally was on a flying saucer, riding a giraffe. I had these wild dreams two nights ago. I didn't sleep. Yesterday's show, I was working on, I was working on 2.5 hours sleep.
0: Yeah.
2: Still remarkable, but I was working on 2.5 hours sleep. So I got home last night. And I did the magnesium and a real sleeping pill.
0: Yeah.
2: And let's just say this is what the doctor ordered.
0: Yeah, I can tell you. A little combative today. A little defensive. I like it. It makes the show spicy. Listen, the Sorsby stuff, you are really worked up. I can tell you're going to be talking about this all summer. I like it.
2: Yeah. I'll let you cook.
0: Yeah.
2: I hope he gets his life together. I really do.
0: Well, he has. He went to rehab for 30 days.
2: Yeah. So let's stay out of that space and not do it. Listen, this happens all the time with alcohol. Somebody drinks too much early and they said, listen, I can't do it. I can't have one. It'll turn into six. Same with gambling. That's what addiction's all about. 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
32: 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Today in Vancouver and Seattle, Group B is about to wrap up. Switzerland and Canada playing in Vancouver in a match that you can see on Fox. Both countries likely moving on to the knockout stage. A bit more to play for, but for Bosnia-Herzegovina and Qatar, who play in Seattle on FS1. Group C play will get underway at 6 o'clock Eastern time from Atlanta and Miami. In Miami, it's Brazil against Scotland. Morocco faces Haiti in Atlanta. That's on FS1. And in Mexico City tonight, Mexico takes on Czechia in Group A play. South Korea and South Africa play also at 9 o'clock Eastern time. Lakers and guard Austin Reeves have come to terms on a four-year max extension worth $185 million. It's the largest contract for an undrafted player in NBA history. Second round of the NBA draft takes place tonight, starting at 8 o'clock Eastern time. Marlins are 16-5 in June. They doubled up and beat the Rangers today 4-2.
33: Considers this a major. Can he deliver one here at the final hole?
34: Sets up now for Keegan Bradley to overturn it all at the last hole and win it with one putt.
33: A Keegan comeback not to be believed. Live from T.
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5: Oh, wonderful. Rob Dibble and friends. I don't even have to say Michael Johnson Jr. and Bob Joyce. And
2: so well done. Enemy.
5: Amanda Jo is here from the morning show.
2: I wrote the script.
5: Relax. You guys, very disappointing day at Putt-Putt today.
2: And
5: the charity.
2: We let everybody down. As the new program director, I'll take the blame.
5: I heard that you were Nathan Groob just stopped by, said you had back-to-back hole-in-ones.
7: I did. We have video evidence of that, by the way.
2: Team guy, though. I'd rather see the win.
5: That's the best you could do. You guys are 20 under. That's not awful.
2: No.
5: But what did I say? You had to be about 17, 18 under.
2: You did say that yesterday. And I was in the back of my mind. I'm like, I don't know if 20 is going to be able to get it done. And we weren't in the top three. But it was a lot of fun being able to do that for sure. So thank you to Bob Joyce. I know you were asked, but kindly let me step in with Adam and Amanda Joe. And vibes were good. Morale was good. You know, vibes. We were a vibes team.
7: Now, wait a minute. You know? I got to think about this. You made two holes in one after your putting exhibition Monday at East Hartford Golf Course.
2: I didn't decelerate, though. I actually followed through with most of them.
7: So you listened to me for once.
2: The Legos were hard. I couldn't get past the Legos on some of the holes.
7: The Legos.
2: Yeah. A lot of fun, though,
7: Did you step on a Lego?
2: Did not.
7: No.
2: No. Golf ball hit it a few times, though.
7: Okay.
5: Right. Yeah. It's a tough putt-putt, man. They don't make it easy on anybody. Amazing that the three other teams finished lower than 20 under.
2: Isn't it something?
5: Yeah. Have to check their scorecards. Anyway, we're out here at the Travelers. We'll be here till Sunday. Please come out. Today is just jam-packed with people. The Pro-Am's going on right now. The players are out there practicing, and we're going to be here until 6 tonight.
7: Looking at Jordan Spieth.
5: Take me out there to the Yankees and the Tigers. Scuba will be on the hill facing the Yankees. Yankees win last night 4-3. World Cup was amazing again last night, but the big story is the NBA draft and a couple more first rounders for the University of Connecticut. Terrace Reed went 26, ended up getting traded. He went traded to the San Antonio Spurs, and then Alex Caravan was drafted 29th in the first round and goes to the Sacramento Kings. We'll talk to Mike Crispino a little bit later on in the show about that. And right now, since 2021, 10 UConn Husky men's basketball players have been drafted. Actually, 11, if you count a couple in the second round. But 9 first-rounders since 2021. And, you know, a lot of them are playing in the NBA. They're contributing, doing a great job. And it just talks about the program and Dan Hurley and the exceptional job that they're doing there. But I was so happy for Terrace Reed. Terrace Reed transferred over from Michigan. Averaging less than 10 points after a couple of years with UConn, finds himself now in the NBA, and hopefully he can make a difference with his former teammate, Stephon Castle, who was down there with the San Antonio Spurs. They almost won the NBA championship. They were outed in 5 games by the New York Knicks, but one of the best players on San Antonio is by far Steph Castle. And Terrace Reed will be hooked back up with him, and hopefully they can finish the job next year.
2: Speaks to the volumes of what Dan Hurley's been able to do. When you mentioned since 2021, 10 first-round picks is nothing to overlook by in the slightest. But I don't know, Rob, you look at this draft class, I mean, you're hearing a lot of hype around it. On paper, it's one of the stronger ones for sure.
5: Yeah.
2: I mean, those first 4 picks, I think I said it yesterday, to any one of those guys in any other draft class probably would have been the first overall pick. Caleb Wilson was tough because he got hurt middle of the season, but I think Carolina would have been a significantly higher seed if he didn't. So DeMonsta goes number 1. Interesting, Darren Peterson didn't work out with the Utah Jazz, but he gets, you know, selected to the Jazz at number 2. You got Darius Acuff Jr. Many are saying he might be the best guy in this class. He got taken 7th, right? He wasn't even in the top 5. You've got 2 guys in the top 11 from the national championship winning Michigan Wolverines with Merez Johnson Jr. and Yaxel Lendeberg. And then like we talked about a little bit a while ago, you know, Terrace Reed going 26 and just
0: following what he's done and just progressively getting better ever since his freshman season at Michigan. Sixth man of the year, consensus all Big East this season for UConn. I mean, a monster game, monster double-double in the NCAA tournament. And then Caravan, too, who was, you know, six-point loss away from winning three national championships in 4 years at UConn, too. So it's one of the, you know, drafts that I've seen, one of the first in the last couple of years, where there haven't been a ton of guys overseas taken first. This was a really strong Division I college right. NBA draft. I mean, through the first, like, 15, 16 picks, you had even later than that, till it was someone who was taken from overseas. So, you know, you got the likes of a Bennett Sturts in the middle, too, but good, obviously, for us to see not one but two UConn guys get selected before the round is over.
5: And for Alex Caravan, you know, we know all the different things that he did at UConn was exceptional, and this guy wanted to play in the NBA last year. He came back, tried to get another championship with the University of Connecticut. He goes 29th. Drafted by Cleveland, then traded to

0: only two rounds in the NBA draft. There's limited selections here, and there was so much drafting and trading and jockeying for position to get certain players and what kind of needs that you might have. So,
1: yeah, I mean, it's just the trades. But 10 of the first, 30 picks back with the Knicks. I mean, you know, honestly, I hate to say this, but whoever they selected is fine. It's not like they're going to be, you know, picked or used a lot on their roster. But the amount of trades and the amount of different teams that these players were cycling through was certainly wild.
2: All right, we have a special guest here. He's an NBA guy.
0: What's going on?
1: How are you, Andre?
0: Andre Drummond. Michael,
1: pleasure to meet you.
2: Bob,
1: look
2: how you doing,
1: this.
2: Andre?
1: How about it?
2: Andre played 9 holes today. Is that true? You played just 9 today?
3: Played nine today. That's it for me.
0: Are you worn out?
3: I wouldn't say worn out. I don't have my golf clubs right now, so I'm a little frustrated with my game right now.
1: Okay.
3: But I'm having a great time. It's a beautiful event, a beautiful day, better. So, I mean, if it was a hotter day and a little more humid, I'd be more upset. But I love the beautiful day here in Connecticut.
0: Do you ever golf with like Donnie Marshall and Ray Allen and that bunch that are
3: I'm staying away from those.
0: Because they probably want to take your money, right?
3: Yeah, I'm not playing with them until I get better. I stay far away from those guys. I'll hang out and watch, and I'll be the caddy for them, but I'm not playing.
1: What about J.R. Smith? Would you golf with him?
3: I'll play with J.R. I mean, J.R.'s good, though.
1: He's gotten really good. Yeah.
3: He's gotten very good. So they have more time than me right now.
0: How tall are you? Are you 7 foot?
3: I'm about 6'9".
0: You're about 6'9". So yes, when I lived in L.A., I used to golf with James Worthy.
3: Okay, nice.
0: And he had older clubs where he was hunched over.
3: That's what I look like today.
0: Really?
3: Yeah.
0: So are your clubs extended?
3: Yeah, my clubs home are extended.
1: Yeah.
3: Yeah, so it was a rough day for me today.
0: So you were bent over a lot.
3: Yeah, it was bad. It was bad. I got stuck in the rough for like 5 straight minutes. I just had to give it up.
2: And the rough's rough.
3: Yeah, it is.
1: Yeah.
2: Andre, being a UConn guy, being a Connecticut guy, what's it mean to come back here and play in this event?
3: You know, it means a lot. It means a lot because I haven't been invited to it before, and I think the work that I'm doing here in the community, you know, got me the invite. So I'm super excited to be here, super excited to be a part of something bigger than me and play some good golf.
1: How is your relationship with your latest team, with the Philadelphia 76ers?
3: Great. Yeah. Great. Obviously, we just drafted last night. I'm a free agent currently right now, so we'll see what we're doing July 1. Super excited for the experience and looking forward to what's to come.
0: What do you think? Like, we were just talking about this. There's been 11 UConn guys drafted since 2021, 9 first rounders. You know, you were one of the guys that basically started this foundation, started this, you know, last 30 years of greatness at UConn. How does that make you when you see guys like Terrace Reed and Caravan now coming into the league?
3: I'm excited. It's funny. I talked to Alex yesterday. I was on a call with my group of kids that I work with at the Special Olympics, and they love them. They love them here in Connecticut. So it's like, oh, we'd love to say hi to Alex. I'm like, yeah, let me call him real quick, not knowing that last night was the draft. My days were all messed up. So I text him. I said, hey, man, if you got some time, I have some kids that want to say hello to you. And then as soon as I send a text, I said, oh, shoot, today's the draft. He's not going to answer my text. And then lo and behold, 5 minutes later, I said, yeah, man, whatever you want, I got you. So he calls me in his hotel room and answers the phone. So it was really, really dope to see him get drafted at night, too. Spoke to him this morning, congratulated him, and told him I'll see him at the top.
0: That's awesome.
2: Andre Drummond is with us here at the TPC River Highlands. Okay, you played for Coach Calhoun, but now you see what Coach Hurley has done. 3 championship games in 4 years is amazing.
3: Outstanding.
2: And I'm sure you've probably been to 1 or 2 of those in this stretch, but talk about what he's done, what his staff has done. Obviously, Tom Moore is the kind of the bridge. Right. It's incredible what he continues to do.
3: It's amazing what he's done with the organization. He's just keeping the legacy going, and he's doing it in a big way. His personality is very big. I mean, he demands excellence from his guys, and that's the same thing Jim Calhoun would do as well, and Kevin Ollie, too. We got to give him props, too, as well. He's just keeping the UConn legacy going and keeping that UConn dog mentality afloat.
1: Whether it's here at the Travelers, wherever you're at in public, when fans come and stop you, what's a player moment from your NBA career is most brought up by the fans when they see you?
3: Probably different teams I play for, different things I've done.
1: Yeah.
3: Just being a great rebounder, being a great teammate, obviously being an all-star, all-NBA, Olympian. I mean, the list goes on.
1: Love it.
3: But it's always great to get the, you know, you're a great guy, and thank you for what you do for the community. That means a lot more to me.
0: Yeah, and you're low key. You're a great ambassador. Stay out of the way. You don't get any headlines. Yeah, you don't get in any trouble. I mean, has that helped your longevity in the? Yeah.

0: Yeah, I've always lived my life conservatively. My mom has always been the biggest person in my corner, saying just keep your nose clean and do the right thing, and great things will happen for you. And I've done a great job of that. You know, I don't deal with nonsense. I try to be a good person and do right by my community.
1: That's a great philosophy.
2: Andre, did you see? Now, the Sixers and Knicks played in the playoffs. Yes.
0: Yeah.
2: What did you think of the? Did you see the Knicks run coming when you played them?
0: Yeah, I knew after game two. After game two, when they played against us, I was like, I think this team might be able to do it. They were just complete. They were poised. Like, nothing was – they were never phased. No matter what run you went on, they played their style of basketball and forced you to play the way they wanted to play. It was remarkable to watch. I grew up a Knicks fan. Grew up a Boston Celtics fan. So it was dope to see the Knicks finally do it. I mean, I'm saying that here live. No one really knows that. But growing up as a kid, I was a Knicks fan, and I was a big Boston Celtics fan too. So it was cool to beat Boston and obviously lose to the Knicks and watch them win. So it was like a childhood, you know, circle moment.
3: So last night, obviously, NBA draft, a lot of hype around it. A lot of people comparing this draft class on paper to 2003. We know what the likes of Carmelo Anthony, LeBron James. What do you think of some of the guys that were selected high in the lottery?
0: A lot of guards.
3: Yeah.
0: A lot of guards were selected. I was just talking about that with some of my friends just now. A lot of guards were selected. I was expecting some of the bigs to be picked, too, because the game is starting to turn back to, you know, playing inside out. So I was very surprised to see a lot of guards get drafted that high, but hey, they had a hell of a college career, so the numbers speak, analytics, you know, this is all an analytic game now, so, you know, whatever the numbers were for those guys, that's why they got drafted, so super excited to see what they do with their careers.
1: Talking to Andre Drummond here at the Travelers, dude, I followed your career, you had an amazing career, you're an inside guy, you're a paint guy, what's it like to play with guys that are shooting 70, 80 threes a game now in the NBA?
0: Should I just start shooting some myself, so... I just started shooting some myself, so it's been fun having the transition now into shooting corner threes. Now it's been my new thing now. It's crazy, like, you have to have that tool in your bag to stay around, and for me it came at the right time. So I'm just it's fun to see how the game just continues to evolve and change. You know, we got 7-footers dribbling the ball, being point guards. Wimby's 7'5" and plays like he's 6'4". Like, it's just crazy how athletic and how skilled these kids are coming into the league now.
2: Andre, NIL has changed the college game immensely. And I heard a comment coming in. I think it was Colin Cowherd that mentioned this today. Guys like in the middle of the draft, 10, 11 picks, who played for Michigan, played elsewhere last year, and if they decided to go to the draft instead of going, say, to Michigan or any other school with NIL money, maybe they don't get drafted. Maybe they get drafted in the second round.
0: Right.
2: Would that have changed your career, NIL? And if
0: you know what?
2: Stayed?
0: It's funny. I just had this conversation on the course just now. I'm like, talking about NIL. Like, I hate it and I love it at the same time, because a lot of guys lost their careers because of accepting gifts and money, essentially. I mean, obviously that was a part of the rules back then. So granted that now that guys are getting paid, which I think they should. I mean, college players give their heart and soul to the school and they get paid on the back end for it. So I think it's cool that they're getting paid, but I think there should be a cap. I don't think guys should be getting that much money at 16, 17 years old. I mean, guys are getting paid $5 million to go to school. Like, I would stay in school all 4 years. I'll do 6-7 years after that, I'm getting paid. This is money. I don't have to do anything. And I get to go to school and be a kid still. So I think it's cool. I think the concept is dope. But I also feel like there should be a level of cap where the money goes.
3: Mm-hmm. Andre, I think it's awesome. Throughout your career, your free throw percentage has gotten significantly better since your rookie year till now. How much that, you know, early on in your career became a focal point in your offseason workout during the season, trying to improve when you're fouled at the free throw line?
0: No, great question. I feel like I was never a bad shooter. It was more of a mental thing for me. It was more mental than actual mechanics. Because growing up, I was shooting threes. I was shooting jump shots. At UConn, I was shooting mid-range jump shots. So I think once I got to the NBA, just dealing with different coaches and guys wanting to give their 2 cents on how to do certain things, and playing in front of 25,000 people and trying to remember the 5 notes that I got that morning.
3: Not easy.
0: Yeah, it was a frustrating thing for me, because, like, I'm sitting there like, all right, bend my knees, keep the elbow tuck. I'm thinking to my brain, and I'm like, all right, I got 11 seconds. I can't think of all this stuff right now. But, you know, it got to the point where I just got back to the basics and did what I did as a kid, just took my time, focused, breathed, and shot the same shot over and over again without worrying about the result. And that's essentially what got my percentage up higher.
3: Nice.
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0: 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Everything's on there. You see everything you need to know. Camp is coming up. I'm doing a camp at Yale University. July 25th and 26th.
1: Okay.
0: So everybody's invited. Registration's out. Actually, I lied. We're sold out, but we're actually going to open up 20. I think about 20. Mom will be able to tell me. What, 20 spots? About 20 spots are going to be open, so it'll be a surprise drop. So you got to look out for that.
1: Awesome.
2: Andre, you've been on campus since you graduated and see the transformation.
0: I plan on going up there this week, so I'll go check
2: amazing.
0: It out.
2: It's amazing.
0: Yeah.
2: You'll love it.
0: I love that.
2: It's pretty cool.
3: You got a pick for the Travelers before we let you go? You a big golf guy? You got any of the guys on your radar here this week?
0: No. No, I'm just here for a good time, man.
1: I'm here to play some golf. Wait, put him on the spot.
0: No, it's fine. It's fine. Don't worry about that.
1: So of all the former UConn guys, who's the best golfer?
0: Ray, probably.
1: Ray?
0: At least from what I've seen. I haven't seen many other guys, but Ray's probably the best I've seen.
1: Are you going to come to the Donnie Marshall?
0: Just got invited last week, so I'll be there for it.
1: All right. Stay out of that group, man.
0: I'm not. Don't worry. I'm going to be in the back end by myself.
1: Thank you so much, Andre. We'll be broadcasting from there, so we'd love to see you.
0: Love that, guys. Thank you.
1: All right.
3: Thanks, Andre
1: Drummond, everybody. We'll take a quick break. We'll come back. We are live. We'll have Mike Crispino on next to talk about the two guys drafted last night from UConn. We'll be right back.
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8: 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The final round of group stage action begins right now in Group B. Switzerland and Canada going head-to-head in Vancouver for the top spot in the group. The winner takes all. A draw would give Canada the nod on goal differential. Meanwhile, Bosnia and Herzegovina match up with Qatar in a fight for survival out of Group B. Both teams need a win. If there is a winner, they'll likely match up with the U.S. in the round of 32. That one kicking off right now in Seattle. Speaking of the United States, Mauricio Pochettino's squad takes on Turkey tomorrow in L.A. Christian Pulisic spoke with media today and said he will be available after missing the Australia game with a calf injury. I'm Lucas Panzeca, Westwood One Sports.
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13: Most rush hour companies eased out for Greater Hartford. 291 westbound construction delays from Route 5 to the Windsor-bound Bissell Bridge. A little bit slow eastbound 84 through the tunnel and the 91 flyover ramp. Route 2 looks pretty good. Route 9 with some slowdowns from Middletown construction both directions. 384 through the Manchester exit.
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1: Back here live from the Travelers, the Rob Dibble Show, Michael Johnson Jr., Bob Joyce, and Nick Federico is back on the ones and twos. Henry Bienemy is out here on site with us, and joining us now on the hotline is Mike Crispino, play-by-play voice of UConn men's basketball and football and baseball. And Crispy, let's just start with, since 2021, there have been 9 first-round draft picks and 2 second-round draft picks off of the UConn basketball team. Just your thoughts of what they've done over the last 25 years.
26: I think, Rob, what it's about is the development of players and people at UConn over those last 25 years. Jim Calhoun obviously got it going and got it rolling and was able to attract, you know, NBA-type players and help them grow up. And become, able to be in the big leagues. You know, you've been there. It's not the same as the minors. A lot of guys in the minors have a lot of talent in baseball or basketball, whatever it may be. Then comes the big leagues, and it's a different thing. And so that's what's impressive. 10 guys in the 20 years you just mentioned, 25 years,
1: Made since 2021. That's 10 draft picks since 2021. Okay. Yeah.
26: So there you go. And in 5, even more impressive, that's Dan Hurley, right? So,
1: yeah.
26: Jim Calhoun did a lot of that. He was able to get guys who were, capable of making the jump to the next level and had success. And now Dan Hurley's doing the same thing. And I think the players realize it. The parents of these players understand. They see it. I mean, when we travel around on the NCAA tournament circuit the last few years, going back to that championship 4 years ago, you could tell from the parents who are with the kids coming to the games, watching their kids play for Dan, that they were all in on it. And not just for the sake of their kids succeeding at another level, but the whole experience of playing for UConn and playing for a guy like Dan Hurley, it's special. And people throw that word around a lot. I don't. But I'm going to throw it around now because I think he's a special guy and he teaches players what it takes to play at a high level, but also how to play with, you know, teamwork and chemistry and how to succeed in the environment you're in. Because if you can't succeed in college, I don't see how many players are able to, you know, turn that around in the pros and become a leader, right? You saw Castle, what he did at San Antonio in these last 2 years. I mean, got him to the finals. Wembanyama was a big part of it, but Steph Castle, come on. He was more of a part-time, almost part-time player with UConn. And then he became, you know, as the second half of his college season, his freshman year, developed, he became, an important guy. So he took that. He took that knowledge. He took that experience, that winning feeling that he got at UConn. He brought it to the next level. And you could see how it came natural to him. It wasn't a big deal. He wasn't pounding his chest as San Antonio rolled to the West. He just took it like, this is what we do. And he's a winner. And I think a lot of guys that play for Dan Hurley have that attitude. And they don't brag about it. They don't have to. There it is. The results say everything.
0: Mike, how surprised were you with Alex Caravan getting selected late in the first round? Because to me, from the outside, you know, I think players who win in college should be drafted earlier. I know there's guys that are skilled, but I think having a winning mindset, being able to win, can translate into the NBA. But what was your reaction to Caravan getting selected very late in the first round last night, Mike?
26: Well, Michael, I was happy he got selected in the first round. I mean, he deserved it. A Big East All-Freshman team, second-team All-Big East later on as a senior, started 40 games. Shot 46%, 37% from three. First-team All-Big East honors, that all-time leader, we all know this, in wins, games played, games started, minutes, three-pointers made, and obviously a big-time scorer. He was sixth all-time in UConn scoring among the greats. So I felt like he should be a first-round pick. I think his winning attitude, his you know, being part of the kind of thing that UConn's had going here for the last, you know, 5, 6, 7 years is not something you can sneeze at. And it's important. Two-time NCAA champion, yep. One-time runner-up in 4 years. I think he gets to Sacramento in this trade from Cleveland. And if he can prove to be a three-point shooter with a high percentage in the league the way it is right now, he could have a good pro career. And they're going to have a decent team. They got Sabonis. Big man is a good passer in the middle. DeMar DeRozan, sort of toward the end of his career, a very good player. And Sacramento drafted well as well. They got Darius the Cuff, who's going to be a great NBA player, I think. And he should open up some stuff for Caravan on the outside. I think Alex is going to have to score it from the outside, though, to be an important guy in the NBA. And I think he can do it.
1: Now you're talking about, especially, like I said, 9 first-rounders since 2021. Terrace Reed, Caravan go this year. Castle, Klingon, Newton, Spencer, all those guys off that 2024 team now. You know, some of these guys have produced really well in the NBA, especially Klingon. Cam Spencer got a nice contract. You know, these guys are making an impact. Like you talked about, Steph Castle helped San Antonio go to the finals this year. I think he's 21 years old. Talk about that. Wembanyama, and we're talking to Mike Crispino, the play-by-play voice of UConn men's basketball, said that Castle was the most mature player on the floor for San Antonio during the finals. I mean, it's exactly what you were just talking about, Mike, that Hurley, his coaching staff, are coaching these guys to think about not just, you know, the NCAA and being a D1 player, but thinking about the next level and what you could possibly do for a team in the NBA.
26: It's a tribute to Steph Castle's parents and obviously Dan Hurley working with Steph in the years at UConn, and also to Steph Castle. He could have let a lot of stuff get in the way, right? When you're a five-star guy and you're coming to a place like UConn, you know, there's a lot of things that obviously go your way, and they did for him. But it doesn't always work out 100% for the college team that you're on. It did for UConn, and I think it was his upbringing. Dan has mentioned this many times. He recruits the parents as well as the players. He can tell about the parents, you know, behavior, what the kid's going to be like. So I think Castle, even all you said, Rob, was still impressive, more so because he was in a high leverage situation. I mean, he's playing against the Oklahoma City Thunder, the defending NBA champs, and he did not blink. And then he took on the Knicks, and he was a very big part of what San Antonio did with the Knicks. I mean, San Antonio is sitting home right now saying to themselves, we should have been up 3-1 in that series. We could have won the NBA title, but we didn't. And I'm sure that's going to fuel people like Wembanyama and also Castle and everybody else on that team because they were that close and they were that young. That's the other thing. They were a really young team. I think the Knicks' experience was the factor that was the big difference maker. But I think Castle proved that, you know, coaching in college matters in the way you develop players and people, athletes, not only their traits as, you know, athletically, what they can do, dribble penetration, shooting, defending, all that stuff, but also how mentally they handle the high pressure of playing in the NBA Finals. I mean, everybody's watching. You saw the numbers. They were astounding. How many people watched these NBA Finals? Almost twice as many as the previous year. Obviously, New York made a big difference, but San Antonio's on the rise, and everyone likes their team. I think between the two of them, including Steph Castle and Wembanyama, these guys are going to be in the hunt a lot in the next few years.
0: Mike, what about the development of Terrace Reed throughout his career and where he selected only a couple of picks before Alex Caravan, his teammate this year on UConn? You know, played sparingly at Michigan, you know, Big East Sixth Man of the Year junior year, and then obviously a consistent starter and really had a very good season for UConn, all things considered. How surprised should UConn fans be with where he was selected at, what, 26th overall last night, again, late first round?
26: Well, Michael, here's the thing with Terrace. You know, he was an All-Big East first-teamer this year, Eastern Regional Most Outstanding Player, All-Tournament Team guy. I mean, he set a record that Elvin Hayes that 1968 by going for 30 and 25-plus in an NCAA tournament game. So he was on the rise as the season progressed. Dan Hurley kept putting it in his ear. We're only going as far as you can take us. You're our best player on some levels. You should be the guy leading the way. And he took that to heart. And I think he finally realized that in this tournament, in particular, how much of an impact player he could be. And so I think he's got a future. I think and the fact that he went to San Antonio is just a huge boost because now he's on a good team. He won't have to carry the load. He'll come in. He'll play 15, 20 minutes probably. But, wow, what a backup guy to Wembanyama. He's going to give them a beast in the middle, and that's what they need. San Antonio is a bunch of guys, a bunch of, you know, young first and second year players running around, and now they're going to have Reed, another rookie, but a guy that can throw some beef around, and that's what they really need. I think he's going to be great with them. I really do, and I'm excited. I hope he gets the NBA game and figures out what he can do best, but obviously his ability to shake and bake as a big man and score and rebound and help on defense and block shots. All that stuff is valuable to any quality team in the NBA.
1: Talking to Mike Crispino, play-by-play voice of UConn men's basketball, football, baseball. And we're out here at the Travelers all week, Michael. And I know you're a huge golfer. Who do you like out here at the Travelers and who do you usually follow on the PGA Tour?
26: Well, I've been watching the whole tour this year. Of course, the U.S. Open was kind of tough to watch. You know, only one or two people were under par. It was a rough place to play, Shinnecock Hills. I do like Sam Burns a lot. I love the way he played in the Ryder Cup. He shows me a lot of guts on the greens. He makes putts under pressure. I think he's got a shot at this thing. I really do. And he's won before now. He's become one of maybe the top five American players. This is a big tournament. I mean, this thing is the purse is huge. It's one of the essential tournaments on this tour now. And you can tell, I mean, 8 of the top 10 players are there. They want to play. They're ready to go because not only the purse, but the players do like to play against the best field. It's a mark of your ability. Where are you on the PGA Tour? Can you go against the best players in a tournament, in a four-day, 72-hole tournament, and find a way to win. And I think guys really like that kind of stuff. They really like to compete at a high level. I like Sam Burns. I like him a lot. Nice. But there's always, I mean, come on. Keegan Bradley last year winning for a second time. It just goes to show you that that tournament, that golf course is kind of an equalizer because there's a lot of guys who can shoot 15 to 20 under. A lot of them on a PGA Tour. And all it takes is one guy playing a little bit better than everybody, just a little bit, not a lot. You can take it to the 72nd hole like Bradley did last year and win the thing. So, you know, Tommy Fleetwood, I love him. I love his game. I'm glad he finally won toward the end of last year. It was a heartbreak for him last year at the Travelers to fall apart in the last hole or two. So he's another one of my favorites.
0: Mike, has it sunk in yet now that it's been 11 days? The now we're 11 days removed that the Knicks are NBA champions 53 years later. Has it sunk in yet?
26: Michael, no. I tell you what, a guy just called me. I just got off the phone with one of my producer in New York who was on the float down in New York for this championship parade. We were just talking about it. He sent me some pictures. We went to a lot of Knick games. He was with me on a lot of shoots at practice and all that stuff. Anthony Puccilli, one of the great producers in our business. And all we did was talk about the Knicks. I mean, it was like he called me up out of the blue and started talking about the parade and how did that happen? What happened in game three? How did that happen? And we're just going on and on and on. I mean, it's going to be, and you're a Knicks fan, so you know, we're going to be talking about this forever, and that's fine. You know, season will start next year. We'll be thinking, you know, they can repeat and all that stuff. Sure. But nobody's taking that away. I'm still watching the NBA replays on NBA TV every night. I'm watching all the games again. Oh, my God.
1: Crispy, you're the best. Thank you so much on short notice coming on and talking about Terrace Reed and Alex Caravan. So proud of those guys. God, the coaching staff at UConn have to be so proud of the job that they've done putting so many guys in the NBA. We will talk to you soon, Mike.
26: Okay, guys. Enjoy it out there.
0: We will. Thanks, Mike.
1: Thank you, Mike. You're the best, man.
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2: Roadwork delays 291 westbound from exit 2 right into the bridge. On to 91 you go, and 91 southbound. You have some delays coming in exit 3332, 84 east and west, loaded up through the Bulkley Bridge and Route 44 Albany Avenue, just pockets moving out to Bloomfield Ave. Route 9 northbound, just a bunch up into 72. Kelly Quinn.
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8: After 1 to 3 inches of much welcome rain, we're raining down sunshine again. Hi, this is 8 meteorologist Joe Fury. Gorgeous afternoon. We'll do this kind of weather again tomorrow, Friday, and the weekend. Overall, not too bad. There are some things to talk about in that 8-day forecast on Channel 8, 4, 5, and 6 p.m. We'll see you then.
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14: 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Joining us on the set now, Kyle. He owns Clubhouse on Main in Glastonbury. He's got a new restaurant opening up soon. Is that on Pratt Street?
15: Clubhouse on Pratt.
14: Clubhouse on Pratt. How is that project going?
15: Oh, it's a project just like anything else. I was actually there this morning, and they're 80% done with demo. They still got to demolish an escalator that was there and an elevator that was there, and then hopefully we can get, you know, rocking and rolling with blueprints and mechanicals and all that fun stuff and the building permit, and I'm hoping to start construction early fall.
14: So how are things, though? You know, how do you get a place like that in downtown Hartford, and how hard is it these days to get, you know, going with a project like that?
15: So with Hartford, they actually found me. They knew that space was going to become vacant, and then they wanted something like Clubhouse on Main, something where there's stuff to do, you know, the simulators, the axe throwing, pool. They want something in Hartford opposed to just another restaurant or another bar. So they found me, so that's worked out well. The whole process of everything, like any building project, it's a long process, especially with this one. That building was built in, I want to say, 81, 87, and they haven't really done a lot to it since. So, like, I have to gut everything and redo everything. But I'm lucky I grew up in construction, so it's kind of the run-of-the-mill stuff for me, but it is a lot.
16: Kyle, it's nice to meet you. I'm Michael. We'll do it. Why not do it live on air?
14: Yeah. Michael's my new co-host, yes. Michael Johnson Jr.
16: Yeah, just started in May. As someone who's new to the area, my girlfriend and I are always looking for restaurants, sports bars to go to menu-wise for Clubhouse on Main. We go and dine in there, you know, sometime soon. What are a few go-to yep. items we should order?
15: Ooh, so I love our steak and cheese.
16: Okay.
15: I love our steak and cheese. That's what I'll say. But about a year and a half ago, we redid the whole entire kitchen. So we got a hood and all sorts of stuff. So the food's gotten a lot better. And then I hired a new executive chef back in September of this year. So our food's been getting better. But since then, like, we used to have the wing sauces were from a bottle. He makes everything from scratch. And just about everything we make is from scratch, other than I think our pretzels at this point. But I think everything's great, but I'm kind of biased.
16: Fair enough. That's good, though.
15: But I love wings. And then, like, we have a guava peach sauce that no one has that he made himself. We have a pineapple curry, which is really good. A mango. Not habanero. What's the other pepper?
16: Jalapeno?
15: Chipotle.
16: Oh, there you go.
15: Chipotle.
16: Nice.
15: So it's got that smoky flavor, but all our wings are great.
16: Sweet.
14: So as far as the simulators and stuff like that, too, Michael, you can run them out. How's that been going with the World Cup and all that kind of stuff going on? Has it been very popular?
15: So we do wash parties, and it's $100. You get a $50 food credit, and then you get the simulator for the amount of time that the sporting event is. For soccer, we actually haven't had anyone, but we've had a lot of soccer people come in, which I was pleasantly surprised about. But there's definitely a large soccer following in the United States that typically we don't see. But it's been going, you know, really well. Really, really well.
16: How about this? Is it King of the Hill that you were showing us on the video? Yeah. This new, is it pool billiards combined with golf, kind of?
15: That's the best way to put it.
16: Okay.
15: I saw this maybe a year ago on social media, and I was like, oh, this is the coolest. And
16: yeah.
15: I reached out to them. Finally, they got back to me. I ended up getting the 29th and the 30th table they've made. They're based out of Houston, Texas, so they have a bunch of tables in the Texas area. I think they now have a couple in Vegas, and then there's a couple in Florida, and then we're the next place. So it's like, it's like pool, it's like golf, it's like shuffleboard. So there's a track and a bunch of holes, and the goal is to hit your puck into each hole and then to get it on top of the hill. So it's not completely flat. There's actually, like, levels to it. It's epoxy, and there's a hill in the middle, and at the end you have to get it into the hill.
16: Yeah.
15: But it's a lot of fun because, like, unlike pool, you can play with up to six people, and then it doesn't need to be teams, so you can play with three, you can play with five. Everyone's against each other, and once you get into the middle part, which is holes 2 through 9 or 11 through 18, you're kind of against each other. So a lot of the time you're sitting there thinking, do I want to get it in my hole, or do I want to hit this guy's puck away so he's not going to be able to get it in his hole? Yeah, so it's good. It's a lot of fun, but no one really knows about it yet, so hopefully people come out and check it out.
16: Nice.
14: Talking to Kyle from Clubhouse on Main in Glastonbury. He's got a new restaurant opening up on Pratt Street in downtown Hartford soon. Multi-sport simulators. Describe this to people, because you can play any sport you want in there. You can play soccer right now. You can play golf. You can play baseball. Play anything that your heart desires. Even hockey. You can shoot hockey if you want to. It's state of the art. Like,
15: yeah.
14: To me, if I was coaching a pitcher, I can bring him in there and use one of the simulators. So that's probably my favorite part of your place in Glastonbury.
15: So with Glastonbury, so we have full swing simulators. So, like, a lot of the golfers here use full swing. It's the PGA, whatever. But then they also have all the games. So they have hockey, basketball, lacrosse, baseball, football. And they have multiple football games, multiple soccer games. But what's exciting about Hartford is HitTrax, which I'm assuming that you
14: I had a HitTrax, yep.
15: So HitTrax now has a HitTrax suite, and they're based out of Worcester. So I went up and checked them out, and we're going to get one or two, hopefully two, into Pratt. So it actually has a pitching machine.
14: So you're going to basically be a batting cage at this at this place. That's insane.
15: Yeah. So we'll have a couple of those there. And then in the cool thing about the suite, so HitTrax, like, the way you've used it, it's not – really like a video game, right? But like
14: right.
15: the suites, it's more like they have Home Run Derby, and you can play an actual game. And like
14: you so play in every stadium, you can play in minor league stadiums, yep. you can play in college stadiums. It's very impressive, and yeah. and what it does, you know, for people that are listening, is for your kids, how hard they swing, the velocity of the ball coming off the bat, the spin rate, things like the things and that it, they need now. I don't know if you watched the MLB Combine, but that's exactly what they're doing. They're gunning kids from shortstop to first base. Yeah. They have a kid there that's going to be drafted, throws 97 miles an hour from shortstop that's to so first crazy. Base. I mean, this is where the technology is taking the sport. Major League Baseball right now wants to just have college athletes because they want to have more advanced people. I was just reading a thing today where colleges are only going to allow athletes to go 5 years and you're done. You know, you have a five-year window, you're going to play 5 years, you're going to be done. And so they're holding their kids back in high school. So a place like your place, you're going to have a lot of people using those hit tracks. That's awesome.
15: Yeah, I'm really excited about it, really, really excited about it. And then and for the Sims there, I think we're going to stick with full swing, but we'll see. There's other stuff out there that just it just has different stuff, so it's hard to gauge what people want and what they don't want. So.
14: Well, and describe the axe throwing, too. Because you can superimpose different games on the boards and stuff like that. So it's even it's a step further than another axe throwing place where you're just throwing it at the wall and the targets. You know, you have things that you can actually play different games and have leagues.
15: Yep. Yeah. There's a computer and you can set it up where they have I don't know a dozen different games and you can upload pictures so someone's pictures is on it.
14: So like, somebody's in a kickball league with his girlfriend.
16: Mm.
14: So you can go now and be in an axe throwing league. Right down the street from your house and get a bunch of your friends to go in there
16: like
14: and start
16: that.
14: A league.
16: Yeah, why not? I like it.
14: Throw axe.
16: Yeah. I don't know if I'll be that good at it, but why not try it? Kyle, there's a lot of different sports fans, you know, root for different teams here in Connecticut, I've noticed.
15: Yeah.
16: Boston, New York. When you've got a big game on, do you notice a certain demographic of fan for a certain team be more popular, or is it all, just all over the place, very widespread?
15: It's all over the place, which is crazy because I always assumed that it was going to be a certain way, and I just feel like we have everyone and anyone in there at all times, which is good.
14: So did you bring your kids with you today?
15: Yeah, I left them at the fun zone. Hopefully they're having fun.
14: Okay. Is there a golfer that you're following?
15: No, Schauffler. I like Schauffler. I've always liked Schauffler.
14: Yeah. You know,
15: but he won a couple of years ago, but not really.
14: No? Not a big fan of Keegan Bradley from Vermont? No? Doesn't do anything for you?
16: How's your golf game overall?
15: I own golf clubs. That's what I tell everyone.
16: Oh, that's a good answer. That's actually a pretty good answer.
14: That's a great answer.
16: I don't think I've heard that answer.
14: I own golf clubs, too.
16: So do I. And you just leave it there and don't say anything else?
15: Yeah. Well, and it's awful, too, because I literally have simulators 30 feet away from me all day, every day, but I never think to actually physically walk there and actually.
14: When do you think the restaurant will be done on Pratt? Real quick.
15: I'm hoping March.
14: Okay.
15: I'm pushing for sooner, but with permits and all that fun stuff.
14: Well, we know the Rob Dibble Show will be there.
15: Awesome.
14: Appreciate you, Kyle. Thank you, buddy.
16: Thanks, man.
14: All right, we'll take a quick break. We'll come back. Hour number two from the Travelers coming up.
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20: 291 westbound, we have roadwork delays from exit 2 right up to the bridge, and 91 southbound, it's a heavy delay here. Exit 3432, 84 east and west loads up through the Bulkley Bridge, Route 44 Albany Avenue, out of downtown. You're going to have a slower ride into about Bloomfield Ave, and looking for more delays right around North Main and West Hartford. Kelly Quinn.
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14: All right, let's talk a little baseball. I don't know if you saw the Cubs last night in that game with the Mets. And Peter Crow Armstrong in the play at second base. But honestly, I'd never heard the call called the way the umpires called it. It was ball four. Peter Crow Armstrong was stealing on the play. The second baseman or shortstop tags him. And then he goes by the bag, but wasn't being tagged as he went by the bag. And when they went to the replay, they said he went from safe to out.
16: I just pulled it. I'd pull it up again to watch.
14: And it was just again. It's a crazy call because it's basically, I guess, a live ball. That's what they're saying. Now people were arguing, and I saw umpires online that were arguing back and forth. I was always under the impression that on a ball four, you're entitled to the next base if it's a force.
16: Yes.
14: And what Craig Counsell said is, you know, and even the Mets announcers, Ron Darling, who went to Yale, he's smarter than I am, they all agreed that the umps blew the call.
16: Yeah, I would say so.
14: And so then
16: the reaction's priceless.
14: Right. And then so today it came out that they actually did make a mistake with the call, saying that he was out and he should have been awarded the base. And it didn't matter that he had been tagged out before he got to the base.
16: Tough year for Pete Crow Armstrong, huh? In a lot of different ways. But it's certainly interesting looking at it. I mean, even growing up playing Little League, right?
14: And
16: growing up in through Babe Ruth, I mean, walk ball four, it's you get your base, right? It's just that cliche line of baseball, you get your base. So it's saying it's a live ball is wild. You referenced earlier George Springer not that long ago, right? Where he stops on a dime to mess around short of the base and then put his foot on it.
14: The guy tagged him, but because he's safe, he just steps on the base and he's awarded second base.
16: It's in the Gary, Keith, and Ron were all over it too. I mean, I give the MLB some sort of credit to acknowledge their mistake right after, but what good does it do? I always think that's so funny to me when they rule it after, and it's not like it's going to change anything during the game. Now, if you look further, when this is going to become a real problem is if something like this is called in a significant part of the game. Later in the season, or you're in like a postseason game and there's a walk, but someone was trying to steal and get ahead, you know, that's where it can become a bigger issue. But the umps got that one wrong last night for sure.
14: Yeah, this is the rule. Stealing on ball four is completely legal play, but it carries a risk because the ball remains live. The runner is awarded the next base and is safe while acquiring it. But if he slides past it, overrun the bag, or attempt to advance to third, the ball is live, and they could be tagged out.
16: Right.
14: And that's and Bob Joyce is an umpire, and he umpires at every level up to high
16: to the
14: school.
16: Expert.
14: I think you do college, don't you? Do some college,
0: no,
14: too?
0: No, not yet. No, nor will I ever.
14: But has that rule changed at any level?
0: Not to my knowledge. I saw that happen to Johnny Damon once. He went to second on a walk. He went past the bag. He got tagged, and they banged him. Once you go past the bag.
14: But what they said was that he was out because he attempted to steal second, which is not the right call.
16: Yeah, he didn't go past the bag.
0: Right.
14: No, he was tagged, he's tagged in front of the base.
16: Right, exactly.
0: Right, if it's ball four, that shouldn't matter. He gets the base because he was going to go there anyways.
14: Right.
0: And the umpires called him out. Wow.
14: I think it's just because it's Peter Crow Armstrong and nobody likes him.
16: That's
14: my opinion.
16: This year,
14: my wife said the same thing. She woke me up at like 5:30 this morning to argue with me in bed about this. This is the kind of wife that I have, that she was so irate that I had a different opinion.
16: Well, because she's not a Pete guy, right?
14: No, she's not a Peter Crow Armstrong guy. But I don't agree with Ron Darling on a whole lot.
16: Right.
14: But he was on my side with this.
16: Yeah. Well, because even like not someone who played the game or someone like Bob, who's an ump, knows that if it's a walk, you're granted the next base. That's why stealing or not. It's not like he ran around like the rule says he was tagged out. He should have been safe. I don't understand. I mean, yes, the Cubs at that point were winning 7-2, but it's seeing Craig Counsell good going out to get ejected too. But it's just an interesting call and decision at the end of the day.
14: My perception, I'm going to go back to Bob Joyce on this, is that when you're running down the first baseline and you make an attempt in fair territory to go towards second, you now become a live base runner, correct?
0: Depends on the level. If you're talking like a
14: routine
0: ground ball
14: to first. Let's just say MLB. Routine ground ball single.
0: Official baseball rules, he runs out, it's a ground ball.
14: The ball gets by the first baseman, let's just say that.
0: The ball gets by the first baseman and he commits a second base, he's
14: fair game.
0: He's fair game to get tagged. Now, like say Little League, I'll use Little League as an example. If the ball gets by and the runner turns left, like he's going to second but does not make an effort to go to second, so just turns left and comes back to the bag, he's fine.
14: He's safe.
0: He's safe.
14: But let's say at the higher levels, now the play is at second base. It's a ball four, and he attempts to go to third. He

0: dead ball?
1: Nope, absolutely not.
2: Interesting. I didn't know that either.
1: Well, yeah. let's say the ball, it's ball four and it gets by the catcher.
0: But what I'm saying is,
2: if the catcher catches,
0: I didn't understand the difference between a dead ball and a live ball. Meaning, like the runner is at risk of. It's like, all right, an infield fly. What's the difference in trying to advance on an infield fly? I'm at risk of being tagged out on my own, right?
1: Correct. It's not a force. Once the infield fly is in force, it's not a tag. It's no longer a force play. You have to tag the runner.
0: Right, but if I attempt to go to the next base,
1: you are at your own peril.
0: At my own peril.
1: At your own peril. Yes.
0: So that's my understanding. I didn't understand the live ball, dead ball.
1: Ball
0: kind
1: four.
0: Of argument.
1: Ball four is not a dead ball. Not in any case.
2: Wow.
0: Ball so that's a, is a that was a crazy ball. Play last night.
2: Yes. Yes, it was.
1: let's say we're in a little league game here and you've got first and second and suddenly there's a walk that loads the bases and the catcher overshoots the pitcher.
2: Yeah.
0: You can go
1: first
0: home.
1: And third can go. Right. Absolutely.
2: True. Yeah.
1: It's a live ball.
2: When you
1: ball.
2: Look at it that way, yeah.
1: It's always live a live ball.
0: And I honestly can say my 17U, 18U players looked for that lazy throw back to the pitcher.
1: Yeah.
0: Even when I was telling them don't run, they would do it.
1: I had that, and
0: I think that's a heads up play. I mean, if you're watching, or even from the outfield into the infield, if an outfielder just kind of lobs it in there, and you think you can take the extra base, I mean, I will never get mad at a player for trying to hustle.
1: Now that you normally would see that type of play in a little league game, I saw that in a high school game this year multiple times. One of the magnet schools from Hartford. That's pretty good. Played Coginchog, which is a really young team this year, and the catcher got lazy, and the runners from third took off, and all I'm thinking is, man, this is Little League baseball. It's like the old days in Little League. Now, we had a coach. You'll get a kick out of this, Dibs. I had a coach last week in a junior Little League game, and I won't mention the town, where the catcher, the batter took strike three, and the catcher dropped it. It's a live ball. You're supposed to run to first. The coach thought it only counted on that drop third strike when the batter swung.
0: Oh,
1: and it's like no, strike three is strike three.
2: So
1: whether
2: you think
1: he swings it or drops, swings
2: wild.
1: It or not. If you drop strike three, it's a live ball, and of course you got to have it's either for it's bases empty, less than two outs, or anybody on base.
0: Let me ask a question on that because I don't know the answer. If at the Little League level, if the runner like steps out of the box and let's say he's on the third base side and steps back towards the third base dugout, can he now run to first, or is he out of the baseline?
1: He can. No, if he steps out like just very briefly, as long as he's in the dirt.
0: But if he takes like five steps, he's gone too far. He's automatically.
1: Once he's off the dirt, you can bang him. Yeah.
0: Okay.
1: Once he's off the dirt, you can bang him.
2: Do you think they got the call right or wrong last night?
1: Wrong.
2: All right, good. I was just making sure. That's the expert.
1: Guy stole second on ball four, and he didn't overslide the bag, and they banged him? Come on.
2: Yeah.
1: Stop it.
2: All right, good. Peter Armstrong, by the way, is what, 24 game on base streak now, or is it 24 or 25? Is hitting over 400 recently?
0: I can't remember the kid's name that had a 24-game hitting streak, got hit by a pitch, and injured. Or maybe it was a slide at second. I think it was a slide at second, got injured, and lost his streak.
2: Oof.
0: Had a 24 game hit.
2: That's brutal. And this is also, all of this, by the way, is overshadowing how bad the Mets continue to be.
0: Oh, by the way,
2: Kodai Senga got lit up.
0: I was texting you. So
1: I watched that second inning.
0: He couldn't find
1: home plate.
0: Oh, my God. So the Mets are up 5-0 because the Cubs pitcher melted down, Cabrera.
2: Yeah.
0: Who ends up getting hurt on his own anyway. He just got on he got put on the IL. So I'm watching that game as I turned off the Yankee game when the Yankees are losing. And I'm like, all right, let me just flip over and surf over to the Mets
1: game. We're talking last night. Because last night, was it Senga? Had a perfect first. It was scoreless going in the second inning.
0: I know. So he comes out.
2: He looked great.
0: With a 5-0 lead, and he melts down.
1: The Cubs pitcher, yes.
0: Right.
1: Yes.
0: So now you go back to the Cubs pitcher. The Cubs pitcher is at like 90 pitches in the fourth inning. And I'm like, what are we doing now?
2: No.
0: First of all, you're leaving guys out there too long. The kid from the Cubs, before he got injured, threw 40 pitches in an inning.
2: Ugh.
0: I would never, at any level, even the major league level, leave a pitcher out there for 40 pitches. That's an eternity.
1: Well, how many did Senga throw in the second inning?
2: A good amount.
0: A good amount,
2: I think,
0: but still
2: 40, it's probably 30-something.
0: This is the problem. We don't have strike throwers anymore. We have a lot of power pitchers trying to overthrow and get it 105 miles an hour. We got to get back to throwing strikes.
2: Well, Senga just couldn't save.

0: life. To save your arm.
1: Ugh.
0: I felt awful for the kid from the Cubs. I'm like, oh, my God, how much longer are you going to leave him out there in the one inning where the Mets really weren't doing anything except standing there and walking?
1: I mean, the Mets in both games yesterday, for the doubleheader, you get outscored 19-9. And it's Senga, I mean, this is a guy who really has not found it ever since, you know, the hype was around him his rookie year. And last night, to Bob's point, in that second inning, I mean, he, you name it, whatever he threw, he was not finding strikes.
0: And now they're putting him in the bullpen.
1: Yeah, well, is that going to help him or change it that much if we move Kodai Senga to the bullpen?
0: I think what I've learned is we have so many non-pitching coaches, but we have, like, sequencing gurus. We have guys that are, like, analytics guys that are now trying to tell these guys how to pitch. And with the pitch comm, basically radioing their opinion on what should be thrown.
1: Yeah.
0: And here's the stupidity of the pitchers. They've gone from being confident, getting to the major leagues, overpowering people with their stuff, and it could be a curveball, changeup, fastball combination, whatever it is. And now they're listening to some analytics guy, and they don't know how to pitch anymore.
1: No.
0: Because someone's doing the thinking from. So we've dumbed down the game to the point now where there's way. This Peralta kid for the Mets should be dominating with his stuff.
1: Yeah, they brought him in as the, so to speak, ace of the team.
0: Devin Williams, the closer for the Mets. That guy's stuff is as good as anybody I've ever seen. And all of a sudden, when he was with the Yankees,
1: mental,
0: wouldn't throw anything but a changeup because he was afraid of getting his 98 hit. Then he goes to the Mets, and now he can't throw his changeup over for a strike.
1: Devin Williams pitches scared, and you can't do that. Like, the dude just can't.
0: His,
1: like,
0: confidence is broken.
1: I don't understand what Mets fans thought, like, with that contract. You're giving him $51 million when he's not moving to a different market.
0: You brought this up yesterday, Uncle Steve.
1: Yeah.
0: A guy with $20 billion, and he's throwing money at problems, and none of it's working.
1: But, like, also, Luke Weaver is that moment, too. Luke Weaver went from being awesome for the Yankees
0: to where you should be happy. The Yankees are trying to get him back.
1: No, yeah. It rejoiced well because there's guys like Paul Blackburn and others in the bullpen that haven't really panned out for the Yankees. If we want to go down that road, and Jake Bird, too. But, yeah, the Mets are – I feel for the fans, man. Wow. I mean, this team is – it is a tough watch.
2: Really lost, a lot of give and take.
0: We haven't even brought
2: –
0: We haven't even brought up Bob's Red Sox.
1: Yeah.
0: Well, that's a whole nother story.
1: Oh, we're just going to do that now?
2: They're 5-2 today.
1: Yeah. Well, that's good. I mean, the Red Sox are –
2: Contreras, Wong, Monasterio, homeward.
0: I don't think Contreras makes it past the trade deadline. He's too
2: There's a lot of guys that won't make it past the trade deadline at this rate.
0: First of all, he's an attitude guy of the right attitude.
2: Yeah.
0: He's a confident guy. He knows how good he is. I don't think he's listening. Look at Durbin. Durbin all of a sudden is ripping the cover off the ball when he stopped doing driveline, hired his own hitting instructor from like some place down the street from Fenway, and all of a sudden the kid's hitting again. So that again, the game is 95% mental. It's just like golf. We're out here at the golf course. These guys are at the practice green for hours. They're on the drive for hours, and they've got swing coaches. They've got caddies. They've got so many. You at some point you have to block all the noise out and actually play.
1: Yeah,
0: compete. And I don't think a lot of guys, you know, like what 30 years ago, we were more interested in competing than anything.
1: Yeah, right.
0: Than anything. And I think these guys are overanalyzing too much stuff.
1: At least the Red Sox are winning, you know, on the road.
0: They can't win at home.
1: Right, where we've played better. And Ranger Suarez is starting to look, I think, better overall, would you say, Bob? I mean, ERA down at least as of now.
2: Yeah, and Sonny Gray pitched well again.
1: It's great. Sonny Gray,
0: seven innings, one run, three walks, 11 strikeouts. And that is not easy in Colorado.
2: No.
1: No, that is not a pitcher ballpark, without question.
0: No, not a good ballpark to pitch in.
2: By the way, the Mets game today, the Norwegian soccer fans took over Citi Field.
1: All right. Well, that's, I mean, need we say any more right now with the state of the Mets?
2: What Scotland did, the Fenway, and man.
1: The fans are taking over.
2: And
1: the World Cups were great.
2: And, you know, people doubted they're never going to draw in the U.S. Fans have been phenomenal at the World Cup.
0: They've been fantastic.
1: Yes. Yes, they have. Yeah, that event, we've been talking about it a ton, Bob, on the show, too. Like, it's somehow exceeded expectations.
0: Henry's right. Henry Bieniemy with us out here.
1: Yep.
0: The one thing I've loved, the coverage, and just how so many people appreciate the things we take for granted, like a BJ's or a Costco or our supermarkets and our fresh food. I think a lot of people take that for granted. People think that those are museums.
2: I'm international soccer fans, and I don't know where they were from. went to Cabela's in East Hartford on the way down.
0: Oh my God, they must have flipped out.
2: They flipped out, went nuts, and loved it.
0: Oh yeah.
2: That's, I saw a video of that.
1: Oh,
0: that's my headquarters right there. Like, my wife, like, you know, obviously she loves, you know, finer things, like a Louis Vuitton store, so she'll call
2: that. Is it Bass Pro Shops now, not Cabela's? But
0: it is Bass Pro Shops.
1: Yeah, Bass Pro Shops.
0: Cabela's is the same. You know, when I first went into one of those about 30 years ago to see just the animals.
2: Yeah.
0: Because they're all, it's all about taking care of the environment and things like that. That's one
2: fish.
0: Of the things that, and the fishing and you know, catch and release and all that kind of stuff. I don't think people understand that the people that take care of the land the most are the hunters, the harvesters.
1: Yeah.
0: And but yeah, that's great that they come to this country and they're like, oh my God, the Bass Pro Shop is amazing.
1: Yeah. Costco is like,
0: Costco,
1: what is this?
0: Is amazing.
1: Everything else is like, oh my God, this is the best place I've ever shopped in my life. Nick Federico, our great producer, chiming in. Duran, worst left field defense in a while, allows a bases clearing triple the other night to get walked off on versus Rockies. Chapman allows four straight hits. There you go.
0: I don't think Chapman wants to leave Boston. So he has been pitching well.
1: Well, he's not coming back to the Yankees because he claims that Cashman owes him an apology.
0: You owe me an apology.
1: You know, Boone totally dismissed that. He's like, we don't owe him an apology. What's he talking about here? His petty stuff overall that you don't need. But yeah, Red Sox with that 500 record on the road, they improve it a little bit at home. Who knows? They'd be a little bit better than 32-45. But I guess you just take the series wins you can get at this point, right? Our resident Red Sox fan, Bob Joyce, I love it. And the Yankees tonight with Scooble going is going to be an interesting game too.
0: Wait, but again, you'd rather have an offensive catcher than Scooble.
1: Yeah.
0: All right. But what do you believe in my point about the Yankees getting him instead of allowing the Dodgers or somebody else to have that guy in the postseason?
1: Be like, he's going to be ours and he's not going to be yours, so we don't have to face him in the postseason. That I agree with, and that's certainly something I'm sure.
0: Like, you're a Knicks fan. What if they traded Jalen Brunson to San Antonio right before the playoffs?
1: That
0: would have killed you.
1: Yeah, of course.
0: Right? Well, that's the way I look at Scooble. It's better to have Scooble in your rotation and rent him
1: than not in your division.
0: And not allow the Dodgers, who, again, I think that they are going to make a couple of big acquisitions because they're greedy and they want more championships.
1: And they're looking for that three-peat. And Scooble would absolutely help you get right to that three-peat.
0: Helps him get more money in the free agent market.
1: But you know what? Austin Wells had an RBI double to left field last night. So maybe we're getting the production in the catcher spot after all. He's looked better, like you had said.
0: Here was my assessment of watching him the last couple of games since he came back.
1: Yeah.
0: Is that there has to be a point in his coming back from wherever his mind has been that I know how to hit. I'm good enough to play at this level. Just start hitting. Stop with all the other crap. Stop the other noise.
1: Stop forcing
0: it. Just get out there, see the ball, hit the ball, and he's been much better.
1: He almost never hits an opposite field, too. I mean, this year, it's always pull.
0: But most great hitters are great going the opposite way, going gap to gap instead of trying to pull everything. And I think that sometimes, especially playing at Yankee Stadium, where right center, when I was doing games and working at Yankee Stadium, that stadium was built with the jet stream to right center.
1: Yeah.
0: And there was a year where Johnny Damon had 25 home runs. I think 19 were at Yankee Stadium.
1: Of course.
0: Because of that right center. So for that guy, he's probably thinking, I got to hit the right center. Mm. How many home runs does Judge get to right field?
1: A ton.
0: John Carlos Stanton.
1: He hits great the opposite way. Yeah.
0: So you just want to put it up in that jet stream.
1: But Wells with Yankee Stadium in that swing should have way more home runs and production, too. He's got a smooth swing. I just think he's and Nick will attest to this, too. Like, he's always behind the count. He'll always swing first pitch no matter what, and it looks like he's been behind it. But ever since he came back, sometimes from injury or just going a little quick stint on the IL, it can be the best thing for you. Had a blessing in disguise.
0: Your thoughts on Jazz Chisholm with a blow pop in his mouth during the game? Let's just say from the kid's standpoint, like a 12-year-old kid. Now we're going to have 12-year-old kids.
1: Yeah, it's maybe
0: with blow pops playing second base.
1: Maybe it's not the best thing, but I mean, Jazz Chisholm is just, unfortunately, he's going to be. He's going to be Jazz Chisholm. He's flashy. He's going to do things that are he's out of the ordinary. Right, he's unique. He's a fun personality, and believe it or not, I think a lot of kids do like Jazz Chisholm because he plays a different style. I mean, one year he had like four different necklaces and chains on when he was with the Florida Marlins.
2: Who was the guy for the Royals that used to play with the toothpick?
0: UL Washington.
2: UL Washington, okay.
0: Oh, I know it was Washington. And Dusty Baker used to play and manage with it.
1: Yeah, yeah.
0: I always thought that was dangerous.
2: Yeah, it is.
1: Well, because if something bad happens,
0: I played with him in the minor leagues with the Reds. Yeah. He came over to us from the Royals. What a great dude. There's certain people. Remember the show Shaft?
2: Yeah.
0: There's certain, Richard Roundtree.
2: Yep.
0: There's certain humans that are that cool. And UL Washington was that guy.
2: Okay.
0: It's like, you know what? Michael Irvin, to me, is that guy. That is just like, you know, when you meet him, you're like so impressed at how cool this guy is. You're like,
1: I love this guy's Michael awesome, Irvin, man. Yeah, dude, just even, he's got to be like on camera. He's just like that off camera, if not
0: he's
1: better.
0: He's a better person.
1: Better person.
0: All right, so let me give it to you in terms of how we'll understand this. Southington, predominantly like, you know, Italian, Polish area, very Caucasian, has a place called the Cadillac Ranch in the middle of town. Okay, a country bar.
2: Yeah, you see that
1: on the highway.
0: Michael
1: right?
0: Irvin, Michael Irvin, the only African American guy that can walk into that bar in like a $3,000 suit that looks like pajamas, and everybody would be gravitated towards him.
1: That's awesome.
0: That's the type of guy he's got. He has this magnetism that is second to none.
1: Man.
0: And that's why I idolize the dude.
1: And as a Cowboys fan, I mean, we're watching the glory.
0: Even
1: days
0: better that he was a great cowboy.
1: Well, that too. Aside from that, he's just a great dude, it sounds like, too. So Cadillac Ranch, you see it
0: but
1: on
0: I'm
1: 84.
0: I'm sure you've come across people
1: right?
0: that you're like, oh, my God, what a jerk. You know, I mean, you meet people and they don't meet up to your expectations.
1: Michael is
0: the exact opposite.
1: I love that.
0: When you meet Michael Irvin.
1: Oh, that's the best. Hearing that is just the best because
0: he blew my mind. That's why I hated when I was let go by ESPN because I didn't get to work with Michael Irvin anymore.
1: Right. Yeah.
0: And there's guys like Mark Malone. There was Merrill Hodge. There was some exceptional humans that worked over there.
1: Yeah.
0: That they didn't understand. You know what they had.
1: Yeah.
0: Sean Salisbury. So you're around them, and you know. I was very blessed to go to Super Bowls and be around a lot of these guys. And they were, like, better, like you said, when you're just hanging out and having an adult cocktail with somebody. They were amazing.
1: Yeah, Merrill Hodge was. Absolutely.
0: Merrill's one of the best. He's battled cancer. He's battled all kinds of different stuff. All the concussions and all that kind of stuff. And still a cool cat.
1: Merrill Hodge could break down the NFL and film better than a lot of the analysts now. I'll just say, Merrill Hodge, you look back at, like, his old takes will resurface online. And he's just dropped it. Like, the Johnny Manziel take is one of his viral ones, too. And he was spot-on accurate, too. So, man, that's a name I haven't heard in forever, though. But Merrill Hodge, bringing it back to ESPN. I mean, I was probably
0: love
1: in
0: him.
1: School growing up watching Merle Hodge.
2: Okay, before we break, why don't you do a Club Champion read there, Mr. Dibble?
0: Club Champion.
2: Because they are sponsoring the 4 o'clock hour.
0: They are. And Club Champion, obviously, this is one of our big sponsors. We love Club Champion. And thinking about getting your clubs custom fitted? I know we all are. We all own clubs, and doesn't mean we know how to hit them. There's no better option than the top-trained master fitters at Club Champion. This hour, sponsored by Club Champion. We'll be right back on the Rob Dibble Show with Michael Johnson Jr., Bob Joyce, live from the Travelers in Cromwell. We'll be right back.
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7: 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It is halftime in Group B as the final round of the group stage is underway. Switzerland and Canada are scoreless as they go head-to-head in Vancouver for the top spot in the group. It's winner-take-all. A draw would give Canada the nod on goal differential. Meanwhile, Bosnia have a 2-1 advantage at the half over Qatar. A Karim Alibegovic strike from outside the box and an own goal from a shot by legend Edin Dzeko in the 34th minute got them started. Qatar pulling one back late, but if it holds, Bosnia could match up with the U.S. in the round of 32. Speaking of the U.S., Mauricio Pochettino's squad takes on Turkey tomorrow in L.A. Christian Pulisic told the media today he expects to be available after missing the Australia game with a calf injury. The U.S. has already won Group D. They are playing for momentum against an already eliminated Turkey squad. I'm Lucas Panzeca, Westwood One Sports.
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11: 291 westbound, we have that road work that's been a problem all day from about exit 2 right into the bridge. Eastbound will get you from 91 to 84 without problem. 91 southbound, slow exit 33. 84 east and west, heavy in through the Bulkley Bridge. And I'm looking at Route 9 northbound. I see the volume right around Route 5 and pockets up through exit 35. Kelly Quinn.
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0: Now, my father, who was in this industry for many, many years, I can remember when it was the Sammy Davis Jr. Greater Hartford Open and the Cannon Open and before Travelers took it over. 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
0: 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They're the obvious choice. For people who've never been out here before, and I know, Michael, you've been out here now for a couple of days. You've been out here all day, too.
2: Yes.
0: Yeah. There's all kinds of new things out here, including there's Hartford Healthcare sunscreen stations everywhere. You know, as you come through the gates, they will give you sunscreen and other things to protect you from the UV rays and things like that. There's also hydration stations all over the course. So if you happen to be over 21 and, you know, having some cocktails and stuff like that, please drink a lot of water. But if you ever have to get in trouble or something like that, there's a lot of people to take care of you as well, as there's EMTs and people like that all over the course for safety purposes. But for these guys, they're out here still practicing. They're out here at the driving range. They'll be out here until after we leave and things like that. They get off tomorrow morning and start teeing it off for real and go after each other as Thursday through Sunday is when the real shots count here at the Travelers Championship.
1: Yeah, you're going to try and win a signature event. And you can tell by the fields. You can tell by who's playing, who cares about this event, and how many people and how many players on tour care about this event. You've got a lot of big names. It was cool just walking the grounds earlier, seeing a lot of the golfers interact with the fans and everybody getting autographs and pictures. It's just good vibes overall. Everybody's friendly. They'll just come up and talk to you. Had, you know, nice casual conversations with people. Even the people that shuttle us over here on the golf carts too. It's just everything is very easily accessible. The weather, it's nice out. It's hot, but there's a breeze. It's warm, but I'm not going to complain because you guys have been here during some scorchers in New England summer. It is what it is. It's the end of June, but as long as it's dry like it is today, you'll take it. It's been a great day so far.
0: Oh yeah, and if it's windy like this, it'll definitely be dry in the afternoon when some of the biggest name guys tee off. The first guy teeing off tomorrow, 8:15. His group, along with McCarty, 8:15. Ryan Fox, Matt McCarty will be the first ones out on the course tomorrow. Some of the big-name guys come out a little bit later on. You had a chance to meet Cantlay today when you were down there.
1: Yeah.
0: So Patrick Cantlay was down there. Was he one of the only pros that were down there for the putt challenge?
1: No, he was over by the 18th green. I walked over. Yeah, there weren't any pros up by the. Yeah, just
0: the pictures.
1: Yeah,
0: nice.
1: Just getting the pictures. Yeah, yeah. Met up with one of my best friend's dads who was here, who apparently is like an expert with getting, weaving his way in and getting a picture. He had stuff signed already, so he was telling me some of the good spots to be. But yeah, talk with Cantlay quick. It was probably about 30 seconds. He was talking, how'd you play, mindset heading in. I called him the Iceman. That's kind of a nickname that people have for him online, and he chuckled. That was about it. But he couldn't have been friendlier. He took time with all the kids before him, the autographs too, and I didn't have anything to sign like a rookie, also working here, so I just turned and was like, hey, quick picture, and he was great. So Justin Thomas came off, Ricky Fowler was on the green too. Obviously, yes, I've been on Jordan Spieth watch this week. That's now become no secret with anybody around here, but it's cool. Scottie Scheffler was out here earlier, Chris Goddard up, I mean, you name it, and it's a loaded day tomorrow for tee times with what, the final tee times, right, to
0: 225. Yeah. So from about 1 o'clock to 2:25, some of the biggest names from Straka to Rose to Spieth, Scheffler, Burns, Fleetwood, all those guys.
2: Yeah, Keegan's playing with Spieth tomorrow.
0: Oh, I would basically say, listen, if you were going to take a half a day off, tomorrow would be the time to take that second part of your day off and come out here and watch these guys tee off to one, and they'll be playing until 6 o'clock.
1: You've got some sneaky guys early in the morning too. I mean, Cameron Young is in there, Xander Schauffele, Justin Thomas, Matt Fitzpatrick's been one of the most consistent golfers on tour this year as well. Tony Finau, Big Tone, up near the top. Yep, nice little early morning tee time for Tony Finau.
0: Snedker always does well here.
1: Yes.
0: He's teeing off about 9:40.
1: And then late, Sam Burns, Tommy Fleetwood. There's Wyndham Clark playing with Fleetwood as well. So throughout the day, it's great. And no cut here at this tournament's been a staple for a while, right? So, these guys are going to be able to play guaranteed four rounds. You're not just playing 36 and you got to fight for it. You're getting all 72.
2: Who are you picking?
1: Oof. Spieth I always root for, so Spieth would be one. But who do I honestly think will win? not to copy Mike Crispino, but Tommy Fleetwood. He was close last year. He's in good form. I like where Fleetwood's game's at. As I look behind me to see if he's out there, no one is. Okay, to not jinx him. Tommy, I like Tommy Fleetwood. He would be my top pick. I think there's a few other guys in here that have traditionally played well that you watch out for. I mean, Keegan's going to be in contention. I think Scotty's going to be in contention too. I'm sure Spieth will be, and also Sam Burns. But I'm going Fleetwood. He's my pick.
0: All right, so Fleetwood gets to tee off with the U.S. Open champ Wyndham Clark at 2:05.
1: There we go.
0: So that should be a great twosome.
1: Good one.
0: That's a great one.
1: Wyndham's going to be there too. I just think Fleetwood finally got the monkey off his back. He won the tour championship last year late. He was so close last year. He's near the top on tour and putting. He strikes the ball well. And we had Joe Idoni on earlier in the week. This course favors guys that will hit fairways. Like a lot of the winners that have won have not been the bombers, like a Wyndham Clark. Now that can change, but Fleetwood hits it straight. Hits it in the fairway, and that's when I worry a little bit about my boy Spieth, because he can spray it like the best of them. The problem is he can have the recovery game that, you know, guys like us don't have when we're out of the golf course. So it should be a great event. I can't wait to watch it, and after we have the shows on Saturday, Sunday, take it in as a fan and watch the tournament.
0: Yeah, and I miss Bubba Watson being here. Bubba laid the bomb it over the houses and stuff like that.
1: Yeah.
0: Being a lefty.
1: Three-time winner.
0: Very good at reading this course. And how to kind of, you know, cheat off the edges and cut off the edges and stuff like that. But listen, I'm going to go with Scottie Scheffler.
1: Good pick.
0: I also, my 1B would be Sam Burns. I want to see Sam Burns start winning.
1: Yeah.
0: Runner-up at the U.S. Open.
1: Yep.
0: So close. One of the three guys that finished under par.
1: I like that.
0: One of the toughest courses over the last 100 years at Shinnecock seems to be tough. Here's the thing. That wind, it dries out the greens.
1: Yeah.
0: You know, and some of these veteran guys know that, especially the ones that tee off in the afternoon. So that's one of the things to remember. Some of these guys that are really good at hitting greens and stuff like that, those are the guys that are going to score well.
2: Friday is going to be a dartboard because we're going to get a lot of rain overnight Thursday night. Into Friday.
1: So I would imagine
2: Friday will be a dartboard here at TPC. But yes, if you get a win like this, that's one of the defense mechanisms. I always think in Fleetwood, but seeing as you and Crispino are going Fleetwood, I'm going to go Cam Young.
1: Oh, I like that one. Yeah, Cam Young's a good one. I think a sleeper who is, I think, playing with Cam Young is Russell Henley.
2: He's won here before.
1: Yeah, Henley, yeah, who's won here. He's not really a sleeper now, but I guess, you know, not one of the main guys, so to speak, and a guy who hits his irons well and does usually hit it straight when he's in form is Colin Morikawa, too. I like those two guys as well, but I'm going Fleetwood, so you're taking Young, Scotty, the three pre-tournament picks. But, of course, I would never be opposed if my guy Jordan Spieth's up there.
2: Nor would I.
1: No. It's good for it. It's been 4 years, and any of these guys, Sam Burns, like, you root for the good stories, and I think if a Sam Burns wins, his first win on tour, he's been so close. He's a great all-around guy. People like him. He's starting to gain even more fans. I think, you know, him teeing off late tomorrow, I'm sure a lot of people are going to be following his group, as well as the others, too. But playing with Scotty, you could have the winner out of that group right there early.
0: Right. Yeah, last 10 winners, Keegan Bradley, Scheffler, Bradley, Schauffele, English, Johnson, Reavie. We had Ches Reavie on the show, and that was after the first day.
1: Yeah.
0: And so I kind of consider our show a little bit of good luck. Your guy, Jordan Spieth, won it in 2017.
1: Yeah, that's been nine years since probably the, I mean, would you guys say, since being here, the most exciting finish to a Travelers?
0: Oh, my God, it was
1: awesome.
0: When
1: you hold out of the bunker?
2: One of the most iconic shots around here, yeah.
1: Yeah. I mean, just everybody went berserk, and that was in a playoff, right?
2: Daniel Berger.
1: Yeah, Daniel Berger, who was out and walking around earlier too. But yeah, it's been. But all of those guys. I mean, Bubba's probably in that list the one who hits it the longest of all of them.
0: Yeah.
1: Dustin Johnson. I mean, Dustin Johnson can bomb it too. So interested to see the guys.
0: And Dustin was funny because that was COVID when we weren't allowed on the course. There were no fans, so it had to be different to play with nobody out here.
1: He did well.
0: And the one thing that I recall being out in the parking lot is he and his caddy. His brother drove their cart to their car. He got out, got in his car, probably a rental, right?
1: Yeah.
0: And left because he was so hot after day one.
1: Yeah, and he
0: came back and won the tournament.
1: Of course. Yeah, and he won the Masters in 2020. 2020 was like his year. You know, Dustin Johnson, I think he won like three or four times on tour that year, too.
0: So maybe not having fans was good for him here.
1: Maybe. I think it helps certain guys, you know. But then again, I think it's just that much more satisfying when you win and have that winning putt at 18 and you have a gallery just go nuts and cheer and cheer you on. But you win with fans or not. They can't take that away from them. So
0: All right, we'll be right back from TPC River Highlands in Cromwell. It is an amazing afternoon. Hopefully you're out here with us and enjoying it, and you're now on your way home. You're still listening to the show. We appreciate you keeping us on the air.
2: Drive safely.
0: It is Bob and Rob and Michael Johnson Jr. here, and Nick Federico back in Hartford, and Henry Bienemy out here. So thank you so much for tuning in to the Rob Dibble Show Afternoon Drive.
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11: 291 westbound, you're still slow with road work from exit 2 right into the bridge. 91 southbound, brakes are on as you're coming in exit 33, 32, and 29. Route 9 northbound, you're going to find slow traffic from 91 moving up to about 72. The PGA tournament today is media day. Expect a lot of traffic. Kelly Quinn.
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6: After 1 to 3 inches of much welcomed rain, we're raining down sunshine again. Hi, this is 8 meteorologist Joe Fury. Gorgeous afternoon. We'll do this kind of weather again tomorrow, Friday, and the weekend. Overall, not too bad. There are some things to talk about in that 8-day forecast on Channel 8, 4, 5, and 6 p.m. We'll see you then.
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8: The U.S. plays their final group stage match tomorrow. Defender Max Arpston says the team will want to go into the knockout rounds on a high note.
9: You don't want to go into a knockout round having like a bad feeling of how the last game went. Although we have advanced, I don't think it changes anything in terms of preparation.
8: 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Then they'll head to Santa Clara for their round of 32 match July 1st.
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0: on the Rob Dibble Show. Rob's in his zone right now. He's getting hugged by Miranda. So he's got to get a hug.
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0: Now we can give hugs.
2: There we go. That's so professionally done, too.
0: Yes.
2: You like my line during the break about he's a World Series champion, so he uses Club Champion,
0: yeah,
2: right?
0: Absolutely.
1: Club Champion.
2: Why not?
1: I wouldn't use anybody else.
2: That's right. Absolutely.
0: Club Champion's a world champion.
2: Only the best. That's
0: only
2: right.
0: Best.
1: Only the best. Let's talk a little bit World Cup. We haven't really talked a lot of soccer today.
2: We got a full slate today.
1: We got so many games today.
2: Six.
1: We got USA playing tomorrow. They probably are nervous as everything, you know.
0: The Canadians.
1: Pulisic wants to play. Do you play him? You're going to rest a bunch of guys against Turkey.
2: Absolutely not. You're guaranteed first. Henry and I were talking about this yesterday. There's no need. We don't need to go down that road if you're Pochettino. Put the B team in. And it's not disrespect to Turkey. Like, if you're guaranteed first place, there's no need to risk it. Save Pulisic for the round of 32 against Turkey, or I guess Turkey A has been the new. Either way, tomorrow night at, 10? Or is it
1: 10 o'clock. It's 10 o'clock late.
2: Back at
1: West
2: SoFi.
1: Coast game.
2: Yeah. So USA is in good shape. They probably still are good enough to win that game. And honestly, win, lose, or draw, it's fine. And this USA team through two games, I think, has given the fans hope that, heck, this team might be able to go on a little bit of a deep run. You know, is quarterfinals that, you know, unrealistic? Because it's all going to depend on the draw. And if you're a group winner, you're going to get favorable matchups. You're going to get, you're going to get second or third, you know, third place teams that went out in the round of 32, which is great. But, yeah, so far today, full slate. Switzerland, Canada about to wrap up. Switzerland up 2-1, and Bosnia Herzegovina up on Qatar 3-1. But there's other good games later. Brazil back in action against Scotland. Scotland, the fans have.
0: That's in Miami.
2: In Miami. The Scottish fans, I think, have stolen the hearts of everyone, which is how entertaining they've been.
1: And stolen most of the alcohol.
2: Well,
1: in Boston
2: I'm glad
1: area.
2: You threw that in, too. Yeah, shutting down bars single-handedly as a group of fans, which is nuts. Mexico looks good. They play tonight. And then Morocco's another fun team to watch, a team that made the semifinals in the 2022 World Cup. They've got a good and deep team as well. But you can tell there's 4 to 6 games on every day the rest of this week, because I think the group stage wraps up on Saturday.
0: Saturday, last day,
2: group stage, and then Sunday. Will be obviously the round of 32. But tune in, WCS and ABZ. We're airing a lot of the games, and you can hear them on the app, too, which has been awesome.
1: Let's bring in Nick Federico. I mean, he is an expert on the soccer, and he knows what is going on, especially with the Stars, Nick. I mean, that's been the biggest thing. We didn't know if the Stars were going to score a bunch of goals, bring a lot of spotlight to this tournament. You know, your thoughts on how well the World Cup has gone so far?
3: I think it's gone fantastically well from pretty much every angle you can look at it. From a viewership perspective, the spectacle of everything. I think the turnout has been fantastic. A lot of people in the media were concerned that having it divided amongst three host nations between ourselves, Mexico, and Canada might split up the viewership or the turnout in terms of, you know, the fans in the seats. But it's been just fine. All these countries are sending out droves and droves of fans. They're great representation at all of these stadiums for all of these matchups, even the ones where, you know, some of these fans, their respective countries aren't even playing in the matches, but they want to be part of the spectacle, enjoy the game. But I think you hit the nail on the head, Rob, in terms of the star power that's on display. A lot of these players are fantastic for their respective clubs back home, but on the international stage is where the stars shine brightest, and we're seeing that on full display. Lionel Messi, Cristiano Ronaldo joining the party yesterday with a brace, scoring 2 goals for Portugal in their rout over Uzbekistan. Kylian Mbappe continuing to cement himself as a legend so early into his career, but already a World Cup winner and runner-up in the finals back in 22. He's already off to a hot start for Team France. Erling Haaland in his first World Cup qualification with Team Norway. He's bagging goals left and right. So the stars are out to shine at this World Cup. I think as we transition into the knockout stages after this weekend, it's only going to be more of a spectacle. You're going to have to sit down and watch these matches because there's so much more on the line as we exit group play.
2: It's well said. I couldn't agree more exactly. with Nick. Yeah, I mean, our World Cup, our resident World Cup insider from the studio. It's star power. It's the fan bases. I mean, everybody's invested. There's people watching these. It's Uzbekistan could be playing Jordan or Algeria, and you find yourself watching these games because every game is sold out. The atmosphere
1: well,
2: is
1: well. That's
2: great.
1: What I'm amazed
2: it's
1: at.
2: An, it's mean, unreal.
1: These can't be cheap tickets.
2: And they're not.
1: People are flying in from around the world.
2: Yep.
1: To see it, that just shows you we need to get on board with football.
2: Yeah,
1: we need to get on board with this.
2: Yeah,
1: and understand the whole world is loving the sport, watching the sport, and is willing to pay top dollar to come see the sport every 4 years.
2: A level of respect from the other international fan bases.
1: Oh my God!
2: Japanese
1: yes.
2: fans cleaning up after themselves. After Scottish fans, believe it or not, yes, they like to drink and party. Cleaned up for park workers as well in Boston, and it was an awesome video I saw on social media. And the guy was like getting emotional. It's like I've never had someone do this where my job is already basically done for me when I go to clean up the garbage after you know. A team or a big group and a party out in the field. So it's been awesome to see that. I just think the passion, you can't beat the World Cup. That's why the age old thing, what would you rather have? I think a lot of these teams and a lot of these players would rather have a World Cup, a lot of these guys, over like a Champions League, over a club win. It just means that much more to the players.
1: Yeah. Listen, I've been impressed with the players too.
2: Yeah.
1: The Messis, Ronaldos, we know them, but now you're seeing the next wave of players that are coming out, 18-year-olds, 20-year-olds, the kid from Norway, Holland. Obviously I'd never heard of him, and now all of a sudden you see him. He's in almost like every commercial.
2: Yes.
1: I mean, so it just shows you that we should pay more attention. What's going on in European soccer?
2: Did you see the video of Holland filming himself walking down the streets in New York City and nobody recognized him? He had like a hat on. He's got sunglasses and he's like, "Hi, I'm Erling Holland. I'm just here in New York City." And he just turns and pans and nobody's walking with everybody in Times Square. Nobody has any idea who he is. Now, if he let his hair down, I think some people would be able to recognize it. But the star power has been on full display. And when you've got the best playing their best on the biggest and best stage, it just makes it perfect. These knockout stage games are going to be incredible. I mean, how many of these games, like, think about it, going to a shootout. Sudden death and one of these teams is going to lose or in store for a wild finish.
1: All right, we're going to take a quick break here from the Travelers. When we come back, Mike Crispino is going to join us. We're going to talk about Terrace Reed, drafted last night in the first round of the NBA draft. Alex Caravan, drafted in the first round of the NBA draft. So Mike Crispino will join us. We're live at the Travelers all week.
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11: 291 westbound, you're still slow with road work from exit 2 right into the bridge. 91 southbound, brakes are on as you're coming in exit 33, 32, and 29. Route 9 northbound, you're going to find slow traffic from 91 moving up to about 72. The PGA tournament today is media day. Expect a lot of traffic. Kelly Quinn.
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1: 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Cool, refreshing, and amazing. You have to try it to understand it. Joining us now on the hotline is Mike Crispino, and to talk about how great UConn has done basically since 2021. 9 first-round draft choices, 2 second-round draft choices, many of them playing in the NBA, some of them stars like Steph Castle getting the San Antonio Spurs all the way to the NBA Finals. Now Terrace Reed joins him down in San Antonio. Alex Caravan, he is drafted, now playing for Sacramento. Mike Crispino joins us to talk about, dude, just bring up like the last 25 years, Jim Calhoun, and how this program has really gotten so many players into the NBA.
20: I think, Rob, what it's about is the development of players and people at UConn over those last 25 years. Jim Calhoun obviously got it going and got it rolling and was able to attract, you know, NBA-type players and help them grow up and become, able to be in the big leagues. And you know, you've been there. It's not the same as the minors. A lot of guys in the minors have a lot of talent in baseball or basketball, whatever it may be. Then comes the big leagues, and it's a different thing. And so that's what's impressive. 10 guys in the 20 years you just mentioned, 25 years,
1: who have made since 2021. That's 10 draft picks since 2021. Okay. Yeah.
20: So that's you under go. Hurley. And in five, even more impressive, that's Dan Hurley, right? So,
1: yeah.
20: You know, Jim Calhoun did a lot of that. He was able to get guys who were, you know, capable of making the jump to the next level and had success. And now Dan Hurley's doing the same thing. And I think the players realize it. The parents of these players understand. They see it. I mean, when we travel around on the NCAA tournament circuit the last few years, going back to that championship 4 years ago, you could tell from the parents who are with the kids coming to the games, watching their kids play for Dan, that they were all in on it. And not just for the sake of their kids succeeding at another level, but the whole experience of playing for UConn and playing for a guy like Dan Hurley, it's special. And people throw that word around a lot. I don't, but I'm going to throw it around now because I think he's a special guy and he teaches players what it takes to play at a high level, but also how to play with, you know, teamwork and chemistry and how to succeed in the environment you're in. Because if you can't succeed in college, I don't see how many players are able to, you know, turn that around in the pros and become a leader, right? You saw Castle, what he did at San Antonio in these last 2 years. I mean, got him to the finals. Wembanyama was a big part of it, but Steph Castle, come on. He was more of a part-time, almost part-time player with UConn. And then he became, you know, as the second half of his college season, his freshman year, developed, he became, an important guy. So he took that. He took that knowledge. He took that experience, that winning feeling that he got at UConn. He brought it to the next level. And you could see how it came natural to him. It wasn't a big deal. He wasn't pounding his chest as San Antonio rolled through the West. He just took it like, this is what we do, and he's a winner. And I think a lot of guys that play for Dan Hurley have that attitude, and they don't brag about it. They don't have to. There it is. The results say everything.
2: Mike, how surprised were you with Alex Caravan getting selected late in the first round? Because to me, from the outside, you know, I think players who win in college should be drafted earlier. I know there's guys that are skilled, but I think having a winning mindset, being able to win, can translate into the NBA. But what was your reaction to Caravan getting selected very late in the first round last night, Mike?
20: Well, Michael, I was happy he got selected in the first round. I mean, he deserved it. A Big East All-Freshman team, second team All-Big East. Later on, as a senior, started 40 games. Shot 46%, 37% from three. First team All Big East honors that. All time leader, we all know this, in wins, games played, games started, minutes, three pointers made, and obviously a big time scorer. He was sixth all time in UConn scoring among the greats. So I felt like he should be a first round pick. I think his winning attitude, his you know, being part of the kind of thing that UConn's had going here for the last, you know, five, six, 7 years is not something you can sneeze at. And it's important. Two-time NCAA champion, yep. One-time runner.

0: be an important guy in the NBA, and I think he can do it.
1: Now you're talking about, especially, like I said, 9 first-rounders since 2021. Terrace Reed, Caravan go this year. Castle, Klingon, Newton, Spencer, all those guys off that 2024 team now. You know, some of these guys have produced really well in the NBA, especially Klingon. Cam Spencer got a nice contract. You know, these guys are making an impact. Like you talked about, Steph Castle helped San Antonio go to the finals this year. I think he's 21 years old. You know, talk about that. Wembanyama, and we're talking to Mike Crispino, the play-by-play voice of UConn men's basketball, said that Castle was the most mature player on the floor for San Antonio during the finals. I mean, it's exactly what you were just talking about, Mike, that Hurley, his coaching staff, are coaching these guys to think about not just, you know, the NCAA and being a D1 player, but thinking about the next level and what you could possibly do for a team in the NBA.
0: It's a tribute to Steph Castle's parents and obviously Dan Hurley working with Steph in the year he was at UConn, and also to Steph Castle. He could have let a lot of stuff get in the way, right? When you're a five-star guy and you're coming to a place like UConn, you know, there's a lot of things that obviously go your way, and they did for him. But it doesn't always work out 100% for the college team that you're on. It did for UConn, and I think it was his upbringing. Dan has mentioned this many times. He recruits the parents as well as the players. He can tell by the parents, you know, behavior, what the kid's going to be like. So I think Castle, even all you said, Rob, was still impressive, more so because he was in a high-leverage situation. I mean, he's playing against the Oklahoma City Thunder, the defending NBA champs, and he did not blink. And then he took on the Knicks, and he was a very big part of what San Antonio did with the Knicks. I mean, San Antonio is sitting home right now saying to themselves, we should have been up 3-1 in that series. We could have won the NBA title, but we didn't. And I'm sure that's going to fuel people like Wembanyama and also Castle and everybody else on that team because they were that close and they were that young. That's the other thing. They were a really young team. I think the Knicks experience was the factor that was the big difference maker. But I think Castle proved that, you know, coaching in college matters in the way you develop players and people, athletes, not only their traits as, you know, athletically, what they can do with dribble penetration, shooting, defending, all that stuff, but also how mentally they handle the high pressure of playing in the NBA Finals. I mean, everybody's watching. You saw the numbers. They were astounding. How many people watched these NBA Finals? Almost twice as many as the previous year. Obviously, New York made a big difference. But San Antonio's on the rise, and everyone likes their team. I think between the two of them, including Steph Castle and Wembanyama, these guys are going to be in the hunt a lot in the next few years.
2: Mike, what about the development of Terrace Reed throughout his career and where he selected only a couple of picks before Alex Caravan, his teammate this year on UConn? You know, played sparingly at Michigan, you know, Big East Sixth Man of the Year your year, and then obviously a consistent starter and really had a very good season for UConn, all things considered. How surprised should UConn fans be with where he was selected at, what, 26th overall last night, again, late first round?
0: Well, Michael, here's the thing with Terrace. You know, he was all Big East first teamer this year, Eastern Regional most outstanding player, all tournament team guy. I mean, he set a record that Elvin Hayes set in 1968 by going for 30 and 25 plus in an NCAA tournament game. So he was on the rise as the season progressed. Dan Hurley kept putting it in his ear. We're only going as far as you can take us. You're our best player on some levels. You should be the guy leading the way. And he took that to heart. And I think he finally realized that in this tournament, in particular, how much of an impact a player he could be. And so I think he's got a future, I think, and the fact that he went to San Antonio is just a huge boost because now he's on a good team. He won't have to carry the load. He'll come in, he'll play 15, 20 minutes probably, but wow, what a backup guy to Wembanyama. He's going to give them a beast in the middle, and that's what they need. San Antonio is a bunch of guys, a bunch of, you know, young first and second year players running around, and now they're going to have Reed, another rookie, but a guy that can throw some beef around.

0: crowd, and that's what they really need. I think he's going to be great with them. I really do, and I'm excited. I hope he, you know, he gets the NBA game and figures out what he can do best. But obviously, his ability to, you know, to shake and bake as a big man and score and rebound and help on defense and block shots, all that stuff is valuable to any quality team in the NBA.
1: Talking to Mike Crispino, play-by-play voice of UConn men's basketball, football, baseball. And we're out here at the Travelers all week, Michael. And I know you're a huge golfer. Who do you like out here at the Travelers, and who do you usually follow on the PGA Tour?
0: Well, I've been watching the whole tour this year. Of course, the U.S. Open was kind of tough to watch. You know, only one or two people were under par. It was a rough place to play, Shinnecock Hills. I do like Sam Burns a lot. I love the way he played in the Ryder Cup. He shows me a lot of guts on the greens. He makes putts under pressure. I think he's got a shot at this thing. I really do. And he's won before now. He's become one of maybe the top five American players. This is a big tournament. I mean, this thing is the purse is huge. It's one of the essential tournaments on this tour now. And you can tell, I mean, 8 of the top 10 players are there. They want to play. They're ready to go. Because not only the purse, but the players do like to play against the best field. It's kind of a, you know, it's a mark of your ability. Where are you on the PGA Tour? Can you go against the best players in a tournament, in a 4-day, 72-hole tournament, and find a way to win? And I think guys really like that kind of stuff. They really like to compete at a high level. I like Sam Burns. I like him a lot. Nice. But there's always, I mean, come on, Keegan Bradley last year winning for a second time. It just goes to show you that tournament, that golf course is kind of an equalizer because there's a lot of guys who can shoot 15 to 20 under, a lot of them on a PGA Tour. And all it takes is one guy playing a little bit better than everybody, just a little bit, not a lot. You can take it to the 72nd hole like Bradley did last year and win the thing. So, you know, Tommy Fleetwood, I love him. I love his game. I'm glad he finally won toward the end of last year. It was a heartbreak for him last year at the Travelers to fall apart in the last hole or two. So he's another one of my favorites.
2: Mike, has it sunk in yet now that it's been 11 days? Now we're 11 days removed that the Knicks are NBA champions 53 years later. Has it sunk in yet?
0: Michael? No. I tell you what, a guy just called me. I just got off the phone with one of my producer in New York who was on the float down in New York for this this championship parade. We were just talking about it. He sent me some pictures. We went to a lot of Knick games. He was with me on a lot of shoots at practice and all that stuff. Anthony Puccilli, one of the great producers in our business. And all we did was talk about the Knicks. I mean, it was like he called me up out of the blue and started talking about the parade and how did that happen? What happened in game 3? How did that happen? And we're just going on and on and on. I mean, it's going to be, and you're a Knick fan, so you know, we're going to be talking about this forever, and that's fine. You know, season will start next year. We'll be thinking, you know, they can repeat and all that stuff. Sure. But nobody's taking that away. I'm still watching the NBA replays on NBA TV every night. I'm watching all the games again. Oh, my God.
1: Crispy, you're the best. Thank you so much on short notice coming on and talking about Terrace Reed and Alex Caravan. So proud of those guys. God, the coaching staff at UConn have to be so proud of the job that they've done putting so many guys in the NBA. We will talk to you soon, Mike.
0: Okay, guys. Enjoy it out there.
2: We will. Thanks, Mike.
1: Thank you, Mike. You're the best, man.
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5: 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We have our first group champion as Switzerland takes Group B with a 3-1 win over Canada in Vancouver. Canada did pull one back, but it was Johan Manzambi's 57th minute goal providing the difference. Canada finishes second in the group as a host nation. Meanwhile, Bosnia locked up third place in Group B, outscoring Qatar 3-1 in Seattle, and that makes Bosnia a likely opponent for the U.S. in the round of 32. Speaking of the United States, Mauricio Pochettino's squad taking on Turkey tomorrow in L.A. Christian Pulisic telling the media today he will be available after missing the Australia game with a calf injury. The U.S. has already won Group D, playing for momentum against an eliminated Turkey squad. I'm Lucas Panzeca, Westwood One Sports.
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13: Route 5 East Windsor, you're getting very busy. If you're traveling 91 southbound, slowing it down, exit 33, don't forget. 291 westbound's been hung up with road work from exit 2 right out to the bridge. 84 East and West loaded up through the Bulkley Bridge. 91 southbound, still heavier, exit 32. And Route 9, you're going to be busy here from 91 moving out to 72. And Route 99, you're all loaded up these days. It's the PGA Tournament. Today, media day. 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
0: I'm Dan Patrick, and this is Above the Noise. Brendan Sorsby has been eligible and ineligible on his way to the supplemental draft, and now he's in limbo. The NFL announced there will be no supplemental draft this year. The league's decision is complicated on the surface. The message underneath is clear. The NFL did not appreciate being treated like a safety net or a backup plan. According to the league's letter, Sorsby filed his petition 3 business days before the deadline, without proper supporting documentation, and only after his efforts to avoid NCAA punishment had fallen apart. When you are alleged to have placed wagers involving your own team, this is a dilemma the league can't afford to rush. Commissioner Roger Goodell has spent years hammering home that playing in the NFL is a privilege, not a right. Sorsby's camp may have viewed the supplemental draft as a escape plan. The NFL spent years trying to protect itself from gambling scandals. This felt like its way of drawing a line and making sure everybody saw it. I'm Dan Patrick, and this is Above the Noise. 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
4: We have a special guest here. He's an NBA guy.
6: What's going on? How are you?
4: Andre Drummond.
6: Michael,
4: Andre
6: pleasure
4: Drummond.
6: To meet you.
4: Bob,
6: look
4: how you doing,
6: this.
4: Andre?
6: How about it?
4: Andre played 9 holes today. Is that true? You played just 9 today?
7: Played 9 today. That's it for me.
6: Are you worn out?
7: I wouldn't say worn out. I don't have my golf clubs right now, so I'm a little frustrated with my game right now.
4: Okay.
7: But I'm having a great time. It's a beautiful event, a beautiful day, better so. I mean, if it was a hotter day and a little more humid, I'd be more upset. But I love the beautiful day here in Connecticut.
6: Do you ever golf with like Donnie Marshall and Ray Allen and that bunch that are
7: I'm staying away from those
6: because they probably want to take your money, right?
7: Yeah, I'm not playing with them until I get better. I stay far away from those guys. I'll hang out, watch, and I'll be the caddy for them, but I'm not playing.
6: What about J.R. Smith? Would you golf with him?
7: I'll play with J.R. I mean, J.R.'s good though.
6: Yeah, I was
7: really
6: gonna say he's gotten really good.
7: Yeah, he's gotten very good. So they have more time than me right now.
6: How tall are you? Are you 7 foot?
7: I'm about 6'9".
6: You're about 6'9". So
7: yes,
6: I used to, when I lived in L.A., I used to golf with James Worthy.
7: Okay, nice.
6: And he had older clubs where he was hunched over.
7: That's what I look like today.
6: Really?
7: Yeah.
6: So are your clubs extended?
7: Yeah, my clubs somewhere extended.
6: Yeah.
7: Yeah, so it was a rough day for me today.
6: So you were bent over a lot.
7: Yeah, it was bad. It was bad. I got stuck in the rough for like 5 straight minutes. I just had to give it up.
4: And the rough's rough.
7: Yeah, it is.
4: Yeah. Andre, being a UConn guy, being a Connecticut guy, what's it mean to come back here and play in this event?
7: You know, it means a lot. It means a lot because I haven't been invited to it before, and I think the work that I'm doing here in the community, you know, got me the invite. So I'm super excited to be here. Super excited to be a part of something bigger than me, and play some good golf.
6: How is your relationship with your latest team, with the Philadelphia 76ers?
7: Great. Yeah. Great. Obviously, we just drafted last night. I'm a free agent currently right now, so we'll see what we're doing July 1. Super excited for the experience and looking forward to what's to come.
6: What do you think? Like, we were just talking about this. There's been 11 UConn guys drafted since 2021. 9 first-rounders. You know, you were one of the guys that basically started this foundation, started this you know, last 30 years of greatness at UConn. How does that make you when you see guys like Terrace Reed and Caravan now coming into the league?
7: I'm excited. It's funny. I talked to Alex yesterday. I was on a call with my group of kids that I work with at the Special Olympics, and they love them. They love them here in Connecticut. So it's like, oh, we'd love to say hi to Alex. I'm like, yeah, let me call him real quick, not knowing that last night was the draft. My days were all messed up. So I text him. I said, hey, man, if you got some time, I have some kids that want to say hello to you. And then as soon as I send a text, I said, oh, shoot, today's a drive. He's not going to answer my text. And then lo and behold, 5 minutes later, he said, yeah, man, whatever you want, I got you. So he calls me in his hotel room and answers the phone. So it was really, really dope to see him get drafted at night, too. Spoke to him this morning, congratulated him, and told him I'll see him at the top.
6: That's awesome.
4: Andre Drummond is with us here at the TPC River Highlands. Okay, you played for Coach Calhoun, but now you see what Coach Hurley has done. Three championship games in 4 years is amazing.
7: Outstanding.
4: And I'm sure you've probably been to one or two of those in this stretch, but talk about what he's done, what his staff has done. Obviously, Tom Moore is the kind of the bridge. Right. It's incredible what he continues to do.
7: It's amazing what he's done with the organization. He's just keeping the legacy going, and he's doing it in a big way. His personality is very big. I mean, he demands excellence from his guys, and that's the same thing Jim Calhoun would do as well, and Kevin Ali, too. We got to give him props, too, as well. He's just keeping the UConn legacy going and keeping that UConn dog mentality afloat.
1: Whether it's here at the Travelers, wherever you're at in public, when fans come and stop you, what's a player moment from your NBA career is most brought up by the fans when they see you?
7: Probably different teams I play for, different things I've done.
1: Yeah.
7: Just being a great rebounder, being a great teammate, obviously being an all-star, all-NBA, Olympian. I mean, the list goes on.
1: Love it.
7: But it's always great to get the... You know, you're a great guy, and thank you for what you do for the community. That means a lot more to me.
6: Yeah, and you're low key. You're a great ambassador.
7: Stay out of the way.
6: Stay out of the way. You don't get any headlines.
7: Yeah,
6: you don't get in any
7: problem.
6: Trouble. I mean, has that helped your longevity in the
7: NBA?
6: Yeah,
7: I've always lived my life conservatively. My mom has always been the biggest person in my corner, saying just keep your nose clean and do the right thing, and great things will happen for you. And I've done a great job of that. You know, I don't deal with nonsense. I try to be a good person and do right by my community.
6: That's a great philosophy.
4: Andre, did you see, and I played, the Sixers and Knicks played in the playoffs, yes?
7: Yeah.
4: What did you think of the, did you see the Knicks run coming when you played them?
7: Yeah, I knew after game two. After game two, when they played against us, I was like, I think this team might be able to do it. They were just complete. They were poised, like nothing was, they were never phased. No matter what run you went on, they played their style of basketball and forced you to play the way they wanted to play. It was remarkable to watch. I grew up a Knicks fan, grew up a Boston Celtics fan, so it was dope to see
4: awesome.
7: The Knicks
4: love
7: finally
4: it.
7: Do it. I mean, I'm saying that here live, no one really knows that, but growing up as a kid, I was a Knicks fan, and I was a big Boston Celtics fan too, so it was cool to beat Boston and obviously lose to the Knicks and watch them win, so it was like a childhood, circle moment.
1: So last night, obviously, NBA draft, a lot of hype around it. A lot of people comparing this draft class on paper to 2003. We know with the likes of Carmelo Anthony, LeBron James. What do you think of some of the guys that were selected high in the lottery?
7: A lot of guards.
1: Yeah.
7: A lot of guards were selected. I was just talking about that with some of my friends just now. A lot of guards were selected. I was expecting some of the bigs to be picked, too, because the game is starting to turn back to, playing inside out. So I was very surprised to see a lot of guards get drafted that high, but hey, they had a hell of a college career, so the numbers speak, analytics, this is all an analytic game now, so whatever the numbers were for those guys, that's why they got drafted, so super excited to see what they do with their careers.
6: Talking to Andre Drummond here at the Travelers, dude, I followed your career. You've had an amazing career. You're an inside guy. You're a paint guy. What's it like to play with guys that are shooting 70, 80 threes a game now in the NBA?
7: I just started shooting some myself. So. I just started shooting some myself. So it's been fun having the transition now into shooting corner threes now. It's been my new thing now. It's crazy. Like, you have to have that tool in your bag to stay around, and for me it came at the right time. So I'm just it's fun to see how the game just continues to evolve and change. We got 7-footers dribbling the ball, being point guards. Wimby's 7'5" and plays like he's 6'4". Like, it's just crazy how athletic and how skilled these kids are coming into the league now.
4: Andre, NIL has changed the college game immensely. And I heard a comment coming in, I think it was Colin Cowherd that mentioned this today. Guys like in the middle of the draft, 10, 11 picks, who played for Michigan, played elsewhere last year, and if they decided to go to the draft instead of going, say, to Michigan or any other school with NIL money, maybe they don't get drafted, maybe they get drafted in the second round.
7: Right.
4: Would that have changed your career? NIL, and if
7: you know,
4: you
7: what
4: stayed?
7: It's funny, I just had this conversation on the course just now. I'm like, we're talking about NIL. Like, I hate it and I love it at the same time, because a lot of guys lost their careers because of accepting gifts and money, essentially. I mean, obviously that was a part of the rules back then, so granted that now that guys are getting paid, which I think they should. I mean, college players give their heart and soul to the school and they get paid on the back end for it. So I think it's cool that they're getting paid, but I think there should be a cap. I don't think guys should be getting that much money at 16, 17 years old. I mean, guys are getting paid $5 million to go to school. Like, I would stay in school all four years. I'll do 6, 7 years after that I'm getting paid. this is money. I don't have to do anything. And I get to go to school and be a kid still. So I think it's cool. I think the concept is dope. But I also feel like there should be a level of cap where the money goes. Mm-hmm.
1: Andre, I think it's awesome. Throughout your career, your free throw percentage has gotten significantly better since your rookie year until now. How much that, you know, early on in your career became a focal point in your offseason workout during the season, trying to improve when you're fouled and at the free throw line?
7: No, great question. I feel like I was never a bad shooter. It was more of a mental thing for me.
1: Mm.
7: It was more mental than actual mechanics. Because growing up, I was shooting threes. I was shooting jump shots. At UConn, I was shooting mid-range jump shots. So I think once I got to the NBA, just dealing with different coaches and guys wanting to give their 2 cents on how to do certain things and playing in front of 25,000 people and trying to remember the 5 notes that I got that morning.
1: Not easy.
7: Yeah, it was a frustrating thing for me because, like, I'm sitting there like, all right, bend my knees, keep the elbow tuck. I'm thinking to my brain, and I'm like, all right, I got 11 seconds. I can't think of all this stuff right now. But, you know, it got to the point where I just got back to the basics and did what I did as a kid. Just took my time, focused, breathed, and shot the same shot over and over again without worrying about the result. And that's essentially what got my percentage up higher.
1: Nice.
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1: Yeah.
7: Oh, man.
6: But, yeah, how can they learn more about the Andre Drummond Foundation?
7: Of course. 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Everything's on there. You see everything you need to know. Camp is coming up. I'm doing a camp at Yale University. July 25th and 26th.
6: Okay.
7: So everybody's invited. Registration's out. Actually, I lied. We're sold out, but we're actually going to open up 20. I think about 20. Mom will be able to tell me. What, 20 spots? About 20 spots are going to be open, so it'll be a surprise drop. So you got to look out for that.
1: Awesome. Andre, you've been on campus since you graduated and see the transformation.
7: I plan on going up there this week, so I'll go check
1: amazing.
7: It out.
1: It's amazing.
7: Yeah.
1: You'll love it.
7: I love that.
1: It's pretty cool. You got a pick for the Travelers before we let you go? You a big golf guy? You got any of the guys on your radar here this week?
7: No. See, no, I'm just here for a good time, man. Play some golf.
6: Wait, put him on the spot.
7: No, it's fine. It's fine. Don't worry about that.
6: So of all the former UConn guys, who's the best golfer?
7: Ray, probably.
6: Ray? Mm-hmm.
7: At least from what I've seen. I haven't seen many other guys, but Ray's probably the best I've seen.
6: Are you going to come to the Donnie Marshall?
7: Just got invited last week, so I'll be there for it.
6: All right. Stay out of that group, man.
7: I'm not. Don't worry. I'm going to be in the back end by myself.
6: Thank you so much, Andre. We'll be broadcasting from there, so I would love to see you.
7: Love that, guys. Thank you.
6: All right.
1: Thanks, Andre
6: Drummond, everybody.
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9: Still with roadwork delays, 291 westbound. It's from exit 2 into the bridge. They have to do their thing. Southbound on 91, they're slowing at exit 33 into 32, 29, 27 on the lighter side. And northbound, plenty of volume moving up through Wethersfield. Route 99, the PGA tournament. Today's media day. Expect a lot of volume. 84 eastbound, slow exit 46 into the Bulkley Bridge. Westbound exit 56 on out. Kelly Quinn.
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39: After 1 to 3 inches of much welcomed rain, we're raining down sunshine again. Hi, this is 8 meteorologist Joe Fury. Gorgeous afternoon. We'll do this kind of weather again tomorrow, Friday, and the weekend. Overall, not too bad. There are some things to talk about in that 8-day forecast on Channel 8, 4, 5, and 6 p.m. We'll see you then.
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0: It's a busy day at the World Cup as the final round of group play gets underway. Switzerland takes down Canada 2-1, but both countries will advance to the knockout stage. In Bosnia-Herzegovina beats Qatar 3-1, setting themselves up with a chance to advance.
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2: 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And in New Haven, it's 960 WELI. 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
1: Yes.
2: Mets are playing a day-night doubleheader. Lost the first game, 7-10. First pitch, second game in New York. Maybe the Norwegian soccer fans will watch game 2. Red Sox currently losing to Colorado 8-6.
1: Yeah, something bad happened in the 7th inning where they gave up a bunch of unearned runs when Guerrero was in there pitching. He came in for Ranger Suarez, who threw a gem over 6 innings. And that's, you know, we talk about the daily pickle every day and pitching in the major league. Got to stop with the 6 innings, pull the guy out of the game.
3: Yeah.
1: Go to your scripted bullpen, guys. This guy, Guerrero, he was pitching overseas for years. He comes back. He looked good down in Worcester. Has not pitched worth a crap since coming up to the major league. Now, the defense could have failed him behind him, but still, sometimes you got to pick those guys up when you have the lead.
3: Yeah.
1: You got to protect the lead. You got to minimize damage. That didn't happen today, and all of a sudden, in a sub-500 team that is in worse shape than you are, the Colorado Rockies versus the Red Sox, You should win that series if you're the Red Sox, and you should pretty much almost sweep them.
3: Yeah, that's a wacky ballpark, too. Like you said, strange things happen at Coors Field in Colorado, right? Whether it's the elevation or what, pitcher struggling to get out.
1: I was watching yesterday, their pitcher melted down.
3: Yeah.
1: Like the
3: Colorado guys do, too.
1: Major league start, lost his mind. And it was like, you know, then the Red Sox were on.
3: I mean, when is the last time, seriously, the Colorado Rockies have had a shutdown starting pitcher?
1: It's hard. I remember when they
3: Jimenez.
1: You know what? When they got Jimenez, but I remember Mike Hampton went up there. Gave him a lot of money, like $120 million, because he led the major leagues in ground ball outs. He was a sinker ball guy, got a lot of ground ball outs. That's what you need up there. You got to keep it from flying. I played up in Denver in the minor leagues for a year and a half, and that was at the old Mile High Stadium. But when you're a mile above sea level, the ball jumps.
3: Yep. Yeah.
1: And they were the last couple of days they played day games, and you could just tell guys were tapping balls, and they're in the gap. You're tapping a ball, it's a home run. And then think about your psyche if you're a pitcher. If your ERA, let's say, down at sea level is 3.5, you go to Colorado, it's 4.5, 5.
3: Right away, ERA is like a low 4.
1: And so you have to take a lot of money to go up there and take a beating.
3: Yeah, and you feel me. I mean, Kyle Bradish, I'm thinking of a different guy. Was it Freeland?
1: Yep, Freeland's still up there.
3: He's like the longest tenured Rocky at this point on their team too. But it's not easy pitching there for sure. World Cup, we've got two finals: Bosnia 3-1 over Qatar, Switzerland 2-1 over Canada. So Morocco, Haiti comes up at 6, along with Scotland, Brazil, and then on at 9 we've got South Africa, Korea, and then you can hear 8:30 pregame, 9 p.m. kickoff on WAVZ. Czechia and Mexico World Cup tonight as well. So another good slate, and we've only got about, 3.5 more days of group stage, and then round of 32 will begin on Sunday. Canada will await another opponent.
1: Going by quicker than I thought it would.
3: Yeah, group stage. It's quick at the group stage. I think it's slower when they're more spaced out with the knockout rounds.
1: I've never watched so much soccer in my life.
3: You're in.
1: And
3: you're
1: invested. But it's so enjoyable. And, you know, the crowds have been so amazing.
3: Yeah.
1: It's hard not to root for either one of the teams and their fan base when you're just, even if you don't have any kind of, you know, interest and you're a USA rooter, right?
3: Yeah.
1: You know, so many of these teams now, I'm interested in them, and you learn more about their players and stuff like that. I think the broadcasting's been amazing.
3: Yeah, really good.
1: So, you learn about their fan base, you learn about them, the history of their clubs and all that kind of stuff. I think that they've done a very nice job.
2: They have. With Bosnia winning today, that sets up a matchup with the U.S. next Wednesday at Levi's Stadium out in Santa Clara. And that will be a night game, correct?
3: Yeah, that'll be on here at WUCS,
2: as we
3: Fox
2: have
3: Sports
2: 97.9.
3: Yeah, so that'll be a great day for the station. Yankees, a little short and abbreviated Rob Dibble show, and then head right into World Cup at 7:30, and it's U.S. too, which is obviously exciting. And then you're now into elimination games.
2: Yep.
3: Right, so
1: knockout
3: what is
1: round.
3: Yeah, what does Pochettino do with the lineup? You know, Pulisic's been battling an injury. I think he's got to sit most guys tomorrow night in the game against Turkey, which doesn't mean a lot for them, too. But to me, another layer, and I don't know if we highlighted this earlier, gentlemen, that makes this World Cup so exciting is, to me, I think it's still wide open. I know Spain and France are your favorites on paper. I know Germany's looked really good based on goal differential. To me, it looked wide open. I think a lot of these teams, someone can stun someone with an upset in the round of 16. You could see a Norway take down Spain in a round of 16 game or something like that, right? I mean, a lot of these groups are very competitive and very even. In some World Cups, the knockout round is where the better teams separate themselves. I don't know if that's going to be the case this year. I think we're going to see a lot of parity in come quarterfinals, semifinals. There might be a team or two in there that'll surprise a lot of people, but it's just been so good. So last chance to watch these final matchups for the group stage. And again, not that many teams are eliminated outright. I mean, if you lose your first three games, you're done. But if you've got 4 points, 3 points, you got a puncher's chance of getting in the round of 32.
2: All right, tomorrow. Of course, the reason why we're here, it's Travelers Championship Week. Play begins for the big prize in this Signature Tour event, 8:15 tomorrow morning from the first tee. And it'll be Ryan Fox and Matt McCarthy going off from tee number one. And we'll have tee times all the way to 1:25. And then it will be, looks like the earliest tee time on Friday is 8:15 again, right through the same time. If you're wondering, the defending champion, that would be Mr. Bradley. He goes off at 1:45 tomorrow with Jordan Spieth. So, Dibs, if you get to 3 o'clock and Mike's not around, you know he's following his boy Jordy around.
3: That's guilty. Hand up accountability on that one if that does happen.
1: There you go.
3: that's great. There's some great pairings.
2: And the forecast tomorrow is fabulous for tomorrow.
3: Yes, and I think the afternoon guys go in the morning. Friday, from what I looked at.
2: Yeah, they flip-flop more or less.
3: Yes. Burns with Scheffler, like you just said, Bob. Defending champion Keegan Bradley with Spieth, a past champion 9 years ago, right? It's the way that this has been put together strategically and pairing up these players, I think, is great. Wyndham Clark going in, fresh and removed from winning the U.S. Open at Shinnecock Hills on Sunday. A lot of great matchups, within the matchup, too, between guys that are, fierce competitors. I mean, Fleetwood as well, late in the afternoon. But 1-2 o'clock, you're going to see probably the crowd start to flock almost our way, too, and start following, pick a golfer to follow. But you got that new interactive map. So if you got a guy you like, click it. And if you're on a separate part of the golf course, you can go catch up with them.
1: Beautiful thing about TPC River Highlands is the course can play totally different in the morning and totally different in the afternoon. It depends on if the sun's beating down. It is today. It could be tough to score in the afternoon. Like Bob talked about, if it rains on Friday, the guys that tee off early on Saturday, they'll be loving it because they'll be zeroed in on the greens and they'll be smoking the greens. So that's the best part about it. Nathan Grube, we've talked about this. I've had the superintendent here on many, many times. This course is in great shape. They have superintendents, like I talked about the other day, from around the country that come and help.
3: Yeah.
1: So it's not just like, the people that take care of this golf course year round. These people come in, they fix every hole, they do everything up to the PGA specs because this is a PGA event. And, you're rewarded for great shots, but you're also punished for bad shots.
3: You are.
1: That's what makes this such a great course. And that's why I took a shot at Rory the other day and said, listen, what are you talking about? This is an easy course. It's an easier course than the one you played for the U.S. Open. But there's a lot of guys that come here after the U.S. Open and struggled and come here and struggle just as bad.
3: I mean, has Rory seen these greens? When you go out there, I mean, playing them as an average, below-average golfer is one thing back in May. But, like, this course, it tests your game.
1: Yes.
3: Because the long hitters have to adjust. You're going to have the discipline, right? Like, you want to go up there. Most guys want to go up there.
1: You're rewarded for accuracy here.
3: You are.
1: Big time.
3: Or can you hit a 5-iron?
1: Yeah.
3: 220 out into the fairway. Because a lot of the holes, the rough comes up quick. So you it's probably 310, 320 out. So you got to hit a different club. That's where some of the guys I was rattling off earlier, Russell Henley, hits it straight. Fleetwood's got 7 woods, 5 woods, a lot of clubs in his bag that he likes that he can hit about 220, 240, 250 accurately as well. So the guys who bomb it, like the Chris Gotterups, Wyndham Clark, Scotty fits into that too, because Scotty can hit his nice cut and get a BB out there in the fairway. But can't wait. Here we go. Tee times tomorrow, and we'll see you by the end of Sunday who's going to be the champion.
1: As we talked about, get here early, 8:15, the first tee off. If you're going to skip work in the afternoon, there's a lot of great names waiting for you starting around 1 o'clock. It's the Rob Dibble Show. Michael Johnson Jr., Bob Joyce, Nick Federico back in Hartford. Henry Bienemy, thank you so much for all your hard work out here. We appreciate Andre Drummond stopping by today.
3: Yeah.
1: Mike Crispino and helping us do a great show for you today. Everything's real tomorrow on the Scoreboard.
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5: Well, you want to stay away from 291 westbound. They have that road work on the bridge, and you're backed up from exit 2. It's been that way all day. Eastbound gets you down into 84 without a problem. 91 southbound, slow zone exit 33, 32, 29, and much easier Route 2 eastbound, but westbound, stop and go exit 1D into 84. 84 eastbound loads up, moving from exit 46 into the Bulkley Bridge. Kelly Quinn.
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2: Hi, I'm Bob Joyce with a memorable UConn moment of the 25-26 season, brought to you by Monaco Ford of Glastonbury and Niantic. The most complete performance for UConn men's basketball in the regular season took place at Hartford on February 25th against rival St. John's, where at 13-11 mid-first half, the Huskies went an 18-0 run to seize control.
15: Steal by Reed. Gives to Caravan. They try to go low on a bounce. Caravan ahead. It's Mullins. Jumper. Good. Mullins in the corner. And Rick Pitino has got to call the timeout.
16: Lead top of the arc. He gives to Caravan. Caravan for three.
15: That one's good. Oh, Captain America. 21-11. Down low, Reed. Banks it up. No, it's tipped up. Reed got the rebound again. Back out front to Ball for three. Got it. Oh, Terrace Reed would not be denied. And Ball delivers a triple.
2: Then they tack out another 15 straight in the second half that brought the house down.
16: 16:50 to go. They pump it down low. It's Reed. He banks it in, and he's fouled. Kimry with a bounce pass to Reed. He got the angle. Caravan puts it on the floor, goes all the way to the basket, and scoops it in. Oh, man. What is he? Jerry West now? He scooped it on a reverse.
2: The Red Storm just 2 for 28 in the second half, including 25 consecutive misses, as the Huskies won going away 72-40. Terrace Reed Jr., 20 points, 11 boards. Alex Caravan with 14, solo ball 11, to end the Red Storm's 13-game winning streak. 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I'm Bob Joyce.
17: And here's the Brazil team. They're forced into a change with one of their key men, Rafinha, out for a while with a hamstring injury. The 19-year-old Rayan of Bournemouth becomes their first teenage World Cup starter in over half a century. Otherwise, the same team, which beat Haiti 3-0. Neymar, incidentally, is fit now and could feature from the bench. What an atmosphere here, Landon, isn't it?
18: Ian, I've been around this game my whole life. I have never seen anything like those two national anthems. This place is ready to explode, and it's both Scotland and Brazil fans leading the way. This should be a fantastic evening.
17: Steve Clark knows that Scotland, in 12 big tournament appearances in their history, have never advanced beyond the group stage. They have hopes of doing it here because they have 3 points. The start of the day, a point behind Brazil and Morocco. Carlo Ancelotti, who's won the lot everywhere he's been, except the World Cup. Could this be his year for that as well? All set to go in Miami on a grey, humid evening, and the noisiest atmosphere surely at this World Cup so far. 65,000 fans packed in here, not a spare seat in the house. And Vinicius getting an early touch of the ball on this side. The battle between him and Patterson, the right back, is really astounding because Aaron Hickey is not fit. That could be very, very important. He will need some support, won't he?
18: Needs a lot of support. He's playing one of the best players in the world. And Vinny Jr., 2 goals in 2 matches so far, and certainly been the best Brazilian attacking player.
17: Referee, by the way, is interesting here. Cesar Ramos of Mexico. Brazil made a complaint about him after a game with Switzerland back in 2018. But it was 8 years ago, I guess. We move on. Paquetá on the ball for Brazil under a lot of pressure from Scotland, who know that a point is probably going to be enough for them from this game, maybe even a narrow defeat the way this competition is set up this year, with 8 best third places going through. But you wouldn't want to rely on 3 points. Robertson with the cross. McTominay was waiting and in space. Not really picked up by the Brazilian defense there. Yeah, the referee has pulled back the play. That's Lewis Ferguson, who's down injured.
18: There's a coming together here, and both teams asking for a foul. Seems like a relatively fair challenge. Ferguson got the worst of it. Mateus Cunha was all in the referee's face. I was actually surprised he didn't get a yellow there.
17: Yeah, had a lot to say for himself. I'm just thinking, that business with the referee, of course, he's aware of it, isn't he, as well, refereeing Brazil here. Just one of the many subplots which will unravel today. Rayan, first teenager to start for Brazil since 1970. That was Marco Antonio against Peru in a quarterfinal. Inside, early touch from Vinicius. Brazil looking to move the ball quickly. Jack Hendry with some nifty footwork for Scotland. Beaten 1-0 they were by Morocco, having won their first game by a goal to nil against Haiti. That was a pretty close run thing in truth. They've added Kenny McLean to the mix in midfield today. Veteran midfielder from Norwich City, who memorably scored from the halfway line to clinch the big win over Denmark that took Scotland to this World Cup. That was the moment of his career. Well, so far anyway. Scott McKenna has just been brought back into the side today. Miss Patterson plays for Everton, Landon's old club. Yeah. Got a handshake and a hug from your old boss, David Moyes.
19: He was here.
17: Yeah. Good to see. Ferguson. McLean trying to hit that one just round the corner. They do need to add more punch, Scotland. They knew going into this tournament it was the problem. Can they find the goals that might put them in business in a mountainously tough game like this? Given away by Robertson. Bruno Guimaraes for Brazil, looking to get that ball in behind. But there's no actual number nine, not a real number nine in the old-fashioned sense of the word. And maybe that would have been the kind of territory an old-fashioned number nine would have been hunting in. They did start Igor Thiago at Brentford in the first game, but he's been dispensed with since then. Here's Rayan again, laid back by Cunha, who got a couple of goals. He's first in the World Cup against Haiti the other day. They were 3-0 up at half-time and kind of sat on it, really, truth to tell. This is Gabriel of Arsenal to Marquinhos of Paris Saint-Germain. On paper, that looks a pretty good central defence to me. But we'll find out for sure in the next week or two.
18: It's interesting, Ian, with and without the ball, Matheus Cunha is coming into the midfield. Bruno Guimaraes a little bit higher. Paquetá a little bit higher, and they're looking to make vertical runs in there. They haven't seen them yet or hit it yet. But also, when they're defending in a version of a 4-4-2 and a diamond in the midfield. And Cunha's sort of at the top of the diamond, almost as an attacking midfielder. It's probably where he's most comfortable.
17: Just happy to probe with possession football for the moment, Brazil. But they'll be looking to change the pace and tempo of the attack. Casemiro fancied it, even from out there, 30 yards. Good block, McTominay to bring it away. The little right winger for Scotland, Ben Gannon-Doak, who's only 20, he could be their trump card because he does have electric pace. He's raw still, but he does have that speed. And in football, speed kills.
18: It forces the Brazilian back line to be a little more hesitant, and it's probably why they haven't, until now, really pressed after the ball.
17: Well, McKenna got himself in trouble there. Big trouble, and Vinicius takes advantage, and Brazil are ahead. And it's a terrible, terrible error from the Scots.

0: gift wrapped by McKenna for Vinny Jr.
1: Well, the last thing you can do when you're playing a team of this quality is give away goals. I was just saying, I was a little surprised Brazil didn't press higher up the field to start this game. As the ball comes to McKenna, they finally do press. And just a poor decision by McKenna falls perfectly for Vinny Jr. And he has the composure. Instead of smashing this first time,

0: I'm just stunned, Ian. I'm stunned that that's the way Scotland started the game. You've seen so many teams be successful by being smart, careful, defending well, and you expected that from Scotland. This is the absolute worst case scenario. Now they have to chase the game again. We said a narrow defeat might be okay for them, but now it puts them under all sorts of pressure.
1: Yeah, they can't afford a heavy defeat, otherwise they're on the next plane out of here. One down already. And you have to say, Steve Clarke's decision to change his central defensive pairing hasn't paid off. Maybe McKenna a little out of rhythm. Hadn't seen any action at this World Cup so far. Grant Handley left out today. Usually partners Hendry in that defence. Here's McKenna on the ball now. Has to somehow get his confidence back. He is experienced. This is his 51st cap. You do feel for him. Horrible for any player. But this is a harsh environment.
0: And the psychological toll that takes on your team is very real, Ian. Now there's hesitancy, there's fear. And Brazil, on the other hand, be absolutely flying now.
1: Brazil, after an unconvincing start in this group, just looking to build momentum. Here's John McGinn. If anybody can do something about it, maybe it's him, a confident character from Aston Villa, who definitely has goals in him, especially at international level. Here's Hendry. Now Kenny McLean, just a little period of possession maybe will help Scotland settle. Defended by Danilo. Cunha now. Manchester United player, of course, these days. Movement's good. Bruno Guimarães blocked this time by McKenna. That might make him feel a little better. Maybe not much.
0: Vinny Jr.'s movement there was so good. He went three different ways, three different times in a row, and was waiting for the ball to be slid alongside the center backs. They didn't find him, but really good movement from him.
1: Amazing development in the other game in the group. Morocco are losing to Haiti, who've scored and lead 1-0. Keep you up to date with everything that goes on. It'll change the picture. Cunha here. He's in the mood, all right. Arsene Wenger among the VIPs, and I can see Ronaldo there as well. I'm told Cafu's here today, and Roberto Carlos, who played for Brazil the last time they met Scotland at the World Cup. Brazil went ahead that day. John Collins equalised, but Brazil won thanks to an own goal, sadly, from Tommy Boyd. And Gannon Doak, who's quick, can he get to this first? Good covering by Gabriel to stop him. Now that's the kind of thing Scotland need. Paquetá was strong, wasn't he, there under pressure? Could it be with Brazil that they're going to be one of those teams who start the tournament slowly and then build momentum and hopefully have a crescendo in the final itself? Remember, they haven't won the World Cup, the five times winners, but not since 2002. None of the last five.
0: They've had to deal with adversity already. Rodrigo couldn't make the tournament. And then Rafinha getting injured in the first match. They do have a lot of great options. He's chosen Ryan on that side tonight, but you cannot give them goals. If you're going to give them goals, they're a very good, experienced team, especially defensively. It's going to be very hard to beat if you're giving away chances like that.
1: Gabriel did some good work there. There is Neymar on the bench waiting. He hasn't played for Brazil for nearly three.

0: 3 years. Calf injuries kept him out of this tournament so far. Just for the first time, the Scotland fans a little stunned. We've heard the swirl of the bagpipes all around Boston. I think the people of Boston fell in love with the Scots. There's even talk of the cities being paired, Glasgow and Boston. Maybe even the Patriots going to play in Scotland. Who knows? Lovely to see, though. Certainly the people of that fair city will be rooting for Scotland here, but they've got a lot on their plate. Casemiro spreads the play. Danilo. Casemiro again. Just for a moment, he had Angus Gunn wondering. Vinicius Junior, by the way, the first Brazilian player to score in all three group stage games since both Rivaldo and Ronaldo did it when Brazil won the World Cup in 2002. Also Romario, he's another one, and Jairzinho. Jairzinho, by the way, scored every game in the World Cup 1970, including the final. How about that? Is Shankland. Quite a few of the Scotland fans I spoke to quite keen to see him back in the team. He does have an eye for goal. 20 goals or so this past season for Hearts, and he's moving to Rangers. Scotland just trying to find a foothold in the game after that traumatic start to proceedings. Gabriel all the way back to Alisson. Lovely feature, if you were with us before the game, about his the way he idolises Brazilian legendary goalkeeper Taparel. Three World Cups apiece now for those two. Later on, the Fox Networks Group A concludes with group winner Mexico taking on Czechia on Fox, and South Africa, who are out, up against South Korea. Fox Sport 1 is coming up next on Fox and Fox Sport 1. And the plot is thickening all the time at this World Cup. There will be a few twists and turns along the way, but not here so far. Douglas Santos in that left back position, recalled after 9 years away. There's always hope, isn't there? Marquinhos. Brazil bossing possession. And with no pressure on them at all, with a lead. Cunha found a little pocket of space, didn't he, there? Danilo, it deflects a long way. Here's Vinicius Junior taking on Patterson, who stuck to the job well there. He did.
1: Excellent defending by Patterson. This is good patience from Brazil. And then ultimately they find Cunha, who can turn and face forward and start the attack. Cross gets deflected, comes over to Vinny Jr., but this is really good job by Patterson to move his feet. Gives away the corner, but still a good result.
0: He feels the need to go in there and remind everybody of the rules. I never quite get that. They know that what the rules are. Don't do that with any other situation in the game. got to be defended properly by Scotland. They do win the first header. Gabriel knocks that one down. Now then, Scotland can counter here. Here is Gannon Doak. McGinn. Scott McTominay. Big star in Italy now for Napoli. Won the title last season with them. Hustled out of possession there. And Brazil could cause problems here. It's Vinicius Junior again. Looking to invent something off the outside of the boot. He loves those. That wasn't that close, truthfully. They love him.

0: Rayan, who's down injured. They don't want another injury in that position. He's already deputising, of course, for Rafinha, whose hamstring injury, well, we just don't know when he might be back, if at all, at this World Cup. It looks like Rayan's okay. Brazil will certainly want him back for the knockout stages. He's a big miss, really.
1: Does Scotland need to get Scott McTominay involved? He had his first few touches there in a long time and turned the ball over. He's a big player for them, Ian. And if they want any chance of putting this Brazilian backline under pressure, he needs to get involved. He's got a lot of quality.
0: Scored that fabulous overhead kick goal past Kasper Schmeichel. His feature is with us tonight. We'll certainly remember to help beat Denmark. Well, a goal in a million, really, that was. Scotland might need something like that here. Gabriel. And Vinicius. Picks a good ball here for Rayan. Hendry had read all that well and gets it away.
1: Running by Bruno Guimarães has been so good. He's running vertically through the Scottish back line, and that line, that time it opened up a massive hole for Danilo to get forward. They're starting to figure out this Scottish defense now, and they're looking more and more dangerous every time they get it in these spots.
0: Come and get that, says Patterson to his goalkeeper Angus Gunn, who plays for Scotland but hardly got a look in this season for Nottingham Forest. One substitute appearance in the Premier League all season, and he admits it was probably not the greatest move to go there. Oh, and it's a mistake again, this time by Hendry. Vinicius punishes that one too. 2-0 Scotland, pressing the self-destruct button, and Vinny says thanks.

0: Well, you couldn't write it, could you?
1: Well, you wouldn't want to if you're Scotland, Ian. Again, we said it on the first goal. Cannot give a team of this quality free chances, and in this case, free goals.
0: One or two heads in hands.
1: You'll see as Vinny goes to press, I think he just gets his foot there. And at that point, it's a tough decision for Hendry. He's either got to foul him and give him a red and get a red card, or you let him go and you concede the goal. And you see there, just gets his foot in front of Hendry's foot. You could argue possibly it's a foul. Not given on the field, and he's not going to miss from there. 2-0 Brazil.
0: Well, an interesting thing there was he tried to grab Vinicius round the waist and bring him down, but failed to do that. Had he done that, it would have been a red card for him, I think.
1: And they're going to check it now, Ian. Just...
0: just checking the goal. Let's bring in Mark Clattenburg, our refereeing expert. What do you think, Mark?
2: Yeah, if the defender goes to ground, then it's more simple and easier foul to give. He does, Vinicius Jr. definitely catches the Scotland defender's foot, Hendry, and therefore it is a foul. Technically it's a foul, and because it's led straight to a goal, I think this will get chalked off.
1: Yeah, I agree, and I used to do this all the time. Center backs, I did when they were running towards their goal. You try to get away with it, and that was before the VAR days. So if you got away with it, you got away with it. But I tend to agree with Mark. I do think he's going to give a foul here and call the goal off.
0: Yeah, I think he just does catch his foot when you watch that carefully back again. And I think Scotland and Jack Hendry are going to get off the hook here.
3: Cancel the goal, is final decision.
0: Well, might that be a turning point? He is ruled as a foul by Vinicius. I think they've got that right.
1: Much to the delight of the Scottish Tartan Army to our left.
0: Yes, watch this in slow motion now. Mark, again, what do you think? Yeah, I think it showed it pretty clearly.
1: Yeah.
0: I think they got it right, didn't they, Mark?
2: Yes, definitely they've got that one right. It's led direct to a goal. If it happened further up the field and he hadn't given it, I'm not sure he would have called a foul, but straight away, once it leads direct to a goal like this, it gives Scotland no chance to defend it, so therefore the right decision.
0: Water break coming up, and they're all talking about Vinicius Jr. One goal for him, and another one ruled out. Scotland need to get their act together.
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0: Welcome back, Ian Dark, alongside one of America's great stars, Landon Donovan. bringing you coverage from Miami. Scotland leading, trailing Brazil by a goal to nil, and it could be worse, but they've had the benefit of that VAR decision in their favour. Vinicius is still questioning this. This break might come at the perfect time for Scotland.
1: They needed it, and I'm sure Steve Clark is telling his team, cut out all the little passes throughout the back. If you have time further up the field, it's fine. You cannot give them chances to press us and ultimately score goals like that. Give ourselves a chance. You give yourself no chance when you're doing that. So I'm sure he had a few stern words. And for Brazil, they haven't created a whole ton, Ian, but took advantage of the one mistake, and they've been solid otherwise.
0: Can Scotland find a lifeline from somewhere? Andy Robertson just wanting a reminder about where the play will resume. It's quite an odd place to, or time to stop the game, this, with a attacking situation like this, long throw coming in for Scotland. Or maybe it's not a long throw, it isn't. Use this muscle there, Andy Robertson, who is leaving Liverpool and probably going to Tottenham Hotspur for the new season after 9 great years at Anfield, where he's a much, much loved figure. Lewis Ferguson with the corner kick for Scotland, and their fans at the other end of the stadium expectant. Flip towards the back post. They're hoping a blue shirt could get on the end of it. Now John McGinn. Good looking ball in there. McTominay was in there.
1: Wow, this is a big chance, Ian. I'm not sure why he headed it back down across the goal. Fantastic ball from John McGinn. See, as it comes in, it's a free header, and he just tries to cushion it down across the goal. It's the headed on goal there.
0: Kenny McLean. Ferguson, who plays his football in Italy for Bologna, where he's the captain. I wonder what Steve Clark said to his players in that break. Whatever the message was, I think it would need to be a pretty important one. Tomorrow on Fox, the US going great guns so far, facing Turkey in their efforts to win all 3 group stage matches. Coverage 9 p.m. Eastern, 6 p.m. Pacific time on Fox. Coming up pretty soon, it'll be the knockout stages, the first ever round of 32. As Hendry again will be feeling very, very relieved that VAR call came in his favour. Whatever he felt about VAR before, he loves it now. Is McTominay. Goes down, play on, says the referee. Here's John McGinn. Robertson to his outside, looking for the right kind of ball. Now the corner to Scotland, who are just showing signs of a pulse in this match.
1: Much better. They got McTominay on the ball facing forward. He creates a little space. Ultimately, it falls to John McGinn, who slides in Robertson down the left side. He initially appealed for a handball and then smiled and knew it wasn't. But much better from Scotland now. And I saw this on the last corner, Ian. A couple players in front of Alisson, right on top of him. Shankland and one other. And I'm actually surprised they didn't just put it right on top of the goalkeeper. And maybe they will this time. Now they've got 4 crowded in there.
0: What they can't do is bustle up the goalkeeper, because that will be pulled back. Curved in dangerously. Flipped on again to the back post. It's John McGinn. Patterson We're going to find a way through. Scotland at least starting to give Brazil one or two more uncomfortable moments. That's clever from Paquetar, but then he promptly gives the ball away. Ferguson from a long way out got hold of that in a pretty big way. It bounced off Danilo, I think it was, for a corner. Another corner to Scotland, a flurry of them.
1: You see the little neg behind the leg here from Paquetar, but he gave the ball away, and like you said, whatever Steve Clark said during the break, certainly lit a fire. This has been much better now from Scotland.
0: And here's where they could cause a bit more discomfort for the Brazilian defense from these set pieces. Again, Brazil win the first header and they get the free kick as well, so it comes to nothing.
1: Again, I think Lewis Ferguson can be a little more aggressive and put it right on top of Alisson. They've got a lot of big bodies in there, and he's just made it a little too easy for Brazil to defend those corners.
0: Robertson won the header. McLean is an old head in that midfield. Won't panic, usually will do sensible things. Now Nathan Patterson. Haven't really got Gannon Doak into the game yet, but here he is. And he's done well this time. Haven't really cleared it. Now they have. Carlo Ancelotti, Champions League winner as player and manager, and the only manager to win all five of Europe's top leagues. That is some achievement.
1: That is such a bad foul by Lewis Ferguson there. You got Vinny Jr. Running back towards his own goal, pressure on him. You foul him, and now you relieve all the pressure for Brazil, who have been under it for the last few minutes.
0: Just remembering the big picture, even a 1-0 defeat, which is where we are at the moment, might just be enough for Scotland to sneak a position as one of the eight best third-place teams. Cunha with a lovely spin in behind, and then Rayan needed defending, and it was well defended that time from Scotland. They did shut the door. Rayan's convinced it should have been a corner kick. But they won't look at that again. They only look at it again if it's wrongly given to the attacking side. Gannon Doak.
1: Sometimes, Ian, what referees will do is instead of giving a foul, which I think he could have given a foul by Rayan against the Scottish defender, he just decided to give a goal kick. So it was net, same outcome. Clearly not a goal kick.
0: Yeah. Shanklin did some good work there. McLean's effort, charged down. Seen him have a go, and Ferguson as well. And they're probably taking the view, you might as well buy the lottery ticket. Just starting to hustle Brazil out of their swagger. McTominay. That's a good ball, or not quite. Easily cut out by Marquinhos. Shanklin had made a good run.

0: What Scotland can't afford is any more mistakes. Douglas Santos. I think Vinicius is enjoying being reunited with Carlo Ancelotti, isn't he? His old Real Madrid coach. Qatar, Vinicius, there's a little buzz every time he gets the ball among the Brazilian fans. Hendrick found his feet that time, and I think there are one or two missed heartbeats among the Scottish fans every time they try to play out from the back like that. McTominay hustled out of it. Bruno Guima rushed into Rayan. Rayan with his left foot. He's a long, long way off target. He did get a few for Bournemouth in the Premier League. That's quite a hat, sir.
1: Again, Scott McTominay dispossessed. Just not been good enough, and that's a really poor decision by Rand. They had 3v3 or 4v3. He needed to find one more pass. He could have been in a much better spot.
0: James Corden and the After Hours crew will be on Fox tonight for another nightly wrap of today's World Cup action with special guests, our own Rebecca Lowe and Virgil van Dijk. That's on Fox at midnight. Keeping Rebecca busy.
1: We had her on our podcast this morning. She is she's a busy woman.
0: Is Ferguson. Made back by Shankland. White. For Robertson. Kenny McLean wants it back again. Just overhit it slightly. There he is, one of the great players, the Brazilian Ronaldo. Golden boot winner in 2002 with 8 goals. Of course, they play a few more games this time, well, one more anyway, to win the World Cup. So it could take maybe 10, I don't know, 12.
1: Well, if the rate Messi and Mbappe and Haaland are going, it might take 15.
0: And Cristiano Ronaldo's joined the party, isn't he, now?
1: He's back, Ian.
0: And Vinicius is, that's what he was saying the other day in the interview. Cunha now for Brazil, leading by a goal to nil, an early goal from Vinicius Jr. Served on a plate by Scotland. Morocco have equalised in the other game in this group going on at exactly the same time. That's 1-1. Hakatar's ball in. There's the standings as it stands. If the results were to hold now, Brazil would top the group, and that's what they usually do at World Cups. They've won the last 11 groups that they've been in at the World Cup, and they've advanced from the group the last 14 World Cups, going back to 1966, when a few people got the idea of kicking Pelé out of the tournament, and they succeeded. And that's one area where the games improve with the yellow and red cards. It just wouldn't happen now, wouldn't get away with it. Sad to see it was back then. Brazilian fans can relax at the moment. Don't forget, coming up, the Visa halftime show on Fox. Comfortable enough so far for the Brazilians, as comfortable as it can be when the margin's only one. Cunha looking to bend once, good idea. A couple of feet away, but clever.
1: Well, there's never any conviction about it, Ian. He sort of last minute said, all right, well, I guess I'll shoot. Never got it out of his feet because of that. Shoved it wide.
0: Did I say a couple of feet? It's a couple of yards,
1: yeah.
0: Wasn't it?
1: At least, yeah.

0: Vinicius is looking to break in behind. This time the Scotland defence are cool enough. Amandouk doing plenty of running. He only started one game all through the season. As for Bournemouth, that was in the League Cup. Injuries affecting that, of course. So he started more games at this World Cup than he did for his club all through the past season. Douglas Santos inside to Vinicius again. What's a free kick? Usually lets the referee know what he feels. Vinicius. Amandouk has a conversation with him, still going on. Looked pleasant enough. A bit of game management going on here by Brazil. They know they have the lead. Meanwhile, Haiti have scored again in that game against Morocco and lead by 2-1. Extraordinary. Told you there'd be turn-ups.
1: Yeah, unfortunately for Scotland, they lost to Morocco, so they would need to win the game to finish second. So even if they equalize, that wouldn't put them in second, but of course it would put them in a great spot to qualify as third.
0: Yeah. Yeah, I think 4 points would do it. They're a long way from achieving anything like that. Midnight in Scotland. Not many people, I think, will have gone to bed. I think they've even let the kids stay up for this in Glasgow and Edinburgh and Aberdeen and Dundee. Stranraer and Sky. Rayan's beaten in the air. Vinicius is there to pick it up again. Here's Rayan helping it through. Cut back. Oh, off the line by Ferguson. Brazil nearly cashing in again. Cunha causing problems.
1: And this comes off a more direct ball through the middle there. Vinny picks up the pieces, runs into depth here, and then somehow Ferguson all the way back on his line. Patterson was there as well, but big bullet dodge there for Scotland.
0: Great work by Lewis Ferguson, central midfield man, to be back there. That was going in. Paquetá, that'll be easy for Gunn. The Scotland will need to sharpen their teeth in this game to get back into it. Because we're in that situation where everybody's checking their smartphones, seeing what's going on in the other game, wondering what might be enough to advance.
1: Well, they just showed the score here.
0: Yeah.
1: That Haiti scored to go up 2-1, and the Brazilian contingent very, very happy to see that, as I'm sure Carlo Ancelotti is.
0: Well, I think Haiti have played really well.
1: Yeah,
0: this
1: really
0: World
1: have.
0: Cup.
1: They have.
0: Tremendous performance from them. A country who haven't played at home for 5 years. Of the problems in their own country. Magnificent. Here's Ferguson again. Now then McGinn in a bit of space here. Shankland here. Looks promising. Amandouk with a darting run and goes to the floor. Not even the Scotland players appealed for that, though. Shankland. They were hoping it might drop for John McGinn, who played a starring role as Aston Villa won the Europa League.

is Marquinhos, winner of course of the last two Champions Leagues with Paris Saint-Germain. Vinicius does get the free kick.

0: I think it's gone to 2-2 in that other game.
1: Game's crazy.
0: Morocco, Haiti, yeah. All happening there. Tense one here. Rayan lays it inside, gets the return from Bruno Guimaraes. Robertson, not a very good clearance. Easily cut out. Real good press from Brazil. Vinicius! Takes advantage again. That one's going to count, I think. 2-0.

0: Well, despair for that man, Steve Clark. Absolute joy for the Brazilian fans here. And oftentimes, the best way to create chances against a team that's defending low is when the ball turns over and you counterpress. Here, Brazil do a great job counterpressing, and look at this ball. Vinny Jr. cleverly starts his run across the near, pulls back to the far post. Easy header as he gets the other side of Patterson. Two goals for Vinny, 2-0 Brazil.
1: And four in the World Cup so far. He's only one behind Messi now. So he's in that race as well. But he's just been too clever for the Scottish defenders. Knows too much. Easily lost Patterson. Neymar claps his hands and it's getting to a situation where I think if this goes to three, they can quite safely bring Neymar on and give him a little workout after his fairly long-running calf injury. Here's McGinn for Scotland, who need to show something. Brazil are having none of it. We'll get the free kick here, though, as half-time approaches.
0: The chemistry between Bruno Guimarães and Vinny Jr., they locked eyes. Vinny knew where the ball was going. Timed his run perfectly. Started near. Led to the far post. What a fantastic service from Guimarães. And a simple header by Vinny to make it 2-0.
1: Scotland in danger of going out of this World Cup with a whimper. Andy Robertson to take this one. Laid back, and then Gannon Doak's effort. Didn't really catch hold of it. Blocked. Minutes of added time at the end of this half. Vinny will be thinking about a hat-trick, won't he now? A World Cup hat-trick. Cunha's put in a stylish display. Pakatar, the pass picker. Oh, how about that from Ryan? And that's a brilliant save from Gunn. But Ryan there showed a cameo of brilliance.
0: And brilliance from Brazil as well as they start to turn on the style. Look at this touch by Ryan. Unfortunately, it falls on his weaker right foot. Fantastic save by Angus Gunn. Keeps his left hand strong and pushes it wide.
1: Corner to Brazil. Goalkeeper looks as if he was coming for that and then didn't go for it. Douglas Santos' effort is blocked. Scotland at the moment in some disarray, I think it's fair to say. I think they need this half-time break now. And the half-time whistle has gone. Two goals for Vinny Jr. Big mistakes by Scotland. Brazil in command. Look like they might top the group. Rob Stone will join us right after the break.
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4: Earlier today, Switzerland claimed a 2-1 victory over co-host Canada in Vancouver. Both nations advanced to the round of 32, but it's the Swiss who secured the top spot in Group B. Bosnia-Herzegovina celebrated a 3-1 win over Qatar in Seattle, which means they're in good shape to advance and will very likely be the United States' round of 32 opponent. The U.S., with two wins out of two matches, they've already secured the top spot in Group D. They close out the group stage tomorrow against Turkey in L.A. And for the latest, here's Jenny Taft.
5: Mauricio Pochettino told us today that he's feeling relaxed, but relaxed due to confidence. He feels like he has 26 players who are good enough to start at a World Cup, and he plans to take advantage of that depth against Turkey. Now, as for what he expects against Turkey, he told us, "I really don't know, given their situation, but we have prepared for Turkey the same way we have prepared for every team at this World Cup." Now, I was also able to catch up with Christian Pulisic today. He told me he is 100% available for selection. It's now up to Mauricio Pochettino and what he decides to do with his starting 11.
4: Jenny, thank you. A little bit later tonight, Group A concludes. Czechia, Mexico on Fox. South Africa, South Korea on FS1. The second halves of both Group C matches still to come.
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30: 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Check in on the reaction in Sao Paulo. Not what we expected. Brazil up 2-0 on Scotland in Miami.
31: Could never have too much confetti.
30: Vinny Jr. with the double. They currently are on top of Group C. Rob Thiago and Alexi back here with you. Neymar available on the bench today, but it is Vinny Jr. who's been Brazil's big star at this World Cup. There's a big star. Ronaldinho hugging it out with Neymar pregame. Seventh minute.
31: Vinny Jr. is a good player. Doesn't need help. Doesn't need a gift from Scotland, but that's exactly what he got right there from Scott McKenna. My goodness, the romance of playing out of the back. Good teams and good players will make you pay. Boom, that's all it takes. Falls right to Vinny. It'll skip around the goalkeeper and puts it in, and just like that, 1-0.
30: 22nd minute, he had a goal called back on almost a similar play, and then Vinny does get his second goal in stoppage time.
32: It comes a third Scottish mistake and second Vinny Jr. goal. He makes his second goal of the game, and what a player.
30: He's got four at this tournament, 13 overall. Morocco-Haiti's been a fun one in Atlanta.
31: Back and forth, back and forth. This is actually, you think, going to be a goal for Lenny Joseph, and Lenny Joseph thinks it's a goal too, but look, another look here. It actually was going out of bounds. Hits off the goalkeeper's back, goes in, so Bono gets the own goal.
30: 11th own goal of this tournament, 39th minute. We're level at ones.
32: First Hakimi goal, arrive at the box and scoring the equalizer for his team.
30: His 12th international goal on his 99th international appearance, but as we mentioned, back and forth, which means cue Haiti and another goal in the 43rd.
31: And this one is from downtown. He gets a turn on this Isidore and says, I'm just going to smack this one. And smack it he does in the upper 90. My goodness, look at this thing go. Bam! Yeah, we see you, my friend. We see you.
32: And then Morocco's top goal scorer, Ismaïla Saïbali, scored his third goal of the tournament and equalized the game. Look at that.
0: Four goals in this one, tied for the most in the first half at this World Cup. So here's how Group C currently sits. Brazil on top and alone. Morocco in second. Both those teams, as of now, advancing. Scotland in third place. Haiti picking up their first point. Mexico have already secured the top spot in A. Later tonight, they'll try to make it three straight wins as they take on Czechia. Scotland, Brazil, second half next.
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39: FIFA World Cup 2026 on Fox is presented by Lay's.
0: Vinny Jr. with two goals, the last Brazilian player with a hat trick in a World Cup match. Some 17-year-old named Pelé against France back in the 1958 semifinals. Vinny one goal away from giving himself a hat trick. He already has four at this World Cup. Brazil up 2-0 on Scotland. We send you now back out to Miami, Ian and Landon with the second half call.
40: Yeah, thanks very much indeed, Rob. And one of the little subplots here is Scotland's position. At the moment, they are among the eight best third places that would go through to the round of 32. In fact, they're sixth on that list. But there are teams below them who can improve their position, and they need to improve their own position here, Landon, don't they, really?
41: Yeah, and it's important to remember that one goal moves them up to fourth, and two goals moves them to the top of that, even though they would finish third on 4 points. It would move them to the top of that list. So there's still a lot to play for, but it's a precarious position because the more they go try to get that goal, the easier it is for Brazil to counter and leave. If they leave big spaces in the back, this Brazilian team will kill them. So they've got to be smart and do it in a mature way.
40: I wonder what Steve Clarke, the Scotland manager, said at halftime. It would have needed to be something inspirational. They need to produce a special 45 minutes here, error-free. And they need to somehow keep the shackles on this man, Vinicius Jr. Scoring against Brazil isn't easy, but you got a hat-trick against them. Jacksonville.
41: Scotland.
40: Brazil.
41: I did score against Brazil.
40: Against Scotland.
41: Yeah, but I did score.

0: going to his usual spot at left back. He's deployed a little further forward in the last game.
1: You'd have to assume some sort of injury, right? I mean, can't imagine him taking Andy Robertson off at this point.
0: You would think so. Yeah. Oh, well, we might find out a little bit later about that. It's up towards Shankland, who does well to keep possession for his team up the pitch. Now it's John McGinn. His Tierney's first involvement. And a lot of the fans, they did at Arsenal as well when he was there, love Kieran Tierney. He's so grounded and ego-free. Even turned up with his kit in a shopping bag one day from the tube train. Just a reminder of the two sides going through the bottom of your picture. Brazil all set to top this group. Unless Morocco score a stack full of goals in the second half of their game, or unless Scotland bounce back here. Paquetá. Tom Patterson got in ahead of Vinicius Jr.
1: You know, just going back, I am going to tell people I scored a hat-trick versus Brazil. I don't care what they say.
0: They'll readily believe you, Landon.
1: Ian Dark said it. Must be true.
0: He was wrong. It's Casemiro, who could be playing regularly in this stadium. The word is he will be joining into Miami. Showed at Manchester United this past season, there's still plenty of life left, and he's very much a key figure in this Brazil side since Ancelotti took the reins.
1: He's really important in how they play, and he just sits in front of the two center backs and deals with all sorts of situations. Puts out fires constantly, and then he's
0: Gannon Doak.
1: He's the conduit to their attack. He's been very good tonight again.
0: Brazil are showing here, there's a lot of talk always, cliche talk really, about Samba football, but I think Carlo Ancelotti is very, very keen that they're good out of possession as well. He's made that point in pre-World Cup interviews. Our defending will be vital.
1: Yeah, they look much more pragmatic, and candidly, if they want to win this tournament, that's got to be a staple for them. They have enough attacking talent. They continue to be good defensively. Can make an argument for them,
0: particularly with the kind of strikers we're seeing terrorizing defenses at this tournament generally. It's McKenna, and then Hendry will have to feed it backwards to Angus Gunn. Angus Gunn, whose dad Brian was a Scotland goalkeeper as well, a Norwich City stalwart of old.
1: Back to that point, Ian, you have to say over the last several World Cups, a bit of the problem with Brazil has been almost a Swiss cheese-like defense at times with big holes, and now they just seem so solid and very comfortable sitting in their half.
0: And when they don't have the ball, they're working very, very hard to get it back. Tierney with a good-looking cross in this time, and McTominay with the header. Good header as well. If he could have found the top corner with that instead of planting it straight into the arms of Alisson, who knows? Better from the Scots.
1: A little warning sign there for Brazil. This is a fantastic ball. Bent around the center backs. McTominay arrives late into the box. Unfortunately, just heads it right into Alisson's waiting hands. But much better from Scotland.
0: They want to send the Tartan army home at least proud of the performance. I don't think too many of the Scots fans felt their side could actually win this game, but they did want a positive performance from the team. I don't think they really got it in the first half, if we're being brutally honest. Too many errors. Later on the Fox networks, Group A concluding Mexico against Czechia, South Africa against South Korea, Fox Sports.

0: it's one. Hendry does well enough there. Coming up next, those games from Group A. And the McTominay header was the first effort on target in 200 minutes for Scotland since McGinn's goal against Haiti.
1: Wow.
0: Yeah. It is an issue. Continues to be one. Patterson's ball. There's only Shanklin Dwemer in there. Do you think they played with a little bit of an inferiority complex here?
2: It does feel like it. There's also an element, Ian, of it's emotional. These tournaments are emotional. And to do it three times in a row, Haiti is a good team, by the way. Yeah. Against three good teams is very difficult.
0: Paquetá, lovely ball. Vinicius on a hat-trick. Denied by Gunn. But that was a peach of a pass from Paquetá to find him. He keeps losing that defense, doesn't he?
2: Well, Vinicius Jr. had made a couple of those runs in the first half, and he was waiting for the ball to be slid alongside the center back. That time, Paquetá, perfect weight. And he just couldn't get enough on it to slide it past Angus Gunn, who also did well.
0: Sending the defenders out for a cup of coffee, as they say. Tierney with the crossfield ball. Talented player. Tierney, you've seen it with that good cross he delivered for McTominay a few moments ago. That is a let-off, but all the credit in the world to Angus Gunn for saving that, because I really do think that would have been curtains for Scotland if it went to three. McTominay. Patterson looks for a 1-2. It's a great move so far. Patterson goes down. Referee waves that aside. And good movement there, though, with the right back joining the attack. This is an interesting stat, isn't it? Nobody's got a hat-trick for Brazil at the World Cup since Pelé, when he was a teenager back in 1958. It was the year, of course, they won the final 5-2 against Sweden. I think of all the players they've had in that time.
2: Yeah, it's actually remarkable.
0: It is.

0: pressure off for Brazil. I know they're going into the knockout rounds. Here's Vinicius again. One that stung the palms, no more of Gunn.
1: I think he might know that stat about Pelé. He wants to equal the legend.
0: Apparently, since that hat-trick, there have been 34 hat-tricks by players from other nations in all that time.
1: Including one by Brazil's nemesis, Argentina's Lionel Messi in this tournament.
0: Yep. He's up and running all right. As are several others. And I wonder whether Dennis Undav of Germany might be this year's Toto Scalacci, coming almost from nowhere. He's been on the mark three times already. Is Kenny McLean. Tierney, they are going to need runners from midfield, something to surprise Brazil.
1: Well, it's all just a bit slow, if I can use another food analogy, because I'm hungry. A little maple syrupy. It's just kind of dripping from side to side, as opposed to cutting through it like this.
0: Patterson to Shanklin. It's good movement. This is better from Scotland. They're looking up again, wanting a penalty, and again, the Mexican referee is not impressed.
1: Well, this one's going to be interesting, because it looked like there was certainly contact there. He's pretty resolute in it.
0: He's calling Mark Clattenburg. What did you think there, Mark?
2: No, I think once he goes inside, he does feel a little bit of contact, but then throws himself to the floor. And that, football's a contact sport, and I don't think that contact justifies a penalty kick.
1: Yeah, I agree with that. Actually seeing it again, on first glance when you saw it, there was certainly contact, but not enough there to warrant a penalty.
0: I mean, I think the appeals for it were sort of half-hearted as well, which is always a bit of a giveaway. Here's the experienced Danilo looking to solve the right back position problem. Rayan looks to use his pace. Tierney was just caught a little bit by the trailing boot there of Rayan, but makes nothing of it. Scan the QR code on the screen to vote for the Michelob Ultra Superior Player of the Match. The man in possession now would certainly be a candidate, Vinicius. Oh, that's clever. Bruno Guimarães stepped over the ball, and then Vinicius carried on with the run. That's reminiscent of one or two things we've seen in the past at the World Cup.
1: He was anticipating Rayan continuing his run, but it almost fell for Vinny Jr. If he had just laid it off behind his leg, Vinicius Jr. had the whole goal to look at and likely would have sealed his hat trick.
0: The Tartan Army is quiet as I've known them, mostly behind the goal to the left. Arsene Wenger there alongside Ronaldo. He would have quite liked to sign him, wouldn't he?
1: Yeah, I think everyone would.
0: Yeah, exactly. I think he liked to party as well, from what I've heard. Wouldn't be the only footballer of whom that was true.
1: No, certainly not the only Brazilian footballer.
0: Yeah, exactly. Yeah, they're always there when it matters, as we've seen countless times. Here's Danilo. Now Rayan. What a thrill for him and his family, wearing that famous shirt at the World Cup, age 19. Just imagine it. Bruno Guimarães, lovely idea, just a bit too much juice on it for Danilo.
1: Here's that ball by Paquetá, rolled right down the side of Scottish centre-back. See, Vinny just can't get enough on it. And ultimately, a really good save by Angus Gunn.
0: Need a slide rule for those, don't you? perfect weight. It's dropped in behind Rayan, turned inside, and then Cunha's shot is blocked, and then Paquetá cuts the ball out of his feet and then plants it a long way wide. He's kicking himself because I think his first touch kind of made the chance go away. Do a roaring trade in those shirts, don't they? Sea of yellow around the ground. The Brazilian fans do outnumber the Scottish fans, but the Scotland fans winning friends everywhere they go. Which was true in Germany. They just need a bit more from the players. What does Scotland do here, Landon? Do they think a goal difference of minus two and 3 points might just be enough?
1: Just thinking that.
0: What do they do?
1: Because they know minus three really hurts. Minus four is probably a dagger. So you almost get the sense, Ian, that both teams would be content with this result in a weird way. And like I said, it's a precarious position because as they tire...
0: Bruno Guimarães here, chance, and there's another goal. Cunha strikes again, and Brazil do now have a three-goal advantage.

0: Scotland are claiming an infringement in the build-up there. But that could be a very, very damaging goal for Scotland. In fact, it could put them out of this World Cup if it stands.
1: Yeah, Scotland are crying foul as Bruno Guimaraes just nudges into Tierney there. But how clever is that? How composed to roll it into Mateus Cunha's stride. From there, it's an easy pass into the goal. Brazil running away with the points now, 3-0.
0: Three goals for him in this World Cup as well. He's in that golden boot race too, Cunha. Just a modest celebration.
1: Yeah, and
0: Carlo Ancelotti.
1: Yeah, just following up on the point about Scotland, that's the challenge, and they looked like they were starting to get a little heavy-legged. Some bigger gaps opening up. I think emotionally they're tired. Physically, certainly they're drained. This has been a very difficult group to navigate.
0: Well, now they don't have that dilemma anymore about stick or twist, because having 3 points and a minus three goal difference is going to be a dagger to the heart, really, of their hopes. Tierney, lively on that left-hand side. And there's the first yellow card for Danilo, who took Tierney out right on the edge of the box. Might be worth another look. Was it just outside, or was it on the line?
1: It appeared to be just outside, Ian, and it's a really bad tackle as Tierney gets on the end of this give and go.
0: Looks outside, Mark, doesn't it?
2: Yeah, it happens just outside, but with a tackle, even if it continues inside, it's still given outside. It's only a hold that if it carries on inside, it's a penalty. So even that tackle starts outside, and even if it does carry on inside, it's still given outside the penalty area.
0: Yellow, Danilo. Can't complain about that either. Scotland needs something now. They really do. Attacking the end, where all those blue-shirted fans are gathered. A lot of them in their kilts, representing the various clans of Scotland.
1: This needs to be hit hard.
0: And that's exactly what Ferguson does. Tipped away by Alisson, who took the view it was a little too hot to handle.
1: Yeah, it's the right service. You actually just need a few Scottish players in front of him to screen him. It's a little too easy for him to see, but the right strike by Ferguson there, or Patterson.
0: John McGinn with the corner, right under the crossbar. Brazil have, in the main, defended those pretty well, but there's Tierney again with another cross, and McTominay clawed away by Alisson out of the corner. That's why he's one of the great goalkeepers. McTominay this time gives the ball away to Paquetar, who's looking for the right pass. Vinicius, yeah, offside. He knew it. We knew it. There were about 65,000 witnesses.
1: You see it here. Good job by the Scottish back line keeping him offside. Tierney's been very good in getting the ball out of his feet and putting the Brazilian back line under pressure with those crosses. McTominay rose on that one, headed it back where it came from. Alisson down strong to his right to keep it out.
0: Gannon Doak hasn't really got into it, not in the way Scotland would hope. Brazil have looked pretty solid back there in the main. McTominay going close though with this header. Good effort.
1: Yeah, it's so hard for a goalie as they're moving left across the goal to plant and get back to their right. McTominay did the right thing. You head it back where it came from. But Alisson was up to the task.
0: Gabriel Martinelli of Arsenal. And he's about to get a run out here. Looks like Paquetar, who's come off. Fabinho's on for Casemiro as well. Like-for-like switch. Fabinho, formerly of Liverpool, of course. Lots of good games in the all-red outfit. Here's McKenna, who's clanger really at the start of proceedings. Set Scotland an even bigger task than they had already. Looks like being 13 big tournaments without ever going past the group stage, unless they can do something about their goal difference in the closing stages here. Scott McKenna, Tierney, Brazil starting to look, Landon, like quite a useful blend of silk and steel, aren't they?
1: Yeah, you asked me in the last game that we covered with Brazil, did this come a little too soon for Carlo Ancelotti, but it feels like every minute they get more and more comfortable, and they do have a lot of experienced players and a lot of flash and flare up the field and quality and efficiency up the field. And by the way, some good ones on the bench still. Endrick, Neymar, of course,
0: yeah,
1: amongst others.
0: Might we see him shortly, I wonder. Fabinho. Cunha dropping deep and playing playmaker as well as goal scorer. Solved a little bit of a problem. They're not going to play, I don't think, going through this as an authentic number nine as they did in the opening game. I prefer the extra movement that Cunha gives them. All this after Brazil were an undreamt of, only fifth in South American qualifying. The qualifying's one thing, the tournament itself's quite another. And they're starting to look pretty good here. Only conceded one goal so far, one scored by Sibiri from Morocco. Brazil in the box seat here, 3-0 ahead. And very much the star of the show so far is Vinny Jr. Scotland are looking at elimination.
3: Okay, here's the deal. This game, it's 3-on-3.
4: Who are we playing?
3: It's a local crew.
4: No, I'm sorry, it's just...
3: Hey! This local crew, they haven't lost since 1996. They beat everyone who showed up. The guys who play in jeans, the always skins. Honestly, respect. The techers, the trash talkers, even the bruisers. Anyone, anytime, they would take them down.
5: First of three?
6: This doesn't seem real. What?
3: It's 100% true. Mostly.
7: This is quite a game. It'll be a free kick. Unbridled joy and emotion overflows.
8: Is David's backyard ready for the FIFA World Cup? Maybe he'll build it like Beckham. Brilliant move here. David's going to the Home Depot for the assist. David can flip it like Rich. Paint it like Patricia. Deliver it like Dan.
9: Oh, my beehives.
10: This is so relaxing.
8: Plant it like Patrick.
10: Or watch it all happen just like Josh.
8: Very happy to help.
0: Welcome back to Miami. Ian Dark alongside Landon Donovan watching Brazil pretty dominant here against Scotland, who at times today have been their own worst enemies. And, well, they're wishing and hoping that somehow the 3 points and minus three goal difference they have will get them into the best eight third places. But a lot of the teams below them who are still to play their final games have got a better goal difference than them, even though Scotland have a point or two more. So we'll see how it all pans out. I think we need to hire Albert Einstein, I think, to unravel all of this. But is interesting, and it'll get more interesting.
1: I always say in World Cups that every goal is so crucial. Whether you, even if you don't win a game or you tie a game, or every goal always matters, and it's exacerbated now with the expanded format. So many teams are going to get knocked out, probably by one goal, which is really a hard pill to swallow if you gave up a bad one somewhere along the way.
0: Neymar is waiting to get the call from Carlo Ancelotti. He's looking longingly along the touchline towards Ancelotti. He's taken a swig of a couple of drinks. This is the kind of situation, ideally, really, to just give him a first taste of the World Cup action, this year anyway.
1: And he is warming up now individually with the performance coach by himself as the others are standing, so assume he is coming in soon here. You know, Ian, it's not straightforward. I know people think it's Neymar. Of course, you play him, whatever. For Carlo Ancelotti, there's a psychological piece, too. There's other players on the team who have been around training, in qualifying. Yeah. You don't just throw him in. It's probably why he put Martinelli, Fabinho in first. You have to really think about it, how it plays to the rest of the team. And as you can hear from the roar, he is getting ready to come in.
0: Shankland, and then McTominay. That was nearly the moment for Scotland to nick a goal back, and they need to nick a goal back.
1: Had in a big chance here for McTominay. He's just had a poor night, Ian. He's got so much more quality than he's shown tonight, and this is a tough chance. It's bouncing. You're past the near post already, but just hasn't been a night to remember for him or for Scotland.
0: One of the great stars of world football in the modern era. He's about to enter the stage. Neymar, a lot of people wondered whether he would even get picked. Ancelotti did pick him despite injury problems. He's never played beyond the quarterfinal of the World Cup. He was injured for that semi when Germany thrashed Brazil 7-1 in 2014. But about to play in his fourth World Cup, topping the Brazil list of goal scorers on 79 and second in the list of appearance makers on 128, which is about to come 129. And it's the first time that he'll have ever been a substitute at the World Cup. No surprise, he would normally walk into the starting lineup, but these are different days. Martinelli, Vinicius again. Good play by Patterson. Here's McTominay.
1: This is a weird comment to make, Ian. I realize it as it comes out of my mouth, but this is a really important 20 minutes or so for Neymar because, yes, it's a nice appearance that he gets back in and the crowd will be happy, but can he become a real figure as they go forward and cause problems for other teams? Because what a substitute that would be to have come off the bench as you get further in the tournament.
0: Well, you have to believe, don't you, that Carlo Ancelotti believes he can still do it and can still be a factor.
1: Yeah, he wouldn't have brought him otherwise.
0: Yeah.
1: And this is a perfect situation to get him in and see how he goes.
0: Hasn't Tierney done well in the second half
1: since he
0: came on? He really has. Nearly everything coming down that side. These fans don't want to see their team die at this World Cup without something of a fight. Alisson, good punch, good decision. Once again, a Tierney cross. Not really away. Swung towards that back post, headed in by McLean, and again well defended by Brazil. That's been a feature. Fabinho it was who knocked it out of harm's way.
1: Carlo Ancelotti just looked back at his staff and said, can we put him in now? And I think his set piece coach said, he's not going in yet, we need to defend this corner first.
0: Yeah, still waiting. Been waiting for about 4 minutes, Neymar. Scotland corner.
1: Well, listen now, Ian, you're going to hear Jacqueline. Quite the roar.
0: Now they can bring him on. Cunha, number 9, replaced by the man, of course, wearing the famous Brazil number 10 shirt, Neymar. Just listen. Welcome back. Just about crowned Brazil's day, if they could engineer a goal for him in the time remaining. You wouldn't rule that out. Here he is, first touchback since October 2023, when he played a World Cup qualifier against Uruguay. This would be something of a sharpening up exercise. He's had a calf injury for the past few weeks. This is the first time he's actually been available to play. Fabinho. Morocco now leading in that other game in this group against Haiti, but they would not match Brazil's goal difference. Those two did draw in the head-to-head, so Brazil will still win the group. They've got a 4 better goal difference. I don't think that's going to change much. Morocco going to the second place in the group. Impressed with Brazil today, Landon?
1: Yeah, I have been. But, Ian, let's be honest. Scotland gave away a couple goals. And you'd like to see what this match looks like without Scotland self-destructing in a couple moments. But Brazil have had so much quality, and they have been the better team.
0: They're looking quite ominous, I'd say. Here's Vinicius on his hat-trick, and a good save. Gunn just stopped that creeping in on his near post. Corner. In plain language, Brazil have just been too good. Neymar with the corner kick. McTominay got the header away. Ryan couldn't quite control it. Yeah, I thought he caught John McGinn there. Would be a free kick. By the way, the last time Scotland played Brazil, a 2-0 win for Brazil. Who got both the goals? Neymar.
1: It's an interesting choice by him. He opens his hips as if he's going to go to the far post and closes the gate there, tries to beat Angus Gunn to his near post, but he did a great job not guessing there.
5: 22 out.
0: Tomorrow on Fox, the U.S. facing Turkey. Can they make it 100% in that group? They could well. Our coverage begins at 9 p.m. Eastern, 6 p.m. Pacific on Fox. Turkey already eliminated. A bit surprisingly, really.
1: Very.
0: Neymar was hoping it might bounce his way. Bruno Guimaraes, who's got 3 assists now, is joint top of the assist table for this World Cup with Alexander Isak of Sweden, Michael Olise of France.
1: We've done 2 of their games now, Ian, and what makes them dangerous, especially with Cunha in, is he comes into the midfield, makes it really uncomfortable for center backs and central midfielders to deal with. Then you've got Vinicius Jr. wide on one side, Rayan on the other side, but Paquetá and Bruno Guimaraes have been the keys for me, as they're getting forward into the attack, arriving late, and then a lot of quality in the box.
0: Across the face of goal by Danilo, and bounces behind. Vinicius was there again.
1: It's a really good ball played across the goal mouth. Vinicius just got ahead of himself a little bit. Couldn't make good contact.
0: Ryan Christie there, and he's going to come on. And Anthony Ralston, the Celtic right back. He's not their first choice right back. He'll replace Nathan Patterson, who looks like he's got a bit of a knock. He had a torrid job today, really, trying to look after Vinicius. And off comes Ben Gannon-Doak. And the hopes that he might be a bit of a difference maker for Scotland, well, it didn't really happen. Hendrick's going to get a run out here as well from Brazil. Douglas Santos and Ryan. On comes Alexandro, who will go into that left-back position, and Hendrick, who will join the attack. Hendrick has had a bit of a career revival, having been frustrated in his attempts to impress at Real Madrid. McLean. Nicely done. Goes past Fabinho. Get a yellow card for that. Knew what he was doing. Stop the attack developing. Open and shut case. Still time for Scotland to sneak what might be a very important goal for them when the final mathematics are done in the third place count out.
1: It's very true, Ian. It really is. And as demoralized as they are right now, they need to hold it together for 10 minutes, not concede. And if you can find a way to get a goal, it could mean the difference.
0: Once again, Lewis Ferguson is going to take it. Christie, I'm going to get involved straight away. Lost his place in the starting lineup today. Another Bournemouth player at the World Cup. Sign of the times, they've qualified for Europe as well. McGinn now operating on that right hand side. McTominay. Look at all the gang of yellow shirts trying to press him out of possession. Quite impressive. Christie towards the back post. Shanklin to lay it back. Tierney goes down injured. There, might have a look at that. I don't think there'll be anything doing. And here's Neymar. Just a bit of a rust-shedding exercise for Neymar here. Or maybe more. We'll see. It's Fabinho. Brazil have always looked in control of this. And the winner of this group, that will be Brazil, will play the runner-up of Group F. Netherlands, Japan, or Sweden awaiting them. So I think the teams in that group will be thinking, well, we don't want to be playing Brazil next. We want to win the group. All part of the intrigue as we go on. Here's Martinelli. And Danilo. Olays now from the Brazil fans, who can be very critical. It's a bit of a chaotic existence for the national team in Brazil. So much debate, so much interest, so much controversy all the time, so many expectations. Is this the team to kind of end the bad times? Hendrick's challenge looked okay. Brazil with another corner kick. In swinger. That was Shanklin back defending that time. Did the job. David Beckham, of course, on home territory here. Lionel Messi. Likewise. Goes a long way. All the Scotland players were looking at each other there, and Gabriel is thinking, I had a chance to score at the World Cup there. He did too.
1: Looked like it had eyes for that far post as well.
0: Yeah.
1: Good block. I saw David sipping wine up there.
0: He hasn't got a play.
1: He's so classy. He doesn't drink beer when it comes to a football game. I'm sure it's not cheap wine either.
0: Well, you know. You played with him.
1: I did.
0: About levels of class.
1: I never saw him drink.
0: No, but he was playing then.
1: Yeah. He's enjoying his life. As he should. Mm.
0: Brazil, in truth, sauntering to victory here. Gabriel to play it wide. Neymar. Don't forget, James Corden, the After Hours crew will be on Fox tonight. Another nightly wrap of today's World Cup action. Special guests Rebecca Lowe and Virgil van Dijk. That's on Fox at midnight local. Scotland are going to bring on the young winger, Findlay Curtis, age 19, who's done well for Kilmarnock on loan this past season from Rangers. Maybe he'll be back at Ibrox in the new season. Edrick. Not a bad player to have in reserve, is he, Edrick? Strength in depth. Vinicius skips past one challenge. Starting to turn it on at times, Brazil, with their movement around the edge of that box. It's been a little too much for Scotland. Only time Scotland have foiled Brazil at the World Cup, back in 74, a 0-0 draw in Frankfurt. When a very young Kenny Dalglish was playing. And he's not been well, and we wish him very, very well in his health battle. Still joint top scorer for Scotland in history alongside the wondrous Dennis Law. Here's McGinn. Dug out across pretty well there. Ralston, it was, who's trying his luck. Che Adams left out today. He's going to come on shortly, see if he can get that goal that might just change the arithmetic for Scotland.

0: Morocco now 4-2 up in that other game. It's Haiti, so they've improved their goal difference a little, but they need another three to get near Brazil. Christie's got a yellow card, and he just come on. Neymar with a free kick. Chance of an assist, isn't it? Gabriel was waiting there. He got the wrong side. Neymar has it again. Little flashback there.
1: Little deception. We all thought he was going to clip it to the far post. Instead, he opted to shoot, and Angus Gunn wasn't fooled by it.
0: I covered that Barcelona game, and they need three in the last 6 minutes against Paris Saint-Germain to turn the tie around. Neymar got the game by the scruff of the neck, and in the next 6 minutes, they did get the three goals.
1: You think that'll happen here?
0: They don't need it, do they? Extraordinary game, and just a little excerpt of what he can do when he's fully sharp and at his best, which won't be yet. 6 minutes of additional time here. Adams and Curtis still waiting to come on. Shankland is one of those to make way. Has to get off the pitch, of course, in 10 seconds from the time their board goes up. And John McGinn too. And Morocco, we now know, it's not fit quite finished yet, but they're on their way into the round of 32 as well. Ferguson, one or two tired legs out there. It's a very humid night here in Miami. Unsurprisingly, really, Tierney's long throw. Neymar gets it away. Here's Vinicius, and the cavalry are arriving, and he doesn't quite manage to find them thanks to Ralston's very good intervention. Free kick. Brazil.
1: Well, we're shaping up for a fantastic round of 32 matchup. If the results in the Netherlands group hold, could be a Morocco-Netherlands round of 32 match. Tasty one there.
0: Yeah, there'll be plenty of tasty games, I think, because it goes to straight knockout after this group phase. Tierney didn't win his header, which has allowed Hendrick, no, couldn't quite keep it in play.

0: Still not settled, is it? But you'd be a bit surprised if 3 points and a minus three goal difference would be good enough for Scotland. Fabinho. One of the stories of this game, apart from the fate of Scotland, though, is Brazil are improving, I think, all the time now. Starting to find what you might call an ominous rhythm.
1: Throughout time, Ian, the best Brazil teams, yes, they have talented players, but they just look like a real team, a real committed group. Mm. And this group is starting to look like that, and you have to put that down to Carlo Ancelotti. He's a master at that, and they look the part right now.
0: Yeah, I think he's really good at getting the mentality right with his teams.
1: And you couple that with great players, which they have, and that's a very dangerous combination for other teams to deal with.
0: Credit to his assistant Paul Clement, who's worked with Carlo Ancelotti before. Had a game of golf with him once. He thrashed me, not surprisingly. Most people do. Just managed to get the free kick taken quickly. Ferguson's a player down. Touch of cramp by the look of it for him. He's worked very hard in that midfield. He really has, I think, Lewis Ferguson today. And if Scotland do score now, normally you'd say, well, just a consolation. It isn't. Not in this situation, the way this World Cup is constructed. One goal could be a crucial change to their goal difference. Was that back post? Ralston was closing in on it, didn't quite get there. Corner kick. Bruno Guimarães it was who did the key defending. And they still might be belting out that song, "Yes Sir, I Can Boogie," the Scottish fans.